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2: Hello again, everyone, and welcome in to another edition of Tennessee Prep Weekly. Covering the best of high school sports across the state of Tennessee, I'm Chris Eakes alongside Jacob Underwood, and we're talking a lot of high school football this week. Of course, we are, as we are every week, brought to you by the Tennessee Highway Safety Office. Drunk driving is the ultimate form of unsportsmanlike conduct. The Tennessee Highway Safety Office reminds you that fans don't let fans drive drunk. Thank you to the Tennessee Highway Safety Office, long time sponsor of this broadcast. And we're very excited to have them back on again this year and talk a little high school football with each and every one of you this week. Jacob, how are we doing this week, my man?
3: Well, I can't believe we are, for most of the high school programs out there, we are halfway through the regular season.
2: Yes,
3: it happens so fast. But we have a lot of data to break down. So I'm excited to talk some high school football with you this week.
2: Well, it's half of the way through, and it's almost a third of the way through. Really, kind of next week will be a little past a third of the way of the entire season, which includes playoffs and state championships and everything. And so one of the things that we talked about last week was this article that Stephen R. Hargis had written for the Chattanooga Times Free Press about a lot of these Division II schools and AAA looking for some way to combat the challenges that all of them, I think, are having with boarding schools and the things that go along with that. I think it's fair to say, Jacob, we walked away with that, or from that, with maybe some more questions than we had answers. But it's a week later, and we certainly have maybe a few more answers. So let's spend maybe a few minutes talking about that and kind of maybe clearing some things up that we discussed a week ago and giving people a little bit more background on that.
3: Well, this past week, there was an interesting game played, and I think it sort of is the perfect example of where we're at. Baylor CPA, did you happen to catch the final score of that one? I believe it was 42-0 in favor of Baylor.
2: That's correct.
3: Yeah.
2: Yes.
3: Mm-hmm. So a mercy rule game, which for those that are not clear on that, basically that means the second half, the clock never stops. So the amount of time that it takes to run 12 minutes is how long the second half, or, you know, the third quarter lasts, 24 total minutes. It was a mercy rule football game. It wasn't close. And we're talking about a CPA program that for a full decade was playing for winning state championships, whether it was public school, private school, Division II, AA. Now, of course, they're in Division II, AAA. And they are not even competitive with Baylor. And that is the point of frustration. What I just said right there, not even competitive with Baylor. And so there is a scenario, as we talked about this extensively last week, where these private school programs that are frustrated with the current landscape are looking for a way out, so to speak, a way out from having to compete with the Baylor and McCauley's and the boarding school situation. And so we talked last week about what this hypothetically would look like. I think the key in the conversation is these programs are so frustrated. Their proposal, if they're, officially became one, right now this is no official conversation, this is just back rooms, but would be playing an independent schedule. So instead of playing a TSSAA provided schedule where you are in this region and the TSSAA says you play these region opponents on these selected Friday nights, and then you can fill in the other dates with non-region opponents, you would just have a wide open schedule. You would set the schedule yourself. And so if somebody's out there listening, well, what's the drawback to that? The drawback is you are not playoff eligible. You played an independent schedule. A program like CPA decides they want to step out of Division II AAA. Okay, so now somebody else has to fill the spot. So who's going to fill the spot? And you see the trickle-down ramifications from there. Ultimately, it's a tactic, right, to try to get the TSSAA to act against Baylor and to act against McCauley, and then everybody else continues to compete the way that they want to. So where this ultimately shakes out, what happens, a lot remains to be seen, but just kind of wanted to offer that clarification on what would the plan be, because it's not leave the TSSAA. All of the other sports, basketball, softball, baseball, on down the list, they would remain TSSAA sports competing in the assigned region. It's just the football conversation for at least today that all of this has been about.
2: I'll extend this just a little bit, Jacob, and ask you a question.
3: Yeah.
2: And I should probably have to answer it too, although I don't know if I have an answer. But if you're one of these schools and you are a member of the TSSAA, what do you want them to do about it? I mean, I don't know what you can do about it outside of, I mean, can you just draw up a new division? Can you, what is there to be done? You're going to take two and do there's no state championship game there either, right? Because you've only got two teams at that point. So what is the expectation here that these schools are trying to get to, and having the athletic association figure something out with these two teams?
3: Well, so I'll give you an example. IMG Academy out of Florida, nationally known program. They are literally what the name says. They are an academy, and they've put forward dozens of NFL football players over the years, players that have moved to Florida to play for that program. I think you're talking about that, Chris. Basically, you're saying TSSAA, you should put Baylor into that IMG Academy conversation. They don't compete for state championships. They don't compete in a district or a region or a conference or whatever it may be called in that particular area of the country, right? They just play a national schedule and they compete against themselves. There's no playoffs for them at the end of the road.
2: Isn't that a little bit like travel baseball at this point? I mean, if you think about it for kids, where they're playing all these tournaments around town and around the state, you know, in the summer it ends up being $1 million and all. I don't know. I think first of all, you're not wrong. Second, I don't know how you force them to do that though. That's the thing. Is do you legislate and say, if you are boarding, then this. I don't know how legally they can or can't do that, if that makes sense. And so I guess my question really, I know you're not a lawyer, and that's me noodling in my own head here, talking it out, but legally, I don't know what they can and can't do, quite frankly.
3: Yeah. And I think it's really unfortunate. This is how I would respond to your question is this is in the backdrop of what is a very fascinating first half of this regular season. When you look across the public schools.
2: Well, we're going to talk about that in our last segment. So everybody stick with us. And as we get towards the end of the hour, we're going to bring that up and maybe even take a look at some of these teams and say, okay, who are these teams that maybe haven't been players before, but might be this year. It's going to be an interesting conversation. We got a lot to get into, a lot of reporters from around the state. We've got a million teams to cover, so we're going to get into that. We'll talk about your local squads, maybe some squads in close by areas as well. Make sure you stick with us. We're going to talk a lot of high school football over the next hour. 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
2: 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Designate a sober game plan. If you've been drinking, don't drive. The Tennessee Highway Safety Office reminds you that fans, don't let fans drive drunk. Time to head up Knoxville Way and talk to our good friend, longtime member of this show, Mr. Jesse Smithy with Five Star Preps. Jesse, how are we this week?
14: Doing well. Crazy to think we're at the midpoint of the season now. It's flown by, and we had a little bit of a wild week up here in East Tennessee in week five. There were a lot of unexpected results. I thought it was going to be kind of one of those chalk weeks, and ended up being one of my worst weeks ever in terms of predicting finals and final scores from Five Star Preps area teams. So it's kind of got me a little uneasy, but also excited for what could come over the last 5 weeks or so.
2: Yeah. No, I was definitely looking at some of the scores. We'll start off there in a minute, but just remember this, Jesse, if your picks don't get better, you will not be able to get the FB Guru number two license plate, because, you know, Murphy's got number one.
14: And yeah,
2: he's the master prognosticator. You won't be able to get number two if you don't pick, unless you pick a game up. Just saying.
14: Well, I know what's on the line, so I'm going to do my best to improve over the next few weeks and get back in the mix for that thing.
2: I mean, I'd hate to call him out of retirement, but I'll do it. Don't make me. So let's talk about one of those weird games. And I think it's fair to say, to me, this one caught me off guard. I watched some of it, and I still didn't believe it, really. Cleveland and Oak Ridge faced off. Cleveland was 4-1 coming to the game. Not a bad team. Don't mistake me. But I didn't think they were Oak Ridge good. 35-14, Jesse. Oak Ridge just took it on the chin, surprisingly.
14: He did. And as I learned a little bit more about that game, I started to understand why Oak Ridge took it on the chin. You had Malik Howard, the Tennessee commitment, the tight end. He's still nursing that quad injury that's been giving him difficulty. So he's on the field, off the field. He can't really give you that consistent four quarter presence in your offense that you need out of your superstar player. Oak Ridge also had arguably its top two offensive players of the season not in the lineup this past Friday night as well for a coach's decision. So not sure what all happened, but he had two star players that weren't in your backfield and weren't in your wide receiver core. So you're talking about huge losses for your offense. And it showed. It was a rainy night. It was kind of sloppy night. That had a factor in as well. And shout out to Cleveland. I mean, they bounced back from an embarrassing loss, really, to Maryville High School the week before and got back in the mix of locking in one of those playoff spots in Region 2 6A. So it's going to be fun, Region 2 6A, over these next 4 or 5 weeks to see how teams jockey for position, and Oak Ridge has some work to do.
2: Another one that threw me for a loop, maybe not that they lost, but certainly the score, NBA beats Knox Catholic 34-7, Jesse. I mean, NBA is a good team, but not 34-7, at least in my mind. And Catholic takes their first loss of the season.
14: Yeah, you know, NBA got up, I think, 21-7 in that game. And I'm going, okay, Catholic's got them right where they want them. Because remember, Catholic has had 3 fourth-quarter comebacks in which they trailed in the final 5 minutes of the game and won all 3 of those contests. And I'm like, well, you know, Catholic's not going to panic. They've faced this kind of deficit before. And honestly, they've played NBA very, very close over the last 3 meetings. I think all 3 of the previous 3 meetings were decided by an average of 3 points. That's how tightly contested Catholic and NBA played their football games. But NBA just took that lead and ran with it, literally. And I was a bit shocked that Catholic wasn't able to get back into it. They have the firepower to, I think, compete with a lot of teams in Division II AAA. Maybe you just chalk it up to a bad night. Maybe you chalk it up to NBA just having their number, just having been an athlete, not at any type of premier level or anything. But there were teams that just always seemed to give us trouble, always seemed to beat us no matter what we did. And maybe NBA is just that team for Catholic. So one loss, not ready to press the panic button on Catholic just yet. But very interested to see what they do in a bounce back effort over the next few weeks.
2: Sweetwater and Kingston was a game we talked about a week ago, and this one was right down to the wire. 23-20, Sweetwater gets the win. And, you know, Kingston, I saw them on TV, I guess, a week or two ago. Very impressed with them. And that's a good win for Sweetwater.
14: It's a good win for Sweetwater. And maybe the lights were a bit too bright for Kingston. Maybe they just weren't accustomed to being in that spotlight. They hopped into the state rankings. People were paying attention to them. And they got down big on the road to Sweetwater, a team that had given them trouble the year before. And I think in the 2025 meeting, they ended up rallying, but kind of falling short, losing 21-19. Well, the same thing kind of happened again. And they fall back behind. They come back. They cut it to 3 late, but just can't get over the hump. Kingston falls to Sweetwater 23-20. And again, I'm not ready to press the panic button on Kingston either. It's just one loss. This is a very good team, just a bad night. And so we'll see what they do to kind of reassert themselves and reposition themselves in the grand scheme of things. I still think they're a playoff team. I still think they're a team that can get to the second or third round of the playoffs. We'll see if that materializes, but definitely just one of the head scratchers from week 5.
2: Seymour got back to winning ways, beating Volunteers 17-14. And obviously a Volunteer team going into that game, it's 3-1. And really a huge region matchup coming, at least from a perspective of playoff seeding, and a big win for them.
14: Absolutely. And the fact that you can pick yourself up off the mat after just getting absolutely beat down by a really good state-ranked Greenville team, I think is a very good sign for Seymour and head coach Caleb Olive. The fact that you can face another league opponent and get a hard-fought win after you've had your confidence kind of knocked around a little bit. And Seymour was able to do that. They've had very good play out of the quarterback position, very good play out of the running backs in that position group, and a defensive unit that's kind of getting better each and every week. And there's some really nice guys in that defensive unit that I think could play beyond high school. So it's a very solid Seymour team, a team that I think we could see make the playoffs. A lot has to be decided over the next month or so. Got to stay healthy at some key positions, but it's impressive to see what Caleb Olive has done already in year 2 at Seymour High School.
2: Gibbs goes into the game 4-1 against South Doyle, who was undefeated, and comes out with a really good result, 28-7 Gibbs over South Doyle.
14: Gibbs absolutely just dismantled South Doyle, turned them over, I think, 4 times, 2 forced fumbles, 2 interceptions. They also blocked a punt. They did everything that they needed to do in every facet of the game to win that football game. And South Doyle, again, hats off to them. We've talked about them on the program just being an unbelievable story this year, having gone through a coaching change, having lost 2 of their best players to transfer, and sitting there going into week 5 undefeated with a chance to play Gibbs for a really you get a really good leg up on a good position in their region if you win that football game. So South Doyle is a program that I think can make the playoffs. That's a very deep region. So there's going to be some teams that are on the outside looking in. So, but they got good quarterback play, veteran quarterback play, and good running backs and good defensive backs. So it's not a team that I think is going to get down on itself for one loss. That was just a Gibbs team that wanted payback. They lost to South Doyle in overtime last year when they shouldn't have, and that ultimately made them or contributed to Gibbs having to play on the road in the first round of the playoffs last year. So Gibbs wanted some get back in that game. They got that get back, and now it's time for both teams to move on and, again, solidify themselves in the 4A playoff somehow.
2: Well, North City got a really good win. They've been hammered 3 weeks in a row. Loudoun, Oak Ridge, and McMinn had all just bludgeoned them, McMinn County. And they go out and beat East Hamilton this last week. They're 28-21, a really good kind of get the ship back righted a little bit win for Lenoir City.
14: But you got to think that Lenoir City last year was what? Maybe they won one game, zero game. I can't even remember. But it was a heavy, heavy run-based offense. You switch over to Rusty Bradley, who loves to throw the football. We all know that based off of everywhere he's gone. And so it's a tremendous change for a lot of these kids to change styles and be a more kind of throw-oriented offense. They had to change quarterbacks this week. They went with a young man named Austin Hunt, and all of a sudden the offense clicked. They trailed in that game, I think, against East Hamilton and ended up coming back to win. Austin Hunt passed for 227-some-odd yards, two touchdowns. And Kane Jay, one of their top running backs, ran for 150 yards and two touchdowns. So just sometimes a simple position kind of personnel change can make an offense click, and that was the case against East Hamilton. Now the test is, can they do that each and every week? Can they get consistent play out of the throw game with Austin Hunt at quarterback?
2: All right, I'm going to throw you a little bit of a slider here to open up this week's games, but I'm really interested in this one. As you know, I'm a small school guy, played at a small school, love small school football. It's what I watch more than anything. Greenback and Eagleton play this week, combined 9-1. Greenback still undefeated on the season, and Greenback's got to go to Eagleton. We know what kind of year Eagleton had a year ago. This has the makings to be pretty interesting.
14: It does, and for Richie Wilhite, the head football coach at Greenback, it's a chance for him to really make a statement. People are starting to pay attention to this Greenback team a little bit more, given their start to the season. Elliot Lindsay is their running back linebacker who really kind of provides the fuel and the engine for both units on offense and defense. But we're seeing new players emerge around him each and every week, and that's the positive sign for Greenback. As for Eagleton, they lost a huge player to graduation off of that team that made the deep run last year. And he's been missed. The Cope kid out at Eagleton has been missed. He's on the roster over at Tennessee now. And he was such a big part of what they did as a wide receiver and a defensive back. And they've just missed that one explosive guy. Now, Noah Meza Flores, wide receiver, has really done his best to pick up the slack. But there's just a few guys that I think really hurt as far in terms of Eagleton because of graduation and just haven't been able to kind of aptly replace them. And that happens. That happens in small football, as you know. And but I still think Eagleton is a team that we'll be talking about once the brackets come out in early November. And I don't think the winner of this game or the loser of this game will falter too much if they do happen to lose it. I just think it's a good, solid mid-season matchup for both teams to kind of learn a little bit more about themselves going forward.
2: We've got one big game out there that, maybe the big game, probably the big game in the area, but we're not going to get to that right now. You folks are going to have to wait for that one a little bit. I got other ones I want to talk about. Austin East is a team that I have not talked about at all, that I don't think at least this year, Jesse. Now, we know Austin East has had if you've been around for as long as you and I have, we've seen some Roadrunner teams be really, really good, win state championships, that sort of thing. But they're 3-1 on the year. They've got Kingston this week at 4-1. And obviously it's a region game, a big region matchup. But talk a little bit about Austin East and what they've been able to do this year.
14: For Stanton Stevens, who was the author of a state championship team at Austin East back in 2001, he's had multiple coaching stops since those days and come back to Austin East and bringing it back to respectability. And the battle for him early on was making sure that kids that were supposed to go to Austin East or who were at Austin East remained at Austin East. And that has still been a battle as we've seen transfers become more of a thing in high school football. But they have some young men on offense that are really kind of garnered a spotlight, so to speak, and Lightfoot at their quarterback position has really been impressive. He's just a sophomore and thrown for over 500 yards already, 8 touchdowns. Takias Towns at the running back position rushed for over 300 yards already. So I liked their win over Scott High School a week or so ago. That was a Scott High School team that I was very high on. And they got the win in that matchup and was able to hold on and win that key game. So it's not an Austin East team that I think anybody's going to say, okay, they're ready to compete for a state championship, but they're making strides, and nobody's surprised to see that under the leadership of head coach Stanton Stevens.
2: There are 3 or 4 big games this week, Jesse, as I kind of go back through the schedule, and I forgot about 1 or 2 of them. But I'm going to hop off actually on one of them right now, and it's an intriguing matchup from at least from my perspective when it comes to what we're talking about with Maryville and Hardin Valley. Both teams are 4-1 on the year. Hardin Valley is really good. We talked last week about Maryville and where they're at and the confidence that they've gotten from kind of watching 6A, you know, eat itself up a little bit. Big game this week, obviously. It's a region game. And interested to see what Hardin Valley can do with Maryville this week.
14: For Hardin Valley, I think this is opportunity number 2 for them to prove themselves. Remember back to the Bradley Central game, they put a lot of eggs in that basket. The whole community came out. They knew this was a chance for Hardin Valley to put itself on the map against a football team that had a brand name behind it. And they had the lead in that football game, a double-digit lead in that football game against Bradley Central, and let it get away. And it crushed them for the entire weekend. But what I liked about Hardin Valley is they immediately responded. There wasn't any sluggish play the following week. They showed maturity and they showed mental toughness and got back up and got wins. And so now the next opportunity to show what Hardin Valley football is against one of the state's elite programs, I think you're going to see them put just as much emotional and mental effort as they did in that Bradley Central game. But it's a Maryville team that's extremely confident right now, very, very confident, not just because of what they did in week 5, but what they've done on the whole this season. I mean, that was from the get-go, the game against Alcoa, I think they showed that they're going to be better than people thought. It's not a Maryville team that scares you when they get off the bus personnel-wise or by looking at them and what they have at wide receiver or running back or any of that. But it is a well-coached football team, a confident football team, and Hardin Valley is going to have its hands full as they expect.
2: Jesse, somewhere between the Buckeyes, as you get off of the exit, headed over to Sevierville, and the scenic helicopter tours spot, which everybody knows, it's ever been up that way, is a place called Northview Academy. And for those that are not familiar with Northview Academy, they've had some decent football teams. 3-2 this year. I don't know that we've talked about them at all. Maybe in 2 years. I don't know. It's been a while. They've got Elizabethan this week, 3-2 as well. And interesting matchup there because I don't think Elizabethan's nearly what they have been. And Northview Academy may be able to make a little noise this week if they could find a way to pull one off.
14: They're going to have to control the clock. They're going to have to control the first down sticks. Everything needs to go their way. They love to run the football. They're coached by Justin Anderson, a longtime coach in this area. He's been at Jefferson County. He's been an assistant coach over at Catholic. He is known for offensive line and the way that he coaches them up. And he's emotional. He's fiery. He's going to have Northview Academy pumped up for this game. They have running backs capable of controlling the clock and controlling the pace of this game. If they can do that, then that's a huge feather in the cap for Justin Anderson and this Northview team as they try to garner respect here in East Tennessee against one of the state's elite programs in Elizabethan. Now, for Elizabethan, I've liked what I've seen out of them the last few weeks. There are a lot of doubters around this program this year because they graduated so many and they lost some key players to transfer. But it's a proud program and one that has competed for state championships, won state championships, and is always in the mix for a 1 or 2 seed out of that region. So a key showdown for sure out of that region in 4A, and we'll see if Northview Academy can kind of muddy the waters a little bit in that region.
2: You mentioned both of these teams earlier, so let's talk about this one. Bradley Central and Oak Ridge face off this week, and it sounds a lot about, hey, who does Oak Ridge have available to play, and how healthy are they as to what this outcome is going to be. But, you know, with Oak Ridge losing that game to Cleveland, and, Cleveland and Bradley being as competitive as they were with each other earlier in the season, this one, you know, Oak Ridge has got to get right pretty quick.
14: Does. And the encouraging part is I saw Malik Howard put out on social media that he's going to be back soon. And so that lends me to think that he's going to be back this Friday night in week six, and he better be. And DeMillion Porter better be on his toes at running back, and Lumiere Porter better be out there in the wide receiver core, and just everybody being full go, because if you want to have a chance to play Maryville at the end of the season for a region championship, you have to win. You have to win this football game. Now, I've seen Bradley Central play, and they have some nice players, some key skill players that can house it at any moment. So I know Oak Ridge's defense will be ready, but it's just, as you mentioned, as we talked about earlier, the personnel better be out there for Oak Ridge. Otherwise, it's going to be another tough night.
2: All right. So let's get to the two big ones this week. And let's start off with Powell and Central. This game, if I'm not mistaken, is at Central this week. And both teams undefeated on the year. And it's going to be it's got the makings of what should be a whale of a ball game.
14: Yeah, you're talking about two teams that are state ranked top five in the state. Both teams highly rated in five-star preps power rankings, and Central lost a tough one last year. It was, I think, 42-35 to Powell. They rallied. They stayed close. Caden Long made unbelievable plays at the quarterback position for Central High School to keep his football team in it, and Powell was just able to come out on top of that football game. Both defensive units, I think, should play a bigger part this year. Powell's defense is very, very good. So if Central gets to 35 points, it's because they've really played out of their minds a little bit in week six. This is a Central team that maybe isn't as potent as last year's team offensively, but it's getting there. It's getting very, very close. And we've seen some new guys emerge at the running back position. We've seen some new stars and new faces at the wide receiver position. And of course, Caden Long is still making big plays and putting up huge numbers at quarterback for Central. What I'm interested to see, Chris, in this game is if Zy Jackson, the star wide receiver for Powell High School, plays. He's been out injured for a while. Matt Lowe never discusses injuries, so we don't know if he's out for just a few weeks or out for the year. And they've had guys pick up the slack in his absence, but you're talking about an elite speed athlete at the wide receiver spot that not many people can stay on top of and guard. So if they don't have him, I think Powell's going to have to get a little creative with what it can do offensively to try to win this football game, but it's an absolute huge showdown in Class 5A.
2: All right. The one that on a state level, people may even be talking about more than that one. Sevier County Greenville, both teams have combined 9-0. Nobody's lost a game. This game is at Greenville this week. And, you know, this is the talk of the town up at the Cherokee Sportsbook. Let me tell you, Jesse, this one right here has got the makings of whatever comes of this is going to tell us a lot, I think.
14: Sure. And for Sevier County, they need a big opponent like this to kind of kick them into gear for the second half of their season. And no, it's going to sound like I'm disrespecting the teams that they've played, but they're just not the marquee names that are going to move the needle around the state. But certainly Greenville will. And this game last year was an unbelievable football game, a two overtime game that Greenville had in its grasp multiple times. Sevier County would somehow cook up a little magic, do something in the special teams or whatever to keep itself alive and regain the lead. And Sevier County ended up winning that football game in double overtime against Greenville. So now, as you mentioned, it's at Greenville. And Eddie Spradlin is one of the more emotional, fiery head coaches in the state. He's going to be reminding his players of that loss. There's players on this Greenville depth chart that were still out there on that field and remember the pangs of that loss to Sevier County. So I know they want a little get back in this game, but you're talking about a Sevier County team that is number one in the state, wants to get back to the state championship. They are playing at a high level. They have guys that are going to be playing Power 4 football. especially at the quarterback position and wide receiver, linebacker position. So it's an elite matchup. I can't wait for it. And I don't know which way I'm leaning just yet. I think Sevier County probably has proved itself a little bit more than some of the guys on this Greenville team, but Kane Ricker at quarterback has been very special for Greenville this year, and we'll see if he can continue that against a very good Sevier County defense.
2: Folks want to find out all of the things that you have going on, Jesse? A, where can they find it? And B, what you got this week?
14: Yeah, 5starpreps.com. We got postseason golf that has commenced here in East Tennessee. So teams are kicking that off and starting to journey towards the state tournaments. That'll be coming up here in just a few weeks in Sevierville. So we'll have coverage of that. We'll have all of our predictions, stat leaders. We dive deep into the big games of the week and our big preview. And we'll just send out the entire fleet of reporters, photographers, videographers, starting on Thursday night, some big matchups. And Beard and Farragut soccer is this Thursday as well. So we'll have that covered for our subscribers.
2: He's Jesse Smithy, 5 Stars Preps. You make sure you check out their work there. It's awesome stuff. Coming with all of the greater Knoxville area. We're going to take a quick break. Come back with me. 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We're on the Tennessee Highway Safety Office here. With Nick Library.
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2: 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There's no need to consult the plane. The winning place to always designate a sober driver. Fans, don't let fans drive drunk. Time to head on down to Memphis and talk with our good friend John Varlis of the Daily Memphian. And let's start off with Houston and Bartlett. A whale of a ball game. I got to see some of it. 38-35, and really a big region win there for Houston.
23: And it's interesting the way Coach Thomas phrased it to us, Houston's coach James Thomas, after the game. He told us, essentially, he felt like his team had six scrimmages, the two actual scrimmages his team had in the preseason, and then four non-region games to start the year. So, I mean, you know, they were kind of looking at it as their season for real started against Bartlett in region play, and they came out and got a good victory. Very impressed with them, very impressed with Cannon Day. He's just, Chris, getting better and better. You know, kind of had a little Kelvin Perkins look to him last Friday with some of the runs he was able to break off. But he, you know, he passed for, you know, 180 plus yards. He ran for 164, accounted for four touchdowns. He was outstanding. You know, and I came away very impressed with Bartlett as well, in particular their two junior wide receivers, Pierce Washington, who's got offers from a lot of the major colleges, and Christopher Washington on the other side. Those guys each had two touchdown receptions. They were able to kind of exploit the weakness that Houston has, which is the secondary. And, you know, it was one of those games where nobody really stopped the other one, but Houston just made a few more plays and they got a big victory.
2: John, not really fair to say that going into last week, Lausanne was a winless team. They'd only played two games, but impressively handled Germantown 42-13. And it's a Lausanne team now that heads off, and it's going to be facing a Westview squad this week. And a game that I know a lot of folks, you know, are interested. If you look at what Mace was able to do with Westview, for example, can Lausanne do that same kind of thing? We'll see. But big win for them, the first win of the year, and did it convincingly against Germantown.
23: Now, Lausanne, Chris, is going to be very, very tough to beat, you know, against their peers in that classification. And it's surprising, too. You know, looking at the stats, they don't have the kid they expected to, playing quarterback Thomas Effner, but yet they're still the number one offensive team in our area in terms of yards per game, 421 yards per game, and that was before the game against Germantown where they really moved it up and down the field. So I like this team. You know, Lawrence Britt is really settling in at the quarterback position. The offensive line they have is young. It's four sophomores and a junior, but you know, they're huge, especially the two tackles, Rohan Laster and I'm blanking on the other kid, Aiden Hardy, the other tackle. Those guys are huge. You know, two really good running backs with Keon Cooper and Junior Huntsman. You know, they're not 4'5", 4'4" guys. They're bowling ball guys, and they're going to wear you down. And you know, as long as that line keeps progressing and growing and kind of figuring things out on the fly like they're doing, I really like their chances, again, especially against the teams in their classification.
2: And this week, you know, Westview brings a whole another challenge. And they're playing a quarter and a half, it feels like, with the starters right now. That Mace was able to hang with them to some degree, better than anybody else has, at least. This Lausanne team, no offense to Mace, this Lausanne team's better. And I'm intrigued to see if they can give them a game this week.
23: I am too. I think the like we just said with Houston, you know, one of the weakness areas that, you know, Lausanne is trying to improve is the secondary. And, you know, obviously, you know, Graham Simpson and those guys at Martin Westview, you know, they should be able to move the ball against Lausanne, but you know, conversely, I think Lausanne's best defense is going to be a good offense. If they can, you know, get that run game going, like I said, with Huntsman and Cooper and, you know, even Lawrence, you know, Lawrence Britt as well, obviously him making some plays in the ground game. If they can, you know, put together some time-consuming drives, keep that offense off the field, I think that's their best recipe for success.
2: No surprise here. Mumford, Memphis Central feel like they're on a collision course, and that's at the end of the year. Nice win for Mumford last week. They beat Haywood, and, you know, it's a Haywood team that's kind of, to me, been up and down a little bit, but 38-14 and really impressive get out of there with a win type of game for Mumford.
23: Yeah, I'm super impressed with those guys too, Chris. They, you know, first two games, Memphis Business Academy and Millington, you know, those weren't the toughest opponents. And they, you know, they took care of business, and the score indicated that, you know, the disparity between those teams. But, you know, last 2 weeks, they've beaten a very good team out of Kentucky in Woodford County. And then last week they beat a pretty solid Haywood team. So they've got that ground game going with Tay Starks and of the fleet of running backs they have, You know, they run that single wing to perfection. And it's going to be a super interesting game with them, with Whitehaven heading out to Munford this week. The game last year went into overtime. Munford actually won the game at Whitehaven. You know, and that offense they have, Chris, is just so hard to prepare for and so hard to scheme against. And they run it so well. They're just so very, very good in what they do. And I think, you know, honestly, I think Munford is a much better team than they were last year. I think Whitehaven is too, and I think that's going to make for a really good game.
2: Well, I'm glad you went there because that's what I was going to ask about next, and I'm with you. I'm very excited about that one. Another one I'm super, super excited about, stoked would maybe be a word that the youngsters use these days. Southwind and Briarcrest combined 10-0, two of the best teams, if not the two best teams in the area, it feels like to me at least. Outsider looking in, and I don't know. I don't know if they've got anything at the sports book, you know, down at the gambling place. But this one here is going to be it seems, at least it feels like, should be a barn burner this week.
23: Well, I'm certainly not advocating this, but there will be wagers placed on this game. You can trust me on that. Both of these teams have their supporters. They're number one and two in our area in the Daily Memphian Daily Dozen. Southwind was preseason number one, and they haven't lost, so I haven't dropped them. And Briarcrest is number two. And yeah, I mean, this game, Chris, you know, it's an unofficial city championship. You've got two just terrific squads, absolutely loaded squads. You know, I think Briarcrest has played the tougher schedule, and I think they have the most impressive victory today. You know, the way they handled Innsworth earlier in the season, but you know, Southwind beat Lausanne. They've beaten Houston. You know, they've played a representative schedule as well. I'm wondering though, Chris, and you tell me what you think. Southwind didn't play last week. They were scheduled to play Holly Springs, and you know, Holly Springs called them and said, "Hey, you know, we got some stuff going on here with injuries, and you know, we're short of bodies, and we're just not, you know, we're not going to play." So they forfeited. Obviously, I think the fact that Southwind won that game by 53 points last year probably played into that.
2: Yeah.
23: But I mean, what do you think? If you're Southwind, would you have rather played last week and maybe worked out some things? Because, you know, I mean, it's as good as they are, there's still some things they're working on and trying to figure out. So I just wonder if, you know, Briarcrest, by having played last week and you know, doing well again against Father Ryan and kind of keeping the momentum rolling, I wonder if that doesn't give them a little bit of an advantage this week.
2: Well, it could. I, if it were week two, that'd be more of a thing, you know, but being midway through the year, I mean, this is the time of year you always have a week off too, right? It was as we get through it. I don't know, John. Again, outside looking in, I felt like Briarcrest has been the better team, you know, this year. And so maybe I'm wrong about that. You know, I've watched both of them play, and of course I have to do it online because I'm 3 hours away, but this one's got all sorts of intrigue to me. And you could tell me either one of these teams won and I'd believe it. And again, you know, probably not available at the casinos, but behind the casino, there's, as you said, some folks definitely taking a look at this one because it could go either way. At least I think so.
23: Well, and I'm running around down here in our area singing Briarcrest praises to anybody who will listen. I think they're the most complete team in our area because they have they have special teams. You know, we're in a lot of teams in our area don't do special teams that well, but they have a kicker, Garrett Dane, who's very reliable on extra points and field goals. And he puts the kickoffs out of the end zone to where you have to drive 80 yards on virtually every possession. And that's a huge advantage they have. So all three phases of the game, they're just really complete and well coached and just really no weaknesses. And so I'm extremely high on them. But, you know, Southwind has won now 21 consecutive regular season games, and they've done that for a reason. So I like you, I'm stoked. Thankfully Briarcrest is near my house and there's ample parking and I'm excited to be there. So it's going to be a good one for sure. But yeah, if you don't think there's going to be some sizable wagers on this one, you're kidding yourself.
2: Yeah. Look, I'm from the South and we have a term pretty darn, and both of these teams are pretty darn good. And, I can't wait to watch that one. We'll try to watch some of that online this upcoming week. Real quick before we get out of here, I guess my question to, and maybe this is to you directly, but also a little bit rhetorical, is how good is Collierville?
23: Collierville is very good, Chris. I mean, they're super talented. I mean, they've got, you know, several college commits. It's interesting, you know, their quarterback, Braden Santibanez, who's committed to Iowa, is currently injured. So they had a freshman started the Arlington game last night, Dominic Racone, who's actually Coach Joe Racone's son. He's a freshman. He's in the ninth grade. You know, very touted middle school quarterback for what that's worth. And he came in there and threw five touchdowns in his first start. So, you know, obviously you want to get Braden back in there. And I think, you know, it's not a season ending situation. So I think he will be back at some point here before too long.
2: John, folks want to find out more at the Daily Memphian. How would they do so?
23: Just check us out at dailymemphian.com. You know, Grizzlies training camp will be starting up pretty soon, and we're all over that. We're all over Charles Huff and the Memphis Tigers off to a 3-1 start after the best, most thorough and most heartfelt high school coverage you can find anywhere in town. And I'll just give myself a little pack on the back for that. We work hard. And
2: we're going to take a quick break. Come back with more. 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
2: Welcome back into our final segment of Tennessee Prep Week. We're talking about the Tennessee Highway Safety Office. There's no need to consult the playbook. The winning place to always designate a sober driver. Fans, don't let fans drive drunk. Chris Eakes alongside Jacob Underwood. And appreciate all of you sticking with us this week and getting towards the end here. And we mentioned in the first segment we were going to talk a little bit about this. And Jacob has proposed a very interesting topic. Is Division One more open across more classes than it's been in recent years? Jacob, have I given that its fair due? And if not, maybe explain it better than I did.
11: There is a possibility. Like if we start in Class 6A, with Smyrna's victory over Rockdale, if they take care of business when they play Blackman, they take care of business in the rest of their regular season region schedule, aside from Riverdale, there's actually a possibility that Riverdale wins the region, Oakland is the 3 seed, and Smyrna is the 2 seed. That possibility exists, which to me kind of speaks to the level of openness that is inside of 6A, because

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1: Which I don't think anybody would have had on their card when this regular season started. So 6A just across the board, I think, is going to be open. It's going to be exciting. It's going to be different. And as we go through these other classifications, we're also going to have a similar conversation, like between the new playoff format and the level of parity that we're seeing in these classifications now, it's going to be more wide open and more unpredictable than it's been in quite a long time.
2: Maryville's the wild card on the East for me. And I think on the West, can Ravenwood's defense continue to carry them till their offense is where that they think it can get to? And you've got teams like Southwind, Whitehaven, Collierville that are all good. Houston's good. I think there's just a lot. There's a lot there to be seen in 6A. And I do consider it way more open maybe than we've seen in recent years. And you know, Jacob, you go down to 5A, and it's Sevier County and it's Page. I don't feel like either one of them are as good as they have been. We'll find out more about Sevier County against Greenville this week. But, you know, you look down that list at some of these other teams that could get away with winning, and I think it's there. I think, Mumford's really good. Nolensville is really good. Howell and Knox Central may be the best two that I haven't even talked about yet. And I don't know, but I do think 5A is open again for the first time in a little bit.
1: Well, from an offensive standpoint, I think that Columbia has a chance on their side of the bracket to win several rounds in the playoffs. From a defensive standpoint, I think Nolensville and Beach have a chance to win several playoff rounds. You mentioned Mumford. I think that Mumford is still very upset over a couple of fumbles that they had last year in the quarterfinals. A true opportunity for them to advance to the semifinals was fumbled away last year. Look at how many different teams we just listed off as possibilities in 5A to win a lot of playoff games. And also, with the exception of Sevier County and Powell, those are all on the western side. So regardless, again, of how it shakes out, we're talking 4, 5, 6 teams that are kind of in the conversation, because I think I'm going to agree with you. Page has shown that they are not separated from the pack this season, which makes that side of 5A very open.
2: I think in 4A, we all agree that Alcoa is the favorite. But you've got teams like Greenville out there. I honestly think, you know, there's 10 deep who can make it to a state championship in 4A if Alcoa has a bad night. Now, Alcoa's going to have a bad night. Don't get me wrong. But you look on that other side with Pearl Cone and Lexington, and maybe Greenville is the team to give Alcoa a bad night. Springfield, Crockett County, White County, Macon County, Elizabethan, who's playing much better. You can go all the way down to, Northside. Who knows what Anderson County? I mean, on and on and on. There's a lot of depth there in 4A, even though Alcoa is the prohibitive favorite, in my opinion.
1: We got to it at the end. What speaks to the depth in 4A? You look at the polls that were put out by the statewide committee this past week. Anderson County at 9, Upperman at 10. And maybe those two programs aren't where they were a year or two ago, but there still is something about just saying the name Upperman in the playoffs or the name Anderson County in the playoffs. And we see it every year, Chris. A 3 or 4 seed makes a very deep playoff run. Pray, when you just look at those programs at 9-10 in those polls, it tells you how deep it is. That's 3 classes we've now talked about, where the common theme is the depth across the board. And that's a refreshing and an exciting development.
2: You know, in 3A, it's just kind of Westview and everybody else. I mean, that is the one class where I go, okay, you know.
3: 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Is it hot or is it cold? You decide right now on BetMGM Tonight After Dark.
2: That's right. Hey-o! 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

0: Sports. We bid adieu to Brad Evans, and that means we've got two, count them, two solo hours coming your way as we take it to 11 p.m. Eastern every Monday through Friday. I'm Pat Boyle. 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You can now find us on Channel 260. And as always, you can hear us on hundreds of local affiliates throughout North America. Fun show so far. We've had a couple of great guests. We've debated whether or not the Cardinals should trade Marvin Harrison Jr. amidst the reports that came out today and what could be a likely landing spot for the fourth overall draft pick a couple of years ago, who is looking, unfortunately, more and more like a BUST, bust, bust, bust. And he's had a brutal start to this season. And the tape don't lie. Some disinterested-looking, lazy routes that he has been running. And Mike LaFleur spoke today, head coach of the Cardinals. Jacoby Brissett spoke today. Jacoby Brissett did a little bit more to kind of affirm or maybe persuade you that they believe in him. But hearing Mike LaFleur speak about Marvin Harrison Jr., it didn't sound all that encouraging to me. I think they're going to trade him in the coming weeks. Talk about the other big news. Jackson Dart indeed had his surgery today. He's going to be out for the rest of the regular season if they do make the playoffs, which as a Giants fan, I am not holding out any hope that they do. He could potentially return. But again, I'm not holding out hope for that. Aaron Judge, meanwhile, I am holding out hope for him. Big, massive breaking news from about 2 hours ago that we talked about on the show. Aaron Judge told Jorge Castillo of ESPN today that he is intending on playing in the wild card series against the Red Sox, which starts in 6 days from now. A day after manager Aaron Boone said that the plan is that he will likely not be with us for that series. So I got my life has meaning again. Yesterday, I had nothing. I was a dead man. Dead man. I was dead inside between the Jackson Dart news and the Aaron Judge news. Yes, I'm a Giants Yankees fan. And I said, I guess that's the price to pay for the Knicks title. I'm paying that price now. But hold on, maybe Aaron Judge, just maybe, is going to be playing for the Yankees in game one next Tuesday, which will all but certainly be against the Boston Red Sox. So you want to join in on the phones, 310-840-4910. You can also hit me up on Twitter at PatBoyle44. We've got plenty of baseball scores that we will get you in just a bit. Brad and I were just giving you a bunch of updates last segment. So we'll keep you posted on all the big playoff implication baseball games throughout the rest of the night. But we start off this hour with hot or cold. Let's get producer Brandon Combs in the mix for a little hot or cold on the biggest topics and the biggest debates in sports. Combsy, what's going on, brother? How you doing?
1: Oh, you know, just watching PCA stand on first base and not try to take second. He walks, and now we've got an 0-2 count on Suzuki with two outs in the bottom of the fifth. I thought he would be going first pitch. He did not, and still has not taken off from first base. So 1-2 count on Suzuki. I mean, you kind of put Suzuki in a spot where even if you go, if the ball's close, he's got a swing. So it's going to take away the stolen base.
0: Yeah, but I mean, doesn't he go now regardless? Because if it's not a strike and Suzuki doesn't swing, then you would think he's got it stolen. Why hasn't he tried to steal yet? We need the 40.
1: I know. They've tried two pickoff attempts already as well. So, I mean, you got to go and hope Suzuki can take a ball and hope that the ball's out of the zone. I think he's about to go here. He's got that lean to him. He's going. No, he stopped. Oh, he stopped. He stopped and it was ball two.
0: Why'd he fake it?
1: I don't know. Oh, everybody in attendance is. Everybody's on their feet. Everybody's got the phones out. And now Suzuki has to swing and he does. And on a 2-2 pitch. Trouble, but no. They make the play on a sliding catch to end the inning. I mean, it's just pins and needles now because everybody's anticipating it, and I don't know why he didn't go there. For the life of me, I don't understand it.
0: So this game could go another 12 innings because there is not a single run on the board, but assuming it goes only nine, PCA probably has one more at-bat left in this game.
1: Yeah, at least one more. He'll get at least one more because that was only the bottom of the fifth, so... yeah, but I mean, it is what it is. If there's a bottom of the ninth,
0: he'll probably get up again.
1: Yeah. And if the Cubs had already clinched or already knew their seed, like I would have said, just go, who cares if you're out, you know what I mean? But twice, at this point, you're in a nothing game. Like, you know, you're still trying to win a baseball game. So still have to be smart about it. I do understand that. It's just the anticipation, and we want it. So we're looking for it, but we'll get there. We'll get there. I'm certain.
0: Yeah. Meanwhile, Ellie De La Cruz looking for to join the 30-30 club. Obviously not nearly as prestigious as Pete trying for the 40-40 club. Only one of trying to become one of just seven players in the history of baseball to do it. Ellie De La Cruz needs a home run and one stolen base. He's 0-3 tonight for the Reds. So. We'll keep an eye on that as well. But Combs, you ready for some hot or cold?
1: I'm always ready for some hot or cold. I spend the first 3 hours anticipating hot or cold every single night.
0: Oh, I know you do. I know
1: just
0: you do.
1: You know.
0: It's because you love talking to me.
1: That's exactly what it is. That's exactly what it is. As a matter of fact, as you say things, I'm like, oh, we could put that in hot or cold. Oh, we could put that in hot or cold too. This guy's out of his mind. All right. Let's start here. The Bears will beat the Eagles on Monday night with Case Keenum under center. I said it in our, you know, what are you, hump day Hail Marys. Hot or are you cold?
0: Cold. Cold. This is, you know, you're going to hang your hat. I already know where you're going. You're going to hang your hat on last year's performance, a game that I was at. And again, I was silently cheering as a Giants fan and an Eagles hater. When the Bears ran for, was it 290 yards all down the Eagles' throat at the link on Black Friday? And this game's at Soldier Field. It ain't happening. Not with Case Keenum. Even if it's Tyson Bagent, sorry. As long as Caleb Williams is not playing and it's almost a certainty that he's not, the Eagles are going to win this football game. Because, you know, last year the Eagles had to somewhat respect Caleb Williams and his throwing ability. And his maneuver ability in the pocket and outside of the pocket. Case Keenum has zero mobility. So you could put eight guys in the box, try to stop the run, and then you're not worried about Case Keenum beating you with his legs. So you're just worried about Case Keenum beating any kind of blitzes or being able to beat the coverage in the passing game. With Colston Loveland, who's got one catch for 3 yards so far, Khalif Raymond's your leading receiver. I'm sorry, not happening. It's not happening. If it was Caleb Williams, I would say I would put the Bears as the favorite. I'd pick the Bears to win the game. But it is Case Keenum. And so the Eagles are going to walk into Soldier Field. And even if Dallas Goedert doesn't play, and even if Saquon Barkley doesn't play, Vic Fangio and that defense, they're coming for revenge. They're coming to get their lick back. And honestly, Combs, we'll talk about it more later on in the show, but this is Ben Johnson's first game without the number one overall pick that he's calling plays for. So he's actually got to be a head coach for the first time. He's got to get creative here and be a great play caller when the chips are stacked against him. I don't think he's going to be capable of doing that. So no, cold. The Eagles are going to win this game.
1: Case Keenum, the ultimate game manager. If he plays a clean game, if he does not turn the ball over, if he does not throw an interception, the Chicago Bears are going to win this football game. They're going to be able to run the ball. And my prediction, Case Keenum, 155 yards passing, one touchdown, no interceptions. You have DeAndre Swift, over 100 yards rushing, two touchdowns. Bears win this football game. You can say Ben Johnson is going to be a first time without a number one pick that he's able to call plays for. No, well, he had Jared Goff too that he called plays for. Did pretty well.
0: Yeah,
1: with
0: it's a number one overall pick.
1: Okay, so you're gonna tell me that Jared Goff is that talented?
0: Yes, Jared Goff has four straight seasons with over 4,400 passing yards. The Bears don't have one in their history.
1: Okay, they're about to.
0: Hold on, no, don't do that.
1: He's going to miss three weeks, and they're still going to throw for 4,400 yards.
0: So you're telling me, Jared, you think Jared Goff stinks? You think Jared Goff is not a great quarterback? Not a good quarterback? No, you wouldn't put...
1: I think Jared Goff's a good quarterback. I don't think he's great.
0: Where would you put him right now? Where would you put him in the NFL hierarchy? You have him in the top 12?
1: Yeah. Oh, absolutely. Okay. Top 8, probably.
0: Okay. Top 8. Yeah, probably 8 or 9. I think that's fair.
1: Yeah. Somewhere in there.
0: Okay. And he was the number one overall pick.
1: That's probably where I would end up having him being.
0: And he's the number one overall pick. And so is Caleb Williams. So it's the first time Ben Johnson's not calling plays for a number one overall pick.
1: Okay. All right. Well, it's going to be the first time that Ben Johnson walks out with Case Keenum under center and wins a football game, too. Bank on it.
0: So, all right, so even if he doesn't turn the football over, you're only expecting him to throw for 155 yards. So you're either expecting one of two things here, Combs. You think with Vic Fangio, great defensive play caller, great defensive coordinator, knows that Case Keenum is not even in the same stratosphere as Caleb Williams or most starting quarterbacks in the NFL. And you're predicting he only throws for 155. So Vic Fangio is probably going to put 8-9 guys in the box at times to stop the run game. You think that the Bears are just going to run them over regardless? Or you're telling me you think the Bears' defense, which has been lackluster so far to start the season, I know they only gave up 9 points to the Vikings. I think you would also agree that the reason the Bears only scored 3 in that game is because the weather was terrible. You're telling me the Bears' defense is going to have a big game and they're going to create turnovers, or that Jalen Hurts is going to stink? Which of those two scenarios plays out? Because you already said Case Keenum ain't going to throw for a lot.
1: No, I think the Bears are going to be able to run the ball effectively. I think that the Bears are going to be able to control the clock. They're going to be able to keep Philly off of the field, and they're going to do all of the things that they need to do to win this football game. I think if you play controlled football, if you don't turn the ball over, if you don't give Philly second chances, you're going to win this football game. And I think that that's what the Bears are going to do. I mean, I don't know how many times you want me to say it. I think the Bears are winning this football game. I don't think the Cubs are going to win another game the rest of the frickin' season, because we got guys who can't hit with runners in scoring position, and we've got guys giving up home runs to Kyle frickin' Stowers.
0: Yikes. 2-0 Marlins?
1: Yes, 2-0 Marlins. Mm.
0: Well, the good news is I got the Phillies game on now, and the Brewers are winning 4-1, so you're not going to lose any ground there.
1: Great. Cool.
0: And then you just need Yamamoto and his final start of the regular season to shove, and you need the Padres to lose, and it's as if this night never happened.
1: Yeah. Yeah, and you still haven't clinched a playoff spot with 2 games against the frickin' Miami Marlins.
0: You loved the Marlins a couple weeks ago.
1: Unfreaking real. They're a scrappy team, man. They're a scrappy team. They shouldn't be as good as the Chicago Cubs. I mean, you should not allow this team to come into Wrigley and beat you 2 nights in a row when you have a playoff spot on the line.
0: The Marlins and the Cubs, the discrepancy between their wins is closer than the discrepancy between the Cubs and the Brewers' wins. So you could say the Marlins are closer to the Cubs and the Cubs are closer to the Brewers.
1: And you let Ryan Gusto come in and shove. Just absolutely
0: did
1: shove.
0: Warn you.
1: For 5 innings.
0: I got to assume the wind is blowing in again big time.
1: Yes. Didn't stop Kyle Stowers from hitting a home run.
0: Tough.
1: Unreal.
0: That's tough.
1: Team angers.
0: Okay. Well, just don't get your hopes up on Monday night when Case Keenum is under center and he probably turns it over twice, and you know, the Eagles run for 175 yards and get some payback.
1: Mm. Let's see how your MVP plays tomorrow night.
0: Who? Penix? Are you done, Jordan Love? I got both my MVPs, Penix and Jordan Love. Tomorrow night's going to be a good night for me. I'm hoping for a 35-31 game.
1: You're hedging it yourself already, huh?
0: I'm not hedging anything.
1: Well, either way, I win. I said that Jordan Love was going to be an MVP. Oh, I said Michael Penix was going to come out and he was going to be the savior for the Falcons. Either way, well, I'm good.
0: The game could be 7-3 and both quarterbacks could be terrible, and then I could be doubly wrong.
1: That would be my dream. That would be my dream scenario tomorrow night.
0: That would be your dream. Yeah. What if the Packers win? Packers win, but both quarterbacks play terribly. That's your dream scenario? A Packers win?
1: No. I'll take the Falcons winning 7-3. I never want the Packers to win ever. Ever. I want them to be 0 for the rest of their franchise. Just throwing it out there. All right, let's move on to the next hot or cold. The next month and a half is the best month and a half of the sports calendar. Hot or cold?
0: I'm going to go cold. I'm going to go cold, and I'll just rattle it off here. So the next month and a half, we've got college football, NFL in full swing. You've got the postseason for Major League Baseball, including the World Series. We've got the starts of the season for the NHL and the NBA. So you got five sports going. We will have the sports equinox coming up. There will be a day probably in the next 2 weeks. No, it would have to be during the World Series because the NBA doesn't start till October 20th. So in about 30 days from now, there probably will be a day where there's hockey, basketball, baseball, and football on all at once. And it is awesome. Don't get me wrong. But I still think that January is the best time. January or the end of March. January, because the football playoffs, I think, are unrivaled. Also, you've got the college football playoff. You've got NBA and NHL, getting towards the back half of the regular season. But then you've also, and there's no baseball. But I still think the NFL playoffs reign supreme. And then the end of March, we've got baseball opening day. We've got March Madness. You've got football. Now, there's really nothing with the football. That's the big part that stinks. And you've got, I would say April. You've got the end of March Madness. You've got the first week of the week or two of the season for baseball. You've got the NBA playoffs and hockey playoffs about to begin. Yeah, I don't know, Combs. Maybe the more I think about it, maybe you're right. Maybe it is this next month and a half. That was a terrible answer by me. I always think, I don't know. I always got hurt. Who just got hurt?
1: Kevin Gossman.
0: Why is he?
1: Had a play where nobody was covering third, and Bush throws the ball to third, and Gossman tries to dive. He does dive, and he tags the runner out, and he hurts himself on the dive. And now he's leaving the game.
0: Oh, man. And what would what was Kevin Gausman lining up to be in that rotation for the playoffs?
1: It's still to be determined. For me, you don't go out and trade for him unless he's your number one. I think he's been good enough to be the game one starter. That could still be Matthew Boyd, because Matthew Boyd's been really good here the last couple of outings as well. But he's either your one or your two. Man, I hope they're just being precautionary with him here in the sixth inning, and taking him out, because oh my god. Anyway, yes, that was a stupid answer by you, and yes. This is the best month and a half on the sports calendar. I mean, you've got You got football, NFL football. You've got college football all weekend long. You got the heat of the Major League Baseball pennant chase right now, where every single night we've got four or five games with huge playoff implications. And then after that, starting next week, you've got the playoffs.
2: Playoffs?
1: Yeah, playoffs. You got the play Major League Baseball playoffs starting with you, and you still got football on Thursday, you still got football on Saturday, football on Sunday. It's the best time of the sports calendar over the next month and a half. Plus, you got basketball and hockey ramping up, which I can't wait for hockey. Like, it's to me, this is the best month and a half of the sports calendar, bar none. Look, I think that the NFL playoffs are fantastic. I love it. I love watching the Super Bowl, but there's nothing else going on in January. It's a bunch of basketball games, you know, where nobody's playing because nobody cares about the regular season in the NBA. You've got college basketball, but I don't care about freaking Pitt versus North Carolina State in January. And there's nothing else going on. And then in February, stuff starts to sort of ramp up. I mean, you start to get excited about spring training, but there might not be any spring training this year. And then what? I mean, you're talking about what?
0: Yeah, Daytona?
1: I'd
0: like to change my answer. I think you're right. I think it's this next month and a half, because it has to be a time where there's both NFL and college football. And so it's either the NFL playoffs and the college football playoff, which is January. But at that time, like NBA and NHL, I'm a diehard NBA fan, you know, those are kind of like the worst parts of the season in January, like leading up those few weeks leading up to the trade deadline and the All-Star break. I feel like that's when teams really don't give that much of a crap. And there's no baseball. So, yeah. And you have college basketball beginning in this next month and a half. So, yeah, I'd say when you have both the NFL, college football, you have baseball playoffs, and the start of the NHL, NBA season and college basketball season. All right, Combs, you've convinced me. I will forever have that take now, that mid-September to the end of October, best month and a half of the sports calendar. You got me. You convinced me on one thing, finally. Congratulations.
1: I can't even enjoy it because I'm worried about Kevin Costner.
0: Yeah, you're depressed right now. Let's take a quick break. When we come back, maybe we get to some more hot or cold, or Combs can just weep in the corner. Sean Payton has some damn nerve. I'll tell you why when we come back. 310-840-4910. That's producer Brandon Combs. I'm Pat Boyle. 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
3: 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Is it Buffalo, San Fran, or KC? How about the champs in Seattle? They're all off to a 2-0 start, along with Cincy, Philly, Minnesota, and Las Vegas. Just how the scriptwriters drew it up? Westwood One Sports.
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0: show, 310-840-4910. You can also hit me up on Twitter, at PatBoyle44. Let's get you a scoreboard update here on some big games across the major leagues and their playoff implications. It went final in Philadelphia. The Brewers beat the Phillies 4-1 behind an excellent pitching performance from Logan Henderson. 5 innings, 1 run, 3 strikeouts. And Milwaukee got a home run from Bryce Turang, a home run from Christian Yelich, and a 2-run single from William Contreras. The Brewers now 99-59. They've already broken the franchise record for wins in a season. One more win for 100. Pat Murphy better be the three-peat manager of the year. My God, is he the best manager on the planet? And the Brewers take one more giant step closer to getting home field advantage throughout the entire postseason. Meanwhile, for the Phillies, they came into the night tied for all 3 wild card spots with the Cubs and the Padres. They were all 87-70. So the Phillies' loss at the moment has them in that third and final wild card spot. And the Arizona Diamondbacks, 3.5 games back. They are the only other team hanging by a thread in those wild card standings. The Diamondbacks lead the Rockies 4-1. So if they win, they'll move 3 games back of Philadelphia. But again, there's only 4 games left to play in the season after tonight. So they will need to win out, and they'll need the Phillies or the Padres or the Cubs to lose out. Speaking of which, Cubbies still trailing the Marlins 2-0, but this is a massive point in the game in Wrigleyville. Bases loaded, 1 out. And make that 2 outs. Bases loaded, 2 outs in the bottom of the 6th, and Dansby Swanson will come to the plate for the Cubbies, who have not been able to solve the Marlins pitching staff, which has now been turned over to the bullpen. So if the Cubs lose, that's a big win for the Phillies, and it'll be a big win for the Padres, and of course it'll be a big win for the Diamondbacks. Padres play the Dodgers in 40 minutes from now. Yoshi Yamamoto on the mound for the Dodgers, and Shohei Ohtani back from the injured list. He'll be batting 2nd and DHing tonight for the Dodgers. Meanwhile, it'll be the lefty Robbie Ray on the mound for San Diego. And the Dodgers, again, if they want any hope of getting the number one seed and home field advantage throughout the playoffs, they need to win that game and hope that the Brewers start losing some games. Astros and the Mariners coming up at the top of the hour with the AL West still firmly in the balance. The Astros tied with the Rangers, identical 78-79, mediocre records, tied atop the AL West. And the Rangers are tied with the Mets right now, 2-2. They were down 2-0, but they got a Jake Berger ribby single and then an RBI fielder's choice from Evan Carter. So Rangers tied with the Mets 2-2. And then in the AL Central, the Red Sox lead the Guardians 1-0 at Fenway in the bottom of the 8th. Boston, there is a scenario where they get the 6th seed and they drop to the final spot in the wild card. Highly unlikely. I think they only need to win one more game, and they would do that if they win tonight. But we know the AL Central is going to come down to likely the final day of the season. The Cleveland Guardians enter the day 1 game ahead of the White Sox. So the White Sox hoping for their red sock counterparts, their different colored sock counterparts, to get that win. But the White Sox in a battle themselves, tied with the Royals 4-4 in the bottom of the 6th. Meanwhile, Dansby Swanson, I think, just let go of his bat as he blooped a little soft liner into left field, and the Cubs have tied the game. Dansby Swanson with one of the hits of the season. Oh, boy. So we're tied in Wrigleyville, 2-2 in the bottom of the 6th. And in that game, we're on history watch. Pete Crow Armstrong gunning to join the 40-40 club and be just the 7th player in Major League history to do so. He needs one more stolen base. He didn't let go of the bat. It was a broken bat for Swanson. Wow. Broken bat, soft line drive single. Ties the game at 2 apiece. So baseball is lit right now. Baseball slaps. Pete Crow Armstrong, by the way, on deck. All righty. So there's your update on all things baseball. We will keep you posted. Combs has no idea what's going on. He thought PCA was up now. He's not. Doesn't even know his own team. So we'll keep you posted on all the baseball scores. But in the meantime, you know, I saw this yesterday and we didn't get enough time to talk about it, but it's going to become a massive story once these teams get ready to play each other in week six when the Seahawks play the Broncos. And that's a Thursday night game in Denver. But Mike McDonald, Super Bowl champion, head coach for the Seattle Seahawks, did a recent interview with Graham Bensinger and recounted a story from the beginning of the 2024 season where Sean Payton accused Mike McDonald and the Seahawks of cheating. Yes, accused them of cheating. Essentially, here's the skinny. The Seahawks beat the Broncos in the first game of the 2024 season. They held the Broncos to 231 total yards. And that was Bo Nix's NFL debut. And I guess that Sean Payton, maybe a couple weeks after that win, or you know, after that game, after that win for the Seahawks, Sean Payton learned that the Seahawks had some of their plays. Now, how did they have their plays? Mike McDonald told Graham Bensinger, quote, fans will post plays from training camp on Twitter. So it's like public knowledge. We took like 100 plays from their training camp. We were scouting them. Sean Payton caught wind of that. And according to Mike McDonald, he called Seahawks GM John Schneider and quote unquote lost it. Mike McDonald said, quote, this is the middle of the season. We won the game back in week one. We were in the fight our first year. There was a lot of bleep going on. So he called John and basically threatened to come out publicly and do a whole Patriots Spygate type of thing. Mike McDonald clarified. He said, quote, I'm sitting there like, oh my God, we didn't cheat. They thought it was a Michigan thing where we had a plant and the whole thing. So we had a counter with him and say, if you come out with this, we're going to sue you because it's not true. Sean Payton basically do like a Patriots Spygate or like the, you know, the Michigan Connor Stallions plant, like they were stealing plays. And Mike McDonald was like, no, we literally just went on Twitter and saw Broncos fans posting videos from their training camp. And we kind of snuffed out some of their plays, honestly, kind of genius. And it's because of that reason now, like the Broncos don't allow their training camp practices to be filmed. The Seahawks, many teams don't allow their training camp practices in July when teams will often go to a different, you know, the Steelers go to Latrobe. It was at St. John Fisher University, where the Bills will go to, you know, these remote sites and whatnot. Basically, every team does it. And fans can attend training camp practices. But most NFL teams now don't let you film training camp because of stuff like this. But according to Mike McDonald, that's all they did. They just took videos that fans posted off of Twitter. And it's not like, you know, again, it like a lot of these videos are clear as day. I didn't go out and search them out, but like I've seen, you know, a couple of years ago when people would post videos from Jets training camp or Giants training camp. And even then, beat reporters will still post a lot of videos of stuff that happens in practice. But there's a media session part of practice where you can film it. A lot of practice you're not allowed to film for almost, I think, every NFL team. I mean, every NFL team should have those rules. But a couple of years ago, Mike McDonald and the Seahawks were just like scouring Twitter, and they're like, hey, that looks like we should be prepared for that play. We should be prepared for this play. Said over 100 plays just with people, from fans posting stuff on Twitter. And Sean Payton lost his mind and basically threatened to sue the Seahawks or to go public with it like they were, you know, going to uncover some bombshell cheating scandal. Mike McDonald said, quote, but it was like the Cold War. He's like, I'm going to hit the button. I'm going to hit the button. Well, we're going to hit the button. None of us hit the button. I mean, Sean Payton has got some freaking nerve, man. He's got some set on him accusing anybody of wrongdoing, especially cheating in the NFL. The guy that is guilty of one of the most infamous scandals in NFL history, Bounty Gate, where he's paying players. They made a slush fund to pay their defensive players money, bounties, for literally intentionally hurting players and trying to take them out. Sean Payton got suspended for an entire season because of Bounty Gate. He was the first head coach to ever be suspended in NFL history, and he got suspended for the entire year without pay. He was disgraced, and he is a disgrace still because of that. not that his entire career is a disgrace, but that is a disgrace on his career. And Sean Payton had the nerve to try to go public with the Seahawks cheating and accusing them of some Spygate thing or some Michigan Connor Stallions plant thing. I mean, what a loser move from Sean Payton. You wonder why, if you ever hear some people talk about Sean Payton, me included, I ain't going to run from it, and they talk about him in a negative light, or they never let you forget about Bountygate, or they never, Sean Payton's arrogant, man. He's an arrogant, arrogant coach and an arrogant person that was guilty of trying to cover up one of the worst things that the sport has ever seen. Paying players to intentionally hurt other players. And he had the gall to try to accuse Mike McDonald and the Seahawks of cheating when literally all they did was go on Twitter. Don't put all your plays out there for the fans to see, because you're putting them out there for other teams to see. And again, most teams now don't allow you to film most parts of training camp, but that's pretty funny. That's pretty funny. And I don't know if Mike McDonald knew that was going to go as public as it has. I mean, he did an interview with Graham Bensinger. I got to imagine if anybody sits you down for a podcast interview or whatever it may be, you got to know that anything you say in today's age could be disseminated and distributed to millions of people. So again, week 6, Thursday Night Football, Seahawks Broncos is going to be real interesting. But I just laugh at Sean Payton. Like, he was like, Mike McDonald's quote, that it was basically like a Cold War. And Sean Payton was like threatening the entire year, I'm going to hit the button, I'm going to tell everybody. And Mike McDonald was like, go ahead, dude, do it. We're going to sue you. And Sean Payton backed down and never did it. 310-840-4910. All right, when we come back, it is truly now or never for the Penix God. But ahead of Thursday Night Football tomorrow at Lambeau, I'm expecting the season debut of Michael Penix to be a memorable one. And I'll tell you why when we come back. 310-840-4910. I'm Pat Boyle. This is BetMGM Tonight on Westwood One Sports.
1: The Chargers, Texans, Bucks, and Colts are among playoff hopefuls with the dreaded 0-2 start. Can any of those teams turn it around and beat the odds to make the postseason? Westwood One Sports.
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1: Come on now. ATL, where are you at? Dirty Birds fans, where are you at? It's a big night tomorrow. Season feels like it is firmly on the line when the Atlanta Falcons go to Lambeau Field to take on Jordan Love and the Green Bay Packers, who have been far from convincing in the first 2 weeks of the season. But ATL, it is time for the Penix God. It is time for Michael Penix to make his season debut after tearing his ACL last November. Penix is back tomorrow night. And as somebody that's been holding on to whatever last little bit of Michael Penix stock is out there, I feel incredibly excited about this kid tomorrow and the prospects of this season turning around. It has been an absolute nightmare for the Atlanta Falcons through the first 2 weeks of the season. They brought in Tua as an insurance policy in case Michael Penix wasn't ready to go to start the season, and he wasn't. Well, the only problem is Tua wasn't ready to go either. He was dealing with a stiff back in training camp, and then a couple of days before the week one opener against the Steelers, looked like he threw out his back on a routine throw in practice. They called it a strained oblique. And so the Falcons just, a month after signing Cooper Rush, were forced to start him with undrafted free agent Jack Stram, the only other quarterback on the roster. And Cooper Rush could not have been worse in the first two games. They lose by 7 against the Steelers, even though, I mean, that was more so about Pittsburgh just not being able to put them away than anything else. And then they get obliterated on Sunday at home against the Panthers, 34-3. It was one of the worst displays of football I've ever seen in my life. And so I know there's a lot of Falcons fans that were just clinging to anything they could use for hope, for fuel for the rest of this season. But the Penix God, he's got the cape on. He's ready to deliver. And I'm going to double down on it here. I know they've looked terrible through the first 2 weeks. We know how much quarterback play can change everything. I still think the Falcons win the NFC South because I think Michael Penix is about to have a baller-ass season. A baller-ass season is on the cards for Michael Penix. I have been behind the Penix God since his time at Washington, since his time at Indiana. But really, when he put the Washington Huskies on the map, it took them all the way to the national title game. I said, this kid's special. This kid's got every throw. This kid's got the arm strength. He might not have the mobility at the NFL level, and he has since torn another ACL. But his pocket presence, his maneuverability in the pocket, the arm strength, the poise, the clutch. And you saw a glimpse of it last year. Don't try to pretend like you didn't. Don't call me up and tell, oh, Michael Penix has never been good. Michael Penix has never done anything. Poppycock. That's BS. That's a straight up lie. Because Michael Penix helped lead the Falcons to a resounding, dominant, double-digit victory last year against Josh Allen and the Buffalo Bills. Michael Penix played pretty damn well against the New England Patriots, who went on to go to the Super Bowl last year. They lost by a point, and Penix thoroughly outplayed Drake May. Had a quarterback rating of over 100 in that game, or passer rating, excuse me, and threw for 3 touchdowns and no interceptions, and no turnovers. Michael Penix, whose season was cut short because of the torn ACL, he's back, and the Falcons are going to be back. Now, I don't know if they win this game because their defense has some issues, and they're missing pass rushers. And Deshaun Hand has since gone on IR, and Samson Ebukam has already ruled out, and Jalen Walker is out for the year, and James Pierce is suspended. Billy Bowman looks like he might make his season debut tomorrow night, but A.J. Terrell, their best corner, is on injured reserve. Like, they've got issues. This Falcons team has issues. But the offensive talent, the firepower, with the best running back or the second best running back in football, and Bijan Robinson, and Drake London, and Kyle Pitts, and a decent, very decent offensive line. Penix is going to keep the Falcons close in this game tomorrow. They're going to be able to put up points against a shoddy Packers defense. And I can't wait to see what the rest of the year holds for Michael Penix and the Falcons. But it is now or never. It is now or never. And I say now or never, like it's this year or he's done. Because if he doesn't perform, I mean, the Falcons are 0-2. Now, they have a somewhat soft schedule, but if I'm dead wrong about Penix and the Falcons go 3-14, 4-13, you know, again, they do play the Saints. They're in the NFC South, so they get to play the Saints twice. They play the Buccaneers twice. They play the Panthers again later this year. They play the Browns. They play the Vikings, the Commanders. They play Tampa. There are some very winnable games, but if things go sideways, the Falcons will be drafting another quarterback at the end of this season, without a shadow of a doubt. Kevin Stefanski is in year one. They will be getting a new quarterback, so it is now or never for Michael Penix, but he did say, quote, being healthy is what I was targeting. I was never no week-to-week thing. It was being healthy. Whenever I felt like I can go out there, get out all of that soreness and get stronger each and every day, that's what it was always about. Once I felt healthy, it felt like I was ready to go. I'm never going to sit out if I'm healthy. I knew I wasn't where I needed to be the first 2 weeks, and now I feel like I'm where I want to be, so that's why you'll see me up this week. And the Falcons are going to be up tomorrow. I don't know if they win the game, but they'll score enough points with Penix at quarterback to keep it close against the Packers. 310-840-4910. Back with more. I'm Pat Boyle. 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

0: 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Open phone lines here for the final hour. Anything you want to talk about, we have touched on a ton. We'll also continue to get you updated on the biggest baseball games of the night with just 5 days left to go in the regular season. Playoffs start on Tuesday in the wild card series. Playoff spots up for grabs, including that National League wild card, the AL West, and in the AL Central. So we will continue to keep you posted on some big baseball games here tonight. But anything else you want to discuss, anything heading into week three in the NFL, anything heading into week four in college football, 310-840-4910. You could call, you could text 310-840-4910. You can also hit me up on Twitter at PatBoyle44. Okay. One of the big games I'm looking forward to is Monday night. And we've talked about it a little bit already, but Eagles Bears Monday night football at Soldier Field in Chicago. The Eagles are 2-0. The Bears are 1-1 coming off that loss on Sunday at home to the Vikings, where they only scored 3 points. And Caleb Williams injured his hamstring towards the end of the game. Tyson Bagent came in. Bears had a chance to win the game. They couldn't. They also had a field goal blocked in that game. At worst, probably should have sent it to overtime. If they don't get a chip shot field goal blocked, they would have had another chip shot field goal to try to send the game to OT. Caleb Williams, I still don't believe he's been officially ruled out, but I mean, it is basically 99.9% chance he's not playing. He is doubtful. It is the official injury designation. Caleb Williams is doubtful to play, but anybody with a brain knows it is either going to be Tyson Bagent, their backup, or Case Keenum. Now, here's the thing. We found out it was stunning news on Monday, not only the Caleb Williams injury, which turned out to be a lot better than it initially looked, which I could say the same about Jackson Dart and the Giants. But then the stunning news was that Tyson Bagent entered concussion protocol. He wasn't at the Bears facility today. He was placed in concussion protocol Tuesday. So that makes it pretty unlikely that he's going to be available for Monday's game. I mean, even if, I guess if Tyson Bagent were to somehow clear concussion protocol tomorrow or Friday, but there's like a minimum amount of days you have to be in concussion protocol and you have to pass. So it's looking like, for all intents and purposes, that it's going to be the 38-year-old Case Keenum, who did work with the first team offense at practice today for the Bears. Case Keenum has not played in an NFL regular season game since 2023. That's right. It's been 3 years since Case Keenum appeared in an NFL game, and that was only for two games, or one and a half, really, that season with the Houston Texans. That was the rookie season for C.J. Stroud, during which I think he got hurt for that one game. That was it. Yeah. It was like one and a half games he got hurt for. So Case Keenum played week 15 and week 16. Before that, you got to go back to 2022 when he played a couple of games with the Buffalo Bills in mop-up duty. He keyword, played. Case Keenum has not been a regular player in the NFL since 2021. When he started a handful of games for the Cleveland Browns. And really, he hasn't gotten a legitimate crack since 2019 with the Washington, whatever the hell they were called at that point. I think they were still the Redskins. So, Case Keenum is most likely going to be the Bears' starting quarterback on Monday night. And is it just for one game? I think Bears fans hope that it is. Worst case scenario, it would be Tyson Bagent the week after that, and then maybe Caleb Williams will be back for week five. I'm just double-checking the Bears' schedule here to see if they have any extended or mini-buys or anything like that. They don't. They would have a mini-buy from week 7 to week 8. At that point, I would definitely hope that, considering it was a 2 to 4 week diagnosis from Ian Rappaport, that Caleb Williams would be back well before week 8. But week 5 at the Packers, October 11th, that seems like a pretty ideal date right now for a lot of Bears fans. So until then, Ben Johnson on Monday night, and most likely the week after that, is going to be calling plays for the first time in his career for a quarterback that was not the number one overall pick. And that's facts. That's not me just saying that. In his few seasons as the Lions offensive coordinator, Jared Goff played every game. And since last year, taking over as the Bears head coach, Caleb Williams played every game. Jared Goff, former number one overall pick. Caleb Williams, former number one overall pick. And obviously both of those guys' careers had some peaks and valleys. Jared Goff gets to a Super Bowl and gets basically shut out by Bill Belichick and the Patriots. The Lions tell him, hey, we don't think we're going to win a Super Bowl with you. They trade for Matthew Stafford. The Rams do, and they win. But Jared Goff has been, up until last year, he had been just as good, if not better, than Matthew Stafford, statistically wise. And Jared Goff, I think Jared Goff is the 9th best quarterback in the NFL. He's had 4 straight seasons with 4,400 passing yards or more, and the guy averages like 32 touchdown passes a season. Yes, he's got great talent around him, but it's still the point stands. He's an awesome, great quarterback. Top 10. Caleb Williams' rookie season was basically nothing short of a disaster. He didn't play well, but they had Matt Eberflus as his head coach. Matt Eberflus, as everybody likes to call him. And an offensive coordinator that reportedly didn't watch film with him enough. And so as soon as Ben Johnson got here last year, everything changed and everything clicked. But Caleb Williams was the number one pick coming out of USC for a reason. So right after week 1, when the Bears score 59 points, you have a lot of people saying, oh, wow, Ben Johnson, he's a prophet. He's right. They're going to have the greatest offense in NFL history. That's what he said. And surely that's what it will be. The Bears come back for that stunning win against the Packers in the playoffs last year. They had their chances to beat the LA Rams and go to the NFC title game, but they didn't. But what a year 1 it was for Ben Johnson. And surely year 2, they're just going to continue to ascend, and they're a Super Bowl contender. Well, our friends at BetMGM thought otherwise. They had them as the 3rd best team in the NFC North, a lot of that being because of the defense. The offense, I think, will be good and will continue to be good when Caleb Williams plays quarterback, but historically good? Top 5 in football all year long? No matter how mediocre the defense might be, the Bears will get to the NFC title game. The Bears will win the NFC North. I've had my doubts. I think they missed the playoffs, partly because I don't think the offense will be elite or historically good enough to overcome what I think is going to be a middle of the pack, if not bottom half defense. And I think a lot of people are very quick to pin all of the Lions' successes the last couple of years on Ben Johnson when last year, Dan Campbell fires or essentially strips the play calling from his offensive coordinator. I always forget his name, John Morton. Yeah, John Morton. Very forgettable. One of the most forgettable play callers probably in NFL history. I had to check what he's doing now. He's the offensive pass game coordinator for the Broncos. Dan Campbell took the play calling duties away from John Morton middle of the season last year, and Dan Campbell was like, yeah, screw it. I'm going to call the plays. I'll do it. I'm the head coach. I'll call the plays. And the Lions offense was top 5. Number 5 in yards per game, number 5 in points per game, which they've been for like 5 years in a row now. It's the Lions defense that has been costing them, that cost them a playoff spot last year, and that is costing them a pretty rough start to the season this year, despite the fact that they're 1-1. I mean, they literally could not stop Josh Allen and the Bills. I have a couple of my friends say, wow, man, the Lions miss Ben Johnson. No, they don't. No, they miss Aaron Glenn. And so how much success for that Lions offense was attributed to Ben Johnson when the year after that, Dan Campbell takes away the play calling from the OC midway through the season and they still finish as a top five unit? Ben Johnson, in his time with the Lions, had Jared Goff, had Amon-Ra, had J-Mo, had Jahmyr Gibbs, had Sam Laporta. Last year, Ben Johnson had a healthy Caleb Williams, former number one overall pick, DeAndre Swift, a rookie in Kyle Manungai, who is awesome, another seventh-round Rutgers rookie running back. That is fantastic. Colston Loveland, Rome Odunze, DJ Moore, and I know Bears fans were running DJ Moore out of town, but he still had a pretty decent season last year. Point is, he had a talented offense, and he has a talented offense. He's got plenty of weapons. But now this is the first time as in Ben Johnson's career as an NFL play caller that he will not have a former number one overall pick under center. It is the first time you can make the argument in his career as an NFL play caller that Ben Johnson is facing true adversity. That he has the chips stacked against him. That he now has to get uber creative. That he now has to win a ball game with a backup quarterback or a third string quarterback. It is the first time where Ben Johnson's counterparts on defense know exactly what he's going to do. And he is creative. And he has done a lot of great things revolutionizing offense over the last couple of seasons and all the trick plays that the Lions were famous for. And the great running schemes, the outside zone run schemes, and the misdirections and the stretches that the Bears have become known for. But this is the first time I'm going to make the argument that Ben Johnson's counterpoint, it's Vic Fangio on Monday night, knows exactly what he's going to be running. Knows exactly the type of plays and the type of game plan that he's going to employ. And this would be a tough game plan for any NFL head coach, regardless of the weapons that you've had or the past success. Like you've 38-year-old Case Keenum playing for the first time in 3 years suiting up for you. On a Monday night game that's probably going to be like nearly peak fall weather. Like it's probably going to be 50s. Actually, let me double check. You go to NFLweather.com and see what the weather forecast looks like right now for Soldier Field. 64 degrees next Monday, the chance of rain showers. So maybe it won't be terrible. And it was a slight chance of rain showers. It's not going to be 45 with the wind whipping at Soldier Field. But either way, Ben Johnson's going to have to earn his keep. He's going to have to earn the title of one of the best play callers, and a lot of people think he is the best play caller in the NFL right now. And let me just take you back to Sunday, and there were plenty of excuses to make for Ben Johnson. Coming off of 59 points, how could they only score three? How could they only score three against the Minnesota Vikings? Well, Mother Nature, it's terrible. Terrible weather. Raining, windy, all game long. Caleb Williams, he injured his hamstring. You can't expect to score with Caleb Williams not in the game. Only, you know, again, let's not forget that Caleb Williams didn't exit the ball game until there was 7.5 minutes left to go in the game. And the Bears still only had 3 points. And they barely had over 250 yards of offense. And a defensive coordinator in Brian Flores that Ben Johnson had had a lot of success against in the past, despite his blitz madman blitz packages and blitz schemes. And so, if Caleb Williams finishes the game, did the Bears score 10 points? I mean, they wasn't a good day of offense for them. And now, you're going up against a really good Eagles defense in primetime. Yes, it's at home. Yes, you'll have the crowd on your side. Yes, it doesn't look like Mother Nature will be that terrible. But if Ben Johnson can go and orchestrate a game plan on offense that works, where even if they put up 17 points, I think that's a win. And if the defense can hold up their end of the bargain, and the Bears can win this game, and Ben Johnson has this team prepared and motivated with an offensive game plan that, again, works enough with Case Keenum playing quarterback, then I'll tip my hat right here. Here is the preemptive hat tip that will belong from me to Ben Johnson on Tuesday's show if they were able to pull off this win. I don't think it's going to happen. And I think that over the offseason, there was a lot of glazing of Ben Johnson. And after week one, there was a lot of glazing of Ben Johnson. And after 59 points, they turned around and put up three. And now, again, for the first time in his career, he's going to have to operate with a quarterback that isn't a former number one overall pick, with weapons that all of a sudden don't jump off the screen to you. And so we'll see how he handles that test. I would think the first thing is getting Colston Loveland more involved. A guy that was incredible at the end of last season, and so far through two games, has one catch for 3 yards. And I know Ben Johnson has talked about so far, well, you know, again, it doesn't matter. It matters about the matchup. It's a week-to-week thing. Ben Johnson has made it clear he's not looking to appease guys like Brad, Colston Loveland fantasy owners, or Roma Dunze fantasy owners, or Luther Burden fantasy owners. He's looking to do what works. And look, in week one, it worked. If Colston Loveland has one catch all season and the Bears put up 59 points every week, who gives a damn? Who gives a rat's ass? But last week on Sunday, when Colston Loveland doesn't have a catch or has one catch for 3 yards and the Bears only score 3 points, well, all of a sudden, yeah, maybe you need to make a better effort to get your star tight end involved in the game plan. So you got a great matchup on Monday night. I can't wait. And I can't wait to see how Ben Johnson does with what I think is his first legitimate test as a play caller in the NFL. 310-840-4910. That's the number to call. That's the number to text. You can hit me up on Twitter at PatBoyle44. We'll come back. We'll get you some baseball scoreboard updates. And also, why John Sumrall will prove this is a new swamp. I'll explain when we come back. I'm Pat Boyle. This is BetMGM Tonight on Westwood One Sports.
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0: At MGM tonight, Westwood One Sports. I'm Pat Boyle. Phone number to join the show, 310-840-4910. That's 310-840-4910. Let's get you a scoreboard update on a big night in the major leagues. First off, welcome back, Shohei Ohtani. First at bat since being activated off the injured list, and Ohtani hits a single to right field. Dodgers and the Padres scoreless in the bottom of the first. The Dodgers have already won the NL West. At worst, it looks like they will be the 2 seed in the National League. Yes, I believe they have at worst the 2 seed locked up because the Braves only have 93 wins. The Dodgers have 97, and I believe they do have the tiebreaker over Atlanta. Either way, one more win for the Dodgers, and they'll definitely be the 2 seed, but they're still chasing the Milwaukee Brewers. We're not only the number 1 seed in the National League, but home field advantage throughout all of the postseason. So still some meaningful games for the Dodgers. Last start of the regular season for Yoshi Yamamoto. But for the Padres, every game is critical for them. Heading into the night, we had a 3-way tie for the 3 wildcard spots between the Cubbies, the Padres, and the Phillies, with the Diamondbacks chasing all of them, hoping that at least one of those teams loses out. That's really the Diamondbacks' only chance. And they're beating the Rockies 4-2 in the bottom of the seventh. They already got one team to lose tonight. The Phillies lost to the Brewers 4-1. The Cubs are losing to the Marlins 3-2 in the top of the ninth. And again, Padres, Dodgers scoreless in the bottom of the first. So we might have all three of that 3-way tie in the NL wildcard. All three could lose tonight. And that would be music to the Diamondbacks' ears. Meanwhile, we've got 2 American League divisions coming down to likely the final day of the season. In the AL West, Astros and the Rangers entered the day tied for first place. And wouldn't you know it, the Rangers are about to lose to the New York Mets again. 7-2 Mets in the top of the ninth. Meanwhile, the Astros scoreless with the Mariners in the top of the second. Barring a miracle in the bottom of the ninth, the Astros, for at least the next 2 hours, will be a half game in front of the Rangers in first place in the AL West. And if they beat the Mariners, they'll be a full game up. And in the AL Central, where the Guardians entered 1 game ahead of the White Sox, the Red Sox blanked the Guardians 1-0. But the Kansas City Royals help out the Guardians and beat the White Sox 5-4. Thanks to a Michael Garcia double in the seventh inning. That was enough. So the White Sox lose and the Guardians lose. Nobody wants to win these divisions. I'm convinced. And yet the freaking Yankees, who have 91 wins, are going to have to play the Red Sox and then the Rays. And these teams, who are barely scrapping to be above 500, are going to play each other, and one of them is going to be in the ALCS. Terrible. Terrible, terrible, terrible. Earlier, Chris Sale punched out 10 Reds batters, got to 200 strikeouts on the season, and then the Braves end up walking off the Reds in the 10th inning. Thanks to a Mauricio Dubon infield single. It is Mauricio, right? Yeah, Mauricio Dubon. But again, Braves already locked up the NL East, and they are all but solidified to be the 3 seed. And they'll have home field advantage in the 3-6 wild card series. And that's it. So PCA for the Cubs, one more update on that game. They need one batter to reach in the bottom of the ninth so Pete Crow Armstrong can get up. He's going to win the MVP, but he's also looking to go for the 40-40 club tonight. He's already got 45 bombs. He's got 39 stolen bases. So I guess in a world where the Cubs get a runner on, get a runner past first base when PCA is up, if he can get on with a single and either get runners at the corners or drive in the game tying run and PCA is on first base, he would have a chance to steal. But they got to get a runner on first before you hope for anything else. All right, 310-840-4910. You can hit me up on Twitter again at PatBoyle44. We have some tweets coming through. We'll get to them in just a bit. But first, We touched on it earlier. We asked our guy Joe DeLeon about it, our college football insider. And I know it's only Wednesday, but I know these quotes surfaced on Monday. But I feel like we're kind of, you know, the anticipation has built here enough. Ole Miss, Florida, at the Swamp on Saturday. It's going to be electric. And it's at 3:30 p.m. Eastern. It's the ABC game in that nice, beautiful afternoon window. It'll go up against Iowa, Michigan. It'll go up against Utah, Iowa State. It'll go up against the end of Notre Dame, Purdue. So Iowa, Michigan will be a big one for sure, but this will have millions of eyeballs on it. The Gators are back. The Swamp is back. John Sumrall is proving, and I think will prove on Saturday, why this is a new Swamp. Why Florida football fans are as excited as they've been since Urban Meyer's been their head coach. That's the level of excitement right now in Gainesville. That's the kind of crowd you're going to see at Ben Hill Griffin Stadium at the Swamp on Saturday afternoon when they welcome in Trinidad Chambliss and the number 4 Ole Miss Rebels high off that win against Lane Kiffin and LSU last Saturday night. And yes, Trinidad Chambliss, I believe he is the best quarterback in all of college football right now. He should be the Heisman front runner. But man, don't dispatch what Aaron Filo has done for Florida so far. He hasn't been exceptional, but he's been good enough, and he has just given away to Jaden Baugh time and time again. The junior running back that in 3 games already has 458 rushing yards and 8 touchdowns, ran for 162 on 26 grown man carries against Auburn last weekend in Auburn with 3 touchdowns to get the win. And so you've got Florida's defense, who did give up 39 points to Auburn. They've definitely got some question marks. They gave up 21 in week 1 against FAU. Byron Brown for Auburn threw for 271 yards last Saturday against Florida. So, like, Trinidad Chambliss wouldn't surprise me if he has another monster game. But I think Ole Miss's defense is going to be under attack by Jaden Baugh and the Florida run game, which is not, it's not just Jaden Baugh. Now, he is the bell cow, and he is incredible, and he's one of the best running backs in football. But Florida's also got another great running back in that room called Duke Clark, who's already got in 3 games as the number 2 running back on 20 carries, has 133 yards and 2 touchdowns. So it's Trinidad Chambliss versus a shaky Florida secondary, and it's Jaden Baugh in the Florida run game against an Ole Miss run defense that is there to be had. And the big question is, can Ole Miss rebound from that emotional high? Can they poured out everything to beat Lane Kiffin. Weeks of preparation. That was their national championship game. Now, again, they play several other ranked teams throughout the year. So, like, but that was their first massive test. How do they respond? They have to go on the road to Gainesville, where it is a hostile swamp. This isn't the Billy Napier Florida days where the crowd would probably lose interest by the second or third quarter because the team stunk. Now, this Florida team has moxie. This Florida team's got a great running game. This Florida team is tough as nails, and they've got a great head coach in John Sumrall. I think Florida wins the game. I think they're rightly favored. Now, it's sharp as hell, because Ole Miss is the very trendy pick right now. Trinidad Chambliss is on everybody's front page and at the top of everybody's list for the best player in college football, and that's true. But this is a very tough turnaround in a very tough place to play as is, and you've got a rejuvenated fan base in Florida that I feel like is going to bring it. And I love the quote from John Sumrall, by the way. So this was back on Monday. He was asked about being favored in this game, and he said, quote, "There's a lot of good drugs out there." Which just that quote on its own is phenomenal. Basically said, "Hey, yeah, how do you feel about being the favorite in this game?" And he goes, "Eh, there's a lot of good drugs out there." He said, "I didn't even know the favorite deal, but whoever is doing that, I don't know. They haven't watched the tape." They've got the best quarterback in college football. I think he's a dude. They've got a lot of great weapons, and so we've got a lot to work on. Florida is one win away from their first 4-0 start since 2019, though. And John Sumrall, for the incredible, exceptional coaching job that he did the last couple of years at Tulane, rightfully got this job. And the 2 years before that with the Troy Trojans, 12-2, then 11-2, then 9-5 with Tulane, then 11-3, and into the college football playoff. I think John Sumrall is a phenomenal head coach. And I think in his first big test with his first big school, I think he's going to prove it. I'm back in Florida to win this game, but I'm not doubting Ole Miss and Pete Golding and Trinidad Chambliss. I'm not doubting their ability to be able to bounce back, to be able to recollect themselves after such an emotional game last Saturday. And a much different team in LSU. I'm more so just, I'm bought in on Florida. I'm bought in on John Sumrall. I'm bought in on the Gators. 310-840-4910. So that's an electric, I'll have the dual screen going on Saturday between that game and between Iowa, Michigan. 310-840-4910. Heartbreaking loss for the Cubs just now. Game-ending double play. Game-ending double play with Pete Crow Armstrong on deck. And they pinch hit Carson Kelly for Miguel Amaya, and he rolls into a double play. So the Phillies lose. The Cubs lose. The Padres could be in sole possession of the number 4 seed by the end of the night. They're scoreless with the Dodgers in the bottom of the second. 310-840-4910. We'll get you some more baseball updates when we come back, and we'll have some final thoughts on this Wednesday night show. I'm Pat Boyle. This is BetMGM Tonight on Westwood One Sports.
1: Who's the best team in the NFL? Is it Buffalo, San Fran, or KC? How about the champs in Seattle? They're all off to a 2-0 start, along with Cincy, Philly, Minnesota, and Las Vegas. Just how the scriptwriters drew it up? Westwood One Sports.
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1: All right, welcome on back. BetMGM Tonight, Westwood One Sports. I'm Pat Boyle. Last chance to get in on the phones at 310-840-4910. You can also hit me up on Twitter at PatBoyle44. I responded to the video that our social media team put out on Aaron Judge intending to play in the wild card series. And we've got... Well, let me find the tweet. I just had it. Let me find it here. I quote tweeted, I said, my life has meaning again. Don't let me down, Judgy. And Tim at Name Dropper says, you think they really play him if he's not 100%? And I said, yeah, if he's, let's say, 80%, I think he's playing. There are the risks. Of course there's risks. You know, a listener texted in before and said, oh, be prepared for a ruptured Achilles. Like, thanks. Thank you. Appreciate that. That's definitely what I want in my mind. If Aaron Judge does indeed come back to play against the Boston Red Sox game one on Tuesday night. Now, the big question is, if he does play, is he DHing or is he in right field? Because that's kind of a dilemma. Like, if Judge is not 100%, then you're going to have him DH. And you're going to force either Ben Rice or Luis Garcia out of the lineup. Because Ben Rice is the everyday DH for the Yankees. Now, you could put, so you'd either put Ben Rice at first base, or you would take Ben Rice out of the lineup and Luis Garcia would play first base. And Helio Ramos would play right field. Now, it depends on who the Red Sox end up throwing. Because what I would assume the Red Sox pitching rotation for October to look like is probably Sonny Gray, Ranger Suarez, and Peyton Tolley. And Garrett Crochet looks like he's going to be ready to come out of the bullpen, but again, not starting. So if it's the righty, I would think Ben Rice has to be in the lineup. And Luis Garcia Jr., again, I mean, he hits 285 against righties, so like you're in a predicament. If it's a lefty, you know, you got two lefties to choose from. Luis Garcia Jr. hits 235 against lefties. Ben Rice hits 253 against lefties. If it's Suarez, or when it is Suarez and when it is Peyton Tolley, then it's probably Ben Rice in the lineup at first base and Judge DHing. If it's a righty, can you take Ben Rice out of the lineup just so that Judge can DH? Ben Rice has 40 home runs on the season. 41 home runs and nearly 100 RBIs and a 900 OPS. He's been one of the best hitters in the American League this year. So yes, there are risks. I would love for Judge to play right field like he normally does. I'd love for Judge to be 100%. I would love for Aaron Judge to have never gotten hurt, but here we are. So yes, there are risks that are involved, but I would say if he has the DH, I would still rather Aaron Judge with barely any playing time in the last couple of months in the lineup than not in the lineup. 310-840-4910. Let's bring in producer Brandon Combs because Combs, that was a tough loss to watch for the second straight night as a Cubs fan here. A little instant post-game analysis. Your Cubbies lose to the Marlins. They had a chance to clinch a playoff spot for the second straight night. They failed to do so. Padres tied with the Dodgers in the bottom of the second, and the Diamondbacks are beating the Rockies. So, you know, we're getting to the final days of the season here, and, you know, you got a weekend set in Fenway, which who the hell knows where it's going to be played, when it's going to be played. Cubs are making things pretty difficult for themselves, and right there in that ninth inning, you get the leadoff guy on, and Craig Counsell doesn't try to bunt him over to ensure that PCA gets up, and of course, Carson Kelly pinch hits into a double play to end the game, and PCA gets left on the leadoff in the leadoff circle. So that's another tough one.
2: Yeah. And you hit the nail on the head. I mean, you as soon as Pedro Ramirez leads off that inning with a single, like the number one priority has to be moving him over to second. And you don't do it with Dansby Swanson. Okay, fine. then you heard all last night, well, oh, they should have pinch hit Amaya. Amaya's the best bunter on the team. All right, well, Amaya's already in the lineup. At that point, then you bring him in. And sure, you're giving up an out, and then there's two outs, but then you've got the MVP coming to the plate with a chance to either tie or win the ball game. Like that, I just don't understand, and I know you don't like to give away outs and all of this other stuff. You're down by one run against a really bad Marlins team, which you shouldn't be down by anyway. And you haven't hit for two freaking days. 21 runners left on base for the Cubs in 2 days against the Marlins. It's inexcusable. So you can't hit. You can't score runs. So get the guy over and let the one guy in your lineup that you know can hit and can't get runs across the plate. And you bring him up, you guarantee the fact that he is getting to the plate. It just, I don't understand the mentality sometimes when Craig Counsell does some stupid stuff. He just
1: You wanted to say something else there.
2: Yeah, y'all. There's a lot of things I want to say here. It's you can't. You can't be the highest paid manager in baseball and not make those calls. It's just, it's inexcusable. And for me as a Cubs fan, look, I still think that obviously I believe the team. I don't think they're losing out. I don't think Arizona's winning out. They're going to the playoffs. But one, damn it, I want to be at Wrigley next Wednesday watching a playoff game. But for two, like, you should want to be at Wrigley. You should want to be playing home games in the playoffs. And you're allowing things like this. I mean, just common sense baseball to continue to put yourself in a position where you're going to need other teams to lose in order for you to get there. Against really bad teams. It boggles my mind sometimes being a Cubs fan. It just does.
1: Yeah, I don't blame you. That seemed pretty cut and dry there. Leadoff guy gets on. PCA is now in the hole. You gotta find a way to get him at the plate. And he pinch hits. He doesn't have Dansby Swanson bunt, and he pinch hits Carson Kelly, and he rolls into a double play to end the game. Like, I get Carson Kelly pinch hitting for Miguel Amaya. Like you said, he's a better pinch hit Carson Kelly, but I mean, there's that risk. I mean, he hits the ball on the ground. It's a guaranteed double play. He's got no wheels. How do you not do everything in your power to get PCA up at the plate there? Doesn't make sense. Doesn't make any sense. And that's why
2: if you're Carson Kelly, the one thing you can't do is roll into a double play. So why are you swinging at a pitch that is good, that you're just going to pound into the ground? Like, you make him throw to you. You make him throw strikes to you.
1: Mm.
2: And you try to get something in the air at the very least.
1: Before we get to one final item on hot or cold, let's get to a couple of text messages here. Neil from Vancouver checks in and says, Patty, the AL West is brutal. The Rangers and Astros are still neck and neck, and they're below 500. What the hell is going on? Neil from Vancouver says, I'm currently on the East Coast. Hard to watch this show from this side. That's all right, Neil. We appreciate you, brother. Yeah, we've talked about it. The Rangers lose to the Mets tonight, so they're 78-80, and the Astros are scoreless with the Mariners in the third inning. I mean, the winner of that division is probably going to be under 500, or at best 81-81. That is horrible. Horrible. Yeah. And finally, Mr. Positive tweet texts in and says, Pat, go Bills. It's my birthday today. Hope workout went well. The workout did go well. Today was chest and tries, which is always a great day for me. Tomorrow will be legs. Tomorrow will be brutal. But hey, it's the legs that feed the wolf, Mr. Positive. I know you know that. All right, happy birthday. I'm going to tee. Yeah, and happy birthday,
2: Mr.
1: Positive.
2: You were so enthralled with talking about your workout there that he asked about your workout that you forgot it was his damn birthday.
1: You're right. Well, sometimes my mind, I got 8,000 things on my mind. So I was ready to get into some hot or cold here for the final 2 minutes. Happy birthday, Mr. Positive. Thank you for texting. Combs, let me tee you up here. If the Cubs or Yankees are eliminated in the wild card round, you will root for chaos and the winner of the AL West, hot or cold?
2: Hot. I always root for chaos if my team's not in. I always root for chaos. I love chaos in sports. It's just fun. And to sit there and watch a team below 500 find a way to win a World Series would be amazing. It'd be better than watching the Dodgers win it for the third time in a row. Sorry, Lee. And it would just be better than watching any of these other teams with these high priced payrolls and all of this. It would just be fun to watch a team that wasn't good all year get on a roll and find a way to win the World Series. So hot. Yeah. If the Cubs aren't going to do it, and if I will be happy if the Yankees win, but I never root for the Yankees. If the Cubs aren't in it, I'm rooting for the AL West.
1: I cannot do that. If it's the Astros, sorry. Cannot, will not, refuse to root for the Astros. I mean, come on, Combs. You watch this team cheat their way to a couple of championships.
2: They still
1: have Altuve. As long as Altuve's on this team,
2: so one guy.
1: Yeah.
2: The whole coaching staff is gone and 99% of the roster is gone. You wouldn't be happy for the AL MVP. You can't root for the AL MVP. You can't root for anybody else on this team because they cheated a long time ago.
1: Yes.
2: So do you never root for the White Sox to win because they threw a World Series in 1917?
1: They were the Black Sox. I mean, it was a completely different team, and it was 100 years ago.
2: No,
1: maybe
2: they were
1: 100
2: the White
1: years
2: Sox.
1: Ago.
2: They called them the Black Sox because of the scandal. They were still the White Sox.
1: Oh, God.
2: Tell me you didn't know. Tell me you knew that.
1: No, I knew that. I knew that. We don't have any time. We have to get out of here. I knew that. Thanks to producer Brandon Combs. Thanks to video producer Monty.
2: You didn't know.
1: Thanks to Lee DeLapp in our Westwood One studios. Thanks to Brad Evans. Thanks to Chloe Pratt, Max Sheedy, and Zach Kroll. I'm Pat Boyle. Big Thursday tomorrow. The Penix God is back for the Falcons. Linnell Willingham is up next for Westwood One Sports Night. We'll see you tomorrow at 6 p.m. Eastern right here at MGM Tonight.
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All righty, let's do it. Welcome in. A Wednesday night edition of What's Up One Sports Tonight with the youngest in charge, Liddell Willingham, getting you up to 3 a.m. Eastern Time. Number to hit us up on the talking text line, 310-840-4910. 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It is at NELL_BTP. What it do? Westwood One Sports Night, family. Happy to be here as we roll throughout the program here tonight. My final show before the weekend, so you know we will dibble and dabble in the world of the National Football League. It's rare that we'll have, and the September's about to wrap up, we got about a week left. It's rare in September that you get basketball stories. We do have a basketball story that we're going to get to a little bit later on tonight involving Spurs head coach Greg Popovich, so very, very eager to get to that a little bit later on in the program. A lot planned for you all, man. It is a Wednesday, so you know what we do here on Wednesdays. We will enter

0: the Westwood One Sports Night pressure cooker. Tell you the top players, teams, coaches that are under the most pressure as we get geared up for really a pivotal make or break week three in the National Football League. Say it all the time, right? When you fall below 500 in the month of September, really in October as well, it begins to get late very, very early. We've talked about, you know, throughout the first three shows of the week here, we've talked about teams, players, coaches that need to have a little bit of a extra sense of urgency going into this week. We'll give you four, putting them in the Westwood One Sports Night pressure cooker. I'm geeked up for that. I think, and I tweeted this out earlier, and if you want to see my tweets, it's at NELL_BTP. And maybe this is because, and Denton will correct me here if he thinks I'm being biased or not. Maybe this is because my beloved Commanders are 0-2. I just have this eerie feeling that everybody's alive right now. I know that there are some fan bases that have no business feeling like their team's got a shot to make the playoffs, right? But there's only like a handful, right? Like Tennessee, you know you're not making the damn playoffs. Miami, you know you're not making the damn playoffs. Outside of that, man, it's only 2 weeks in. You can't be, first of all, it's difficult to be a fan, right? And think about it. We spend all off season, six damn months at a time, right? Trying to figure out, hey, what's going to be different this year with our team? What's going to be new this year with our group? Why is this year going to be different? Put yourself in the shoes of a New York Giants fan right now, guys. Put yourselves in the shoes of a Washington Commander fan right now, man. I want to double click on the Giants in particular because that is kind of how we get to our lead story here tonight. We've been talking about it over the past 48 hours since Monday night when Jackson Dart left that football game. We got official confirmation today. Jackson Dart going to miss the remainder of the 2026 regular season. It's a partial tear of the MCL, a partial tear of the PCL, and a partial tear of the meniscus. So some pretty thick stuff going on with Jackson Dart. He is going to be on the shelf. And in the immediate aftermath of Jackson Dart going down, it is Jameis time. And we've talked about it all week, right? I was not shy about telling you how horrendous Jameis Winston looked, right? I was not shy about telling you how bad Jameis played on Monday night in relief of Jackson Dart. I also told you last night that I don't expect Jameis Winston to look that poorly ever again. For the remainder of the season, let me be more certain and sure. This is what happens, and it's unfortunate. This is what happens when you have a dude come off of the bench and play in relief of somebody, especially at the quarterback position early in the season, going up against a ferocious defense like the LA Rams. Jameis Winston is set to start moving forward. And the one thing that I've really thought long and hard about here since Monday night, and I flip-flopped on it, if I'm being honest, right? As I sit here tonight, Jameis, to me, I know we have recency bias, right? We just saw him on Monday. We saw what it looked like. 11-27, America, completing 40% of his passes. It was awful. But remember what Jameis has been throughout the course of his career. How many backup quarterbacks right now in the National Football League can say that they've thrown for 5,000 yards in a regular season? Answer is zero, right? So let's not let Monday night totally color how we view Jameis Winston. Because not only do I think he'll keep them afloat, I think he keeps the Giants in the playoff hunt all year long. The Giants' defense is a good enough group to be in the fight all year long. The Giants' run game is a good enough group to be in the fight all year long. What they have at the wide receiver spot with Malik Nabers and Isaiah Likely, it's good enough to be in the hunt all year long. The key is going to be whether or not Jameis Winston can capitalize on the opportunity. Let's talk about the opportunity here, right? Jameis Winston's got a super special opportunity to capitalize on redemption. Rare do we get an opportunity at a second chance at something, right? You all listening out there could think about something in your life where you were like, damn, if I had the chance, you know what I'm saying, to hop in a time machine and go back and do this, I would do this. For me, it's football. I tell you all the time, I make jokes about it, right? I genuinely wanted to be an NFL football player growing up through high school. Like, that was genuinely my dreams. And in hindsight, clearly I can look back and see more than just my little ACL tear. I can see why I did not ultimately reach that milestone in my life. If you're Jameis Winston, you failed in your first time around as a starter, and then your second time around really as a starter in Cleveland with the Browns. So you now, damn, a second opportunity. You're getting a third opportunity to right your wrongs and capitalize on something that's been a childhood dream of yours. I think it's very easy for us as football fans to dehumanize the cats in the National Football League, right? They're making millions to play a kid's game. But understand that there's pride. Understand that there's ego. Understand that there's real emotion and sacrifice that comes along with being a player in the National Football League. Whether you're the starting quarterback or the sixth-string corner, there is a sacrifice that comes with being a pro athlete. And I think it's easy for us as fans when they don't perform up to our expectation, when they do not play well, it's easy for us to dehumanize them and forget that they're people at the end of the day. For Jameis, it's not. Because his story was so public, going back to his time in college with the crab leg situation and all of the other things that he's gone through in his personal life in the NFL, I'm rooting for a guy like Jameis Winston. Because despite the mistakes that he's made throughout the course of his life, you can see, based off of his actions in the public, in the community, in the leadership that he provides to every football team that he goes to, there's a good dude behind the 30 interceptions. Right, there's a really good person behind the backup quarterback. Is how I would put it. Right, I'm happy for Jameis Winston, but it's really not even about Jameis. It's about the overall bigger picture of, man, it's rare in this life to get a second chance to do something. Right, it is rare in this life to get another opportunity to right your wrongs. And Jameis Winston getting the opportunity coming up here this weekend and the rest of the year to start for the Giants. Like, that's the stuff that you root for. That's what pro sports is about. That's why we love the game. It's so easy, though, to try to draw parallels to yourself with it. And as I'm getting ready for the show tonight, I'm really sitting here and thinking, like, damn. If I really would have taken it seriously. And I know there's something out there that you all have where you're like, man, if I would have taken it seriously, I would have advanced to this level of life. If I would have done this X and Y, I would have advanced to this level of life. And it's ignorant of me to think it, sitting here in hindsight. But like, man, my Uncle Steve used to tell me, man, do your push-ups. He used to make us do 100 push-ups, 100 sit-ups every night before bed. And as a 11, 12-year-old, I want to watch Monday Night Raw. Get the hell out of my face. I don't want to do no damn push-ups and sit-ups. I already went to practice today. But I think that's anybody out there that's aspiring, I know. I know our demographic is pretty... pretty old here on the late night. I was getting ready to say, anybody out there aspiring to be a pro athlete? I know some of y'all old asses out there don't want to be no pro athlete. I get you. But, man, I think when it comes to the overall bigger picture story here, when it comes to Jameis and the opportunity that he's getting, be ready for your moment. I think that's the overall thing here. And you can make the argument that on Monday night, Jameis wasn't ready for his moment. He wasn't. What's beautiful about the NFL, you get a week of practice, and you get to lace it on up right again on Sunday and get to prove to the world, this is who I really am. But as far as Jameis is concerned, you know, it feels like with a full week of practice, like we've talked about the last two nights, with a full week of practice under his belt with the help of the run game, which is going to be super important this weekend, he's got the opportunity to help this group stay afloat. I looked at the Giants' schedule earlier today. Their next two games are as follows. It's Tennessee and Arizona. By the time they come to Washington on October the 11th, they could be sitting at 3-1. The Giants will be, like I said, they will be in the fight, in the playoff hunt all year long. Because that's how good of a backup Jameis is. There's an argument to be made. He's one of the best 32 starters in the NFL. But for a second here, put yourself in Jameis' shoes and think about if there's something in your life where you're like, damn, I wish I'd had another opportunity at it. I wish I had another moment to do it. All of the consternation surrounding the Giants right now with Jaxson Dart's injury and Jameis getting this new opportunity, it's easy to lose the human element of it. I thought Jameis in his comments earlier today kind of just gave you some insight into the raw emotion that he's feeling. Here's Jameis earlier on his opportunity as a Giants starter.
1: This is what I've always dreamed of, to be a starting quarterback. Obviously my respects and gratitude is just going to be with Jaxson, but at the same time, like, this is what I dream of. I dream of being what I am right now and executing at a high level.
0: It's what he dreams of. It's what he dreams of. And I know it's easy to think, oh, he's at the party. What the hell else is he supposed to say? But there's a real raw emotions that he's going through, man. Think about Jameis' career arc to this point. It's a former number one pick, man. Think about how many times he's been humbled in the National Football League. The last time that he had an opportunity like this was Cleveland. And he stunk the joint up. 13 touchdowns, 12 picks. If you're Jameis at that moment, you're probably thinking this never gets to happen again. I'm never going to get the opportunity again to be a starter for an NFL team. And for Jameis Winston, here we go. He's prepared for it. I think him being a captain, as I've stated throughout the week, I think that means a lot and says a lot about what he is and what he means to that organization. There's a lot going on, though, right now with this Giants organization. And Jaxson Dart going on the shelf obviously is tough. We're happy and excited about Jameis Winston getting this opportunity. We brought up something on Monday night that I thought was fascinating. The idea of, man, we saw Jameis on TV a lot this summer, right? It felt like every time we turned up, Jameis Winston was doing something outside of being the backup quarterback of the New York Giants. We saw him as a part of the World Cup coverage for FS1. We saw him as a part of Netflix's Home Run Derby coverage. Jameis was everywhere, man. Seriously, he was. And I don't blame Jameis for that, man. Jameis got a personality. Jameis is going to capitalize on that personality. The one thing I will say, though, man, is in 2026, I think people view the quarterback position a certain way still, and you want that dude to be the most dressed up, buttoned up leader possible and really distraction free. That's the last way that I would describe Jameis Winston's life, as distraction free. There was a member of the Giants media earlier today, and he asked Jameis whether or not his schedule is going to need to change as the starter of the New York Giants.
1: You know, how I plan my year in terms of by design, it's football is my priority. And every single day I write down what I would love has to be a Super Bowl winning starting NFL quarterback. So my schedule is always planned to execute that.
0: Can I be honest? I was pissed when I heard the question asked. It's a press conference, right? It's limited time there, limited opportunity to ask questions. Why would you ask him that? Does he need to change his schedule? It's such a disrespect to Jameis and his craft to think that, damn, he can't handle a business opportunity and being the backup quarterback of the New York Giants. That frustrated me. It did, because I think it's unwarranted, and I almost feel like it's a way to try and take a dig at Jameis, which to me at this point, like I said, would be totally unwarranted. I hate when this is brought up, really, because there's 24 hours in a day, and we talked about this, or I talked about this extensively during the pre-draft process with Shedeur Sanders a couple of years ago, and people being upset about him streaming in his free time. Who making rap songs in his free time? Who gives a damn? Do you guys understand the amount of free time that these dudes have to themselves? So to ask that question, and we're in the month of September, by the way. When's the last time you've seen Jameis do something non-New York Giants related? It's been a pretty damn long time. So the fact that that was brought up, like, oh, we don't know if Jameis was going to practice on Wednesday because he's got a co-host Dancing with the Stars. Like, chill on him. That's the thing that's frustrating. And this is what sucks. If Jameis would have played well on Monday night, I guarantee you that question would have been asked. If Jameis would have played well on Monday night, I guarantee that question wouldn't have been asked. That's just the reality of it. But it's a lot of turmoil going on right now with the New York Giants as they try to pick up the pieces. They got a football game coming up on Sunday against the Tennessee Titans. Their offensive coordinator, Brian Daboll, obviously the head coach of the Giants before John Harbaugh took over here this offseason. Speaking of John Harbaugh, happy birthday to our guy John Harbaugh. 64 years young today. What type of birthday present is this? In your first year with a new team, on your 64th birthday, you find out that your starting quarterback is out for the entirety of the regular season. It is a super duper duper tough pill to swallow. I'm wondering if this goes down as like John Harbaugh's worst birthday. Losing your starting quarterback on your 64th birthday. It sucks. I couldn't think of a worse birthday experience, except I've went through one. My 21st birthday, I spent, and I promise you I'm not, you can Google it, because I had to Google it after the fact to make sure I wasn't in the Matrix. I spent my 21st birthday in an Amish hotel. I spent my 21st birthday in an Amish hotel. I used to ride the Greyhound to get from my college out in West Virginia back home, you know, to Maryland. And there was one trip home, Thanksgiving time, obviously. You get that Thanksgiving break, you get fall break, and then you get your Thanksgiving break. And our last day of classes was the day before my birthday. So I'm on the Greyhound. I'm on the way home, and this is about a 4-5 hour trip. As we get to a certain part of West Virginia, we get hit with like hella snow. And I'm on a Greyhound, and I'm wondering, like, this isn't a plane, right? Where there's like a hangar. You can just chill out and wait in the hangar until, you know, the next plane is able to leave the damn airport. I spent not only just my 21st birthday in an Amish hotel, I spent the next 2 days in the Amish hotel until my uncle was kind enough to pull all the way up to West Virginia to pick my ass up. It was the craziest thing ever. And it's so nuts because there was a lot of crazy things happening. I wasn't the only college kid on the Greyhound is what I would say. And I wasn't one of the lucky ones to receive the Nell Super Sex Pack, but there were some others that definitely got a chance to participate in the Nell Super Sex Pack on the Greyhound. One of them now has a baby, and I follow her on Instagram, and just following the maturation of her as a mother, knowing the way that the baby was conceived in an Amish hotel, it's nutty as hell. I didn't even know first of all, for the Amish to have a hotel, doesn't it go against everything that they believe in? Aren't they anti-electricity, anti-power? They're not anti-money, though. I know that. They know how to collect a damn check.
2: And the money coming in, it got to come in somehow. Do they have a bakery at the hotel? Because like Amish bakery, yes. Slap.
0: Dude, they gave me like this cinnamon roll cake as like, I told them it was my birthday, obviously. I was pissed. It's my 21st birthday, dog. Can you imagine? In an Amish hotel with a bunch of people I don't know?
2: I bet that cake was amazing, though.
0: No, the cake was great. But my 21st birthday kind of sucked as a result of that. And it was snowy once I got home. I didn't have a car at the time. Nobody wants to drive around, and it was stupid. I say all that to say this. Happy birthday, John Harbaugh. And Jameis Winston is going to keep the Giants afloat throughout the early portion of the regular season, man. I believe in famous Jameis, and you all should too, because there's literally no other backup in the National Football League right now that's thrown for 5,000 yards. Some of you are going to say, what does that mean? He threw 30 picks as well. I just give you the information. I believe in, I'm pulling up my email. I was about to say, I believe in Denton Day. I damn sure do believe in Denton Day. I believe in Jameis Winston as well being the stopgap for the New York Giants. They take on the Tennessee Titans coming up on Sunday. Jameis Winston, a quarterback redemption story that we're all excited to see There's another opportunity for a quarterback redemption story coming up on Sunday in the National Football League. I'll tell you who next here on Westwood One Sports Night. The football season is heating up, and DraftKings is now live in all 50 states. 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
1: Let the good times roll here on a Wednesday night edition of What's the One Sports Night. Youngest in charge, Linnell Willingham, getting you up to 3 a.m. Eastern time. Feels like a Friday for your boy. Last show of the week for me as we get you geared up for week number 3 of the NFL season. Week 2 sucked. And my message, and this may be like the theme of the show tonight if we're looking for like show themes, right? Maybe this is because I'm a Commander fan and we're 0-2. But like if you're a football fan out there and your team is 0-2 right now, understand that it's still very early. But this weekend, you know what I'm calling this weekend in the NFL? I'm calling this weekend in the NFL Separation Sunday. This is where we will see some of the contenders separate themselves from the pack of pretenders. And there are some 0-2 teams that down the line are damn sure going to be considered contenders. But right now they're pretenders. This weekend's huge though, man. It is. Not a bunch of 0-2 versus 0-2 matchups. But know that there are a bevy of teams that should have a heightened sense of urgency going into this weekend. And the reality is, I still don't believe we've seen anyone's best shot yet throughout the course of the National Football League season. Even the Bears offense, who put up 59 points in week 1. We're 2 weeks in. There's no way that we've seen anyone's best shot yet as we move out of the month of September and play some October football. Things will get cleaner and we'll get some more answers. One thing that I'm dying for answers on is my take going to be right? You know what I'm saying? I do this for the love of the game, right? Love yapping. Love talking sports. But I love being right more than anything. I got an ego, you know what I'm saying? And one thing that strokes this ego is me hitting on sports takes. And one thing that I said this offseason that I was very consistent about, and a lot of you thought I was bat bleep crazy, I said this verbatim. I don't know who's going to be the starting quarterback. I think it should be Shador Sanders in Cleveland, but I don't know who they're going to ultimately choose. Whoever they choose, though, the supporting cast in Cleveland is strong enough to where whoever's under center should have some sort of success. Wasn't the case in week 1. Deshaun Watson looked like arguably the worst starting quarterback in the entire National Football League, right? That's why I say it's early. Week 2, Sunday against Tampa, night and day difference. Night and day difference. Now the conversation shifts from, well, damn, is Deshaun Watson going to be benched heading into week 3? The conversation changes from that to, hey, how long can Deshaun Watson keep Shador Sanders at bay? If he's able to replicate what he did Sunday, he'll be able to start all 17 games this year for the Cleveland Browns. How many of them will they win? Well, there's a lot of, you know, factors that go into that. But I think Deshaun Watson and the way that he played on Sunday, there's something to build off of with that, right? With his performance Sunday, there's something to build off of. 24-30, 238 yards, 2 touchdowns. He took 2 sacks. But like throughout the course of this game, really in the second half, you saw him get a rhythm. This is why I think him playing week in and week out is going to get him better. If you watch the first half of this Browns game compared to the second half of this Browns game, Deshaun Watson looked like 2 totally different quarterbacks, if we're being frank. Looked like 2 totally different dudes. So the hope is, if you're Cleveland, is he's able to build off of what happened in that second half and have it translate for the entirety of the game coming up Sunday against the Carolina Panthers. Now, the Panthers defense in week 1 gave up 59 points. So if I'm a Browns fan, there is a saving grace that, you know what, maybe we can come out and score some points this weekend. I expect Deshaun Watson to play well and get better with more reps here. I do. The question is, though, for Cleveland is, are they going to win football games? Are they going to be good enough to win football games? I know this. I don't expect the quarterback position moving forward to cost Cleveland games anymore. And I know for a fair share of Deshaun Watson's starts since getting to Cleveland, that had been the case. It had been the quarterback position holding the entire operation back. I don't believe that's the case right now. I don't. I think he's going to continue to get better and better and better. I can't believe I'm saying that. Honestly. But no, it has nothing to do, like I continue to say, and I said it all offseason. It's not really about my belief in Deshaun Watson. It's not me believing that Deshaun Watson is some, you know, fringe Pro Bowl quarterback. That's not what it's about at all. It's my belief in the supporting cast of the Cleveland Browns. Denzel Boston, who had his coming out party on Sunday. KC Concepcion. Harold Fannin. It's about those guys in the offensive line, who's one of the best pass blocking units in the NFL to start. Crazy stuff. It's almost like the youngest in charge knows something. What did I tell you all offseason why Cleveland was going to be better this year? I told you the skill group was much improved and they revamped the offensive line. The numbers through the first 2 weeks show you that Andrew Berry and company did a pretty damn decent job. Now, the question is, will they win on Sunday against Carolina? Is it possible for a villain to turn into an underdog? Is it possible to go, and I'm asking you to really use your imagination right here and really broaden your scope. Think about it, whether it's in wrestling, it's my reference that I'll go to, right? Whether it's, you know, Marvel, DC Universe, do you ever see a situation, cartoons, whatever, you ever see a situation where a villain turns to an underdog? It feels like it rarely happens. I feel like that's where we're headed with Deshaun Watson. I think that's where we're headed with Deshaun Watson. Because I'm telling you now, for all of the Cleveland fans that booed him in the preseason home opener, if he comes out this weekend and wins, you're going to see the Browns fan base totally change their tone. I'm telling you, all they want is a winner, dog. I know people think it's personal between Deshaun and the Cleveland fan base. I know people think it's personal, but at the end of the day, they just want a winner. And if Deshaun Watson gets the Cleveland Browns above 500 in this month of September, if you're a Browns fan, that's something to write home about. But I'm genuinely curious, and we'll talk about it a little bit more in the show later on. I'm genuinely curious, like, what the reception is going to be for Deshaun Watson coming up this weekend. Did him beating Tampa Bay and beating Baker Mayfield and outplaying them for that matter, is that going to change the reception that Deshaun Watson gets coming up Sunday in the home opener for Cleveland? Deshaun Watson's thinking about it. Todd Monken's thinking about it. We're thinking about it. Here is Deshaun Watson on his message to Browns fans ahead of Sunday's home opener.
2: Biggest thing, like, I don't never try to go at war with the fans. So then the biggest thing is just, you know, ready for support, ready to feel their energy, ready to get this big dub for the city of Cleveland and, you know, continue this great feeling that we have this week. So that's my motto, is just keep pushing forward, find ways to win on Sunday to, you know, take advantage of the opposing team and get a W.
1: I got to give him a round of applause because he puts his foot in his mouth so damn much. You should celebrate when he goes up to the podium and says the right things. I've always tried to put myself in Deshaun's shoes with this whole situation with Cleveland. I know that's a very, very difficult thing to do, but he is a person at the end of the day, right? And I said it earlier when we were talking about the Giants. It's very easy for us to dehumanize athletes, pro athletes, because they make a bunch of money to play a kid's game. The reality is he's been through a lot over the past 3 years, over the past 4 years. A lot of it's self-inflicted. Some of it's self-inflicted. When you think about, obviously, the off-the-field stuff and the massage tables and all that. Like, that's self-inflicted. The injury stuff, Like that, Deshaun Watson can't control that. So for him to overcome what he's overcome to this point, it's crazy, right? That's why I asked. Is it possible to go from villain to underdog? It's almost feeling like, damn, I may end up as like the most hated sports radio host in America by the end of the football season. I've rooted for Lane Kiffin on this show. And I'm now sitting here low-key rooting for Deshaun Watson. But I'm not rooting for Deshaun Watson. I was about to say, I'm not rooting for Deshaun Watson, the person. I'm rooting for Deshaun Watson, the quarterback. But in reality, like, it's vice versa. I am rooting for Deshaun Watson, the person. I am, because I think unless you've dealt with, you know, a major injury in your life and had the game you love stripped away from you, it's hard to identify with those feelings, with those emotions, man. Deshaun Watson has been a football player. That's been his identity and what he's been known as since he was damn 6 years old. So to have that stripped away from you and then have that be viewed as something that's negative for you, it had to hurt. It had to sting. Like hell, probably, man. It's humbling. It is. But for Deshaun Watson moving forward, and for Browns fans moving forward, understand that he can't earn that $230 million contract in one start. It's impossible to do. But I think what Browns fans can ask for and what the expectation should be is, one, no more putting your foot in your mouth at the podium. And then, two, give me consistent level of play. If you're going to be bad all the damn time. Don't give me any good performances. And if you're going to play the way that you played Sunday, now that I know that you're capable of it, now that I know that you can do it, to me it's the expectation and what Browns fans should be looking for moving forward every game with Deshaun Watson. I think he'll play well. How many games will I think they'll ultimately win? Well, that's an entirely different conversation when it comes to the Cleveland Browns. It's been all about the quarterback position here in the first hour of Westwood One Sports, and I appreciate you all being here. A lot more to get to. We will enter the Westwood One Sports Night pressure cooker in exactly 1 hour, coming up 12:40 a.m. Eastern time. When we come back, though, new network, new co-workers. I heard the dumbest sports take earlier today. Ever. The dumbest sports take I've ever heard in my life. Heard earlier today. I'll let you hear it next.
0: Thursday Night Football. Always heard on the Westwood One Sports app. And this week, the Falcons are trying to avoid an 0-3 start for the third time this century, while Jordan Love and the Packers hope to win their second in a row. Falcons at Packers, tonight on Westwood One Sports.
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0: Special One Sports Night. This kid get ugly quickly, talking about the 2026 NFL season. I'm hearing myself in my ear. I don't know if I'm going to be able to survive the 2026 season, if I'm being frank. Like, football, I have such an emotional attachment. I'm sure you all do, too, to your favorite NFL team. I have such an emotional attachment to the Commanders, and the injury to Jayden Daniels. I mean, I feel a lot better now than I did on Sunday, but the reality of, like, the season being virtually over before it even starts, it's a gut punch, man. And I've kind of hinted at it throughout the opening hour of this show. We spend all this time throughout the offseason nitpicking, like, hey, what does, you know, my favorite team have to improve here and there and here and there? And then to have a quarterback injury really derail everything. It's a gut punch, man. And it's hard to come back from. It is. You know what's even harder? You know what's even harder? When your coworkers, when your friends decide to pile on, and then they don't pile on in a thought-provoking, intelligent way. They pile on with what I'm calling the dumbest take ever delivered in the history of national sports talk radio. Here is our beautiful host, Chris Black, Adam Abdallah, earlier today on Black and Abdallah, giving their thoughts about how the Commanders should move forward with Jayden Daniels.
1: The Commanders are one of my five worst teams, and I'll tell you this. Jayden Daniels, in four of his last five games, has left with an injury. Three of them have been because of his left elbow. This dude has bird bones. His bones are hollow.
2: Yes.
1: He cannot survive in the NFL. If any team, I spent 5 minutes telling you why the Giants should be looking for a new quarterback. The Commanders need to move on from Jayden Daniels.
2: You know what's really wild about it is it reminds me of RG3.
1: Oh yeah, I don't care if he got
2: like
1: you
2: RG3
1: to a
2: rookie
1: game.
2: Season was incredible. He's just not durable.
1: Yeah,
2: he can't do it. And to be fair,
0: so they said they spent 5 minutes. They said they spent 5 minutes on the show earlier talking about Jackson Dart and why the Giants should be replacing Jackson Dart. I don't know how long they spent on Jayden Daniels, but it felt like 10 to 15 wasted minutes on a damn good show. I mean, are you serious, guys? And I love Black and Abdallah to death, man. They got a job to do. They got takes. They got opinions just like I do. Everyone's entitled to it. It's the stupidest take I've ever heard, though, in the history of national sports talk radio, and here is why. I've given this a lot of thought. For the Commanders to move on from Jayden Daniels because of a dislocated elbow on his non-throwing arm, it would double as the dumbest decision. If that was the dumbest take in sports radio history, the damn it, Washington would be making the dumbest decision in NFL history. This kid had the greatest rookie season of all time. How many games did he miss during that stretch? Zero. How many games did he miss during his four-year college career between Arizona State and LSU? One. Miss one game, guys. So to act as if he's not durable, I mean, it's such low-hanging fruit. And I get it, right? Black and Abdallah are probably, you know, feeling like their season is over because Caleb Williams' hamstring. Look, brothers, I hope, and I thought they were trolling me, honestly. I'm that self-centered and think the world just revolves around me that I thought that when the injury happened, they thought, wow, what an opportunity for us to troll an L on our show. Come to find out they're not trolling. They're being serious. Can I give you another reason as to why Washington would be super foolish and stupid to move on from Jayden Daniels? Matthew Stafford, throughout the first three seasons of his NFL career, missed 19 games. He's now entering his 17th season in the National Football League. So this notion that Jayden Daniels' story is already written and that he's not durable, that's the laughable part to me, to say that he's not durable. The last three times that Jayden Daniels has been forced to leave a football game, it's over his elbow on his non-throwing arm, guys. I mean, damn it. Cut the arm off as far as I'm concerned. I have no issue, no concern about his long-term health at all. At all. And anyone who does, you've lost your damn mind. You think Washington's thinking twice about whether or not they're going to pick up Jaden Daniels' fifth-year option coming up this spring? Hell no. Hell no. He's not durable. They need to move on. You know how hard it is to find a quarterback? And the Doublemint Twins root for the damn Bears. They should know how difficult it is to find a damn starting quarterback in this league. They should get it more than anyone. When you have one, you don't just get rid of them and throw them by the wayside. And then the lazy-ass comparison to Robert Griffin III. Robert Griffin III could not win from within the pocket. Robert Griffin III was like a damn pinball on the field. Jaden Daniels doesn't get hurt. Excuse me. Jaden Daniels doesn't take massive shots. Jaden Daniels does an excellent job protecting himself. That's the biggest difference between Jaden Daniels and Robert Griffin III. Say what you want about Jaden. You can't sit here and say that there's even a comparison to make in terms of how those two dudes played in the play style. Jaden's much more conservative in the way that he runs compared to Robert. Much more conservative. And guess what? He can read defenses. He can throw with anticipation and timing. And he doesn't have his damn daddy trying to tell the coaches what to do. So the next time you try to compare Robert Griffin III to Jaden Daniels, think about it for a second, guys. Oh, this honestly frustrates me because I know I'm going to have to hear BS like this for the remainder of the season, probably. And that's the only way that I feel like is appropriate to describe it. Total BS. People thinking that Washington should move on from Jaden Daniels, like starting quarterbacks, like quarterbacks of his caliber, like they grow on trees, man. It is absolutely crazy. You know what's even crazier? What we're getting ready to talk about coming up on the other side. Broncos head coach and Seahawks head coach, Sean Payton, Mike McDonald, they kissed and made up earlier today. Why? I'll tell you next.
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Let's do it. Party continues as we continue to roll until 3 a.m. Eastern time. You're tapped into the youngest in charge, Janelle Willingham, rocking out with you here on Westwood One Sports Night. Soldier of God tweets at me and says, well, whether to pick up his option or not, I'm not even touching that. But injury aspect, you're being a Commanders fan and extra defensive because it's true. He is slight-framed and injury-prone, has nothing to do with his playing ability, so stop with all that nonsense. It's 100% about him not playing two straight years and you being defensive about it proves that that's true. And I thought we had moved on from this. We have moved on from this, but I have one more breath on it. Look at the amount of games that Joe Burrow has missed throughout the course of his career. Look at the amount of games that Joe Burrow has missed dating back to the 2023 season. We're talking about Jayden going back to 2024. Let's go back to 2023 with Joe Burrow. Joe Burrow's missed over 20 games, man. What are y'all talking about? So, like, when you know that a dude's got a certain skill set and a certain talent level, you're supposed to exude a little bit more patience.

0: That'd be different if Jayden Daniels had suffered a ACL tear, a severe calf strain, an Achilles rupture. We're talking about a damn dislocated elbow, and you all are worried about his long-term prospects and his ability to stay healthy. Stop it. It's a freak injury. It's a freak accident. The boy never got hurt before last year, ever. So act like he's all of a sudden injury prone, man. It's silly. 310-840-4910 is the number here on Westwood One Sports Sunday. A lot more to get to, including coming up in 38 minutes, we'll enter the Westwood One Sports Night pressure cooker for the first time this evening. Who's under the microscope? Which team, player, coach is under the most pressure as we get geared up for week number three of the National Football League season? That comes up in about a half hour or so. I do want to get into what we teased going into the break, man. And I honestly got wind of this story yesterday and didn't bring it to you all yesterday, but we have it here for you tonight. It's honestly crazy when you think about it on its surface versus actually getting in the weeds on this thing. So to get you all up to speed, if you're not familiar with what's happening, Broncos head coach Sean Payton threatened to accuse the Seattle Seahawks of a Spygate-style cheating scandal. Reiterate that if you're just now joining. Sean Payton threatened to accuse the Seattle Seahawks of a Spygate-style cheating scandal. We all know the consequences that were levied down as a result of Spygate. That's a pretty serious accusation to be levying onto somebody. It is. How did we find out about this? That's what's all fascinating with this story between Seahawks head coach Mike McDonald and Broncos head coach Sean Payton, who kissed and made up today. It seems like they're playing nice, but I don't think this is the last we've heard of this situation. Here is Seahawks head coach Mike McDonald on Sean Payton levying out Spygate accusations on the Seahawks during his first year with the team.
1: It's something that I didn't intend for public use, and felt like it was the most appropriate thing to reach out to Sean and really just
0: let's interrupt Mike McDonald there for a second as we let you all hear from him. I'll set the scene for you here. He did a interview with the outlet, and they had a off the record conversation before the official interview actually started. And during this off the record portion of the interview, this was divulged by Seahawks head coach Mike McDonald about accusations levied down on his club from Sean Payton and the Broncos. I think as we get more detail about this story, about this situation, one thing is going to become very, very clear, very, very obvious about all parties involved. I want to start with Sean Payton, who we've had brief discussions about on the show in terms of what type of person Sean Payton is. And I'm not the character police, right? That's not what I'm here to do at all. But what Sean Payton tried with Mike McDonald in the Seahawks, if I was Mike McDonald, the next time I saw Sean Payton's ass, I would have cussed him out. Because who the hell are you to levy out these ridiculous, serious-ass accusations out on my club, when in reality, you should be frustrated. You should be frustrated at your club. In reality, you should be frustrated with your team. Here's what had happened, right? Mike McDonald, in an interview that he didn't even know was going on the record, by the way, which is why I kind of feel bad for Mike here, but it is what it is. In an interview that Mike McDonald didn't know was going on the record, he divulged that Broncos head coach Sean Payton accused Seattle of Spygate style cheating scandal as a result, and I don't know how Sean Payton found this out. I don't know how the Broncos found this out. As a result of Mike McDonald in the Seahawks taking fan footage from training camp off of Twitter, breaking it down, and then using it to their benefit as they game planned for the Denver Broncos that year. First and foremost, Sean Payton, shut the hell up. You crybaby. You are literally at the center of Bounty Gate, and you're sitting here bitching and moaning about training camp footage. Shut the hell up. Honestly. And take the damn play calling duties back from Davis Webb while you're at it. Seriously, I couldn't believe, and I found out about this situation in parts, in chunks, y'all. When I found out that Sean Payton, they were seriously about to go to the league office over this, guys. You know how crazy that is? The NFL was going to have to conduct a pretty serious investigation. And as a result, right, use a lot of resources to do some digging on this situation. I think it's silly on Sean Payton's part to be complaining and moaning and groaning about an opposing team using training camp footage. You should be mad at your club for allowing fans to post training camp video on social media. There's a bigger picture issue with all of this. There's a bigger story with all of this, and it's training camp culture throughout the National Football League. There's no consistency. It's totally different. And guess who can speak to it better than anybody on this network? Me. I went to several different training camps throughout this offseason. And the lack of access at each camp was totally different. That's a problem that the NFL has that they need to address. Sean Payton, I think you're a big sissy for going out and trying to snitch, potentially, or threatening to snitch to the league office because your camp footage was on X. Oh, well, deal with it. Everybody's got to deal with it, Sean. You're not special. Now, here's the thing, and why I say Sean Payton should be angry and pointing his anger, his frustration, in the direction of the Broncos, not the Seahawks. The Denver Broncos have the right, as every NFL team does, they have the right to restrict their fans from recording. You know who was playing no games about fans recording video? You know whose video you saw leaked the fewest during training camp? The New York Football Giants and John Harbaugh. What do him and Sean Payton have in common? They're old as hell. Kidding. They're from the old school, though. Two old school coaches that have been around the block before. John Harbaugh made it known in his first camp with the Giants, things going to be different around here. Media is not going to have the same access during training camp. Fans aren't going to have the same access during training camp. There were times at Giants camp where the PR team wouldn't even let you take your damn phone out your pocket. You know how crazy that is? But that's the measures that they're willing to go to keep the integrity of what they're installing. I think every NFL team should move with that. Here's the other piece of it. I'll even take it a step further. And fans out there, this may piss you off. I get it. Fans shouldn't be allowed to post video on social media from training camp. They shouldn't. I'm not saying restrict their ability to record, period, but it shouldn't be allowed to be posted on social media. It's very difficult to govern, so it feels like the only way to ensure that training camp footage isn't leaked online is to collect fans' phones at the gate. Now, some people are going to say, you can't take my phone. What the hell are you doing? You can't take my phone. You can't take people's phones. Like, that's not, if that was a real solution, it would have happened already. You know how many coaches out there wouldn't give a rat's ass whether or not you got to bring your phone into the camp or not? These coaches don't care. They got a job to do. They got families to feed.
2: Why can't they?
0: Why can't they stop fans from bringing their phones in?
2: Why can't they take their phones? They do it at comedy shows all the time.
0: So, what if there's an emergency? It's hot. sweltering heat at some of these camps. You need to contact a loved one. You don't got your phone on you. I just think it's hard. And I feel like my uncle, my aunt and uncle instilled this into me when I found out I had SVT. They got me a cell phone. And it was like, you need to have this on you at all times in case of emergency. So I'm always thinking about those emergency situations. But like, Denton, if I had it my way, like, here's the solution, though. I don't think you can take people's phones. I just think these teams who have billions of dollars, by the way, they need to invest more resources in security to enforce fans not recording. It's very easy to enforce. If I see you with your phone out, pointing it towards the field, ain't no negotiation. You're out of here. Because guess what? Attending NFL training camp is a privilege. It's not a right for fans. It's a privilege. So the NFL, the ball is in your court. Now, I don't know. I'm sure Sean Payton's not the only coach that feels this way. Let me put it that way. And I'm also sure that Mike McDonald and the Seahawks aren't the first organization to use training camp footage from fans to their ability.
2: Do you feel like this is real, though? I feel like this is fake. I feel like this is two coaches going in together to get the solution that you want, that they want, which is fans not being able to record at training camp. Because coaches will tell us until they are blue in the face, we don't do real things in training camp when we know fans are there. We specifically don't put things that are going to be out to the public that they could then use as some sort of competitive disadvantage to them in the future. Like, what is Sean Payton showing in training camp that cost him, allegedly, a game against Mike McDonald? Because he's been doing this for forever. He's 20 plus years in the business. And you think he's given
0: people know your stuff,
2: trade secrets away in training camp? I don't buy that at all. This is two guys that are trying to get to the reality of where phones are not allowed at training camp. I see through it. I see through these two little, it's snakes in the grass.
0: That's a very, unique perspective, I would say. I kind of push back. Like, you got to think about how many hours there are in the day and how much time they're permitted with one another during camp. Are they going to show us their week one game script during training camp? No. But I definitely think some core principles and core schemes are being installed while we're out there, because when else are they going to do it? You know, you can only have so much allotted time in the building. So I get what you're saying. Like, how much are you really going to gain from this training camp?
2: Is he keeping the same thing? Because, like, from my understanding, this wasn't like the first game of the season. So is he keeping the exact same things from like early August into, you know, mid September? They're the exact same. So you can see one grainy foot, because it's not like anyone has 4K. This is 3 years ago. It's not like anybody has 4K footage on their phone. You see one dude that doesn't really know how to film something, filming a court concept in training camp, and it's the exact, by the way, you've been here for 20 years, or in the NFL for 20 years, and it's the exact same, to the point where you think they have a Connor Stallions somewhere planted in your facility?
0: You know, can I ask you a question, Denton? We have to go down this rabbit hole. As competitive as these dudes are in the NFL, you don't think there's a team taking advantage?
2: Oh, I know there is. You know, like, one of the reasons why I feel like Sean Payton was so upset is because he probably got someone doing the same thing. He immediately goes, hold on. Someone is clearly stealing, because this is the exact same tactic that somebody in our organization might be using. I mean, he is so confident in his ability as a head coach that they stunk against Mike McDonald, and his first thought was, he's clearly stealing my things.
0: Yeah, my plays. Yeah, we got our ass whipped. First thing he thinks is, not that we're not good enough. He must got our plays. I think it's crazy, though, man. Like, it's something that's talked about amongst media members a lot. Like, in terms of, like, media members get pissed low-key because everybody wants to go viral on social media. And the fans got no consequences for real. If we record while we're at training camp, we get our credential revoked. The fan could break the rule. They might get asked to not come back the next day. But, like,
2: I mean, we get yelled at for tweets. And by the way, real quick correction, they did play week one. So for whatever that's worth, they did play week one. But, like, we get snapped at for tweets. There's so many tweets that I had to delete at Commander's Camp because it exposed too much information. Granted, I'm not giving away trade secrets. Like, I'm not getting in-depth informations or anything like that, but there are just certain things that PR decides, well, this crosses the line. I mean, you talk about, you know, certain organizations. You know what's crazy? Have you seen any footage of Max Crosby and Kirk Cousins fighting? It was like the biggest story in training camp. You can very easily keep things off the internet. Those two dudes fought. Kirk Cousins. Kirk O'Coles. Kirk O'Chains. I mean, come on.
0: I think to your point, like, you could definitely, you can regulate what's recorded when there are no fans there, though. Like, when I think when the fans come there, like, there's a legitimate conversation to be had with that. How, you can't govern all those damn fans.
2: Well, yeah. I mean, you can.
0: There aren't enough.
2: Isn't
0: going to
2: be
0: hard.
2: A great PR. You got to spend money to do it.
0: Yes,
2: you got to invest the resources into getting this proper security measure. Because right now, I mean, you can speak to more because you went to more. But like for the Commanders, they got like college kids holding up signs that say, "Please don't record."
0: Who the hell's going to listen to that?
2: And they're bouncing them up and down as if it's like a 1980s infomercial.
0: The Giants got this blonde chick that don't play around. I mean, she was on her, like, fourth cup of coffee, and that phone comes out, tapped on the shoulder. She gets roll up close and personal with you. She's polite, but she's not playing. I was stunned at Giants camp, dog. You know what was crazy? I went from Giants camp to Steelers camp the next day. Steelers camp, you can record whatever you want. Literally whatever you want. I was able to stand next to TJ Watt during individual drills. Like, I was in line, up next to do the damn drill. So, training camp culture and the access that each team gives their beat in media members is totally different everywhere. It's going to make you all laugh, the team who had the most lax coverage, lax rules during camp. Think about the places that I went on my tour. I went to Philly. I went to Washington. I went to Baltimore. I went to New York. I went to Cleveland. Went to the Jets. Who do you think got the most lax security?
2: Well, I mean, Pittsburgh clearly is up there, but my guess is going to be your favorite team, the Cleveland Browns.
0: The Cleveland Browns, brother, if you want, you go stand in the end zone and record, stand right behind the huddle and record if you wanted to. They were very lax. And this was the shocker. Even with Pittsburgh, right, there was, like when they went to 11-on-11, it was a no shooting period. It was similar to how Washington does, where you can shoot during Indy, but you can't shoot during a team period, right? The Browns, dude. I was like, just looking around, keeping my head on the swivel. You wonder why you're seeing Mary Kay Cabot and them get full plays on social media for Cleveland. They don't care up there. It's a totally different culture. But here is the thing that I want to get to, and I want to open up the phones on this at 310-840-4910. I'm under the belief that every NFL team should have the same shooting rules at camp. Because if you don't, it provides a competitive advantage for other teams. There should be a universal set of rules for how media members have to cover training camp throughout the NFL. It should not be up to the discretion of each individual PR team. That should be a NFL-mandated rule. The question is this, though, at 310-840-4910. Should fans be allowed to post training camp footage on social media? 310-840-4910. Should fans be allowed to post training camp footage on social media? And then on the other side of the break, I also want to get into this angle of it as well. Was Sean Payton's reaction threatening to go to the NFL league office over this? Was his reaction to the Seattle Seahawks tactic, was it over the top? 310-840-4910. Your call's next here on Westwood One Sports Night. 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
1: 310-840-4910, the number. Here on a Wednesday night edition of Westwood One Sports Night, getting you up to 3 a.m. Eastern Time. A little bit of drama going on in the National Football League, and it's a story that when I first read it yesterday and I heard everyone's side of the story, I thought, how stupid, first of all. But then I thought, damn, there's a bigger picture discussion to be had here. What am I talking about? Broncos head coach Sean Payton threatened to go to the NFL and accused the Seahawks of a Spygate-style scandal as a result of the Seahawks using fan footage posted from training camp. They used that in preparation for their game against the Denver Broncos. And Sean Payton was pissed. And like I said a moment ago, I think it's totally ridiculous for Sean Payton to get mad at the Seahawks. Don't get mad at Seattle. Get mad at Denver. Don't hate the player. Hate the game. He should be mad at the rules his organization has. Because you know how your footage got leaked? Because Denver didn't do a good enough job policing the fans during their non-shooting periods. But like I said a moment ago, this conversation opens up Pandora's box. There's a bigger discussion to be had about the culture of NFL training camp and just how restrictive teams should be when it comes to their fans and what they're allowed to capture on video and what they're not allowed to capture on video. All I ask is this, right? There needs to be rules. We can agree with that. I ask that the rules are consistent. We know that there needs to be rules. I ask that the rules are consistent throughout the entirety of the National Football League. Every team, every NFL club should have the same policies. Because the moment there's a difference in policy, you open up the door for a potential competitive advantage. And that's what Sean Payton's kind of bitching and moaning about here. Saying, hey, we couldn't find their stuff. So why should they be able to see our stuff? That's real. Like, if everybody had equal opportunity to get the footage, it'd be different. But, like, maybe that's why the Browns only put up 10 points in week one. Maybe the Jaguars had somebody at practice all throughout training camp. But seriously, like, every team, their culture is different. Cleveland allows their media and fans to record anything throughout the course of the practice. The Giants are the total opposite. They confiscate phones from media members. They can do that to the media. They can't do that to the fans. Is there a solution to this? And then do you think anything is wrong here? 310-840-4910 is the number. Should fans be allowed to post training camp footage on social media? And then do you think Sean Payton's reaction to Seattle using social media footage, do you think that reaction was over the top? The reaction to Sean Payton was accusing the Seahawks of Spygate-level cheating, which I think is a little over the top and totally wrong. Here's Mike McDonald talking about this situation and divulging, hey, this is what Sean Payton called us out for.
2: A funny story about Sean Payton and me is he's not my biggest fan.
3: Why? Is that right?
2: So our first year, and fans watch, fans will like tape or like post plays from training camp on Twitter.
3: Uh-huh.
2: And so it's like public.
3: Right.
2: Knowledge. So we took like 100 plays from their training camp.
3: Good for
2: like,
3: you.
2: We're like scouting them, you know, and like, so he got wind of it and he like lost them. It's like middle of the season. And like, we won the game. So like, we were in the fight like our first year. Uh-huh. We were trying to, there's a lot of shit going on. And so he called Johnny, basically like threatened to come out publicly and do it like a whole Patriot, like Spygate type of thing.
3: Yeah.
2: And I'm sitting there like, oh my God. I'm like, we didn't cheat. Like, we thought it was a Michigan thing or we had a plant and the whole thing. And we're like, so we had to like counter with him to
3: no, really
2: say like, hey, look, if you come out of this, like we're going to sue you because it's not true, you know?
3: Right. Did you ever talk to him?
2: So he backed down, but he was like killing John, our GM.
1: Is Sean Payton's reaction to Seattle's tactics over the top, 310-840-4910. And then the bigger question is this. Should fans be allowed to record at NFL training camp? Part of me says no, but then I also go back to like, how do you stop them? 310-840-4910 is the number. Let's go to Christian in Illinois. What's up, Christian?
4: Hey, what up, Linnell? You hear me?
1: What's up, dude?
4: Hey, yeah, I agree with you, man. I think Peyton is being a little, baby about it. I kind of a catch 22. If you're going to invite fans in, you can't take their phones because then you got the logistics of trying to make sure everyone has their phone back at the end of it. Mm-hmm. And if it gets damaged or lost, that's another incident waiting to happen. And if you're going to have people coming in, I mean, people are going to record. It happens. Like, people go to movie theaters all the time still and record, right? It's just something they say, don't do this. People do it anyway. If you're going to have people coming in to watch training camp and they're going to record, that's something a coach just has to accept. If a video gets out there, hey, your team just needs to be prepared to beat the other team, Yeah, your players are going to be out there, but you got to be ready to, counteract whatever happens on the field. That's why you're the coach. You're there to, win whatever it takes, right? Like, I don't know. I just think there's bigger things to worry about.
1: So I hear what you're saying, Christian. I also see the bigger picture issue. Like, there's got to be some sort of integrity and competitive balance kept throughout training camp. So here's the thing, right? Certain teams only allow fans at camp on certain days, I think, for that reason.
4: Mm-hmm.
1: If I'm being honest, I think certain teams don't allow fans at every practice for that reason because they know it's going to be hard to govern. It's going to be hard to police them recording. My thing is this. You should make the fans sign a waiver. If you agreed to attend training camp, you agree that you will not record. If you record during training camp and post our footage on social media, you are subject to a fine. All it's going to take is one fine for fans to be discouraged from recording and posting training camp footage. I think Sean Payton was tripping. I appreciate the call. I think Sean Payton was tripping, talking about going to the league office. Totally was tripping. But I do think there's a point to be made here. Like, I'm in lockstep. I don't believe fans should be allowed to just record willy-nilly whatever they want to at a training camp practice. I also agree that it's hard to police. The solution I came up with earlier, and America's not going to like this, how about we ask the rich to go in their pockets a little bit, huh? What a novel concept. The NFL teams really care about policing camp and policing the fans. They'd hire more security. And I know a couple people that work security at Commanders camp. It's not like they're getting rich doing the job. I mean, seriously. 310-840-4910 is the number. Should fans be allowed to record and post training camp footage on social media at practice? 310-840-4910. And then Sean Payton's reaction to what Seattle did. Do you think the reaction was over the top? 310-840-4910 is the number. Let's go to Eric in Seattle wanting to check in. I'm eager to hear from a Seahawks fan, I think, on this situation. E, what's up, brother?
5: Hello?
1: What's up, dude? Are you there?
5: Hey, man. So kind of wanted to touch base on a couple things on the Peyton McDonald debacle, I guess, for lack of better words. So first off, it's not cheating if there's no rule against it. That's just scouting at that point. They're not sending people in. If they're like you said, if there's no rule, there's no rule broken. So their own fans let the players out. And then the second thing, it just seems like Sean Payton's being Sean Payton. The guy just kind of just is over dramatic. Wasn't he the center of big time? Wasn't he with the Greg Williams? Wasn't he the coach of Greg Williams with the Bounty Gate?
1: The Bounty Gate. It all happened under his nose.
5: Exactly. So he's just trying to, point out something because he's trying to deflect from stuff that he did in his past, man. And it's a joke. But anyway, that's all I got. I really appreciate you guys.
1: Appreciate you too, man. I think it's fascinating because I know people are going to use this as an opportunity to dunk on Sean Payton, but I think part of what Sean Payton was saying is correct. There's got to be something done about fans posting content on social media. Now, I totally get it, right? I'm coming from a perspective of somebody who gets to go to training camp practice every day and watch and know what's happening. If I wasn't a member of the media, I probably would have a different perspective on this because I would want the access. I would want the content. Or I would just be like everybody else and just wait for my team to post the footage. Like, some of y'all act like, I hate that I'm using this metaphor, but I got to. Denton, you know what it is, especially with our fan base. Sometimes people treat this training camp content like crack. They literally treat it like crack cocaine. They go to any lengths to get their hands on it. They're looking to evaluate it. They're looking to flip it, strip it, and whip it. Whatever the hell that be. You know what I mean by that, though. They want their hands on it. No matter if it's... I mean, think about the posts that go viral during camp, y'all. Five, ready for work. Shane Daniels walking down a hill. 4.5 million views. 300,000 likes. It's crack. It's crack for the algorithm, man. I'm telling you. So, I don't want to take that away from fans, but damn it. Crack is whack at this point. That's what Sean Payton said. Crack is whack. But nah, man, like I get both sides of the spectrum because, like I said a moment ago, if the NFL ever decides that this is what they want to do, I bet not hear near fan complain about it. Because understand this, attending NFL training camp, I continue to say it's how I'm blue in the face. That is a privilege, not a right. Can I repeat that again? Attending NFL training camp is a privilege, not a right. 310-840-4910 is the number. Should fans be allowed to record and post training camp footage from NFL training camp practices? And then was Sean Payton's reaction to the Seahawks scouting tactic, was it over the top? Your call's next.
0: Chargers, Texans, Bucks, and Colts are among playoff hopefuls with the dreaded 0-2 start. Can any of those teams turn it around and beat the odds to make the postseason? Westwood One Sports.
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0: Here's Linnell Willingham.
1: So if I was like ever a WWE superstar, I envisioned like this is what I would come out to the ring to. This is my type of wrestling music. It is Westwood One Sports Night. With the youngest in charge, Linnell Willingham, I'll get you up to 3 a.m. Eastern Time. It is a Wednesday edition of the show, so we will enter the Westwood One Sports Night pressure cooker as we enter the 1 a.m. hour on the East Coast. Those of you that are just now joining us, a couple of coaches were beefing on the low, is how I would put it. Now they've kissed and made up, but that was not the case a couple of years back between Seahawks head coach Mike McDonald and Broncos head coach Sean Payton. Sean Payton accused Mike McDonald and the Seahawks of Spygate-style cheating. Why? All because Mike McDonald and the Seahawks, their organization was smart enough to scrub the internet for fan footage from Broncos training camp. And Mike McDonald divulged that they scrubbed over 100 videos. Now, I don't know if he's being serious when he said that. Part of me was like, is he just gassing the number up for the sake of the story? But knowing that he's like a sicko, he probably did have over hundreds of video from the practice of the Denver Broncos. Sean Payton threatened to go to the league office over this. And it got me thinking, was Sean Payton over the top for threatening to go to the league office, first and foremost? And then two, should NFL fans be allowed to record and post video on social media from NFL training camp? 310-840-4910. I understand where Sean was coming from. I think the NFL does have a problem in terms of its fan culture at training camp. There needs to be a strict set of guidelines that all 32 clubs follow in terms of how they police fans and what type of content they're able to gather at an NFL training camp. 310-840-4910 is the number. Let's go to Myron in Dallas. What's up, Myron?
2: You're in charge, man. Let me say, I like you. You, like you said, you keep it a buck. You tapped on it. The big problem is social media and what that gets you as clicks, as you call it, that crack academic. Yeah. Well, you know what I'm saying. But let me back up for a moment. Yes, we had the same incident here in Dallas with Christian Parker and Jerry Jones. I don't know if you guys got wind of that, where he shut down.
1: So was there a scandal with it, Myron, or what? I saw that training camp video with CeeDee Lamb being guarded by Caleb Downs, and I'm sure that wasn't supposed to come out. But
2: no, it wasn't, and Christian Parker tried to shut it down. He told the media and everyone they couldn't use their phones, and that quickly changed when it got to Jerry. So I've seen both sides of it, to be honest with you. yeah, because, you know, it's fan participation. And anytime you have fans participating in your product, that just biggins your brand. You know what I mean?
1: For sure.
2: But as far as the incident with Sean Payton, that is kind of ridiculous because, again, like a caller said, McDonald did nothing wrong. He took every advantage he could do. If film is out there on a team that you're going to go up against and is out there on social media, what's wrong with you getting it as well as the difference between you and a fan getting it?
1: Explain that to me. I think it's crazy. Sean Payton's just a crybaby. I mean, I think we all know that.
2: Yeah, he is. And don't think he hasn't done similar deals. But I'm just going to leave it with that because you guys touched on, and I just wanted to bring up the fact that us as the Cowboys, we had that same issue.
1: Appreciate you, Myron. 310-840-4910. Can I be real? And this is what happens, it feels like, all the time with Dallas. Doesn't the Cowboys situation all of a sudden seem more juicy? You mean that Christian Parker asked for the media not to be able to record things and Jerry was like, nah, let them record what they want? Like, that's crazy to me, dog. But Jerry been tripping recently. I don't know what's going on. Y'all know I always ask y'all, my OGs out there. Y'all help me out and get the young brother smarter here on Westwood One Sports Night. Y'all have been watching sports longer than I have. Has there ever been an owner go senile on the job? I genuinely ask that. 310-840-4910. Because that's what feels like was happening with Jerry Jones. Did y'all, and I'll try to dig the audio up during one of the commercial breaks. But Jerry, did y'all hear what Jerry said after the damn Commanders game? He said, boy, is it dangerous to give a, what did he say, to be old and rich? Something like that. Jerry done lost it, brother. I'll tell you what. Never mind. I was about to say, man. Jerry, I guarantee you, Jerry won't have to go to a mobile. Won't have to go to a trailer park community to get his. I'll tell you that, brother. 310-840-4910 is the number. Was Sean Payton's reaction over the top? And then should fans be allowed to post and record training camp footage on social media? Let's go to Nicholas in Columbus wanting to chime in. What's going on, Nick?
3: Yeah, I definitely think Sean Payton is tripping. Sounds like the old man that don't understand how social media works and how the internet works. But as far as the fans go, like, without the fans, nobody's salary is getting paid in the NFL. So I feel like, you know, all the talk about having fans sign this and sign that, that's kind of ridiculous. I mean, you think teams are going to want to have to make fans sign an NDA and collect all these phones? They have to give the phones back. And to me, at the end of the day, we pay the NFL bills.
1: You know what it's going to take, though, Nicholas? The question will be answered by this, brother. What lengths are teams willing to go to get a competitive advantage? That's what's going to come down to, Nick. Because certain teams are going to be like, I have the funds to be able to do that. I can get away with that. Some teams are going to be cheap as hell because you know what it is. They could police it, Nick. They just going to have to hire more security, which we know that NFL don't want to do.
3: They don't want to do that. And so to me, like I said, the fans, we pay the bills. So, you know, you going to tell us we can't have certain access? I mean, it's expensive to be an NFL fan. you ever got online to buy a jersey? It ain't cheap.
1: But I'm just saying this, Nick. I'm just saying this to play the other side of the coin, though, bro. It's a privilege, not a right. You know what I'm saying? So you're going to have to follow.
3: Yeah, I understand that, but like, how much does privilege go to the people that are, like, the fans is the most important thing. That's like strippers in a strip club. You know what I'm saying?
1: Nah, bro. Like, hey, look, there ain't no dollars getting thrown at me. Yeah, for sure. I understand what you're saying.
3: You got to look out for
1: it's supply and demand. I appreciate you as always.
3: That's my opinion about it.
1: Yes, sir. Appreciate you, man. 310-840-4910. What an analogy.
4: Like, I mean, I would say that the fans are like the wings in a strip club. The television
1: they're not really needed, but they're a good accessory, right?
4: The television deal, to follow his analogy, that is the strippers in the strip club. So as much as it is fun to think like, yeah, we pay their salaries, nah, they get billions of dollars. Like, you know how many jerseys you have to buy to make it $1 billion? It's a lot.
1: It's a lot of damn fabric is how I would put it. 310-840-4910 is the number. This is all fascinating. What do you think about the current culture of NFL training camp? Should fans be allowed to record and post training camp video on social media? And then was Sean Payton's reaction to the Seahawks scouting tactic, was it over the top? 310-840-4910. A lot more to get to as we enter the 1 a.m. hour on the East Coast. It is a Wednesday night edition of Westwood One Sports Night. We're officially in the Thursday morning on the East Coast. We'll enter the Westwood One Sports Night pressure cooker coming up in about 40 minutes. The top players, coaches, teams in the NFL that are under the most pressure as we enter week 3. When we come back, though, your calls, 310-840-4910. Should fans be allowed to record and post video at training camp? Your calls next.
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0: 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Here's Linnell Willingham.
1: Yes, indeed. You heard the big voice guy rocking out with you, keeping the good times rolling as we get you up to 3 a.m. Eastern time here on Westwood One Sports Night. It is a Wednesday night edition of Westwood One Sports Night. Well, it's Thursday now on the East Coast. But you know how we do it here on Westwood One Sports. We'll enter the Westwood One Sports Night pressure cooker coming up here momentarily as we look at the top players, coaches, teams that are under the most pressure as we get geared up for week number 3 of the NFL season. Excited to do that. We'll have a fresh installment of Denton's Burning Questions as we get ready for week number 3 of the National Football League season. It gets underway tonight. Packers, Falcons, the season debut for third-year quarterback Michael Penix. He tore his ACL last year, missed all of the offseason program, missed the first 2 weeks of the regular season. Now, healthy and available. So we'll see. We'll see if he's able to earn the job and earn the trust of not just the Falcons organization, but Falcons fans. I think you got to earn the trust of the fan base first, man. Because if you're a Falcons fan and you watched the first 2 weekends of the damn regular season, it has been ugly in terms of what your team has been able to do, man. 310-840-4910 is the number. Let's go to Mike in Oklahoma City wanting to check in. Mike, what's going on, man? Welcome into Westwood One Sports Night.
2: Hey, brother. Glad to take it. Hey, this Sean Payton thing. All right, I understand how they need to start policing it, but why should the fans have to pay for it when it was a, let's call it a moral decision that the other coaches make?
1: When you say pay for it, you mean like by the consequence that comes down, right?
2: Exactly. Exactly. Okay, gotcha. It, you know, every time we go, and I go quite often to the Chiefs training camp, and hey,
1: how are their rules, buddy?
2: How are their videos? Oh, they're lax because they know the people aren't idiots. You know, we don't take advantage of it.
1: Okay.
2: We all take pictures. We all take videos. And it's just, it's a experience.
1: Is there ever a part of the practice where you're instructed to put your phone away?
2: Hell no.
1: He said, hell no. Okay. But so, this is my whole point, though, brother, man. It's different

0: with all 32 NFL teams. Can you at least agree with me on that? If we're going to have a set of rules and guidelines, it's got to be the same for all 32 franchises throughout the league, right?
1: Amen, brother. If, you know, what's good to the goose is good to the gander. It's got to be, it has got to be uniform for everybody. That way everybody's playing on the same rules and nobody can be a crying bitch like he's being.
0: Oh, 49. I mean, I almost feel like, a rich person, I feel like a rich person is like complaining about being taxed too much right now. Like, because I'm a media member. I get to go to training camp regardless. If fans have their access limited, their access restricted, like, it's just hard for me to relate because, like, that's just not, it's not the light. That's not my current reality right now. But I do understand, like, how important it is to go to a training camp. Like, there are certain memories that are made. I'm sure some of you out there listening, you'd have took your son or your daughter, you know, to training camp practice, or you take them to a spring training practice, depending on, you know, if you got access to that in your city. It's a special moment to get to do something like that. I totally get it. And then the intimate moments that you get with the players as they're walking off the field and all that, and you get to take pictures and autographs and all that. It's all great. I'm all for it. We just got to find a better way to police it, as far as I'm concerned. Because y'all can say that Sean Payton's tripping all you want. And I think his reaction, two things can be true. I think Sean Payton's point was accurate. His reaction was totally off. Like, he didn't have to threaten to go to the league office over it. I thought that was just ridiculous. And being, you know, punk, as far as I'm concerned. I just don't know, man. I think there's going to be a discussion. If this situation does nothing else, I think it at least invites a discussion to be had amongst the folks that are in power in the NFL saying, hey, do we need to take a deeper look into the culture of how we govern training camp as far as our fans are concerned? But, like, we've come up with some solutions. Some of y'all said we'll just take the phones at the gate. I don't think you could do that. No chance you should be able to take the phone at the gate. Because if somebody has some sort of emergency, and then what if you want to take a picture with your favorite player? You can't take the phone. I'm telling you what the solution is, and Big Brother's not going to want to hear this one. The NFL is not going to want to hear this. You got to hire some more Bamas. Might as well hire some salary. You might as well hire salary training camp employees. Give them benefits. Let them go see an ear, nose, and throat doctor. Get some baby oil put in their ear like that, and day we'll be all right. Everything will be good, man. I just feel like when it comes to camp, it's a great thing, but as I've reiterated, it's a privilege. It's a privilege, not a right. 310-840-4910 is the number. Back out to the phones we go. Let's go to Maya in Maryland wanting to chime in. What's going on?
2: Hey, Linnell. Y'all can't be fussing at poor Sean Payton like this, man. He has a...
0: Oh, they dropped. 310-840-4910 is the number here on Westwood One Sports, and a lot more to get to. Let's go out to Miami. Muhammad calling from Miami. What's going on, Muhammad?
3: What's going on, brother? I think this conversation is a lot deeper than most people give it credit to. I think there's a weird voyeurism that happens nowadays, especially with social media. I mean, these guys go out and they bust their behinds week in and week out practicing a play with thousands of reps, not for it to be exposed on social media. I mean, that's where the shock and awe comes from as a fan. That fandom really happens on the field when it's game time and you see a play that's been practiced for reps in and out, day in and day out in camp, and it's finally unrevealed or unleashed on the field, prime time, Thursday night, Monday night, whatever you may have it. And I think our privileges go in it so far as infringe on other people's rights or privileges. And I think Sean Payton is completely justified. I think the reaction was, as you put it, I don't think it was the right reaction, but I think he's completely justified in his concern. Whether or not it's an issue to take it to, you know, the league office, but I think, you know, he has a point. The filming, I'm not sure how we resolve that, at training camp. I'm not sure what that looks like. I'm not sure if you have to hire more security. But I think, you know, our rights go in so far as they infringe on other people's rights. And I think these guys, I mean, we're talking about players at the end of the day whose lives, you know, ride on a game, on a season, and exposing a play or, you know, a trick play, whatever you may have it, just by filming it is something that we should completely take into account.
0: I think you make a hell of a point. Real quick, I guess you kind of stated your point, but I'm going to ask you to be very clear with it again. Do you think fans should be allowed to record?
3: It's tough, man. It's tough. How do you police recording, right? I mean, how do you know if someone's taking a photo of their favorite player or they taking a video of it, right?
0: You know what's totally changed the game? The Meta glasses. What you going to do, test my take their glasses
3: off? Exactly.
0: Come on, man.
3: Exactly. Yeah, I mean, listen, you can have mm-hmm. points in training practice where they're like, there's no recording allowed in this moment, right?
0: That's what most of these teams do. Right? That's what most of these teams do. The problem is, even during those periods, the fans and other people that are in attendance, they ignore the instruction from the team and do their own thing anyway. So to your point, to all of y'all's point, it's a hard thing to govern. I think it's going to cause some of these teams to go a little bit deeper in their pockets to invest more resources in policing it. Appreciate the call, man. 310-840-4910 is the number here on Westwood One Sports Night. Let's go to Mobley out in Atlanta wanting to chime in. Mobley, what's going on?
4: Hey, sir, let me just say this. I'm 54 years old, right? And I went to a school that's here in Atlanta. It's on 225 McKinley Hightower Road, right? And it produced Jamal Lewis through his brother. Let me tell you something. Scouting has been going on for a long time. That's all it is scouting. Because, see, here's the thing. You're on TV, you can record a TV program of the game and see plays that are ran and practiced to be played in the game, right? So you can't stop it. The bottom line is this right here. If my dog is better than your dog, and that's your problem, stop me. See my plays, look at my plays, stop me. Offense, defense. If my offense better than your defense, then stop me. See my plays. It's ridiculous. Since Little League baseball, football, whatever sport you play or whatever, it's been scouting. How players get found to play sports? Scouting. Oh, this guy here, he can run a big route real good. He's a good cut. He find that out. Scouting.
0: I get that, right? But if you were a coach, you would want to protect every competitive advantage that you have. You know you would, right? That's just the natural job and a reaction of a coach.
4: But in today's society, the only way that can be stopped, to be honest mm-hmm. with you, is to stop putting games on TV, have it on radio where you can't be scouted. You can't do that right now. You know why? Because people want to watch TV, want to see the game. So therefore, at the end of the day, stop crying about it. If you lose a game, It's a foul play. You win. No one's complaining about that win. Stop me. My offense better than your defense. Stop my play. Stop my player. See what I do. Stop it. All I got to do, just stop it.
0: Just stop it. Like I appreciate the call, brother. 310-840-4910 is the number. I mean, man. I think Denton, you're like starting to infiltrate my brain with your commentary on it, thinking that this is just... Is this a bit? Is this some sort of inside job for the NFL? Is this like the first pebble, the first crumb being dropped on let's govern fans a little bit more tightly at camp?
5: Got to open up that third eye, baby. These coaches, they want control, man. They want their fingers on everything. They want a tight grip on everything. They want to be able to control the masses. We know that they don't like that people record. Every single coach will tell you that. So them doing this song and dance. I mean, have you ever watched one of this Graham dude's interviews? He always does that bit.
0: Yeah. The pre-recorded joint, right?
5: What's that?
0: You talking about like the recording before the interview starts?
5: He always does that bit. I don't even watch his stuff, and I know that he does that. Like, you should know that coming into it. You're in, I don't know whose house that was, but you're in a home. It's not like you go into a radio station, do that interview. You're in a home. You know he's going to do that. So the idea...
0: What made him even bring up Sean Payton, then?
5: I don't even
0: That's
5: know.
0: The confusing part about him.
5: Yeah, he's like, he literally was like, hey, would you like to hear this funny story about Sean Payton?
0: Yeah, like, that's what, but that feeds into what you're saying. It's a work. It's a shit.
5: Well, this
0: like,
5: dude,
0: this
5: he put out a statement, Graham Bessinger, I think is his name.
0: Yeah.
5: He said, I ran this by the Seattle PR. They had 5 days to say whether or not they wanted to take that part out of the interview, and they didn't say anything.
0: I don't think they knew the public backlash that it was going to get. I don't even think Graham Bessinger thought that people were going to clip it off the way that they do. But, like, you being oblivious to think. Like, that's a pretty big accusation, man. Mike McDonald got up there and said, yeah, the Broncos accused us of cheating. Like, of course that was going to get clipped off and aggregated by folks.
5: Yeah, it's not like he said, hey, they have bad soda in the visitor's locker room. They're like, he thought he was going to take it to Roger himself.
0: Which is crazy because Sean Payton should be the last one trying to take something to Roger Goodell. You already on the naughty list. 310-840-4910. Let's go to Chip in Detroit. What up, Chip?
6: Hey, how you doing, man?
0: Doing good, brother. Appreciate you chiming in, man.
6: Look, my question is, so my name is Chuck. But anyway,
0: My bad, brother.
6: My question is, so when the teams play the specific game, you know what I'm saying? And then the game is over. Don't they watch film on that game? You know what I'm saying? Like if both teams are playing football, right? But yeah. They got to play that next team. Don't they watch film on the game to prepare?
0: Right, but
6: for
0: like
6: the next
0: y'all
6: game?
0: Missing the context of it. Training camp is a sacred ground. You know?
6: That's what I'm saying. It must be a difference.
0: It is. I think there is because. Training camp, once you're scouting a game, everybody's got access to it, right? With training camp, the only people that know what you're doing in training camp is if you're a fan that's there or if you're a media member that's there covering it. I get where the coaches are coming from. Like I've said all night, bro, I think a bigger picture conversation comes from this. The NFL is going to have to.
6: Mm-hmm. I respect that, man. You know, maybe they need to, you know what I'm saying, help the fans not to have any you know what I'm saying, any access to watch the games or the preseason things.
0: But that's the thing. You can't. But here's the thing, and I guess I hear what you're hitting at. Some fans, I feel like it shouldn't be every fan just gets to go to training camp, right? It should be a special thing. Like, I don't agree with just limiting it to season ticket holder because now you're going. Only if you got money, you can attend camp, and that's not fair. So like a raffle or randomized drawing or something like that. But I do think it should be something where, you know, not everybody can come. Make it, if you add some exclusivity to it, it makes it worthwhile. I appreciate the call, Chuck. 310-840-4910 is the number. What about like a raffle for training camp? That sounds whack, right? A raffle?
5: No, I think they already do that.
0: So you don't just get to show up?
5: No, I think, I guess it's different at every spot, but, like, for the Commanders, you got to have, like, tickets.
0: And then they
5: do
0: special.
5: The tickets are free, I believe, but you're, like, in a raffle to get the tickets. I don't know what every operation does. I've only been to theirs, but that's how it's done. And then you have the season ticket days and friends and family day, and you give us a lot of money, so here you can come day, like, all these different things.
0: You're famous, so we'll allow you to be here today.
5: It's like, oh, you're Wale, please come. You can hang out please here, get to talk with Lynnell Willingham, you know.
0: About to say, man, Lamont Roach was at camp, dude. It was, wasn't KD at camp last year, didn't?
5: Last year, not this year.
0: Yeah, last year. We've gotten to see some things going out in the Mando.
5: By the way, for the phone thing, for at least the way that a comedy show works, you put it in a bag and you keep the bag. And then they have an apparatus. They have an apparatus that unlocks the bag. So it's not like they hold it. It's still with you. So like any event where you have an emergency, you can contact someone. Hey, like, can you unlock my phone? I gotta make a call, or hey, my son is sick or something like that. So it's not like it's a bunch of people that get paid $20 an hour that are holding 4,000 phones.
0: You know what, then? Now that I know that detail of it all, that's the solution right there. Just make them put them in bags. That's it. But then Bro, you've been out there at Camp Benton and your phone done, done the overheating bit. It'd be hot as hell out there.
5: Yeah, so, like, that's between your phone, you and God.
0: Between you and a bag. Between your phone being inside of a bag, young, like, that's...
5: Because it is a bag that is not clear. Because right. That would defeat the purpose of it. You're like, I'm just filming through the clearness. Now, the metaglasses you can't do. Like, there's no way to police metaglasses unless you are up in somebody's grill.
0: But are there such thing as prescription metas?
5: I mean, I think the meta thing is more so just a frame. Like, if you're recording it, I think it's more the frame of the lenses. Or not the lenses itself, like, can't the frame you just, of the glasses.
0: Can't you just say no metas allowed? What's it called? The Giants were doing that. They made
5: I mean, you could. I don't know what they see. I don't know what metaglasses look like. I am from the 1990s, so I just have regular glasses. That's really funny when you say that. I am from the 1990s.
0: There's a member of the Commanders beat who I'm not going to name because, like, that would be such a op. But, like, know that they're finessing. Know that they're finessing with the vision apparatus. 310-840-4910 is the number here on Westwood One Sports Night. 310-840-4910. Was Sean Payton's reaction to the Seattle's Seahawks tactic over the top? And then, do you believe that fans should be allowed to record and post video from NFL training camp? We'll get into our Westwood One Sports Night pressure cooker coming up here in a second. Alex is in Chicago. I want to check in. What's going on, Alex?
7: Hey, how's it going?
0: What's going
7: on? Hey, how's it going?
0: Going swell, man.
7: Good. So, for one, Sean Payton hasn't called a significant play call since 2009. He has one Super Bowl ring, one Super Bowl appearance, and everyone regards him as better than sliced bread. What are we doing?
0: Yeah.
7: And for two, every Sunday, all I hear is, this is brought to you by DraftKings, now legal in all 50 states. So, yes, people should be allowed to record because they're wanting to get the best props on all these players. They want to see how these players are coming out of camp. Al,
0: that's not fair, though, because every person doesn't have the same access to this, to training camp and things of that nature. So now we're providing a competitive advantage for bettors?
7: Nothing in life is fair, but if they're going to shove it down our throats, people want an edge. If that's how someone's going to get their edge to the next parlay.
0: I hear what you're saying. Now, that is probably the most intriguing argument for it. What do you mean you got your phone? I just drafted Brian Fantasy. I got to see what it is or what it ain't.
5: Can I be honest? I have two comments in response to that. First and foremost, we love our partners at DraftKings here. Secondly, if that is the reason, every NFL team would allow that, because every NFL team is going to be like, a commoner doesn't know what's happening.
0: Yeah.
5: Like, this is an issue is not because, like, fans themselves are recording. It's because coaches can go get the recording. It's the people that actually know and understand what they're seeing. I mean, I don't know if you talked about this, Leno. I'm on a list of the Raiders scouting department. They, like, added me to this list during training camp. It was, like, Commanders, whatever. It just labeled Commanders, but I'm like, who is, you know, XYZ? And I click on the profile, and it's a scouter for the Raiders. And so he put me on this Twitter list. Now, I don't really tweet video but he wants to get an idea of what's happening in Washington. By the way, the Raiders and the Commanders don't play this year. But he's just getting prepared. So, like, these coaches are constantly doing this.
0: Wow. But it's a dirty world. And Sean Payton, of all people, knows this. You think Sean Payton's ass ain't cheated before? I mean, come on.
5: Well, yes, we know he has. You're also probably on a list. Like, I don't know if you can check what list you're on, but you're probably on some coaching staff's list in, like, Minnesota. It's like, hey, I want to know what I have on Washington.
0: Your list. Does it show Discover? No, I don't think I'm on any list. I'm trying to look. You haven't created or followed any lists. 310-840, you made the list. 4910. This is a fascinating conversation on the phones. I do want to continue taking your calls on this. I do want to enter the Westwood One Sports Night pressure cooker as well as we move throughout this 1 a.m. hour on the East Coast. Last call for phones at 310-840-4910 on this topic, at least. Do you think the NFL fans should be allowed to record training camp footage and post it on social media? Do you think a competitive advantage is being gained from other teams throughout the NFL? Sean Payton seems to think so. He was about to accuse the Seahawks of Spygate-level cheating, threatening to go to Roger Goodell at the league office because the Seahawks were using Broncos fans' footage from training camp to scout Denver two seasons ago. Should fans be allowed to record at camp, and is Sean Payton tripping and over the line? Your calls on that next. This is Westwood One Sports Night. 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
1: Party continues here on Westwood One Sports Night, getting you up to 3 a.m. Eastern Time. As I've said all show long, and if you're just now joining us, I know as we enter the 1 a.m. hour on the East Coast, we get a lot more West Coast audience joining us. If you're just joining us and you're listening on the West Coast or you're listening on really either coast, it's an overarching message for every football fan out there, for every NFL fan out there, through 2 weeks of play here in the NFL season as we get geared up for week number 3, which gets underway later tonight with Packers and Falcons. I don't care if your team's 0-2. I don't care if you're the Tennessee Titans. Now, the Titans are probably dead. At this juncture, though, every team in the National Football League has got a pulse. You hear that? Everyone's still got a heartbeat at this point. No matter if you're 0-2, 2-0, 1-1, you gave up 60 points in a game like Carolina. Everyone's got a pulse right now. What I'm geeked up for, though, is this Sunday. You know what I'm calling this Sunday? Pay close attention. Separation Sunday. Separation Sunday. Where we separate the contenders from the pretenders. Now, full disclosure, you may hear me say the exact same thing 7 days from now. That this Sunday coming up is Separation Sunday, separating the contenders from the pretenders. That's just where we're at right now when it comes to the National Football League. That's just where we are. It's just where we are. But as we move throughout the season, as the season gets older, right, as each passing week goes by, the consequences for not living up to expectation week in and week out, they become a little bit more stiff, a little bit more severe. It's just the reality of it. And each and every Wednesday here on Westwood One Sports Night, we are going to tell you the teams, players, coaches that are under the most pressure in the National Football League. Each and every week we'll do it on Wednesday. Four players, either four players, coaches, teams, there'll be four names listed. And those four will be placed inside of the Westwood One Sports Night pressure cooker. And we'll evaluate their performance next week. And we'll figure out whether or not they lived up to the hype or not. As we get geared up for week 3, the thing that you all will notice as we roll throughout the course of the regular season, you can't have pressure without expectations. So without further ado, let's do it. The Westwood One Sports Night Pressure Cooker, week 3 edition, the players, coaches, teams that are under the most pressure as we get geared up for week number 3 of the NFL season.
0: Step into the pressure cooker. Ooh-wee! Whose feet are to the fire as we get ready for the week? Watch out, that's hot.
1: Let's get into it. Westwood One Sports Night Pressure Cooker. At number 4, and we'll go 4-1 here when it comes to the pressure cooker. At number 4, we have a team. I think this is the first time since we've started this list a week and a half ago, 2 weeks ago, that there's a team on the list. At number 4 is Shane Steichen in the Indianapolis Colts. They're 0-2 at home playing host to C.J. Stroud in the Texans, who we know may very well be on this list too. The Colts are on this list. And really, I wanted to put them a little higher, if I'm being honest, because of all of the 0-2 teams, right, talking about the Falcons, the Chargers, the Texans, the Dolphins, the Titans, the Commanders, you know what I'm saying? Of all the 0-2 teams, the one that's got the most pressure on them, the one that's, you know, close to making a sweeping drastic decision if they lose and fall to 0-3 is Indy. If the Dolphins fall to 0-3, no one's going to care. If Washington falls to 0-3, no one's going to care. if Indianapolis falls to 0-3, knowing the circumstances that the head coach and the general manager are under, that seat continues to sizzle. That seat continues to get hotter and hotter and hotter as we roll throughout the course of the season. So coming in at number four in the Westwood One Sports Night Pressure Cooker, I have the Indianapolis Colts. They're at home taking on the Texans. The saving grace for Colts fans, the thing that you can hang your hat on, per se, is the fact that on Sunday night against, for what my money is, the best team in the NFL, you battled against Kansas City. You were in that game all the way to the final whistle. So there's a lot to be optimistic about if you're a Colts fan. You showed up in week two after getting your doors blown off at home in week one by the Ravens. Question is, how short-term a memory do you got? Can you pick up the pieces at home coming up Sunday against the Texans, who are also very much in need of a win? 310-840-4910. Want to shift the conversation on the phones to this as we enter the Westwood One Sports Night Pressure Cooker. Who's under the most pressure as we get geared up for week number three of the NFL season? Give me a team, player, coach. Who's under the most pressure as we get geared up for week three of the NFL season? Number four in the pressure cooker, we had the Indianapolis Colts. Number three, I don't try to, you know, trick you here with this list. Number three is C.J. Stroud. The Colts play the Texans this weekend. So, ha-ha, this is perfect. Why is C.J. Stroud in the pressure cooker? C.J. Stroud, through the first 2 weeks of the National Football League season, has had to throw the football a lot. So I tried to give him the benefit of the doubt with this, because his team to this point has shown no ability to be able to run the football. But here's the reality. C.J. Stroud, through 2 weeks of play, leads the National Football League in passing attempts per game. Through 2 weeks, he's thrown it 46 and a half times per contest. When you throw the ball that often, right, I expect the completion percentage to be a lot higher. He's got the 24th ranked completion percentage in football through the first 2 weeks of the season. He's completing 60.2% of his passes, yet he's got more attempts than anybody in the NFL. Now, I know what some of you are going to say. Well, because he's got more attempts, that means he's got more opportunities to miss, Linnell. Yes, that's true. But the reality is, for C.J. Stroud, if you've watched a lot of these throws, a lot of these reps through the first 2 weeks, C.J. Stroud's got to get rid of the football. C.J. Stroud has got to make better decisions down in and down out. He's also the most sacked quarterback in the NFL through the first 2 weeks of the season. So I think for Stroud, one, he needs his run game to get on track at some point. And then two, he's got to take the onus and wear some of the responsibility in terms of just making better decisions week in and week out. If they don't win this week, man, it's tough. I took a picture of a stat earlier today. I believe the number of teams that make the postseason after starting off the year, here it is, 2 out of 123 teams this century have made the postseason after starting 0-3. 2 out of 123 teams this century have made the playoffs after starting 0-3. So if you're 0-2 right now going into this Sunday, it's win or your season's over. Which is why we start the Westwood One Sports Night Pressure Cooker with two teams that are 0-2. The Indianapolis Colts at number four, C.J. Stroud at number three. 310-840-4910 is the number. Who's under the most pressure as we get geared up for week number three of the NFL season? Give me a team, player, coach that's under the most pressure as we get geared up for week number three of the NFL season. Coming in at number two on the list, Tampa Bay Buccaneers head coach Todd Bowles. Another team that is 0-2. I told you that the Colts were the 0-2 team that was most likely to see changes if they fell to 0-3. I take it back. Give me the Bucs. Give me Todd Bowles. If they start off 0-3, here's the thing. Remember what I said about the pressure cooker. You can't make the pressure cooker list if you don't have expectations. Last time I checked, Todd Bowles and the Tampa Bay Buccaneers for damn sure have expectations. And I'm not just talking about expectations of making the playoffs, getting the participation trophy. No. They feel like they're one of the upper echelon teams within the landscape of the NFC, and they paid their quarterback as such. So for them to be playing as poorly as they are defensively, for Baker Mayfield to look as bad as he's looked to start the season, hey, got to be better. 310-840-4910 is the number. Who's under the most pressure as we get geared up for week number three of the NFL season? Team, player, coach, your calls on who you have entering the Westwood One Sports Night Pressure Cooker next.
0: Who's the best team in the NFL? Is it Buffalo, San Fran, or KC? How about the champs in Seattle? They're all off to a 2-0 start, along with Cincy, Philly, Minnesota, and Las Vegas. Just how the scriptwriters drew it up? Westwood One Sports.
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1: 310-840-4910 is the number. Taking a trip inside the Westwood One Sports Night pressure cooker as we get geared up for week number 3 of the National Football League season. Which player, team, coach is under the most pressure as we get geared up for week number 3? 310-840-4910 is the number. Let's go to Andrew's in Columbus. What's up, Andrew?
2: Hey, my guys. Hopefully you're having a great, fantastic evening. My take on this is that Michael Penix Jr. is under quite a bit of heat for this game coming up. Listen, first of all, the guy, one term here, medically cleared, right? Yeah. Medically cleared. This has been an ongoing issue for a couple weeks now. You know, Stefanski's, arguably handled it not too great. He's got a front office that didn't draft him, that may not believe in him. So my take is this week he's playing for his life, man. He's got a lot of pressure on him. He's got to have a great game. He's got to prove to his teammates that were frankly on the sideline saying a lot of things. Who knows if it was about why isn't our quarterback out here? And I was happy when we drafted the guy. You know, we had Kirk Cousins at the time. I was hoping he'd
1: be when you say he's under pressure to do what? Like, what's the expectation for Michael Penix? What's the bar set at?
2: Hey, we've had Cooper Rush and Jack Strand out there.
1: That's what I'm saying.
2: So, multiple interceptions. Let's keep it a close game.
1: The bar is low.
2: I don't think we have to win. I don't think he has to look like, the best quarterbacks in the league. But let's show some competence. Let's show some progress. Let's show, hey, this guy who's had multiple injuries since college to today's date, let's see, like, if he's got what it takes to be a quarterback in the NFL, and if we can see some progress, great. I'm thinking
1: the bar is not very high, I would say, for Michael Penix. No. I appreciate the call, and we're going to talk about or preview rather Packers and Falcons before we get out of here. But from my vantage point, it doesn't feel like the bar is particularly high for Michael Penix. I think you got to give him some grace, man. The brother's coming off ACL surgery; he's had multiple of them at this point. It's going to take time for him to get comfortable with people falling around his legs within the pocket, guys. So, like, I would tell Falcons fans, have some patience with Michael Penix. The arm talent's there. It's just about can he stay healthy. 310-840-4910 is the number. Who's in the pressure cooker? Which player, coach, team is under the most pressure as we get geared up for week number 3? Jim is in Boston wanting to check in. Jim, what's going on, man?
3: Hey, Linnell, good morning. I'm thinking Ben Johnson. I really feel that the output of 59 points the first week and then basically laying an egg the second one, and the quarterback mystery of the injury here, there's a lot of pressure on him to come out and produce offensively. I really put him on the pressure cooker this week.
1: I think it's fair. I appreciate the call. So I got to finish up my pressure cooker list here. I've got C.J. Stroud. The Indianapolis Colts at number 4. C.J. Stroud at number 3. Todd Bowles at number 2. I've got Justin Herbert as the number 1 player in the Westwood One Sports Night pressure cooker going into this week. Can I just be real? Yo, I'm tired. I'm tired of this propaganda. I'm tired of us propping up Justin Herbert like he's anything more than a mediocre quarterback. I'm tired of us propping up Justin Herbert like he's one of the elites in the NFL. He's making $52 million per. That's tied for the 4th highest AAV in the National Football League amongst the likes of Josh Allen, Joe Burrow, Pat Mahomes, Lamar Jackson, Dak Prescott. Dude, I've officially, and normally I don't feel the need to spend a whole lot of time talking about the Chargers because I don't play the games that you sorry Charger fans play with them. And when I say sorry, I mean it's sad that you're having to root for a group that you know has no real hope, no real future. And you've got a big problem on your hands because you signed this bozo to this massive-ass contract extension. You signed Justin Herbert to a $262 million extension. And since 2023, when he signed that extension, his numbers are as follows. His record, 27-21, 14th best in the NFL. The completion percentage, 20th in the NFL. Passing yards per game, 14th. Passer rating, 16th. The interception, the touchdown interception ratio, 14th. You know where all of those numbers are? They're average. That's the thing about Justin Herbert. I don't think anyone's sitting here trying to make the argument, you know, that he sucks. I don't think anybody in their right mind would say that. He's just not elite. You know what I'm saying? And when you're talking about an elite quarterback, they get special privilege and special treatment, right? That's how in real life. You're really good at your job. More times than not, you get preferential treatment. That's just the way the world works. That's America, right? Justin Herbert, to me, is getting the preferential treatment, but has done nothing to deserve it. Justin Herbert is still hanging his hat off of his historically good rookie year and then the 5,000-yard passing season. Where are the wins at? Where are the big-time playoff wins at? That's what I want to know with Justin Herbert. What he has going for him and what's on his side, his supporting cast sucks. We can stop pretending like the Chargers have a good receiving core. They don't. Trey Harris is overrated, mid. Quinn Johnson, overrated, mid. David Njoku's on injured reserve. The starting center's on injured reserve. The interior offensive line's in shambles. To his credit, the team around him sucks. I won't argue that. But if he's making, what was it? Damn near $60 million per. Y'all know what I say about these massive quarterback contracts. They should be reserved for dudes that make their teams better, right? Those $60 million a year quarterback contracts are reserved for quarterbacks that you win because of, not quarterbacks that you win with. That's just the reality of it. And Justin Herbert has shown throughout the start of his career that he is somebody that you win with, not somebody that you win because of. 310-840-4910. Which team, player, or coach do you think is under the most pressure heading into week number 3 of the National Football League season? 310-840-4910 is the number. Your calls as to who you're putting in our Westwood One Sports Night pressure cooker. That's next.
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0: on a Westwood One Sports Night with the youngest in charge, Linnell Willingham. I got confused there. I was going to say a Wednesday night edition, but it's really Thursday everywhere. That's what I got to learn. 310-840-4910 is the number. What's up, though, guys? Man, it is. I'll peel the curtain back here real quick. I know I do the show out of Washington, D.C. During one of the commercial breaks, I went to my truck. I didn't want to call it a truck. I have an SUV. Let's call it that. I have a Hyundai Tucson. People say I drive a soccer mom car. It just is what it is. Got a good deal on it. I went out there to get some jeans and a dress shirt that I had in there because I got to do an appearance this weekend where I'm going to have to wear fancy clothes. So I'm doing laundry. And I went out there. It's officially fall. I know football kind of brings you the feels that like fall is here and then the leaves start changing colors and then they start falling. I went outside and I'm wearing a t-shirt and shorts. It's cold as hell outside, man.
1: It's fall season. You know, pumpkin spice is back too. You should know. You're a coffee guy, right?
0: Yeah, I was about to say. Maybe, so if we're going to do the coffee bit during the fall, and I feel like it's going to happen.
1: It should. We stay up till 3 a.m. I mean, it'll help.
0: Yeah, we're just used to it. We're sickos. But
1: I have two cups of coffee a day, but yes.
0: Yeah, it's the cheat code. It's your cheat code. If I'm doing coffee for the first time, one, I just don't think I should be drinking it on the day that I got to do the show. Unless you plan on hosting every other segment.
1: Well, and coming back from maybe, break. You know, maybe have the coffee when you wake up at like noon. As like a preparation. I would not encourage you to drink coffee for the first time during a show. That would not be good.
0: Would not be good. But unless like if I'm trying coffee, well, yeah. Anything goes, no holes bar here in this 2 a.m. hour. Would you recommend me doing like something exotic like pumpkin spice? Well, or like I gotta go with something chill.
1: It had to be something chill. Pumpkin spice is a little over the top for your first one, but I don't know what flavors you enjoy in terms of like, are you a salty guy? Are you a savory guy? Are you a sweet guy?
0: On a drink? Like, probably sweet. Because
1: like, I have a sweet tooth, so I get a lot of like vanillas. Yeah. Like it's because it's fall, like I'm not a pumpkin person per se.

0: But like one of my favorite local coffee shop is a Maple. It's like I like the Maple stuff.
1: How much do creamers, the Keurigs, I probably just use a terrible term. I use that probably the wrong way. But like how much do they actually change the flavor of the coffee?
0: Well, so it's not the machine doesn't, like a Keurig is a machine. So that doesn't change the flavor. You don't know. That's not that big of a deal.
1: I genuinely have never had coffee, America. So like, yeah, if you think I'm BSing, you're finding out here in real time.
0: It's a decent question for somebody who's never had it. I mean, like the beans and the type of coffee that you get. Like, so from where you get the beans in terms of like where in the world, you're going to get different like flavor nodes. A creamer is going to give you a very intense like sweet flavor if it's a French vanilla or whatever, or hazelnut, or I'm not a hazelnut person, but maybe you are.
1: No, I don't like nuts. I like M&Ms with almonds in them. Well, yeah, I think almonds, I have this like weird thing. And I was talking to one of my cousins about this. Like whenever I have a banana and I haven't had a banana in a while and my tongue itches, that means you're allergic, I hear.
0: That does mean you're allergic, yeah.
1: Whenever I eat almonds, like my like throat like feels itchy. My lip low key gets itchy. And, like,
0: you should
1: swells
0: stop
1: a
0: eating
1: bit.
0: Almonds.
1: But it's so weird, bro, because I'm allergic to the raw version of certain things. Like if you cut it a little bit with some concentrate, apples for instance. If I bite into an apple right now, I die. But you give me some apple juice, some apple pie, you cut it with a preservative or something, I'll be all right.
0: America saves the day.
1: You know what I'm saying? Just keep about to say you cut it with some GMO. I'll be all right. 310-840-4910. You know how we do it on Wednesday nights here on Westwood One Sports Night, Thursday mornings, depending on where you're at. We take you inside the Westwood One Sports Night pressure cooker. Who's under the most pressure? Team, player, coach, as we get geared up for week number 3 of the NFL season. My 4 that I have in the pressure cooker: the Colts, C.J. Stroud, Todd Bowles, and then Chargers quarterback Justin Herbert. Who do you think is under the most pressure as we get geared up for week number 3 of the NFL season? We'll take your calls on that, plus we'll get to Denton's burning questions. And then we'll preview Thursday night football. And then if we have time, I want to get to this story. Maybe we'll put the show to bed with Greg Popovich, because Pop's out here lunching, is what I would say. 310-840-4910. Wow, phone lines are popping. Where do we go? I'm about to just blindly pick somebody. Wherever my finger lands, I'm choosing. Joey's in Houston. What's up, Joey? Joey also happens to be on line 1. Joey, what's up, pal? Goodbye, Joey. 310-840-4910 is the number. Do I got to go somewhere that I know is reliable? Let's go to Nick in South Carolina. Nick, what's going on, man?
2: Well, I want to piggyback off of you saying Justin Herbert is on the pressure cooker for the Chargers. I'd also like to say that I think maybe, and you might disagree with me, but I think Jim Harbaugh in general is on the pressure cooker. Because I mean,
1: I'm gonna let you continue.
2: 538 total net yards through 2 weeks is unbelievable for a quarterback in Justin Herbert that knows how to. I mean, we saw him produce an offense for the past 2 years since he's been in the league. But they bring in Mike McDaniel, and all of a sudden he's wearing his tight pants and he's got his.
1: You don't like the joggers, bro?
2: Tucked up to his ankles. No, look, I'm a football coach. I coach high school football.
1: Okay.
2: And I wear some pants that, to be fair, probably show off my ankle a little bit.
1: it's the aura in 2026, though, coach. I know what it is. You got to drip it out a little bit.
2: I mean, yeah, you got to show off the ankle a little bit. It makes you look a little good, I think. It
1: makes you look tougher. You know what I'm saying, coach? But no, real quick here. Here's why I think Jim Harbaugh is cool. The problem, I think, and I'm going to let you rebuttal off of this, I think Joe Hortiz, the man picking the groceries, is the problem. Their skill group sucks. Like, they don't have a number one wide receiver. Their tight ends are all on injured reserve. The starting center is on injured reserve. They let their best interior offensive lineman walk in free agency, talking about Zion Johnson. He's now in Cleveland. I don't think their roster's very good. They don't have a pass rusher. They drafted Akeem Mesidor out of Miami. He hasn't really gotten off to a great start yet to this point, but there are a lot of holes with this team from like a personnel standpoint to me.
2: Well, and I don't disagree with that, but what I'll counter your rebuttal with is this. Jim Harbaugh took over that team. He's building what he wants to build, and if that is Justin Herbert and Amarian Hampton, then great. Sure. But anybody who knows football knows that, like, you can do all that you want to do. You can run the ball as far as you want to run the ball, and he's going to keep stacking up statistics, and he's going to be a great running back, but you can't do that without the pieces around him. And, like, I go back to a couple years ago. I mean, hell, they could have had Keenan Allen, and honestly, they still would have thrown for more yards than Justin Herbert has thrown for in the past 2 weeks.
1: It's been rough, and the thing that sucks about the last 2 weeks, to double-click on the Chargers, I appreciate the call. They've played two mediocre-ass teams talking about, you know, Vegas this past week, and then in the opener, I'm blanking all of a sudden. Who did they lose to in the opener? I just clicked on Vegas' schedule. I'm blanking here on who the Chargers have lost to. It's gotten late. They lost to Vegas this past week. The Cardinals. There we go. Jeez. Can you blame me for forgetting about the Arizona Cardinals, America? I mean, cut me some slack here. Are they really that memorable? But no, I think that's the worst part about this is the opponents that they've lost to. The Chargers are averaging 14 points a game. That's 29th in the NFL. They're giving up 26 points per game. That's 21st. The turnover differential, and I think they recovered like three or four fumbles last weekend. They're still 30th in the NFL in turnover differential. So, like, they've played two bad teams, and they're in the bottom third of every major statistical category. So I understand why somebody will point in Jim Harbaugh's direction, but I don't know, man. I look at Joe Ortiz, and, man, the groceries suck. But I'm not trying to make excuses for Justin Herbert. Justin Herbert, man, it's so hard to talk about him and not reference what he did as a rookie, not reference that he threw for 5,000 yards, not reference that he has won playoff games in this league. But since 2023, I gave you all the numbers, he has been pedestrian. He's not worth the money that he's currently making. And while we're getting on Joe Ortiz for, you know, not being able to pick the proper groceries, maybe if their quarterback wasn't eating up such a large percentage of the cap, maybe they'd have some money to go out and get a pass rush or something. I don't know. They got one of the best tackle duos in football between Slater and Ault, yet Herbert's always under siege. It makes no sense. Herbert spoke today, and it was so awkward. I think this was the first time I ever got the chance to listen to Justin Herbert. He just seems like the most unconfident guy in America. I know he always is, like, ducking the cameras out at training camp and OTAs and things like that. The Chargers content team, it's like a bit that, like, where's Justin? It's like, where's Waldo? They'll catch him, like, hiding behind the water cooler, trying not to get recorded. Look, I think he's got all the talent in the world, but something's off there. Something's not clicking with Justin Herbert and the L.A. Chargers. The last caller asked about Jim Harbaugh potentially going on the hot seat. What does Jim Harbaugh do during the week? He's another one of them coaches that don't do anything. It's the thing that probably annoys me the most. These CEO-ass head coaches, his old ass. What does Jim Harbaugh do during the week? Mike McDaniel's calling the plays. The new defensive coordinator's calling the defense. They miss Jesse Minter, by the way, a hell of a lot. 310-840-4910 is the number. Who's under the most pressure? Player, team, coach entering week number three of the regular season. Let's go to Mike out in Hollywood wanting to check in. What's going on?
3: Not referenced that he threw for 5,000 yards. Not referenced that he has.
1: Mike, what's going on?
3: But since 2023, our manual.
1: Let's go to Calvin in Dallas. What's going on? They got to be sharp and ready to play go, now. Man. What's going on, Calvin?
4: What's up, Linnell? First and foremost, let me say this. I wanted to join in yesterday on the six-pack. I think wherever you have the 49ers, I think you should put my Saints in there. I think my Saints are going to be in there.
1: I had the Saints nine, man.
4: I know. I heard you say that. I heard you say that a lot yesterday, but I was like, no, we need to get some love, you know? But another thing I wanted to say.
1: Yeah.
4: I feel like CJ Stroud is under the most pressure. I feel like he was about to sign a big contract before the season started, and they were like, oh, let's rethink it after the season. You just started 0-2. I'm telling you, they're ripping off all those pages in that thing, in that contract. They don't want to see you no more. And then my last point is, there was a place I heard that the sports billionaires be having group chats. I think Arthur Blank is getting cooked, and he's rushing Michael Penix back. And I don't want it to be another RG3. I'm just saying. I love Michael Penix too much.
1: For sure.
4: I just don't want him to get obliterated.
1: You think Arthur Blank is rushing Mike Penix? That's an interesting theory, I would say. Yeah, I think they gave Penix all the time they could give him.
4: I hear you.
1: And if I'm a Falcons fan and I see Daniel Jones coming back off of an Achilles as fast as he did, I'm like, where the hell Michael Penix at? You know what I'm saying?
4: I like Michael Penix, but I just hope they're not rushing him back just because they're desperate to try to get a win in.
1: Well, they shouldn't be desperate. They got a new coach, man. The leash should be long. Appreciate you as always, brother. 310-840-4910.
0: I feel like we need to educate as people that lived through the Robert Griffin experience, the first iteration of it, because this new iteration is somehow worse than the first one. He got hurt very famously in a playoff game. His career did not end after he got hurt.
1: No.
0: He came back and he played a lot of seasons with Washington, two more seasons with Washington, and got benched and then got cut. And then he played with Cleveland, played with Baltimore. I think it's important for people to realize Robert is not in the NFL because he wasn't good.
1: Thank you, Dan.
0: When he didn't have the read option, which nobody had seen before, he was just another dude.
1: Pretty much. I think, to Denton's point, there's this misconception out there, and I think this is what you're trying to hit on, Denton. There is this thought that Robert's not in the league because he kept getting hurt. No, he sucked. Like, let's call it what it is. And I don't even want to spend too much more time talking about him because, like, I cried like a baby when he tore his ACL. I cried. He had me, Slim. I ain't going to lie to you. Man, it was so crazy. The two worst moments for me as a Commander fan, Denton, Robert tearing his ACL, and then I had just tore my ACL when Kirk threw the pick to Dominic Rogers Cromartie. I had just hopped off the surgery table that Friday. We played on Sunday. And I was a mess watching our playoffs just go up in flames because of Kirko Coles. I like Kirko Coles better than Kirko James. It sounds like a real name. 310-840-4910. There's so many of you on the phones. Let's reset things here on Westwood One Sports Night. We're hopping inside the Westwood One Sports Night pressure cooker. Which player, team, or coach is under the most pressure as we get geared up for week number 3 of the NFL season? If you're just joining us, my list is as follows. At 4, I have the Colts. At 3, I have CJ Stroud. At 2, I have Bucks head coach Todd Bowles. And at 1, I have a man that I used to call Baby Jesus. I used to refer to Justin Herbert as Baby Jesus, dog. He's at number 1, the dude that's under the most pressure as we get geared up for week number 3 of the NFL season. 410-840-4910. I did the weird bit where I like knocked the call screener off the page. That sucks. Let's go to Ahmad. Is this Ahmad in Los Angeles? What's going on?
5: Hey, what's going on? Hey, what's going on, brother?
1: What's up, dude? How you doing, man?
5: Hey, Raiders, my friend. I was at the game when we whooped Justin Herbert's ass.
1: So you're saying they're under pressure because they won? I'm confused.
5: Oh, sorry. If you're asking, well, I'm worried for if you're going for Justin Herbert, I'm worried for your boy Justin Herbert, man. He was
1: worried. He's not my boy. You got to pay attention, brother. I credit y'all all the time with being the smartest sports talk radio audience in America. I don't know if y'all taking the night off. It's my last night before the weekend. Maybe y'all feeling like it's y'all Friday too. Y'all pay attention, brother. I appreciate the call. 310. There's too many people waiting online to get into this damn program for y'all to come on the phones bull jiving. Corey in Baltimore. I know Corey ain't coming crazy. Corey, what's going on, brother? Lock it in, man.
6: What's happening with you, big dog?
1: What's going on?
6: So my thing is, yeah, you got it right, but I got them 1 and 2. I don't know who's 1. I don't know who's 2. So I say the Chargers and the Colts. Damn right. Yeah. So my question to you is,
1: yeah,
6: do you think little brother Jim is taking a bite out of big brother's John Apple and restricting McDaniel from the plays? Now, you got 2 gurus that's supposed to be on the offense. Do you think Justin Herbert is confused as far as when plays call him, when McDaniel's in the air talking about run this, and then you got Jim coming through there saying, it's no, you run this? You know what I'm saying?
1: Too many cooks in the kitchen, because what you're saying?
6: Exactly, man, because it's like, I don't understand all that, man. You know what I'm saying?
1: So what you're trying to do, Corey, is what all these damn prognosticators and TV analysts try to do. The boy is so damn talented, Corey. I don't care for him because I hate the way he gets gassed up by people. But, man, I can't deny it. If you were to act, get on your knees and pray to the Lord and say, Lord, build me a quarterback. He looked like Justin Herbert. Man, he walks off the bus looking like the dude.
6: Yeah, true.
1: We're all trying to find an explanation for why he's been extremely average since 2023.
6: I don't know, bro, but the only thing I can say is his first 3 years in the league, he played for that contract. He played for that. So he was in a mix to get that money. So they paid him.
1: No, for sure. You know he but earned now, the deal. Now, bro, I think it was the most passing touchdowns ever as a rookie. He threw for 5,000 yards, I believe, in year 2. He had a good start.
6: Yeah. But also, before I get up out of here, hey, man, what the hell is you doing driving a Hyundai Tucson, man? You look like Charlie the Tutankhamun riding in that, man. What's going on with you, brother?
1: Hey, man, I got to get in where I fit in, Corey. You see what time of night you're listening to me at now, bro.
6: Oh, man.
1: Put your damn clues together.
6: You're my guy, though, yo. But you don't belong in that, brother. We're going to get a GoFundMe, man. You need a Santa Fe, baby.
1: Hey, I appreciate you, dog.
6: Have a good night,
1: bro. At least get a Santa Fe, man. 310-840-4910 is the number. We will preview Thursday Night Football, plus get the Denton's Burning questions. We're going to go rapid fire on the phones because I don't want to feel bad leaving anybody out. 15 seconds or less. Who's under the most pressure in the NFL going into week number 3? Dan is in New Jersey. Real quick, Dan, 20 seconds or less. Who you got?
7: All right, mine's a 3-part deal all on the Steelers. We got Omar Khan, we got McCarthy, and Rodgers. All 3 of them. Khan with the Porter situation. I don't know if you heard McCarthy say that he thinks he might have put too much on the team last week, which is absolutely nuts. Wow. And I don't know if it will be, but it should be. If Rodgers don't play better real quick, his final farewell tour is going to end real soon. Lots of new things.
1: Dan from New Jersey bringing it strong. John's in Atlanta. John, what you got, brother? 30 seconds or less.
8: Man, it got to be Michael Penix. I'm tired of seeing that do-rag and everything else. If he don't show up Thursday night, he's out of, I'm telling you, he's a Dollar Tree toy. He's always broke. So let's put a dollar on the back of him and throw him in the trash so I can feel like I lost something. That's my take on it.
1: Appreciate you, Johnny. Shane is in Cleveland. What's up, Shane?
9: One obvious and one not so obvious. The obvious is C.J. Stroud. Listen, he came into the league the same time as Bryce Young did. All he has done since he came into the league was regress. If you look at Bryce Young, every year he's progressed. So now every comparison to him and Bryce Young is outplaying him.
1: For sure.
9: All right. So now if you look.
1: I got to let you run, brother. Let's go to Jason in Indianapolis. Jason, what's going on, man? Did y'all just be that geeked up to talk to me? Did y'all just, y'all terrible, young. Who I just called on? Jason in Indianapolis. What's up, Jason?
10: Jason in Indianapolus. Yeah, I'm here. Hey, I agree with you.
1: Just make sure you don't cuss, man.
10: I'd never cuss. So anyway, Mr. Man with the voice, I agree with you 100% that the Indianapolis Colts should be higher on the hot seat because this game is going to determine whether Steichen or Ballard keeps their job because they can't lose another game. Or they have to make the playoffs.
1: For sure. And I appreciate the call. Real quick on Indianapolis, for those of you that are not familiar with the set of circumstances that they currently face. They balled out and played well against Kansas City. Well enough to win, too. They're 0-2, though. They got the Texans coming up Sunday. Then they go across the pond to take on the Commanders. Then they take on Pittsburgh, Tennessee, Minnesota. It feels like for Indy, the schedule really gets tough in the end of November and the beginning of December, they just got to hover around 500, man. I think the Colts, they showed me something on Sunday night just by, you know, how that offense was able to move the football against KC's defense. And I feel like Kansas City's defense is one of the more formidable groups in the NFL. 310-840-4910. Last call, Mike in Hollywood. What's going on, Mike?
11: How you doing tonight?
1: Doing good, brother. How you doing? Real quick. Who's under the most pressure as we get geared up for week three?
11: Buffalo Bills have the most pressure on them. They're favorites in the AFC, you know, and they they're 0-4 in the Super Bowl. I can't imagine how there could be more pressure on the team.
1: I feel that. Feels like everybody's on Buffalo right now across the country. I appreciate the call, man. 310-840-4910. We'll get you a Thursday night football preview. Plus, our guy Denton Day will get off his most burning questions for week number three of the NFL season. That's next here on Westwood One Sports Night.
12: The Chargers, Texans, Bucks, and Colts are among playoff hopefuls with the dreaded 0-2 start. Can any of those teams turn it around and beat the odds to make the postseason? 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
1: Appreciate you, Mr. Big Voice Guy. What an introduction. Youngest in charge, Linnell Willingham, rocking out with you as I get you up to 3 a.m. Eastern time. Want to get you a quick preview of Thursday Night Football a little bit later on tonight before we tag in Denton Day for his burning questions entering week number 3 of the NFL season. Packers, Falcons from Lambeau, Atlanta 0-2 in desperate. They get Michael Penix Jr. starting for the first time this year. He tore his ACL late last year. Wasn't a full participant throughout the entire offseason program. Missed the first 2 weeks, but he's ready to give it a go coming up later on tonight against the Green Bay Packers. Green Bay's 4.5-point favorites via our friends at the DraftKings Sportsbook. The Packers have been fascinating to start the year. I think anybody that's watched them offensively understands that while it hasn't been horrible, they're more talented than the offensive output that they've given to this point. Their biggest problem right now is they cannot consistently run the football, and it's led to Jordan Love statistically getting off to the worst two-game start of his career. He's completing 52% of his passes through the first 2 games of the season. Now, it's 4-1 in terms of the interception ratio, but he's been sacked 7 times in 2 weeks as well. The biggest problem right now for Green Bay is they can't run the football, and as a result of that, I don't think they're going to easily be able to generate explosives. Now, I say all that, but Christian Watson, Matthew Golden off to electric starts, and if they can get the run game going, I think Green Bay is in a better spot than maybe we realize. Now, they lost Zach Tom. I'm going to call him Zach Tom because I forgot the new last name that he got. I'm sorry, Zach Tom. I feel awful for that. But you lost your best offensive lineman this past weekend, and that's obviously tough. But you're going up against an Atlanta team that has no pass rush at all. I mean, they may be the most unimpactful pass. It's Za'Darius Smith, guys. It's the Za'Darius Smith show in 2026. Shows you how good that rush is. I think Green Bay will win this football game. I think their defense, this was not the game to bring Michael Penix back for. And I can't believe I'm saying this about Green Bay's defense, but the numbers do not lie. Throughout the first 2 weeks of the NFL season, Green Bay's pass rush has been one of the most impactful groups in all of the National Football League. They are getting home. They are getting pressures. Can they force some turnovers, I guess, is the big question people are looking at when it comes to the Green Bay Packers. Via NFL Next Gen Stats and NFL Pro, they're fourth right now in the NFL in total pressures. Talking about the Green Bay Packers, in terms of quarterback pressure rate, they're third in the NFL. So they're getting home. Small sample size, is only 2 weeks. But with a guy in Michael Penix who's not super agile, does it make sense to bring him back against a pass rush like this? On the flip side for Atlanta, while Green Bay's pass rush has been impactful, I know football. Their secondary sucks. Their corner duo is not very good. The fact that Benjamin St. Juice plays real snaps for this football team is a problem. They got some issues on the back end. I think if they're able to keep, Michael Penix upright, they should be able to exploit this secondary. You can go after Keyshawn Nixon. You can go after Brandon Cease. You can go after Javon Bullard. Like, they're a young group within that secondary. And I think from like a skill position spot, they've got the advantage. Talking about the Atlanta Falcons, the question is, are they going to be able to, you know, slow down the pass rush, you know, of Devontae Wyatt and Lucas Van Ness and the boys that they're sending off the edge, man? That's going to be the question here. I think they'll be able to handle it to some degree, but I think ultimately Green Bay wins this football game. They're 4.5-point favorites. My score prediction somewhere in that range. I think it's Green Bay 24, Atlanta 20. So I think it's a close game, but I do think Green Bay ultimately is just a better football team at this point. Atlanta's desperate for a win, though. That's the one thing I always say. You can't fake desperation in the National Football League. Speaking of desperation, I'm desperate to hear Our guy Denton Day's burning questions as we get geared up for week number three of the National Football League. I dubbed it Separation Sunday earlier in the show. I'm going to quietly walk that back and save that for a week or two. But what do you got for us, man, for a pivotal week three of the NFL season?
0: All right, Linnell, so I got three questions for you. All of them scorching, right? First question. Are the Giants going to bring in another veteran quarterback to compete with Jameis Winston? There are a lot of available options. You can go veteran as in like an old guy. You could go maybe a guy that's been in there for a year or so.
1: I believe that they have to. They don't really have a choice as far as I'm concerned in terms of bringing in a veteran. The option right now behind Jameis Winston is Jake Haener. If I'm not mistaken, yes, Jake Haener behind Jameis Winston. So, yeah, they've got to bring in somebody here at this point. Yeah, super dog. I'm wondering, like, where's that name sound familiar from? Commanders Saints from that pool hall and movie. Yeah, I think that's what Metal Chris went crazy from. No, I think the Giants have no choice. If you're just now joining us, I said earlier in the show, what you got from Jameis on Monday night's the worst he'll ever look. With a full week of practice, I think Jameis will keep them in the playoff hunt throughout the course of the regular season. But they do need an insurance policy in case Jameis goes down. And I know some fans out there are saying, oh, what do you mean they need an insurance policy? The Giants aren't going anywhere. It's year one of John Harbaugh. Who cares? Develop your youngsters. No, you're trying to set a culture. You got to set a tone, man. You can't just go out and not try to compete and not try to win. Here's what I would do if I was the Giants. I go with Jameis, and then I ask Sierra, can Russell Wilson come out of retirement and come join the quarterback room and back him up? And then if I'm really feeling frisky about the quarterback position, I go to one of my exes if I'm Matt Nagy, right? Don't call Gardner Minshew in the Arizona Cardinals. See if he can get a late-round swap. Gardner Minshew was the backup for Pat Mahomes while Nagy was in Kansas City, so he's got a familiarity with the system. But I just know the Cardinals aren't going to give up Gardner Minshew for free at this point, considering how bad they need a quarterback.
0: Well, what about if I... You want to call exes. What if we call another ex?
1: Who's the other ex we can call?
0: He's a little bit older. He's a lot of it older. Joe Flacco.
1: You know, I was thinking that, Denton. He's in where, Cincy?
0: He's in Cincinnati. He's the backup to Burrow.
1: So my only pushback on that is I don't think any contending team within their right mind is going to just volunteer their backup quarterback away. Like, that's just... But to your point, like, that he would fit. And people think that, like, I'm full of crap and that, like, I'm trying to garner New Yorkers' attention. I care less about the damn Giants. I just look at their football team and what they were going to ask Dart to do. Dart was a glorified game manager in week one against the Giants, dog. It's him scrambling, working off a play action, and finding dudes wide open. Why were the dudes wide open? Because that run game was in gangster. They got to get that back going. If they do, I think they'll be fine.
0: Shador? Question mark?
1: Oh.
0: The Browns have about 8,000 quarterbacks on the roster.
1: He would cook there, by the way. That's all I got to say. He would fry.
0: You're doing the watch dance for the radio audience.
1: I'm about to say, yeah. Perfect timing.
0: Speaking of your Browns, burning question number two. Is your boy going to get booed this weekend? Deshaun Watson.
1: I'm actually so glad. We talked about Deshaun Watson like 3 hours ago. There's a whole new audience listening right now. I may change my thoughts here a little bit. I felt I was almost sipping for him, Denton, earlier. But
0: you
1: I were. Was just trying to make
0: Not
1: the
0: most
1: point.
0: You were.
1: I was. I'm trying to make the point of we've all been in Deshaun Watson's shoes before, minus the massage tables and the Achilles and ACL tears. Man, at the end of the day, I think it's very easy for us to dehumanize the athlete when they don't meet our expectations. We've ripped him on this show several times. Deshaun Watson's ass is tone deaf. And everybody in his camp who backs the BS that he says, that's why he's as confident as he is at the podium when he spews his nonsense. He spoke today, and look, it wasn't It wasn't awful. He had some gratitude that he showed, it felt like. If we've got it ready, Deshaun Watson speaking to the Cleveland media earlier today, he had this to say about starting at home in front of Browns fans.
2: Biggest thing, like, I don't never try to go at war with the fans, so and the biggest thing is just, you know, ready for support, ready to feel their energy, ready to get this big dub for the city of Cleveland and, you know, continue this great feeling that we have this week. So that's my motto, is just keep pushing forward, finding ways to win on Sunday to, you know, take advantage of the opposing team and get a W.
1: Shout out to the gangsters in Culver City getting that smash over ready. You were shaking your head, Dennis.
0: Yeah, such a goof. I never want to go to war with the fans. You did that 2 weeks ago.
1: Unprompted.
0: Like, does he think we just forget about these things? This is one of the main reasons that I don't like him. I mean, the list of why I don't like Deshaun Watson is longer than Chris Jericho's 1,004 holds from WCW. Like, it is lengthy. And a lot of it is the personal stuff because he feels like he sucks. But, like, this is also a part of it. This tone deaf, like, oh, you don't remember what happened 2 weeks ago. We all have the internet, bro. Like, we all know that you called the fans out because they booed you. They didn't even boo you because of the massage thing. They booed you because you're bad at football. And you've been bad at football for the better part of, well, since the massage thing happened, which there's no way those aren't correlated.
1: Yeah.
0: But I like watching him fail. I can't lie. I hate watching Deshaun Watson.
1: That's an honest Denton day. Here on Western Sports Night. I'll retweet it out. It's at NELL_BTP. The only thing that kind of irritated me, Denton, what the hell is he smiling for? Why is he up there cheesing as he's saying this condescending BS? I guess when your wife...
0: Yeah, well, all manipulators smile when they lie.
1: Yes, they do. Jeez. What do you got for us to wrap up, Bernie?
0: Oh, yeah, I got one more. Are you nervous? You get the Cowboys and the Ravens in Brazil.
1: I'm sorry. I'm a child. It's 2:41 a.m. When you said, are you nervous? I took me back to circa 2009 and Mr. Boone's instrumental music class. And that was it's a very inappropriate game that 6th, 7th, and 8th graders were playing back in the day called Are You Nervous?
0: Yeah, I'm not going to touch your thigh. Are you nervous, though?
1: You've had your thigh touched.
0: Well, I was in middle school, yes. Are you nervous about the field in Brazil for the Ravens and the Cowboys?
1: 1,000%. And one, I know the conditions are bad. But two, the NFL's injury luck through the first 2 weeks of the season, I mean, you can't make this up in terms of the prominent starters that are currently on the shelf. Fingers crossed that both of those teams are able to make it back across the pond without any sort of major injury, because they're both Super Bowl contenders and teams that are in that contender fight, especially my Ravens, who are my Super Bowl pick. But it's must win for Dallas. Dallas lose, they might leave Brian Schottenheimer over there. Oh, wait, they beat Washington. No, it's not. That was a dig at Commander fans, just because there's a certain...
0: It's not the worst place to draft.
1: No, it's not. You could be left a whole... You're damn right.
0: I mean, there's a lot of worse places that you could be left. So, if you want to leave me in Brazil, like, I can... I'll be all right.
1: Oh, shucks. That's going to do it, though, for Denton's burning questions. Biggest questions facing week number 3 of the National Football League season. I'm excited for Ravens and Cowboys, by the way. It's a 4:25 p.m. Eastern time kick. It's rare that we get, like, these overseas games with an afternoon kick. When they did Rams and Niners and we got it at 8 p.m. Eastern time, what time was it over there? Morning time?
0: Yeah. Brazil is not terribly far off, I don't think, American time.
1: Well, I've never been. I don't know. So there's that. Anybody want to sponsor me to go to Brazil? I'm sponsorable.
0: You're sponsorable.
1: I also consider myself to be responsible. I'm doing laundry right now. Multitasking. Becoming a young adult right in front of your eyes and ears. We wrap up the show the same way each and every night. We put the show to bed. I think I know how we're putting the show to bed tonight.
0: I'm going
1: to
0: tell you how your boy, Greg Popovich, is wildin'. We'll do it next.
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0: 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Here's Linnell Willingham.
1: All righty. We wrap up the show the same way each and every night. Our guy Denton Day puts us to bed. I'll be honest. I always look forward to this. Tonight, I'm looking forward to it even more. Last night, we paid our condolences to one of the best in the biz on the show. But now we get to have a little fun when it comes to putting the show to bed. What you got for us tonight, Denton?
2: So we have this. We have this.

0: Budenholzer was an assistant for Greg Popovich. There are a lot of different angles to this that I am particularly interested in. First and foremost, did he steal Mike Budenholzer's wife? You know, what is the relationship there? How did that go down? Secondly,
1: this is so crazy.
0: Greg Popovich is 77 years old.
1: You did? Oh, you looked up the ages?
0: Like, that's, I'm not here to yuck anybody's yum.
1: Yeah.
0: I feel like that's, like, really old to get married.
1: So, the thing with Pop, remember he famously lost his wife, like, was almost, feels like it's almost 10 years ago. It was a little while ago. So the fact that he's back out in the dating pool, good for him, I guess. You gotta go after your coworker's wife, bro? That's how I immediately put it into, like, regular people terms. And I was going to make it a call topic tonight. Is it wild to date your coworker's ex? I would say so. That's
0: and I would
1: pretty
0: assume
1: nuts.
0: They're friends. Because, well, like, they worked together for 20 years.
1: Right.
0: Like,
1: and maybe
0: they being Bud and Pop.
1: I'm trying to see the innocence in this, then. And not just assume that Pop is just free. You got to think, he lost his wife, right?
0: Mm-hmm.
1: Maybe her and Bud were, like, helping him grieve. But then I'm like, well, nah, because her and Bud have been not budding for a while. So I don't know how this is happening.
0: Well, because, I mean, he has health issues. So, like, he kind of, like, to an extent needs someone to be around him, so to speak. So, like, a wife is a great resource to have in his old age. But he's also a multi-millionaire. Like, he could have paid somebody.
1: He's a caregiver. He's got family, dude. He's got kids. I think he has kids. Hey, Siri, does Greg Popovich have children? No, I mean, I'm pretty sure he does. I thought it was weird at first.
0: He does have kids.
1: So he's got a caretaker. I just think you think he's always had the hots for Bud's wife? Like, that's crazy. How
0: that
1: do
0: is
1: they,
0: kind
1: like,
0: of crazy. Like, how does that
1: and
0: start?
1: I'm sure, like, do you think they're speaking still? Where is Coach Bud at right now? Unemployment line? He's somewhere.
0: Well, I can tell he's not an assistant coach to the Spurs.
1: Is he in Golden State? Where is Coach Bud at? Either or. Coach Bud could coach, by the way. And when you come from that Popovich coaching tree, you best be able to coach now. But I did think it was weird. And of course, guess who got the scoop on this story, America? Those no good people at TMZ. They got everything with them Diana Russini and Mike Vrabel pictures on time. Everything but that. Who was the lame outlet that beat them to the punch? Wasn't it called like Page Six or something? Back Page? Not Back Page. Holy cow. We're going to find that
0: Bud
1: out.
0: Bud and his ex-wife have been divorced for 10 years.
1: And Pop's wife has been deceased for
0: 8 years.
1: That's tough. And the port I've got in my ear and said 15, and I'm like, that's not the answer. I appreciate you all being here tonight. Thank you to Denton. Thank you to the boys back in Culver City. Drake Tull, Pete Souza, they carry you through the morning.
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continue to roll until 3 a.m. Eastern Time. You're tapped into the youngest in charge, Janelle Willingham, rocking out with you here on Westwood One Sports Night. Soldier of God tweets at me and says, well, whether to pick up his option or not, I'm not even touching that. But injury aspect, you're being a Commanders fan and extra defensive because it's true. He is slight-framed and injury-prone. Has nothing to do with his playing ability, so stop with all that nonsense. It's 100% about him not playing two straight years and you being defensive about it proves that that's true. And I thought we had moved on from this. We have moved on from this, but I have one more breath on it. Look at the amount of games that Joe Burrow has missed throughout the course of his career. Look at the amount of games that Joe Burrow has missed dating back to the 2023 season. We're talking about Jayden going back to 2024. Let's go back to 2023 with Joe Burrow. Joe Burrow's missed over 20 games, man. What are y'all talking about? So, like, when you know that a dude's got a certain skill set and a certain talent level, you're supposed to exude a little bit more patience. And that'd be different if Jayden Daniels had suffered ACL tear, a severe calf strain, an Achilles rupture. We're talking about a damn dislocated elbow, and you all are worried about his long-term prospects and his ability to stay healthy. Stop it. It's a freak injury. It's a freak accident. The boy never got hurt before last year, ever. So act like he's all of a sudden injury prone, man. It's silly. 310-840-4910 is the number here on Westwood One Sports. Now, they have a lot more to get to, including coming up in 38 minutes. We'll enter the Westwood One Sports Night pressure cooker for the first time this evening. Who's under the microscope? Which team, player, coach is under the most pressure as we get geared up for week number 3 of the National Football League season? That comes up in about a half hour or so. I do want to get into what we teased going into the break, man. And I honestly got wind of this story yesterday and didn't bring it to you all yesterday, but we have it here for you tonight. It's honestly crazy when you think about it on its surface versus actually getting in the weeds on this thing. So to get you all up to speed, if you're not familiar with what's happening, Broncos head coach Sean Payton threatened to accuse the Seattle Seahawks of a Spygate-style cheating scandal. Reiterate that if you're just now joining. Sean Payton threatened to accuse the Seattle Seahawks of a Spygate-style cheating scandal. We all know the consequences that were levied down as a result of Spygate. That's a pretty serious accusation to be levying onto somebody. It is. How did we find out about this? That's what's all fascinating with this story between Seahawks head coach Mike McDonald and Broncos head coach Sean Payton, who kissed and made up today. It seems

0: seems like they're playing nice, but I don't think this is the last we've heard of this situation. Here is Seahawks head coach Mike McDonald on Sean Payton levying out Spygate accusations on the Seahawks during his first year with the team.
1: It's something that I didn't intend for public use, and felt like it was the most appropriate thing to reach out to Sean and really just apologize to him.
0: Let's interrupt Mike McDonald there for a second as we let you all hear from him. I'll set the scene for you here. He did a interview with a outlet, and they had a off-the-record conversation before the official interview actually started. And during this off-the-record portion of the interview, this was divulged by Seahawks head coach Mike McDonald about accusations levied down on his club from Sean Payton and the Broncos. I think as we get more detail about this story, about this situation, one thing is going to become very, very clear, very, very obvious about all parties involved. I want to start with Sean Payton, who we've had brief discussions about on the show in terms of what type of person Sean Payton is. And I'm not the character police, right? That's not what I'm here to do at all. But what Sean Payton tried with Mike McDonald in the Seahawks, if I was Mike McDonald, the next time I saw Sean Payton's ass, I would have cussed him out. Because who the hell are you to levy out these ridiculous, serious-ass accusations out on my club? When in reality, you should be frustrated. You should be frustrated at your club. In reality, you should be frustrated with your team. Here's what had happened, right? Mike McDonald, in an interview that he didn't even know was going on the record, by the way, which is why I kind of feel bad for Mike here, but it is what it is. In an interview that Mike McDonald didn't know was going on the record, he divulged that Broncos head coach Sean Payton accused Seattle of Spygate style cheating scandal as a result, and I don't know how Sean Payton found this out. I don't know how the Broncos found this out. As a result of Mike McDonald in the Seahawks taking fan footage from training camp off of Twitter, breaking it down, and then using it to their benefit as they game planned for the Denver Broncos that year. First and foremost, Sean Payton, shut the hell up. You crybaby. You are literally at the center of Bounty Gate, and you're sitting here bitching and moaning about training camp footage. Shut the hell up. Honestly. And take the damn play calling duties back from Davis Webb while you're at it. Seriously, I couldn't believe, and I found out about this situation in parts, in chunks, y'all. When I found out that Sean Payton, they were seriously about to go to the league office over this, guys. You know how crazy that is? The NFL was going to have to conduct a pretty serious investigation, and as a result, right, use a lot of resources to do some digging on this situation. I think it's silly on Sean Payton's part to be complaining and moaning and groaning about an opposing team using training camp footage. You should be mad at your club for allowing fans to post training camp video on social media. There's a bigger picture issue with all of this. There's a bigger story with all of this, and it's training camp culture throughout the National Football League. There's no consistency. It's totally different. And guess who can speak to it better than anybody on this network? Me. I went to several different training camps throughout this offseason, and the lack of access at each camp was totally different. That's a problem that the NFL has that they need to address. Sean Payton, I think you're a big sissy for going out and trying to snitch, potentially, or threatening to snitch to the league office because your camp footage was on X. Oh, well. Deal with it. Everybody's got to deal with it, Sean. You're not special. Now, here's the thing. And why I say Sean Payton should be angry and pointing his anger, his frustration in the direction of the Broncos, not the Seahawks. The Denver Broncos have the right, as every NFL team does, they have the right to restrict their fans from recording. You know who was playing no games about fans recording video? You know whose video you saw leaked the fewest during training camp? The New York Football Giants and John Harbaugh. What do him and Sean Payton have in common? They're old as hell. Kidding. They're from the old school, though. Two old school coaches that have been around the block before. John Harbaugh made it known in his first camp with the Giants, things going to be different around here. Media is not going to have the same access during training camp. Fans aren't going to have the same access during training camp. There were times at Giants camp where the PR team wouldn't even let you take your damn phone out your pocket. You know how crazy that is? But that's the measures that they're willing to go to keep the integrity of what they're installing. I think every NFL team should move with that. Here's the other piece of it. I'll even take it a step further. And fans out there, this may piss you off. I get it. Fans shouldn't be allowed to post video on social media from training camp. They shouldn't. I'm not saying restrict their ability to record, period. But it shouldn't be allowed to be posted on social media. It's very difficult to govern. So it feels like the only way to ensure that training camp footage isn't leaked online is to collect fans' phones at the gate. Now, some people are going to say, you can't take my phone. What the hell are you doing? You can't take my phone. You can't take people's phones. Like, that's not, if that was a real solution, it would have happened already. You know how many coaches out there wouldn't give a rat's ass whether or not you got to bring your phone into the camp or not? These coaches don't care. They got a job to do. That family's the feed.
2: Why can't they?
0: Why can't they stop fans from bringing their phones in?
2: Why can't they take their phones? They do it at comedy shows all the time.
0: So, what if there's an emergency? It's hot. Sweltering heat at some of these camps. You need to contact a loved one. You don't got your phone on you. I just think it's hard. And I feel like my uncle, my aunt and uncle instilled this into me when I found out I had SVT. They got me a cell phone. And it was like, you need to have this on you at all times in case of emergency. So I'm always thinking about those emergency situations. But like, Denton, if I had it my way, like, here's the solution, though. I don't think you can take people's phones. I just think these teams who have billions of dollars, by the way, they need to invest more resources in security to enforce fans not recording. It's very easy to enforce. If I see you with your phone out, pointing it towards the field, ain't no negotiation. You're out of here. Because guess what? Attending NFL training camp is a privilege. It's not a right for fans. It's a privilege. So the NFL, the ball is in your court. Now, I don't know. I'm sure Sean Payton's not the only coach that feels this way. Let me put it that way. And I'm also sure that Mike McDonald and the Seahawks aren't the first organization to use training camp footage from fans to their ability.
2: Do you feel like this is real, though? I feel like this is fake. I feel like this is two coaches going in together to get the solution that you want, that they want, which is fans not being able to record at training camp. Because coaches will tell us until they are blue in the face, we don't do real things in training camp when we know fans are there. We specifically don't put things that are going to be out to the public that they could then use as some sort of competitive disadvantage to them in the future. Like, what is Sean Payton showing in training camp that cost him, allegedly, a game against Mike McDonald? Because he's been doing this for forever. He's 20 plus years in the business. And you think he's given
0: people know your stuff,
2: trade secrets away in training camp? I don't buy that at all. This is two guys that are trying to get to the reality of where phones are not allowed at training camp. I see through it. I see through these two little, it's snakes in the grass.
0: That's a very, it's a very unique perspective, I would say. I kind of push back, like, you got to think about how many hours there are in the day and how much time they're permitted with one another during camp. Are they going to show us their week one game script during training camp? No. But I definitely think some core principles and core schemes are being installed while we're out there, because when else are they going to do it? You know, you can only have so much allotted time in the building. So I get what you're saying. Like, how much are you really going to gain from this training camp?
2: Is he keeping the same thing? Because, like, from my understanding, this wasn't like the first game of the season. So is he keeping the exact same things from, like, early August into, you know, mid-September? They're the exact same. So you can see one grainy foot, because it's not like anyone has 4K. This is 3 years ago. It's not like anybody has 4K footage on their phone. You see one dude that doesn't really know how to film something, filming a core concept in training camp, and it's the exact, by the way, you've been here for 20 years, or in the NFL for 20 years, and it's the exact same, to the point where you think they have a Connor Stallions somewhere planted in your facility?
0: You know, can I ask a question, Denton? We have to go down this rabbit hole. As competitive as these dudes are in the NFL, you don't think there's a team taking advantage?
2: Oh, I know there is.
0: You know,
2: like, one of the reasons why I feel like Sean Payton was so upset is because he probably got someone doing the same thing.
0: He immediately goes, hold on a minute.
2: Someone is clearly stealing, because this is the exact same tactic that somebody in our organization might be using. I mean, he is so confident in his ability as a head coach that they stunk against Mike McDonald, and his first thought was, he's clearly stealing my things.
0: Yeah, my plays. Yeah, we got our ass whooped. First thing he thinks is, not that we're not good enough. He must got our plays. I think it's crazy, though, man. Like, it's something that's talked about amongst media members a lot. Like, in terms of, like, media members get pissed low-key because everybody wants to go viral on social media. And the fans got no consequences, for real. If we record while we're at training camp, we get our credential revoked. The fan could break the rule. They might get asked to not come back the next day. But, like,
2: I mean, we get yelled at for tweets. And by the way, real quick correction, they did play week one. So for whatever that's worth, they did play week one. But, like, we get snapped at for tweets. There's so many tweets that I had to delete at Commanders camp because it exposed too much information. Granted, I'm not giving away trade secrets. Like, I'm not getting in-depth informations or anything like that, but there are just certain things that PR decides, well, this crosses the line. I mean, you talk about, you know, certain organizations. You know what's crazy? Have you seen any footage of Max Crosby and Kirk Cousins fighting? It was like the biggest story in training camp. You can very easily keep things off the internet. Those two dudes fought. Kirk Cousins, Kirk O'Coles, Kirk O'Chains. I mean, come on.
0: I think, to your point, like, you could definitely, you can regulate what's recorded when there are no fans there, though. That, like, when I think when the fans come there, like, there's a legitimate conversation to be had with that. How, you can't govern all those damn fans.
2: Well, yeah, I mean, you can.
0: There aren't enough.
2: Isn't
0: going to
2: be
0: hard.
2: A great PR. You got to spend money to do it.
0: Yes,
2: you got to invest the resources into getting this proper security measure. Because right now, I mean, you can speak to more, because you went to more. But, like, for the Commanders, they got, like, college kids holding up signs that say, please don't record.
0: Who the hell's going to listen to that?
2: And they're bouncing them up and down as if it's like a 1980s infomercial.
0: What? The Giants got this blonde chick that don't play around. I mean, she was on her, like, fourth cup of coffee, and that phone comes out, tapped on the shoulder. She gets roll up close and personal with you. She's polite, but she's not playing. I was stunned at Giants camp, dog. You know what was crazy? I went from Giants camp to Steelers camp the next day. Steelers camp, you can record whatever you want. Literally whatever you want. I was able to stand next to TJ Watt during individual drills. Like, I was in line up next to do the damn drill. So training camp culture and the access that each team gives their beat in media members is totally different everywhere. It's going to make you all laugh, the team who had the most lax coverage, lax rules during camp. Think about the places that I went on my tour. I went to Philly. I went to Washington. I went to Baltimore. I went to New York. I went to Cleveland. Was all the Jets? Who do you think got the most lax security?
2: Well, I mean, Pittsburgh clearly is up there, but my guess is going to be your favorite team, the Cleveland Browns.
0: The Cleveland Browns? Brother, if you want, you go stand in the end zone and record. Stand right behind the huddle and record if you wanted to. They were very lax. And this was the shocker. Even with Pittsburgh, right, there was, like when they went to 11-on-11, it was a no-shooting period. It was similar to how Washington does, where you can shoot during Indy, but you can't shoot during a team period, right? The Browns, dude, I was like, just looking around, keeping my head on the swivel. You wonder why you're seeing Mary Kay Cabot and them get full plays on social media for Cleveland. They don't care up there. It's a totally different culture. But here is the thing that I want to get to, and I want to open up the phones on this at 310-840-4910. I'm under the belief that every NFL team should have the same shooting rules at camp, because if you don't, it provides a competitive advantage for other teams. There should be a universal set of rules for how media members have to cover training camp throughout the NFL. It should not be up to the discretion of each individual PR team. That should be a NFL mandated rule. The question is this, though, at 310-840-4910. Should fans be allowed to post training camp footage on social media? 310-840-4910. Should fans be allowed to post training camp footage on social media? And then on the other side of the break, I also want to get into this angle of it as well. Was Sean Payton's reaction threatening to go to the NFL league office over this? Was his reaction to the Seattle Seahawks tactic, was it over the top? 310-840-4910. Your call's next here on Westwood One Sports Night. 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
1: 310-840-4910, the number. Here on a Wednesday night edition of Westwood One Sports Night, getting you up to 3 a.m. Eastern Time. A little bit of drama going on in the National Football League, and it's a story that when I first read it yesterday and I heard everyone's side of the story, I thought, how stupid, first of all. But then I thought, damn, there's a bigger picture discussion to be had here. What am I talking about? Broncos head coach Sean Payton threatened to go to the NFL and accused the Seahawks of a Spygate-style scandal as a result of the Seahawks using fan footage posted from training camp. They used that in preparation for their game against the Denver Broncos. And Sean Payton was pissed. And like I said a moment ago, I think it's totally ridiculous for Sean Payton to get mad at the Seahawks. Don't get mad at Seattle. Get mad at Denver. Don't hate the player. Hate the game. He should be mad at the rules his organization has. Because you know how your footage got leaked? Because Denver didn't do a good enough job policing the fans during their non-shooting periods. But like I said a moment ago, this conversation opens up Pandora's box. There's a bigger discussion to be had about the culture of NFL training camp and just how restrictive teams should be when it comes to their fans and what they're allowed to capture on video and what they're not allowed to capture on video. All I ask is this, right? There needs to be rules. We can agree with that. I ask that the rules are consistent. We know that there needs to be rules. I ask that the rules are consistent throughout the entirety of the National Football League. Every team, every NFL club should have the same policies. Because the moment there's a difference in policy, you open up the door for a potential competitive advantage. And that's what Sean Payton's kind of bitching and moaning about here. Saying, hey, we couldn't find their stuff. So why should they be able to see our stuff? That's real. Like, if everybody had equal opportunity to get the footage, it'd be different. But, like, maybe that's why the Browns only put up 10 points in week 1. Maybe the Jaguars had somebody at practice all throughout training camp. But seriously, like, every team, their culture is different. Cleveland allows their media and fans to record anything throughout the course of the practice. The Giants are the total opposite. They confiscate phones from media members. They can do that to the media. They can't do that to the fans. Is there a solution to this? And then do you think anything is wrong here? 310-840-4910 is the number. Should fans be allowed to post training camp footage on social media? And then do you think Sean Payton's reaction to Seattle using social media footage, do you think that reaction was over the top? The reaction of Sean Payton was accusing the Seahawks of Spygate-level cheating, which I think is a little over the top and totally wrong. Here's Mike McDonald talking about this situation and divulging, hey, this is what Sean Payton called us out for.
2: A funny story about Sean Payton and me is he's not my biggest fan.
3: Why? Is that right?
2: So our first year and fans watch, fans will like tape or like post plays from training camp on Twitter.
3: Uh-huh.
2: And so it's like public.
3: Right.
2: So we took like 100 plays from their training camp.
3: Good for
2: We're like scouting them, and like, so he got wind of it and he like lost them. It's like middle of the season. And like, and we won the game. So like, and we were in the fight like our first year. Uh-huh. We were trying to, there's a lot of shit going on. And so he called Johnny, basically like threatened to come out publicly and do it like a whole Patriot, like Spygate type of thing.
3: Yeah.
2: And I'm sitting there like, oh my God. I'm like, we didn't cheat. Correct. We thought it was a Michigan thing or we had a plant and the whole thing. And we're like, so we had to like counter with him to
3: No, really?
2: Say like, hey, look, if you come out of this, like we're going to sue you because it's not true,
3: Right. Wait, did you ever talk to him?
2: So he backed down, but he was like killing John, our GM.
1: Is Sean Payton's reaction to Seattle's tactics over the top, 310-840-4910. And then the bigger question is this. Should fans be allowed to record at NFL training camp? Part of me says no, but then I also go back to like, how do you stop them? 310-840-4910 is the number. Let's go to Christian in Illinois. What's up, Christian?
4: Hey, what up, Linnell? You hear me?
1: What's up, dude?
4: Hey, yeah, I agree with you, man. I think Peyton is being a little, you know, baby about it. It's kind of a catch-22. If you're going to invite fans in, you can't take their phones because then you got the logistics of trying to make sure everyone has their phone back at the end of it. Mm-hmm. And if it gets damaged or lost, you know, that's another incident waiting to happen. And if you're going to have people coming in, I mean, people are going to record. It happens. Like, people go to movie theaters all the time still and record, right? It's just something they say, don't do this. People do it anyway. If you're going to have people coming in to watch training camp and they're going to record, that's something a coach just has to accept. If a video gets out there, hey, your team just needs to be prepared to beat the other team, you know? Yeah, your players are going to be out there, but you got to be ready to, you know, counteract whatever happens on the field. That's why you're the coach. You're there to, you know, win whatever it takes, right? Like, I don't know. I just think there's bigger things to worry about.
1: So I hear what you're saying, Christian. I also see the bigger picture issue. Like, there's got to be some sort of integrity and competitive balance kept throughout training camp. So here's the thing, right? Certain teams only allow fans at camp on certain days, I think, for that reason. Mm-hmm. If I'm being honest, I think certain teams don't allow fans at every practice for that reason because they know it's going to be hard to govern. It's going to be hard to police them recording. My thing is this. You should make the fans sign a waiver. If you agreed to attend training camp, you agree that you will not record. If you record during training camp and post our footage on social media, you are subject to a fine. All it's going to take is one fine for fans to be discouraged from recording and posting training camp footage. I think Sean Payton was tripping. I appreciate the call. I think Sean Payton was tripping, talking about going to the league office. Totally was tripping. But I do think there's a point to be made here. Like, I'm in lockstep. I don't believe fans should be allowed to just record willy-nilly whatever they want to at a training camp practice. I also agree that it's hard to police. The solution I came up with earlier, and America's not going to like this, how about we ask the rich to go in their pockets a little bit, huh? What a novel concept. The NFL teams really care about policing camp and policing the fans. They'd hire more security. And I know a couple people that work security at Commander's Camp. It's not like they're getting rich doing the job. I mean, seriously. 310-840-4910 is the number. Should fans be allowed to record and post training camp footage on social media at practice? 310-840-4910. And then Sean Payton's reaction to what Seattle did. Do you think the reaction was over the top? 310-840-4910 is the number. Let's go to Eric in Seattle wanting to check in. I'm eager to hear from a Seahawks fan, I think, on this situation. E, what's up, brother?
5: Hello?
1: What's up, dude? Are you there?
5: Hey, man. So kind of wanted to touch base on a couple things on the Peyton McDonald debacle, I guess, for lack of better words. So first off, you know, it's not cheating if there's no rule against it. That's just scouting at that point. They're not sending people in. You know, I mean, if they're like you said, if there's no rule, there's no rule broken. You know, so their own fans let the players out. And then the second thing, I mean, it just seems like Sean Payton's being Sean Payton. The guy just kind of just is overdramatic. Wasn't he the center of big time? Wasn't he with the Greg Williams? Wasn't he the coach of Greg Williams with the Bounty Gate?
1: The Bounty Gate. It all happened under his nose.
5: Exactly. So he's just trying to, you know, point out something because he's trying to deflect from stuff that he did in his past, man. And it's a joke. But anyway, that's all I got. I really appreciate you guys.
1: Appreciate you too, man. I think it's fascinating because I know people are going to use this as an opportunity to dunk on Sean Payton, but I think part of what Sean Payton was saying is correct. There's got to be something done about fans posting content on social media. Now, I totally get it, right? I'm coming from a perspective of somebody who gets to go to training camp practice every day and watch and know what's happening. If I wasn't a member of the media, I probably would have a different perspective on this because I would want the access. I would want the content. Or I would just be like everybody else and just wait for my team to post the footage. Like, some of y'all act like, I hate that I'm using this metaphor, but I got to. Denton, you know what it is, especially with our fan base. Sometimes people treat this training camp content like crack. They literally treat it like crack cocaine. They go to any lengths to get their hands on it. They're looking to evaluate it. They're looking to flip it, strip it, and whip it. Whatever the hell that means. You know what I mean by that, though. They want their hands on it. No matter if it's, think about the posts that go viral during camp, y'all. Five ready for work. Shane Daniels walking down a hill. 4.5 million views, 300,000 likes. It's crack. It's crack for the algorithm, man. I'm telling you. So I don't want to take that away from fans, but damn it. Crack is whack at this point. That's what Sean Payton said. Crack is whack. But nah, man, like, I get both sides of the spectrum because, like I said a moment ago, if the NFL ever decides that this is what they want to do, I bet not hear their fan complain about it. Because understand this, attending NFL training camp, I continue to say it so I'm blue in the face, that is a privilege, not a right. Can I repeat that again? Attending NFL training camp is a privilege, not a right. 310-840-4910 is the number. Should fans be allowed to record and post training camp footage from NFL training camp practices? And then was Sean Payton's reaction to the Seahawks scouting tactic, was it over the top? Your call's next.
0: The Chargers, Texans, Bucks, and Colts are among playoff hopefuls with the dreaded 0-2 start. Can any of those teams turn it around and beat the odds to make the postseason? Westwood One Sports.
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0: Here's Linnell Willingham.
1: So if I was like ever a WWE superstar, I envisioned like this is what I would come out to the ring to. This is my type of wrestling music. It is Westwood One Sports Night. With the youngest in charge, Linnell Willingham, I'll get you up to 3 a.m. Eastern Time. It is a Wednesday edition of the show, so we will enter the Westwood One Sports Night pressure cooker as we enter the 1 a.m. hour on the East Coast. Those of you that are just now joining us, a couple of coaches were beefing on the low, is how I would put it. Now they've kissed and made up, but that was not the case a couple of years back between Seahawks head coach Mike McDonald and Broncos head coach Sean Payton. Sean Payton accused Mike McDonald and the Seahawks of Spygate-style cheating. Why? All because Mike McDonald and the Seahawks, their organization was smart enough to scrub the internet for fan footage from Broncos training camp. And Mike McDonald divulged that they scrubbed over 100 videos. Now, I don't know if he's being serious when he said that. Part of me was like, is he just gassing the number up for the sake of the story? But knowing that he's like a sicko, he probably did have over hundreds of video from the practice of the Denver Broncos. Sean Payton threatened to go to the league office over this. And it got me thinking, was Sean Payton over the top for threatening to go to the league office, first and foremost? And then two, should NFL fans be allowed to record and post video on social media from NFL training camp? 310-840-4910. I understand where Sean was coming from. I think the NFL does have a problem in terms of its fan culture at training camp. There needs to be a strict set of guidelines that all 32 clubs follow in terms of how they police fans and what type of content they're able to gather at an NFL training camp. 310-840-4910 is the number. Let's go to Myron in Dallas. What's up, Myron?
2: You're in charge, man. Let me say, I like you. You, like you said, you keep it a buck. You tapped on it. The big problem is social media and what that gets you as clicks, as you call it, that crack academic. Well, you know what I'm saying. But let me back up for a moment. Yes, we had the same incident here in Dallas with Christian Parker and Jerry Jones. I don't know if you guys got wind of that, where he
1: so was
2: down.
1: There a scandal with it, Myron, or what? I saw that training camp video with CeeDee Lamb being guarded by Caleb Downs, and I'm sure that wasn't supposed to come out, but
2: no, it wasn't. And Christian Parker tried to shut it down. He told the media and everyone they couldn't use their phones, and that quickly changed when it got to Jerry. So I've seen both sides of it. To be honest with you. yeah, because, you know, it's fan participation. And anytime you have fans participating in your product, that just biggens your brand, you know what I mean?
1: For sure.
2: But as far as the incident with Sean Payton, that is kind of ridiculous because, again, like a caller said, McDonald did nothing wrong. He took every advantage he could do. If film is out there on a team that you're going to go up against and is out there on social media, what's wrong with you getting it as well as the difference between you and a fan getting it? Explain that
1: crazy.
2: To me.
1: Sean Payton's just a crybaby. I mean, I think we all know that.
2: Yeah, he is. And don't think he hasn't done similar deals. But I'm just going to leave it with that because you guys touched on, and I just wanted to bring up the fact that us as the Cowboys, we had that same issue.
1: Appreciate you, Myron. 310-840-4910. Can I be real? And this is what happens, it feels like, all the time with Dallas. Doesn't the Cowboys situation all of a sudden seem more juicy? You mean that Christian Parker asked for the media not to be able to record things and Jerry was like, nah, let them record what they want? Like, that's crazy to me, dog. But Jerry been tripping recently. I don't know what's going on. Y'all know I always ask. Y'all my OGs out there. Y'all help me out and get the young brother smarter here on Westwood One Sports Night. Y'all have been watching sports longer than I have. Has there ever been an owner go senile on the job? I genuinely ask that. 310-840-4910. Because that's what feels like was happening with Jerry Jones. Did y'all, and I'll try to dig the audio up during one of the commercial breaks. But Jerry, did y'all hear what Jerry said after the damn Commanders game? He said, boy, is it dangerous to give a, what did he say, to be old and rich? Something like that. Jerry done lost it, brother. I'll tell you what. Never mind. I was about to say, man. Jerry, I guarantee you, Jerry won't have to go to a mobile. Won't have to go to a trailer park community to get his. I'll tell you that, brother. 310-840-4910 is the number. Was Sean Payton's reaction over the top? And then should fans be allowed to post and record training camp footage on social media? Let's go to Nicholas in Columbus wanting to chime in. What's going on, Nick?
3: Yeah, I definitely think Sean Payton is tripping. Sounds like the old man that don't understand how social media works and how the internet works. But as far as the fans go, like, without the fans, nobody's salary is getting paid in the NFL. So I feel like, you know, all the talk about having fans sign this and sign that, that's kind of ridiculous. I mean, you think teams are going to want to have to make fans sign an NDA and collect all these phones? They have to give the phones back. And to me, at the end of the day, like, we pay the NFL bills.
1: You know what it's going to take, though, Nicholas? The question will be answered by this, brother. What lengths are teams willing to go to get a competitive advantage? That's what's going to come down to, Nick. Because certain teams are going to be like, I have the funds to be able to do that. I can get away with that. Some teams are going to be cheap as hell because you know what it is. They could police it, Nick. They just going to have to hire more security, which we know that NFL don't want to do.
3: They don't want to do that. And so to me, like I said, the fans, we pay the bills. So, you know, you going to tell us we can't have certain access? I mean, it's expensive to be an NFL fan. you ever got online to buy a jersey? It ain't cheap.
1: I'm just saying this to play the other side of the coin, though, bro. It's a privilege, not a right. You know what I'm saying? So if they got rules, you're going to have to follow.
3: Yeah, I understand that, but like, how much does privilege go to the people that are, like, the fans is the most important thing. That's like strippers in a strip club. You know what I'm saying?
1: Nah, bro. Like, hey, look, there ain't no dollars getting thrown at me. Yeah, for sure. I understand what you're saying.
3: You got to look out for
1: supply and demand. I appreciate you, as always.
3: That's my opinion about it.
1: Yes, sir. Appreciate you, man. 310-840-4910. What an analogy.
4: Like, I mean, I would say that the fans are like the wings in a strip club. The television,
1: they're not really needed, but they're a good accessory, right?
4: The television deal, to follow his analogy, that is the strippers in the strip club. So as much as it is fun to think like, yeah, we pay their salaries, nah, they get billions of dollars. Like, you know how many jerseys you have to buy to make it $1 billion? It's a lot.
1: It's a lot of damn fabric is how I would put it. 310-840-4910 is the number. This is all fascinating. What do you think about the current culture of NFL training camp? Should fans be allowed to record and post training camp video on social media? And then was Sean Payton's reaction to the Seahawks scouting tactic, was it over the top? 310-840-4910. A lot more to get to as we enter the 1 a.m. hour on the East Coast. It is a Wednesday night edition of Westwood One Sports Night. We're officially in the Thursday morning on the East Coast. We'll enter the Westwood One Sports Night pressure cooker coming up in about 40 minutes. The top players, coaches, teams in the NFL that are under the most pressure as we enter week 3. When we come back, though, your calls, 310-840-4910. Should fans be allowed to record and post video at training camp? Your calls next.
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2: 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It is a Wednesday night edition of Westwood One Sports Night. Well, it's Thursday now on the East Coast. But you know how we do it here on Westwood One Sports. We'll enter the Westwood One Sports Night pressure cooker coming up here momentarily as we look at the top players, coaches, teams that are under the most pressure as we get geared up for week number 3 of the NFL season. Excited to do that. We'll have a fresh installment of Denton's Burning Questions as we get ready for week number 3 of the National Football League season. It gets underway tonight. Packers, Falcons, the season debut for third-year quarterback Michael Penix. He tore his ACL last year, missed all of the offseason program, missed the first 2 weeks of the regular season. Now, healthy and available. So we'll see. We'll see if he's able to earn the job and earn the trust of not just the Falcons organization, but Falcons fans. I think you got to earn the trust of the fan base first, man. Because if you're a Falcons fan and you watched the first 2 weekends of the damn regular season, it has been ugly in terms of what your team has been able to do, man. 310-840-4910 is the number. Let's go to Mike in Oklahoma City wanting to check in. Mike, what's going on, man? Welcome into Westwood One Sports Night.
3: Hey, brother. Glad to take it. Hey, this Sean Payton thing, all right, I understand how they need to start policing it, but why should the fans have to pay for it when it was a, let's call it a moral decision that the other coaches make?
2: When you say pay for it, you mean like by the consequence that comes down, right?
3: Exactly. Exactly. Okay, gotcha. You know, every time we go, and I go quite often to the Chiefs training camp.
2: Mm-hmm.
3: And, hey,
2: how are their rules, buddy?
3: How are their rules? Oh, they're lax because they know that people aren't idiots. You know, we don't take advantage of it.
2: Okay.
3: We all take pictures. We all take videos. And it's just, it's a cool experience.
2: Is there ever a part of the practice where you're instructed to put your phone away?
3: Hell no.
2: He said, hell no. Okay. But so, this is my whole point, though, brother, man. It's different with all 32 NFL teams. Can you at least agree with me on that? If we're going to have a set of rules and guidelines, it's got to be the same for all 32 franchises throughout the league, right?
3: Amen, brother. If, you know, what's good to the goose is good to the gander. It has got to be uniform for everybody. That way everybody's playing on the same rules and nobody can be a crying bitch like he's being.
2: Oh, 49-10. I mean, I almost feel like a rich person I feel like a rich person is like complaining about being taxed too much right now. Like, because I'm a media member, I get to go to training camp regardless. If fans had their access limited, their access restricted, like, it's just hard for me to relate because, like, that's just not, it's not the light, it's not my current reality right now. But I do understand, like, how important it is to go to a training camp. Like, there are certain memories that are made. I'm sure some of you out there listening, you'd have took your son or your daughter, you know, to training camp practice, or you take them to a spring training practice, depending on, you know, if you got access to that in your city, it's a special moment to get to do something like that. I totally get it. And then the intimate moments that you get with the players as they're walking off the field and all that, and you get to take pictures and autographs and all that, it's all great. I'm all for it. We just got to find a better way to police it as far as I'm concerned. Because y'all can say that Sean Payton's tripping all you want. And I think his reaction, two things can be true. I think Sean Payton's point was accurate. His reaction was totally off. Like, he didn't have to threaten to go to the league office over it. I thought that was just ridiculous. And being, you know, punk as far as I'm concerned. I just,

0: don't know, man. I think there's going to be a discussion. If this situation does nothing else, I think it at least invites a discussion to be had amongst the folks that are in power in the NFL, saying, hey, do we need to take a deeper look into the culture of how we govern training camp as far as our fans are concerned? But like, we've come up with some solutions. Some of y'all said we'll just take the phones at the gate. I don't think you could do that. No chance you should be able to take the phone at the gate. Because if somebody has some sort of emergency, and then what if you want to take a picture with your favorite player? You can't take the phone. I'm telling you what the solution is, and Big Brother's not going to want to hear this one. The NFL is not going to want to hear this. You got to hire some more Bamas. Might as well hire some salary. You might as well hire salary training camp employees. Give them benefits. Let them go see an ear, nose, and throat doctor. Get some baby oil put in their ear like that day. We'll be all right. Everything will be good, man. I just feel like when it comes to camp, it's a great thing, but as I've reiterated, it's a privilege. It's a privilege, not a right. 310-840-4910 is the number. Back out to the phones we go. Let's go to Maya in Maryland wanting to chime in. What's going on?
1: Hey, Lino. Y'all can't be fussing at poor Sean Payton like this, man. He has a...
0: . is the number here on Westwood One Sports, and a lot more to get to. Let's go out to Miami. Muhammad calling from Miami. What's going on, Muhammad?
2: What's going on, brother? I think this conversation is a lot deeper than most people give it credit to. I think there's a weird voyeurism that happens nowadays, especially with social media. I mean, these guys go out and they bust their behinds week in and week out practicing a play with thousands of reps, not for it to be exposed on social media. I mean, that's where the shock and awe comes from as a fan. That fandom really happens on the field when it's game time and you see a play that's been practiced for reps in and out, day in and day out in camp, and it's finally unrevealed or unleashed on the field, prime time, Thursday night, Monday night, whatever you may have it. And I think our privileges go in it so far as infringe on other people's rights or privileges. And I think Sean Payton is completely justified. I think the reaction was, as you put it, I don't think it was the right reaction, but I think he's completely justified in his concern, whether or not it's an issue to take it to, the league office. But I think, he has a point. The filming, I'm not sure how we resolve that. At training camp, I'm not sure what that looks like. I'm not sure if you have to hire more security, but I think our rights go in so far as they infringe on other people's rights. And I think these guys, I mean, we're talking about players at the end of the day whose lives ride on a game, on a season, and exposing a play or a trick play, whatever you may have it, just by filming it, is something that we should completely take into account.
0: I think you make a hell of a point, real quick. And I guess you kind of stated your point, but I'm going to ask you to be very clear with it again. Do you think fans should be allowed to record?
2: It's tough, man. It's tough. How do you police recording, right? I mean, how do you know if someone's taking a photo of their favorite player or they taking a video of it, right?
0: You know what's totally changed the game? The Meta glasses. What you going to do, test my take their glasses
2: off? Exactly.
0: Come on, man.
2: Exactly. Yeah, I mean, listen, you can have mm-hmm. points in training practice where they're like, there's no recording allowed in this moment, right?
0: That's what most of these teams do. Right? That's what most of these teams do. The problem is, even during those periods, the fans and other people that are in attendance, they ignore the instruction from the team and do their own thing anyway. So to your point, to all of y'all's point, it's a hard thing to govern. I think it's going to cause some of these teams to go a little bit deeper in their pockets to invest more resources in policing it. Appreciate the call, man. 310-840-4910 is the number here on Westwood One Sports Night. Let's go to Mobley out in Atlanta wanting to chime in. Mobley, what's going on?
3: Hey, sir, let me just say this. I'm 54 years old, right? And I went to a school that's here in Atlanta. It's on 225 McKinley Hightower Road, right? And it produced Jamal Lewis through his brother. Let me tell you something. Scouting has been going on for a long time. That's all it is scouting. Because, see, here's the thing. you're on TV, you can record a TV program of that game and see plays that are ran in practice to be played in the game, right? So you can't stop it. The bottom line is this right here. If my dog is better than your dog, and that's your problem, stop me. See my plays, look at my plays, stop me. Offense, defense. If my offense better than your defense, then stop me. See my plays. It's ridiculous. Since Little League baseball, football, whatever sport you play or whatever, it's been scouting. How players get found to play sports? Scouting. Oh, this guy here, he can run a big route real good. He's a good cut runner. You find that out. Scouting.
0: I get that, right? But if you were a coach, you would want to protect every competitive advantage that you have. You know you would, right? That's just the natural job and a reaction of a coach.
3: But in today's society, the only way that can be stopped, to be honest with you, is to stop putting games on TV, have it on radio, where you can't be scouted. You can't do that right now. You know why? Because people want to watch TV, want to see the game. So therefore, at the end of the day, stop crying about it. If you lose a game, it's a foul play. You win, no one's complaining about that win. Stop me. My offense better than your defense. Stop my play. Stop my player. See what I do. Stop it. All I do, just stop it.
0: Just stop it. Like I appreciate the call, brother. 310-840-4910 is the number. I mean, man. I think, Denton, you're like starting to infiltrate my brain with your commentary on it, thinking that this is just, is this a bit? Is this some sort of inside job for the NFL? Is this like the first pebble, the first crumb being dropped on let's govern fans a little bit more tightly at camp?
4: Got to open up that third eye, baby. These coaches, they want control, man. They want their fingers on everything. They want a tight grip on everything. They want to be able to control the masses. We know that they don't like that people record. Every single coach will tell you that. So them doing this song and dance. I mean, have you ever watched one of this Graham dude's interviews? He always does that bit.
0: Yeah, the pre-recorded joint, right?
4: What's that?
0: You talking about like the recording before the interview starts?
4: He always does that bit. I don't even watch his stuff, and I know that he does that. Like, you should know that coming into it. You're in, I don't know whose house that was, but you're in a home. It's not like you go into a radio station and do that interview. You're in a home. You know he's going to do that. So the idea that...
0: What made him even bring up Sean Payton, then?
4: I don't know.
0: That's the confusing part about him.
4: Yeah, he literally was like, hey, would you like to hear this funny story about Sean Payton?
0: Yeah, like, but that feeds into what you're saying. This will work. It's a
4: well, this
0: like,
4: dude,
0: this
4: he put out a statement, Graham Bessinger, I think is his name.
0: Yeah.
4: He said, I ran this by the Seattle PR. They had 5 days to say whether or not they wanted to take that part out of the interview, and they didn't say anything.
0: I don't think they knew the public backlash that it was going to get. I don't even think Graham Bessinger thought that people were going to clip it off the way that they do. But, like, you being oblivious to think. Like, that's a pretty big accusation, man. Mike McDonald got up there and said, yeah, the Broncos accused us of cheating. Like, of course that was going to get clipped off and aggregated by folks.
4: Yeah, it's not like he said, hey, they have bad soda in the visitor's locker room. They're like, he thought he was going to take it to Roger himself.
0: Which is crazy because Sean Payton should be the last one trying to take something to Roger Goodell. You already on the naughty list. 310-840-4910. Let's go to Chip in Detroit. What up, Chip?
5: Hey, how you doing, man?
0: Doing good, brother. Appreciate you chiming in, man.
5: Look. My question is, my name is Chuck, but...
0: Oh,
5: anyway,
0: Chuck, my bad, brother. Chuck,
5: so
0: my bad.
5: My question is, so when the teams play the specific game, you know what I'm saying, and then the game is over, don't they watch film on that game? You know what I'm saying? Like, if both teams are playing football, right? But yeah. They got to play that next team. Don't they watch film on the game to prepare for the next
0: game? Right, but like y'all
5: game?
0: Missing the context of it. Training camp is a sacred ground.
5: You know? That's what I'm saying. It must be a difference.
0: It is. I think there is because training camp, once you're scouting a game, everybody's got access to it. right? With training camp, the only people that know what you're doing in training camp is if you're a fan that's there or if you're a media member that's there covering it. I get where the coaches are coming from. Like I've said all night, bro, I think a bigger picture conversation comes from this. The NFL is going to have to.
5: I respect that, man. You know, maybe they need to, you know what I'm saying, help the fans not to have any, you know what I'm saying, any access to watch the games or the preseason things.
0: But that's the thing. You can't. But here's the thing. And I guess I hear what you're hitting at. Some fans, I feel like, it shouldn't be every fan just gets to go to training camp, right? It should be a special thing. Like, I don't agree with just limiting it to season ticket holder because now you're going only if you got money you can attend camp, and that's not fair. So like a raffle or randomized drawing or something like that. But I do think it should be something where, you know, not everybody can come. Make it, if you add some exclusivity to it, it makes it worthwhile. I appreciate the call, Chuck. 310-840-4910 is the number. What about like a raffle for training camp? That sounds whack, right? A raffle?
4: No, I think they already do that.
0: So you don't just get to show up?
4: No, I think, I guess it's different in every spot, but like for the Commanders, you got to have like tickets.
0: And then they
4: now,
0: do
4: the tickets
0: special.
4: Are free, I believe, but you're like in a raffle to get the tickets. I don't know what every operation does. I've only been to theirs, but that's how it's done. And then you have the season ticket days and friends and family day, and you give us a lot of money, so here you can come day, like all these different things.
0: You're famous, so we'll allow you to be here day.
4: It's like, oh, you're Wale, please come. You can hang out please here, get to talk with Lynnell Willingham, you know.
0: About to say, man, Lamont Roach was at camp, dude. It was, wasn't KD at camp last year, didn't?
4: Last year, not this year.
0: Yeah, last year. We've gotten to see some things going out in the Mando.
4: By the way, for the phone thing, for at least the way that a comedy show works, mm-hmm. you put it in a bag and you keep the bag. And then they have an apparatus. They have an apparatus that unlocks the bag. So it's not like they hold it. It's still with you. So like in the event where you have an emergency, you can contact someone. Hey, can you unlock my phone? I gotta make a call. Or hey, my son is sick or something like that. So it's not like it's a bunch of people that get paid $20 an hour that are holding 4,000 phones.
0: You know what? Now that I know that detail of it all, that's the solution right there. Just make them put them in bags. That's it. But then, bro, you've been out there at Camp Benton and your phone done the overheating bit. It'd be hot as hell out there.
4: Yeah, so, that's between your phone, you and God.
0: Between you and a bag. Between your phone being inside of a bag, young, like that's.
4: Because it is a bag that is not clear. Because that would defeat the purpose of it. You're like, I'm just filming through the clearness. Now, the metaglasses you can't do. Like there's no way to police metaglasses unless you are up in somebody's grill.
0: But are there such thing as prescription metas?
4: I mean, I think the meta thing is more so just a frame. Like, if you're recording it, I think it's more the frame of the lenses. Or not the lenses itself, the glasses.
0: Can't you just say no metas allowed? What's it called? The Giants were doing that. They made
4: I don't know what they see. I don't know what meta glasses look like. I am from the 1990s, so I just have regular glasses. That's really funny when you say that. I am from the 1990s.
0: There's a member of the Commanders beat who I'm not going to name because like that would be such a op. But like, know that they're finessing. Know that they're finessing with division apparatus. 310-840-4910 is the number here on Westwood One Sports Night. 310-840-4910. Was Sean Payton's reaction to the Seattle's Seahawks tactic over the top? And then, do you believe that fans should be allowed to record and post video from NFL training camp? We'll get into our Westwood One Sports Night pressure cooker coming up here in a second. Alex is in Chicago. I want to check in. What's going on, Alex?
6: Hey, how's it going?
0: What's going
6: on? Hey, how's it going?
0: Going swell, man.
6: Good. So, for one, Sean Payton hasn't called a significant play call since 2009. He has one Super Bowl ring, one Super Bowl appearance, and everyone regards him as better than sliced bread. What are we doing?
0: Yeah.
6: And for two, every Sunday, all I hear is, this is brought to you by DraftKings, now legal in all 50 states. So, yes, people should be allowed to record because they're wanting to get the best props on all these players. They want to see how these players are coming out of camp. Pal.
0: That's not fair, though, because every person doesn't have the same access to this, to training camp and things of that nature. So now we're providing a competitive advantage for bettors?
6: Nothing in life is fair, but if they're going to shove it down our throats, people want an edge. If that's how someone's going to get their edge to the next parlay.
0: I hear what you're saying. Now, that is probably the most intriguing argument for it. What do you mean you got your phone? I just drafted Brian Fantasy. I got to see what it is or what it ain't.
4: Can I be honest? I have two comments in response to that. First and foremost, we love our partners at DraftKings here. Secondly, if that is the reason, every NFL team would allow that, because every NFL team is going to be like, a commoner doesn't know what's happening.
0: Yeah.
4: Like the reason this is an issue is not because like fans themselves are recording. It's because coaches can go get the recording. It's the people that actually know and understand what they're seeing. I mean, I don't know if we talked about this, Leno. I'm on a list of the Raiders scouting department. They like someone added me to this list during training camp. It was like Commanders, whatever. It just labeled Commanders, but I'm like, who is, you know, XYZ? And I click on the profile and it's a scouter for the Raiders. So he locked it. He put me on this Twitter list. Now, I don't really tweet video because he can, but he wants to get an idea of what's happening in Washington. By the way, the Raiders and the Commanders don't play this year, but he's just getting prepared. So like these coaches are constantly doing this.
0: Wow. But it's a dirty world. And Sean Payton, of all people, knows this. You think Sean Payton's ass ain't cheated before? I mean, come on.
4: Well, yes, we know he has. You're also probably on a list. Like, I don't know if you can check what list you're on, but you're probably on some coaching staff's list in, like, Minnesota. It's like, hey, lists. I want to know what I have on Washington.
0: Your list. Does it show Discover? No, I don't think I'm on any list. I'm trying to look. You haven't created or followed any lists. 310-840, you made the list. 4910. This is a fascinating conversation on the phones. I do want to continue taking your calls on this. I do want to enter the Westwood One Sports Night pressure cooker as well as we move throughout this 1 a.m. hour on the East Coast. Last call for phones at 310-840-4910 on this topic, at least. Do you think that NFL fans should be allowed to record training camp footage and post it on social media? Do you think a competitive advantage is being gained from other teams throughout the NFL? Sean Payton seems to think so. He was about to accuse the Seahawks of Spygate-level cheating, threatening to go to Roger Goodell at the league office because the Seahawks were using Broncos fans' footage from training camp to scout Denver two seasons ago. Should fans be allowed to record at camp, and is Sean Payton tripping and over the line? Your calls on that next. This is Westwood One Sports Night. 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
1: Party continues here on Westwood One Sports Night, getting you up to 3 a.m. Eastern Time. As I've said all show long, and if you're just now joining us, I know as we enter the 1 a.m. hour on the East Coast, we get a lot more West Coast audience joining us. If you're just joining us and you're listening on the West Coast or you're listening on really either coast, it's an overarching message for every football fan out there, for every NFL fan out there through 2 weeks of play here in the NFL season as we get geared up for week number 3, which gets underway later tonight with Packers and Falcons. I don't care if your team's 0-2. I don't care if you're the Tennessee Titans. Well, the Titans are probably dead. At this juncture, though, every team in the National Football League has got a pulse. You hear that? Everyone's still got a heartbeat at this point. No matter if you're 0-2, 2-0, 1-1, you gave up 60 points in a game like Carolina. Everyone's got a pulse right now. What I'm geeked up for, though, is this Sunday. You know what I'm calling this Sunday? Pay close attention. Separation Sunday. Separation Sunday. Where we separate the contenders from the pretenders. Now, full disclosure, you may hear me say the exact same thing 7 days from now. That this Sunday coming up is Separation Sunday, separating the contenders from the pretenders. That's just where we're at right now when it comes to the National Football League. That's just where we are. It's just where we are. But as we move throughout the season, as the season gets older, right, as each passing week goes by, the consequences for not living up to expectation week in and week out, they become a little bit more stiff, a little bit more severe. It's just the reality of it. And each and every Wednesday here on Westwood One Sports Night, we are going to tell you the teams, players, coaches that are under the most pressure in the National Football League. Each and every week we'll do it on Wednesday. Four players, either four players, coaches, teams, there'll be four names listed. And those four will be placed inside of the Westwood One Sports Night pressure cooker. And we'll evaluate their performance next week. And we'll figure out whether or not they lived up to the hype or not. As we get geared up for week 3, the thing that you all will notice as we roll throughout the course of the regular season, you can't have pressure without expectations. So without further ado, let's do it. The Westwood One Sports Night Pressure Cooker, week 3 edition, the players, coaches, teams that are under the most pressure as we get geared up for week number 3 of the NFL season.
0: Step into the pressure cooker. Ooh-wee! Whose feet are to the fire as we get ready for the week? Watch out, that's hot.
1: Let's get into it. Westwood One Sports Night Pressure Cooker. At number 4, and we'll go 4-1 here when it comes to the pressure cooker. At number 4, we have a team. I think this is the first time since we've started this list a week and a half ago, 2 weeks ago, that there's a team on the list. At number 4 is Shane Steichen in the Indianapolis Colts. They're 0-2 at home playing host to C.J. Stroud in the Texans, who we know may very well be on this list too. The Colts are on this list. And really, I wanted to put them a little higher, if I'm being honest, because of all of the 0-2 teams, right, talking about the Falcons, the Chargers, the Texans, the Dolphins, the Titans, the Commanders, you know what I'm saying? Of all the 0-2 teams, the one that's got the most pressure on them, the one that's, you know, close to making a sweeping drastic decision if they lose and fall to 0-3 is Indy. If the Dolphins fall to 0-3, no one's going to care. If Washington falls to 0-3, no one's going to care. if Indianapolis falls to 0-3, knowing the circumstances that the head coach and the general manager are under, that seat continues to sizzle. That seat continues to get hotter and hotter and hotter as we roll throughout the course of the season. So coming in at number four in the Westwood One Sports Night Pressure Cooker, I have the Indianapolis Colts. They're at home taking on the Texans. The saving grace for Colts fans, the thing that you can hang your hat on, per se, is the fact that on Sunday night against, for what my money is, the best team in the NFL, you battled against Kansas City. You were in that game all the way to the final whistle. So there's a lot to be optimistic about if you're a Colts fan. You showed up in week two after getting your doors blown off at home in week one by the Ravens. Question is, how short-term a memory do you got? Can you pick up the pieces at home coming up Sunday against the Texans, who are also very much in need of a win? 310-840-4910. Want to shift the conversation on the phones to this as we enter the Westwood One Sports Night Pressure Cooker. Who's under the most pressure as we get geared up for week number three of the NFL season? Give me a team, player, coach. Who's under the most pressure as we get geared up for week three of the NFL season? Number four in the pressure cooker, we had the Indianapolis Colts. Number three, I don't try to, you know, trick you here with this list. Number three is C.J. Stroud. The Colts play the Texans this weekend. So, this is perfect. Why is C.J. Stroud in the pressure cooker? C.J. Stroud, through the first 2 weeks of the National Football League season, has had to throw the football a lot. So I tried to give him the benefit of the doubt with this, because his team to this point has shown no ability to be able to run the football. But here's the reality. C.J. Stroud, through 2 weeks of play, leads the National Football League in passing attempts per game. Through 2 weeks, he's thrown it 46 and a half times per contest. When you throw the ball that often, right, I expect the completion percentage to be a lot higher. He's got the 24th ranked completion percentage in football through the first 2 weeks of the season. He's completing 60.2% of his passes, yet he's got more attempts than anybody in the NFL. Now, I know what some of you are going to say. Well, because he's got more attempts, that means he's got more opportunities to miss, Linnell. Yes, that's true. But the reality is, for C.J. Stroud, if you've watched a lot of these throws, a lot of these reps through the first 2 weeks, C.J. Stroud's got to get rid of the football. C.J. Stroud has got to make better decisions down in and down out. He's also the most sacked quarterback in the NFL through the first 2 weeks of the season. So I think for Stroud, one, he needs his run game to get on track at some point. And then two, he's got to take the onus and wear some of the responsibility in terms of just making better decisions week in and week out. If they don't win this week, man, it's tough. I took a picture of a stat earlier today. I believe the number of teams that make the postseason after starting off the year, here it is, 2 out of 123 teams this century have made the postseason after starting 0-3. 2 out of 123 teams this century have made the playoffs after starting 0-3. So if you're 0-2 right now going into this Sunday, it's win or your season's over. Which is why we start the Westwood One Sports Night Pressure Cooker with two teams that are 0-2. The Indianapolis Colts at number four, C.J. Stroud at number three. 310-840-4910 is the number. Who's under the most pressure as we get geared up for week number three of the NFL season? Give me a team, player, coach that's under the most pressure as we get geared up for week number three of the NFL season. Coming in at number two on the list, Tampa Bay Buccaneers head coach Todd Bowles. Another team that is 0-2. I told you that the Colts were the 0-2 team that was most likely to see changes if they fell to 0-3. I take it back. Give me the Bucs. Give me Todd Bowles. If they start off 0-3, here's the thing. Remember what I said about the pressure cooker. You can't make the pressure cooker list if you don't have expectations. Last time I checked, Todd Bowles and the Tampa Bay Buccaneers for damn sure have expectations. And I'm not just talking about expectations of making the playoffs, getting the participation trophy. No. They feel like they're one of the upper echelon teams within the landscape of the NFC, and they paid their quarterback as such. So for them to be playing as poorly as they are defensively, for Baker Mayfield to look as bad as he's looked to start the season, hey, got to be better. 310-840-4910 is the number. Who's under the most pressure as we get geared up for week number three of the NFL season? Team, player, coach, your calls on who you have entering the Westwood One Sports Night pressure cooker next.
0: Who's the best team in the NFL? Is it Buffalo, San Fran, or KC? How about the champs in Seattle? They're all off to a 2-0 start, along with Cincy, Philly, Minnesota, and Las Vegas. Just how the scriptwriters drew it up? Westwood One Sports.
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1: 310-840-4910 is the number. Taking a trip inside the Westwood One Sports Night pressure cooker as we get geared up for week number 3 of the National Football League season. Which player, team, coach is under the most pressure as we get geared up for week number 3? 310-840-4910 is the number. Let's go to Andrew's in Columbus. What's up, Andrew?
2: Hey, my guys. Hopefully you have a great, fantastic evening. My take on this is that Michael Penix Jr. is under quite a bit of heat for this game coming up. Listen, first of all, the guy, you know, one term here, medically cleared, right? Mm-hmm. Medically cleared. This has been an ongoing issue for a couple weeks now. You know, Stefanski's, you know, arguably handled it not too great. You know, he's got a front office that didn't draft him, that may not believe in him. So my take is this week he's playing for his life, man. He's got a lot of pressure on him. He's got to have a great game. He's got to prove to his teammates that were frankly on the sideline saying a lot of things. Who knows if it was about why isn't our quarterback out here? And I was happy when we drafted the guy. You know, we had Kirk Cousins at the time. I was hoping
1: When you say he's under pressure to do what? Like, what's the expectation for Michael Penix? What's the bar set at?
2: Hey, we've had Cooper Rush and Jack Strand out there.
1: That's what I'm saying. So,
2: multiple interceptions. Let's keep it a close game.
1: The bar is low.
2: I don't think we have to win. I don't think he has to look like, you know, the best quarterbacks in the league, but let's show some competence. Let's show some progress. Let's show, hey, this guy who's had multiple injuries since college to today's date, let's see, like, if he's got what it takes to be a quarterback in the NFL. And if we can see some progress, great. I'm thinking
1: the bar is not very high, I would say, for Michael Penix. No. I appreciate the call. And we're going to talk about, or preview rather, Packers and Falcons before we get out of here. But from my vantage point, I didn't feel like the bar is particularly high for Michael Penix. I think you got to give him some grace, man. The brother's coming off ACL surgery. He's had multiple of them at this point. It's going to take time for him to get comfortable with people falling around his legs within the pocket, guys. So, like, I would tell Falcons fans, have some patience with Michael Penix. The arm talent's there. It's just about, can he stay healthy? 310-840-4910 is the number. Who's in the pressure cooker? Which player, coach, team is under the most pressure as we get geared up for week number 3. Jim is in Boston wanting to check in. Jim, what's going on, man?
3: Hey, Linnell, good morning. Good morning, Jim. I'm thinking Ben Johnson. I really feel that the output of 59 points the first week and then basically laying an egg the second one, you know, and the quarterback mystery of the injury here, there's a lot of pressure on him to come out and produce offensively. I really put him on the pressure cooker this week.
1: I think it's fair. I appreciate the call. So I got to finish up my pressure cooker list here. I've got the Indianapolis Colts at number 4, CJ Stroud at number 3, Todd Bowles at number 2. I've got Justin Herbert as the number 1 player in the Westwood One Sports Night pressure cooker going into this week. Can I just be real? Yo, I'm tired. I'm tired of this propaganda. I'm tired of us propping up Justin Herbert like he's anything more than a mediocre quarterback. I'm tired of us propping up Justin Herbert like he's one of the elites in the NFL. He's making $52 million per. That's tied for the 4th highest AAV in the National Football League amongst the likes of Josh Allen, Joe Burrow, Pat Mahomes, Lamar Jackson, Dak Prescott. Dude, I've officially, and normally I don't feel the need to spend a whole lot of time talking about the Chargers because I don't play the games that you sorry Charger fans play with them. And when I say sorry, I mean it's sad that you're having to root for a group that you know has no real hope, no real future. And you've got a big problem on your hands because you signed this bozo to this massive-ass contract extension. You signed Justin Herbert to a $262 million extension. And since 2023, when he signed that extension, his numbers are as follows. His record, 27-21, 14th best in the NFL. The completion percentage, 20th in the NFL. Passing yards per game, 14th. Passer rating, 16th. The touchdown interception ratio, 14th. You know where all of those numbers are? They're average. That's the thing about Justin Herbert. I don't think anyone's sitting here trying to make the argument, you know, that he sucks. I don't think anybody in their right mind would say that. He's just not elite. You know what I'm saying? And when you're talking about an elite quarterback, they get special privilege and special treatment, right? That's how in real life. You're really good at your job. More times than not, you get preferential treatment. That's just the way the world works. That's America, right? Justin Herbert, to me, is getting the preferential treatment, but has done nothing to deserve it. Justin Herbert is still hanging his hat off of his historically good rookie year and then the 5,000-yard passing season. Where are the wins at? Where are the big-time playoff wins at? That's what I want to know with Justin Herbert. What he has going for him and what's on his side, his supporting cast sucks. We can stop pretending like the Chargers have a good receiving core. They don't. Trey Harris is overrated, mid. Quentin Johnson, overrated, mid. David Njoku's on injured reserve. The starting center's on injured reserve. The interior offensive line's in shambles. To his credit, the team around him sucks. I won't argue that. But if he's making, what was it? Damn near $60 million per. Y'all know what I say about these massive quarterback contracts. They should be reserved for dudes that make their teams better, right? Those $60 million a year quarterback contracts are reserved for quarterbacks that you win because of, not quarterbacks that you win with. That's just the reality of it. And Justin Herbert has shown throughout the start of his career that he is somebody that you win with, not somebody that you win because of. 310-840-4910. Which team, player, or coach do you think is under the most pressure heading into week number 3 of the National Football League season? 310-840-4910 is the number. Your calls as to who you're putting in our Westwood One Sports Night pressure cooker. That's next.
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1: But
2: I have two cups of coffee a day, but yes.
1: Yeah, it's the cheat code. It's your cheat code. If I'm doing coffee for the first time, one, I just don't think I should be drinking it on the day that I got to do the show. Unless you plan on hosting every other segment.
2: Well, and coming back from break. You know, maybe have the coffee when you wake up at like noon as like a preparation. I would not encourage you to drink coffee for the first time during a show. That would not be good.
1: Would not be good. But like, if I'm trying coffee, well, yeah. Anything goes. No holds barred here in this 2 a.m. hour. Would you recommend me doing like something exotic, like pumpkin spice? Well, like I gotta go with something chill.
2: It had to be something chill. Pumpkin spice is a little over the top for your first one, but I don't know what flavors you enjoy in terms of like, are you a salty guy? Are you a savory guy? Are you a sweet guy?
1: On a drink? Like, probably sweet.
2: Because like, I have a sweet tooth, so I get a lot of like vanillas. Yeah. Like it's because it's fall. Like I'm not a pumpkin person per se, but like one of my favorite local coffee shop is a maple. So like I like the maple stuff.
1: How much do creamers, the Keurigs? I probably just use a terrible term. I use that probably the wrong way. But like, how much do they actually change the flavor of the coffee?
2: Well, so it's not the machine doesn't, like a Keurig is a machine, so that doesn't change the flavor. You don't know. That's not that big of a deal.
1: I genuinely have never had coffee, America. Like, yeah, like, if you think I'm BSing, you're finding out here in real time.
2: It's a decent question for somebody that's never had it. I mean, like the beans and the type of coffee that you get. Like, so from where you get the beans in terms of like where in the world, you're going to get different like flavor nodes. A creamer is going to give you a very intense like sweet flavor if it's a French vanilla or whatever, or hazelnut, or I'm not a hazelnut person, but maybe you are.
1: No, I don't like nuts. I like M&M's with almonds in them. Well, yeah, I think almonds. I have this like weird thing, and I was talking to one of my cousins about this. Like, whenever I have a banana and I haven't had a banana in a while, and my tongue itches, that means you're allergic. I hear.
2: That does mean you're allergic. Yeah.
1: Whenever I eat almonds, like my like throat like feels itchy. My lip low key gets itchy. And, like,
2: you should stop eating
1: bit.
2: Almonds.
1: But it's so weird, bro, because I'm allergic to the raw version of certain things. Like, if you cut it a little bit with some concentrate, apples, for instance. If I bite into an apple right now, I die. But you give me some apple juice, some apple pie, you cut it with a preservative or something, I'll be all right.
2: America saves the day.
1: You know what I'm saying? Just keep, yeah, about to say, you cut it with some GMO, I'll be all right. 310-840-4910. You know how we do it on Wednesday nights here on Westwood One Sports Night. Thursday mornings, depending on where you're at. We take you inside the Westwood One Sports Night pressure cooker. Who's under the most pressure? Team, player, coach, as we get geared up for week number 3 of the NFL season. My 4 that I have in the pressure cooker: the Colts, CJ Stroud, Todd Bowles.

0: Bengals, and then Chargers quarterback Justin Herbert. Who do you think is under the most pressure as we get geared up for week number 3 of the NFL season? We'll take your calls on that, plus we'll get to Denton's burning questions. And then we'll preview Thursday night football. And then if we have time, I want to get to this story. Maybe we'll put the show to bed with Greg Popovich, because Pop's out here lunching, is what I would say. 310-840-4910. Wow, phone lines are popping. Where do we go? I'm about to just blindly pick somebody. Wherever my finger lands is who I'm choosing. Joey's in Houston. What's up, Joey? Joey also happens to be on line one. Joey, what's up, pal? Goodbye, Joey. 310-840-4910 is the number. Do I got to go somewhere that I know is reliable? Let's go to Nick in South Carolina. Nick, what's going on, man?
1: Well, I want to piggyback off of you saying Justin Herbert is on the pressure cooker for the Chargers. I'd also like to say that I think maybe, and you might disagree with me, but mm-hmm. I think Jim Harbaugh in general is on the pressure cooker. Because I mean,
0: I'm gonna let you continue.
1: 538 total net yards through 2 weeks is unbelievable for a quarterback in Justin Herbert that knows how to. I mean, we saw him produce an offense for the past 2 years since he's been in the league. But they bring in Mike McDaniel, and all of a sudden he's wearing his tight pants and he's got his.
0: You don't like the joggers, bro?
1: Tucked up to his ankles. No, look, I'm a football coach. I coach high school football.
0: Okay.
1: And I wear some pants that, to be fair, probably show off my ankle a little bit.
0: it's the aura in 2026, though, coach. I know what it is. You got to drip it out a little bit.
1: I mean, yeah, you got to show off the ankle a little bit. It makes you look a little good, I think. It
0: makes you look tougher. You know what I'm saying, coach? But no, real quick here. Here's why I think Jim Harbaugh is cool. The problem, I think, and I'm going to let you rebuttal off of this, I think Joe Hortiz, the man picking the groceries, is the problem. Their skill group sucks. Like, they don't have a number one wide receiver. Their tight ends are all on injured reserve. The starting center's on injured reserve. They let their best interior offensive lineman walk in free agency, talking about Zion Johnson. He's now in Cleveland. I don't think their roster's very good. They don't have a pass rusher. They drafted Akeem Mesidor out of Miami. He hasn't really gotten off to a great start yet to this point, but there are a lot of holes with this team from like a personnel standpoint to me.
1: Well, and I don't disagree with that, but what I'll counter your mm-hmm. rebuttal with is this. Jim Harbaugh took over that team.
0: For
1: and
0: sure.
1: he's building what he wants to build, and if that is Justin Herbert and Amarian Hampton, then great. Sure. But anybody who knows football knows that, like, you can do all that you want to do. You can run the ball as far as you want to run the ball, and he's going to keep stacking up statistics, and he's going to be a great running back. But you can't do that without the pieces around him. And, like, I go back to a couple years ago. I mean, hell, they could have had Keenan Allen, and honestly, they still would have thrown for more yards than Justin Herbert has thrown for in the past 2 weeks.
0: It's been rough, and the thing that sucks – about the last 2 weeks, to double-click on the Chargers, I appreciate the call. They've played two mediocre-ass teams talking about, you know, Vegas this past week, and then in the opener, I'm blanking all of a sudden. Who did they lose to in the opener? I just clicked on Vegas' schedule. I'm blanking here on who the Chargers have lost to. It's gotten late. Vegas this past week. The Cardinals. There we go. Jeez. Can you blame me for forgetting about the Arizona Cardinals, America? I mean, cut me some slack here. Are they really that memorable? But no, I think that's the worst part about this is the opponents that they've lost to. The Chargers are averaging 14 points a game. That's 29th in the NFL. They're giving up 26 points per game. That's 21st. The turnover differential, and I think they recovered like 3 or 4 fumbles last weekend. They're still 30th in the NFL in turnover differential. So, like, they've played two bad teams, and they're in the bottom third of every major statistical category. So I understand why somebody will point in Jim Harbaugh's direction, but I don't know, man. I look at Joe Hortiz, and, man, the groceries suck. But I'm not trying to make excuses for Justin Herbert. Justin Herbert, man, it's so hard to – it's so hard to talk about him and not reference what he did as a rookie, not reference that he threw for 5,000 yards, not reference that he has won playoff games in this league. But since 2023, I gave you all the numbers, he has been pedestrian. He's not worth the money that he's currently making. And while we're getting on Joe Ortiz for, you know, not being able to pick the proper groceries, maybe if their quarterback wasn't eating up such a large percentage of the cap, maybe they'd have some money to go out and get a pass rush or something. I don't know. They got one of the best tackle duos in football between Slater and Ault, yet Herbert's always under siege. It makes no sense. Herbert spoke today, and it was so awkward. I think this was the first time I ever got the chance to listen to Justin Herbert. He just seems like the most unconfident guy in America. I know he always is like ducking the cameras out at training camp and OTAs and things like that. The Chargers content team, it's like a bit that like, where's Justin? It's like, where's Waldo? They'll catch him like hiding behind the water cooler, trying not to get recorded. Look, I think he's got all the talent in the world, but something's off there. Something's not clicking with Justin Herbert and the LA Chargers. The last caller asked about Jim Harbaugh potentially going on the hot seat. What does Jim Harbaugh do during the week? He's another one of them coaches that don't do anything. It's the thing that probably annoys me the most. These CEO-ass head coaches, his old ass. What does Jim Harbaugh do during the week? Mike McDaniel's calling the plays. The new defensive coordinator's calling the defense. They miss Jesse Minter, by the way, a hell of a lot. 310-840-4910 is the number. Who's under the most pressure? Player, team, coach entering week number 3 of the regular season. Let's go to Mike out in Hollywood wanting to check in. What's going on?
2: Not referencing he's 5,000 yards. Not referencing he has
0: Mike, what's going on?
2: But since 2023, our annual...
0: Let's go to Calvin in Dallas. What's going on? They got to be sharp and ready to play go, now. Man. What's going on, Calvin?
3: What's up, Linnell? First and foremost, let me say this. Yes, I wanted to join in yesterday on the six-pack. I think wherever you have the 49ers, I think you should put my Saints in there. I think my Saints are going to be in there.
0: I had the Saints nine, man.
3: I know. I heard you say that a lot yesterday, but I was like, no, we need to get some love, you know? But another thing I wanted to say, yeah. I feel like C.J. Stroud is under the most pressure. I feel like he was about to sign a big contract before the season started, and they were like, oh, let's rethink it after the season. You just started 0-2. I'm telling you, they're ripping off all those pages in that thing, in that contract. They don't want to see you no more. And then my last point is, there was a place I heard that these sports billionaires be having group chats. I think Arthur Blank is getting cooked, and he's rushing Michael Penix back. And I don't want it to be another RG3. I'm just saying. I love Michael Penix too much.
0: For sure.
3: I just don't want him to get obliterated.
0: You think Arthur Blank is rushing Mike Penix? That's an interesting theory, I would say. Yeah, I think they gave Penix all the time they could give him.
3: I hear you.
0: And if I'm a Falcons fan and I see Daniel Jones coming back off of an Achilles as fast as he did, I'm like, where the hell Michael Penix at? You know what I'm saying?
3: Yeah. I like Michael Penix, but I just hope they're not rushing him back just because they're desperate to try to get a win in.
0: Well, they shouldn't be desperate. They got a new coach, man. The leash should be long. Appreciate you as always, brother. 310-840-4910.
4: I feel like we need to educate as people that lived through the Robert Griffin experience. The first iteration of it, because this new iteration is somehow worse than the first one. He got hurt very famously in a playoff game. His career did not end after he got hurt.
0: No.
4: He came back and he played a lot of seasons with Washington, two more seasons with Washington, and got benched and then got cut. And then he played with Cleveland, played with Baltimore. I think it's important for people to realize Robert is not in the NFL because he wasn't good.
0: Thank you, Dan.
4: When he didn't have the read option, which nobody had seen before, he was just another dude.
0: Pretty much. I think, to Denton's point, there's this misconception out there, and I think this is what you're trying to hit on, Denton. There is this thought that Robert's not in the league because he kept getting hurt. No, he sucked. Like, let's call it what it is. And I don't even want to spend too much more time talking about him because, like, I cried like a baby when he tore his ACL. I cried. He had me, Slim. I ain't going to lie to you. Man, it was so crazy. The two worst moments for me as a Commander fan, Denton, Robert tearing his ACL, and then I had just tore my ACL when Kirk threw the pick to Dominic Rogers Cromartie. I had just hopped off the surgery table that Friday. We played on Sunday, and I was a mess watching our playoffs just go up in flames because of Kirko Coles. I like Kirko Coles better than Kirko James. It sounds like a real name. 310-840-4910. There's so many of you on the phones. Let's reset things here on Westwood One Sports Night. We're hopping inside the Westwood One Sports Night pressure cooker. Which player, team, or coach is under the most pressure as we get geared up for week number three of the NFL season? If you're just joining us, my list is as follows. At four, I have the Colts. At three, I have CJ Stroud. At two, I have Bucks head coach Todd Bowles. And at one, I have a man that I used to call Baby Jesus. I used to refer to Justin Herbert as Baby Jesus, dog. He's at number one, the dude that's under the most pressure as we get geared up for week number three of the NFL season. 310-840-4910. I did the weird bit where I, like, knocked the call screener off the page. That sucks. Let's go to Ahad or Ahmad. Is this Ahmad in Los Angeles? What's going on?
5: Hey, what's going on? Hey, what's going on, brother?
0: What's up, dude? How you doing, man?
5: Hey, Raiders, my friend. I was at the game when we whooped Justin Herbert's ass.
0: So you're saying they're under pressure because they won? I'm confused.
5: Oh, sorry. If you're asking, well, I'm worried for if you're going for Justin Herbert, I'm worried for your boy Justin Herbert, man. He was.
0: You're worried? He's not my boy. You got to pay attention, brother. I credit y'all all the time with being the smartest sports talk radio on in America. I don't know if y'all taking the night off. It's my last night before the weekend. Maybe y'all feeling like it's y'all Friday too. You got to pay attention, brother. I appreciate the call. 310. There's too many people waiting online to get into this damn program for y'all to come on the phones. Bull jiving. Corey in Baltimore. I know Corey ain't coming crazy. Corey, what's going on, brother? Lock it in, man.
6: What's happening with you, big dog?
0: What's going on?
6: So my thing is, yeah, you got it right, but I got them one and two. I don't know who's one. I don't know who's two. So I say the Chargers and the Colts. Damn right. Yeah. So my question to you is,
0: yeah,
6: do you think little brother Jim is taking a bite out of big brother's John Apple and restricting McDaniel from the plays? Now, you got two gurus that's supposed to be on the offense. Do you think Justin Herbert is confused as far as when plays call him, when McDaniel's in the air talking about run this, and then you got Jim coming through there saying, it's no, the you messaging. Run this. You know
0: is
6: what I'm saying?
0: Too many cooks in the kitchen, because what you're saying?
6: Exactly, man, because it's like, I don't understand all that, man. You know what I'm saying?
0: So what you're trying to do, Corey, is what all these damn prognosticators and TV analysts try to do. The boy is so damn talented, Corey. I don't care for him because I hate the way he gets gassed up by people. But, man, I can't deny it. If you were to act, get on your knees and pray to the Lord and say, Lord, build me a quarterback. He looked like Justin Herbert. Man, he walks off the bus looking like the dude.
6: Yeah, true.
0: We're all trying to find an explanation for why he's been extremely average since 2023.
6: I don't know, bro. But the only thing I can say is his first 3 years in the league, he played for that contract. He played for that. So he was in a mix to get that money. Did. So they paid him.
0: No, for sure. You know he earned the deal. Now, bro, he had it was the most passing touchdowns ever as a rookie. He threw for 5,000 yards, I believe, in year two. He had a good start.
6: Yeah, yeah, yeah. But also, before I get up out of here, hey, man, what the hell is you doing driving a Hyundai Tucson, man? You look like Charlie the Tudor Cam riding that, man. What's going on with you, brother?
0: Hey, man, I got to get in where I fit in, Corey. You see what time of night you're listening to me at now, brother.
6: Oh, man.
0: Put your damn clues that, together.
6: You're my guy, though, yo. But you don't belong in that, brother. We're going to get a GoFundMe, man. You need a Santa Fe, baby.
0: Hey, I appreciate it, dog.
6: Have a good night,
0: at least get a Santa Fe, man. 310-840-4910 is the number. We will preview Thursday Night Football, plus get the Denton's Burning questions. We're going to go rapid fire on the phones because I don't want to feel bad leaving anybody out. 15 seconds or less, who's under the most pressure in the NFL going into week number three? Dan is in New Jersey. Real quick, Dan, 20 seconds or less, who you got?
7: All right, mine's a three-part deal all on the Steelers. We got Omar Khan, we got McCarthy, and Rodgers. All yeah. three of them. Khan with the Porter situation. I don't know if you heard McCarthy say that he thinks he might have put too much on the team last week, which is absolutely nuts. Wow. And I don't know if it will be, but it should be. If Rodgers don't play better real quick, it's gonna his final farewell tour is going to end real soon. Lots of new things.
0: Dan from New Jersey bringing it strong. John's in Atlanta. John, what you got, brother? 30 seconds or less.
8: Man, it got to be Michael Penix. I'm tired of seeing that do-rag and everything else. If he don't show up Thursday night, he's out of, I'm telling you, he's a Dollar Tree toy. He's always broke. So let's put a dollar on the back of him and throw him in the trash so I can feel like I lost something. That's my take on it.
0: Appreciate you, Johnny. Shane is in Cleveland. What's up, Shane?
9: One obvious and one not so obvious. The obvious is C.J. Stroud. Listen, he came into the league the same time as Bryce Young did. All he has done since he came into the league was regress. If you look at Bryce Young, every year he's progressed. So now every comparison to him and Bryce Young is outplaying him.
0: For sure.
9: All right? So now if you
0: I got to let you run, brother. Let's go to Jason in Indianapolis. Jason, what's going on, man? Did y'all just be that geeked up to talk to me? Y'all are terrible, young. Who did I just call on? Jason in Indianapolis. What's up, Jason?
10: Jason in Indianapolis. Yeah, I'm here. Hey, I agree with you.
0: Just make sure you don't cuss, man.
10: I'd never cuss. So anyway, Mr. Man with the voice, I agree with you 100% that the Indianapolis Colts should be higher on the hot seat because this game is going to determine whether Steichen or Ballard keeps their job because they can't lose another game or they have to make the playoffs.
0: For sure. And I appreciate the call. Real quick on Indianapolis, for those of you that are not familiar with the set of circumstances that they currently face, they balled out and played well against Kansas City, well enough to win, too. They're 0-2, though. They got the Texans coming up Sunday. Then they go across the pond to take on the Commanders. Then they take on Pittsburgh, Tennessee, Minnesota. It feels like for Indy, the schedule really gets tough in the end of November and the beginning of December. They just got to hover around 500, man. I think the Colts, they showed me something on Sunday night just by, you know, how that offense was able to move the football against KC's defense. And I feel like Kansas City's defense is one of the more formidable groups in the NFL. 310-840-4910. Last call. Mike in Hollywood. What's going on, Mike?
11: How you doing tonight?
0: Doing good, brother. How you doing? Real quick. Who's under the most pressure as we get geared up for week three?
11: Buffalo Bills have the most pressure on them. They're favorites in the AFC, you know, and they, you know, they're 0-4 in the Super Bowl. I can't imagine how there could be more pressure on the team.
0: I feel that. It feels like everybody's on Buffalo right now across the country. I appreciate the call, man. 310-840-4910. We'll get you a Thursday night football preview. Plus, our guy Denton Day will get off his most burning questions for week number three of the NFL season. That's next here on Westwood One Sports Night.
12: The Chargers, Texans, Bucks, and Colts are among playoff hopefuls with the dreaded 0-2 start. Can any of those teams turn it around and beat the odds to make the postseason? 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

0: here's Linnell Willingham.
1: Appreciate you, Mr. Big Voice Guy. What an introduction. Youngest in charge, Linnell Willingham, rocking out with you as I get you up to 3 a.m. Eastern time. Want to get you a quick preview of Thursday Night Football a little bit later on tonight before we tag in Denton Day for his burning questions entering week number 3 of the NFL season. Packers, Falcons from Lambeau, Atlanta 0-2 and desperate. They get Michael Penix Jr. starting for the first time this year. He tore his ACL late last year. Wasn't a full participant throughout the entire offseason program. Missed the first 2 weeks, but he's ready to give it a go coming up later on tonight against the Green Bay Packers. Green Bay's 4.5-point favorites via our friends at the DraftKings Sportsbook. The Packers have been fascinating to start the year. I think anybody that's watched them offensively understands that while it hasn't been horrible, they're more talented than the offensive output that they've given to this point. Their biggest problem right now is they cannot consistently run the football, and it's led to Jordan Love statistically getting off to the worst two-game start of his career. He's completing 52% of his passes through the first 2 games of the season. Now, it's 4-1 in terms of the interception ratio, but he's been sacked 7 times in 2 weeks as well. The biggest problem right now for Green Bay is they can't run the football, and as a result of that, I don't think they're going to easily be able to generate explosives. Now, I say all that, but Christian Watson, Matthew Golden off to electric starts, and if they could get the run game going, I think Green Bay is in a better spot than maybe we realize. Now, they lost Zach Tom. I'm going to call him Zach Tom because I forgot the new last name that he got. I'm sorry, Zach Tom. I feel awful for that. But you lost your best offensive lineman this past weekend, and that's obviously tough, but you're going up against an Atlanta team that has no pass rush at all. I mean, they may be the most unimpactful pass. It's Za'Darius Smith, guys. It's the Za'Darius Smith show in 2026. Shows you how good that rush is. I think Green Bay will win this football game. I think their defense, this was not the game to bring Michael Penix back for. And I can't believe I'm saying this about Green Bay's defense, but the numbers do not lie. Throughout the first 2 weeks of the NFL season, Green Bay's pass rush has been one of the most impactful groups in all of the National Football League. They are getting home. They are getting pressures. Can they force some turnovers, I guess, is the big question people are looking at when it comes to the Green Bay Packers. Via NFL Next Gen Stats and NFL Pro, they're fourth right now in the NFL in total pressures. Talking about the Green Bay Packers, in terms of quarterback pressure rate, they're third in the NFL. So they're getting home. Small sample size is only 2 weeks. But with a guy in Michael Penix who's not super agile, does it make sense to bring him back against a pass rush like this? On the flip side for Atlanta, while Green Bay's pass rush has been impactful, I know football. Their secondary sucks. Their corner duo is not very good. The fact that Benjamin St. Juice plays real snaps for this football team is a problem. They got some issues on the back end. I think if they're able to keep Michael Penix upright, they should be able to exploit this secondary. You can go after Keyshawn Nixon. You can go after Brandon Cease. You can go after Javon Bullard. Like, they're a young group within that secondary. And I think from like a skill position spot, they've got the advantage. Talking about the Atlanta Falcons, the question is, are they going to be able to, you know, slow down the pass rush, you know, of Devontae Wyatt and Lucas Van Ness and the boys that they're sending off the edge, man? That's going to be the question here. I think they'll be able to handle it to some degree, but I think ultimately Green Bay wins this football game. They're 4.5-point favorites. My score prediction somewhere in that range. I think it's Green Bay 24, Atlanta 20. So I think it's a close game, but I do think Green Bay ultimately is just the better football team at this point. Atlanta's desperate for a win, though. That's the one thing I always say. You can't fake desperation in the National Football League. Speaking of desperation, I'm desperate to hear our guy Denton Day's burning questions as we get geared up for week number three of the National Football League. I dubbed it Separation Sunday earlier in the show. I'm going to quietly walk that back and save that for a week or two. But what do you got for us, man, for a pivotal week three of the NFL season?
0: All right, Linnell, so I got three questions for you. All of them scorching, right? First question. Are the Giants going to bring in another veteran quarterback to compete with Jameis Winston? There are a lot of available options. You can go veteran as in like an old guy. You can go maybe a guy that's been in there for a year or so.
1: I believe that they have to. They don't really have a choice as far as I'm concerned in terms of bringing in a veteran. The option right now behind Jameis Winston is Jake Haener. If I'm not mistaken, yes, Jake Haener behind Jameis Winston. So, yeah, they've got to bring in somebody here at this point. Yeah, super zesty. Dog. I'm wondering, like, where's that name sound familiar from? Commanders Saints from that pool hall and movie. Yeah, I think that's what Metal Chris went crazy from. No, I think the Giants have no choice. If you're just now joining us, I said it earlier in the show, what you got from Jameis on Monday night is the worst he'll ever look. With a full week of practice, I think Jameis will keep them in the playoff hunt throughout the course of the regular season. But they do need an insurance policy in case Jameis goes down. And I know some fans out there are saying, oh, what do you mean they need an insurance policy? The Giants aren't going anywhere. It's year one of John Harbaugh. Who cares? Develop your youngsters. No, you're trying to set a culture. You got to set a tone, man. You can't just go out and not try to compete and not try to win. Here's what I would do if I was the Giants. I go with Jameis, and then I ask Sierra, can Russell Wilson come out of retirement and come join the quarterback room and back him up? And then if I'm really feeling frisky about the quarterback position, I go to one of my exes if I'm Matt Nagy, right? Don't call Gardner Minshew in the Arizona Cardinals. See if you can get a late-round swap. Gardner Minshew was the backup for Pat Mahomes while Nagy was in Kansas City, so he's got a familiarity with the system. But I just know the Cardinals aren't going to give up Gardner Minshew for free at this point, considering how bad they need a quarterback.
0: Well, what about if I... You want to call exes. What if we call another ex?
1: Who's the other ex we can call?
0: He's a little bit older. He's a lot of it older. Joe Flacco.
1: You know, I was thinking that, Denton. He's in where, Cincy?
0: He's in Cincinnati. He's the backup to Burrow.
1: So my only pushback on that is I don't think any contending team within their right mind is going to just volunteer their backup quarterback away. Like, that's just... But to your point, like, that he would fit. And people think that, like, I'm full of crap and that, like, I'm trying to garner New Yorkers' attention. I care less about the damn Giants. I just look at their football team and what they were going to ask Dart to do. Dart was a glorified game manager in week one against the Giants, dog. It's him scrambling, working off a play action, and finding dudes wide open. Why were the dudes wide open? Because that run game was in gangster. They got to get that back going. If they do, I think they'll be fine.
0: Shador? Question mark?
1: Oh.
0: I mean, the Browns have about 8,000 quarterbacks on the roster.
1: He would cook there, by the way. It was... That's all I got to say. He would fry.
0: He's doing the wash dance for the radio audience.
1: Yeah, I'm about to say, yeah. Perfect timing.
0: Speaking of your Browns, burning question number two. Is your boy going to get booed this weekend? Deshaun Watson.
1: I'm actually so glad. We talked about Deshaun Watson like 3 hours ago. There's a whole new audience listening right now. I may change my thoughts here a little bit. I felt I was almost sipping for him, Denton, earlier. But I was just trying to make the
0: most. You are.
1: I was. I'm trying to make the point of we've all been in Deshaun Watson's shoes before. Minus the massage tables and the Achilles and ACL tears. Man, at the end of the day, I think it's very easy for us to dehumanize the athlete when they don't meet our expectations. We've ripped him on this show several times. Deshaun Watson's ass is tone deaf. And everybody in his camp who backs the BS that he says, that's why he's as confident as he is at the podium when he spews his nonsense. He spoke today, and look, it wasn't wasn't awful. He had some gratitude that he showed, it felt like. If we've got it ready, Deshaun Watson speaking to the Cleveland media earlier today, he had this to say about starting at home in front of Browns fans.
2: Biggest thing, like, I don't never try to go at war with the fans, so I think the biggest thing is just, you know, ready for support, ready to feel their energy, ready to get this big dub for the city of Cleveland and, you know, continue this great feeling that we have this week. So that's my motto, is just keep pushing forward, finding ways to win on Sunday to, you know, take advantage of the opposing team and get a W.
1: Shout out to the gangsters in Culver City getting that smash over ready. You were shaking your head, Dan.
0: Yeah, such a goof. I never want to go to war with the fans. You did that 2 weeks ago.
1: Unprompted.
0: Like, does he think we just forget about these things? This is one of the main reasons that I don't like him. I mean, the list of why I don't like Deshaun Watson is longer than Chris Jericho's 1,004 holds from WCW. Like, it is lengthy. And a lot of it is the personal stuff because he feels like he sucks. But, like, this is also a part of it. This tone deaf, like, oh, you don't remember what happened 2 weeks ago. We all have the internet, bro. Like, we all know that you called the fans out because they booed you. They didn't even boo you because of the massage thing. They booed you because you're bad at football. And you've been bad at football for the better part of, well, since the massage thing happened, which there's no way those aren't correlated.
1: Yeah.
0: But I like watching him fail. I can't lie. I hate watching Deshaun Watson.
1: That's an honest Denton Day. You know, on sports night. I'll retweet it out. It's at NELL_BTP. The only thing that kind of irritated me, Denton, what the hell is he smiling for? Why is he up there cheesing as he's saying this condescending BS? I guess when your wife...
0: Well, all manipulators smile when they lie.
1: Yes, they do. Jeez. What do you got for us to wrap up, Bernie?
0: Oh, yeah, I got one more. Are you nervous? You get the Cowboys and the Ravens in Brazil.
1: I'm sorry. I'm a child. It's 2:41 a.m. You said, are you nervous? That took me back to circa 2009 and Mr. Boone's instrumental music class. And that was it's a very inappropriate game that 6th, 7th, and 8th graders were playing back in the day called Are You Nervous?
0: Yeah, I'm not going to touch your thigh. Are you nervous, though?
1: You've had your thigh touched.
0: I was in middle school, yes. Are you nervous about the field in Brazil for the Ravens and the Cowboys?
1: 1,000%. And one, I know the conditions are bad. But two, the NFL's injury luck through the first 2 weeks of the season, I mean, you can't make this up in terms of the prominent starters that are currently on the shelf. Fingers crossed that both of those teams are able to make it back across the pond without any sort of major injury, because they're both Super Bowl contenders and teams that are in that contender fight, especially my Ravens, who are my Super Bowl pick. But it's must win for Dallas. Dallas lose, they might leave Brian Schottenheimer over there. Oh, wait, they beat Washington. No, it's not. That was a dig at Commander fans, just because there's a certain...
0: Some not the worst place in the draft.
1: No, it's not. You could be left a whole... You're damn right.
0: I mean, there's a lot of worse places that you could be left. So if you want to leave me in Brazil, like, I'll be all right.
1: Oh, shucks. That's going to do it, though, for Denton's burning questions. Biggest questions facing week number 3 of the National Football League season. I'm excited for Ravens and Cowboys, by the way. It's a 4:25 p.m. Eastern time kick. It's rare that we get, like, these overseas games with an afternoon kick. When they did Rams and Niners and we got it at 8 p.m. Eastern time, what time was it over there? Morning time?
0: Yeah. Brazil is not terribly far off, I don't think, American time.
1: Well, I've never been. I don't know. So there's that. Anybody want to sponsor me to go to Brazil? I'm sponsorable.
0: You're sponsorable.
1: I also consider myself to be responsible. I'm doing laundry right now. Multitasking. Becoming a young adult right in front of your eyes and ears. We wrap up the show the same way each and every night. We put the show to bed. I think I know how we're putting the show to bed tonight.
0: I'm going to tell you how your boy, Greg Popovich, is wildin'. We'll do it next.
3: 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Falcons at Packers, tonight on Westwood One Sports.
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0: Here's Linnell Willingham.
1: All righty. We wrap up the show the same way each and every night. All right, Denton Day puts us to bed. I'll be honest, I always look forward to this. Tonight, I'm looking forward to it even more. Last night, we paid our condolences to one of the best in the biz on the show, but now we get to have a little fun when it comes to putting the show to bed. What you got for us tonight, Denton?
2: So we have this fun thing where we like to do, Linnell, we like to make fun of people, and today is a great day for that. Your boy, Greg Popovich, married Mike Budenholzer's ex-wife. Now, Mike Budenholzer was an assistant for Greg Popovich. There are a lot of different angles to this that I am particularly interested in. First and foremost, did he steal Mike Budenholzer's wife? You know, what is the relationship there? How did that go down? Secondly,
1: so crazy.
2: Greg Popovich is 77 years old.
1: You did? Are you looking up the ages?
2: Like, that's, yeah. I'm not here to yuck anybody's yum.
1: Yeah.
2: I feel like that's, like, really old to get married.
1: So, the thing with Pop, remember he famously lost his wife, like, was almost, feels like it's almost 10 years ago. It was a little while ago. So the fact that he's back out in the dating pool, good for him, I guess. You gotta go after your coworker's wife, bro? That's how I immediately put it into, like, regular people terms. And I was going to make it a call topic tonight. Is it wild to date your coworker's ex? I would say so. That's
2: and I would
1: pretty
2: assume
1: nuts.
2: They're friends. Because, well, like, they worked together for 20 years.
1: Right.
2: Like, and maybe they being Bud and Pop.
1: I'm trying to see the innocence in this, then. And not just assume that Pop is just freaky. You got to think, he lost his wife, right?
2: Mm-hmm.
1: Maybe her and Bud were like helping him grieve. But then I'm like, well, nah, because her and Bud have been not budding for a while. So I don't know how this is happening.
2: Well, because I mean, he has health issues. So, like, he kind of, like, to an extent needs someone to be around him, so to speak. So, like, a wife is a great resource to have in his old age. But he's also a multi-millionaire. Like, he could have paid somebody.
1: He's a caregiver. He's got family, dude. He's got kids. I think he has kids. Hey, Siri, does Greg Popovich have children? No, I mean, I'm pretty sure he does. I thought it was weird at first.
2: He does have kids.
1: So he's got a caretaker. I just think do you think he's always had the hots for Bud's wife? Like, that's crazy.
2: That is kind of crazy. Like, how does that
1: start? And I'm sure, like, do you think they're speaking still? Where is Coach Bud at right now? Unemployment line? He's somewhere.
2: Well, I can tell he's not an assistant coach to the Spurs.
1: Is he in Golden State? Where is Coach Bud at? Either or. Coach Bud could coach, by the way. And when you come from that Popovich coaching tree, you best be able to coach now. But I did think it was weird, and of course, guess who got the scoop on this story, America? Those no good people at TMZ. They got everything with them Diana Russini and Mike Vrabel pictures on time. Everything but that. Who was the lame outlet that beat them to the punch? Was it called, like, Page Six or something? Back Page? Not Back Page. Holy cow. We're going to find that
2: Bud
1: out.
2: And his ex-wife have been divorced for 10 years.
1: And Pop's wife has been deceased for
2: 8 years.
1: That's tough. And the port I've got in my ear and said 15, and I'm like, that's not the answer. I appreciate you all being here tonight. Thank you to Denton. Thank you to the boys back in Culver City. Drake Tull, Pete Souza, they carry you through the morning.
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1: 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It's time to get your sports day started. It's time for the longest-running sports show in the state of Tennessee. Sports Talk with John Wilkerson and Vince Ferrara. To be part of the show,

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1: It is 6:01. It's time for Sports Talk. I'm John Wilkerson with Vince Ferrara, and you've made it to Thursday, September 24th. It's the last Thursday of the month. 1 week from today, it will be October. It is the second day of fall. We certainly have had a wet weather week to this point, and at some point, the wet weather is going to subside, and it should be pretty nice, all things considered. As far as the forecast for today, we can tell you that currently it is 63 degrees. There are showers in and around Knoxville and East Tennessee. The high today is expected to be 75. That's right, 75. Scattered showers, the chance of rain 40%. It's the last day with a forecast chance of rain until next Wednesday. Doesn't mean we won't see it. Just telling you what the forecast says. Mostly sunny tomorrow. Sunny skies on Saturday with a high in the mid-70s. Mostly sunny, a little bit warmer. Get into the upper 70s on Sunday and Monday. And then as we close out the last couple of days of September into October, we'll get back into the low to mid-80s. But it should be a pretty nice Thursday, all things considered. We will have this chance of rain that is a part of the process until we get to lunchtime, and then early afternoon hours, you might see some more, but it is mostly in the 10 to 15 to 20% chance of rain if you break it down hour by hour. And if everything is accurate, it looks like that the last chance of rain should be gone by the time we get to the sunset hour. So it could be a very, very nice night. But all kinds of things going on as it is time for Sports Talk. Vince Ferrara, how are you?
2: I'm good, John. Good morning. How are we doing?
1: Doing fine, thank you. So if there weren't enough things going on in regards to Tennessee, Texas, Volunteers, first SEC game, hosting number one, first time Longhorns have been on campus, game day going to be here. Turns out there's going to be another impressive visitor. As it was reported yesterday that the President of the United States is going to be in attendance. And without question, it's always an honor to have a sitting president in your town. And at the same time, there can be a serious ripple effect in terms of what is the very necessary security. So whether it be the time that Alcoa Highway will be shut down completely to get the president from the airport to campus, as well as what has already been thrown out there by the University of Tennessee, get there early.
2: Yeah,
1: get there early because there are also going to be traffic adjustments on campus. And we are talking about just a handful of games under their belt as we caught up with Tennessee Vice Chancellor, Director of Athletics, Danny White yesterday. You know, they feel good about the plans they have to get people in and to get people out. And when you have the incredible security challenges presented by having a president on hand, at some point in time, you might encounter something that is completely shut down that you're used to not being completely shut down.
2: Yeah, because this is going to probably go against the flow of what they had intended to. And this is still new with them trying to enhance things and their security and in getting people in and out. And now you have this. I'm not sure of, I would imagine there was some sort of like heads up that potentially this was something that might have been on the table. But even then, I mean, it would be so complicated to have to have a plan in place for this, much less have it thrown on you on a Wednesday before the game when you already have your plan. So even if they had a little bit of a heads up to execute it and change course, that's a lot. I can't imagine shutting down Alcoa Highway with so many people that are getting to Neyland Stadium that way.
1: Well, and it is already previously announced that this could be a record weekend for air traffic and people arriving
2: right
1: at McGee Tyson. So, wow. Again, always an honor if the president is in your town. And it is also at the same time one that there are significant adjustments to be made, understandably. So once more, if you are going to the game –

0: head there as early as possible.
1: Gates are opening early, yes, which is a huge plus. Hopefully press box will be open early for those that will get there to try to avoid all of that craziness. So it you'll be better off. It's already going to be early, so just make plans for more breakfast at Neyland.
0: Well, and I mean, to have been in Tempe for the national championship game and to just have Vice President Gore make his way to the press box, and everything had to be emptied out in terms of, for instance, they did a sweep through the Vol Network box. And I mean, that was just what they were doing. And so you're right in the middle of everything. Then you have to step outside as they do the sweep. Once again, you just know it's part of the process.
1: Right.
0: But it is one of those things that at some point in time could find yourself impacted by what will be the arrival as well as the departure in what is now even more of a spotlighted afternoon.
1: It will be. So is he the guest picker, John? I think we'll get an announcement today, bro.
0: Yeah, I don't think that's going to be the case. But you never know. You can't rule anything out. Doesn't mean he would be on set. Right. That would be the thing. You do wonder if there would be any opportunity for that to be the case. But yeah, I saw a couple of people threw that out there. Well, I guess we know who the guest picker is going to be. Why don't we go ahead and just highlight what is a busy Thursday morning of sports talk?
1: Yeah, we have a lot in regards to this game to discuss, and a lot of it on the field with some Tennessee players and coaches you'll hear from. You hear from Tennessee's outstanding defensive lineman and Xavier Gilliam. That coming up in a little bit more than 10 minutes, about 25 minutes. You'll hear from Anthony Poindexter, co-DC and defensive backs coach. We will hear from Josh Heupel what he had to say this week about Faison Brandon and what to expect from Brandon in this big game as he levels up in terms of competition, he and the rest of his team. In the 7 o'clock hour, we'll hear from Tennessee tight ends coach Alec Ablin. Our friend Steve Hamer with Jones have some hoops to talk about since Vols and Lady Vols practice is underway. We'll have a UT football practice report from Riley Haltom in the 7 o'clock hour. Then the final hour of the show, Step to the Plate today, trivia for a great prize presented by our friends at West End Tire. And two outstanding guests in the final hour, Tennessee baseball coach Josh Elander and Hall of Fame writer John McClain will join us to talk some National Football League in the final hour of the show. If you want to be a part of it, 865-656-9900. That is also the text line if you want to interact with us there. And then on all the socials, our show handle is the same. It's Sports Talk on 991.
0: So we have seen the first availability report. As you highlighted, there are five players you knew were going to be listed as out for Tennessee. There are two that are listed as questionable, and that would be defensive lineman Nathan Robinson and running back Javon Gordon.
1: Yeah, it's interesting. They only listed four of the five players that are out for the season. They didn't have Jadis Richard on there, but he should have been. I mean, he's still on the roster, and he's out for the year. Who was added there that is not out for the year is Dylan Lewis, defensive back. So technically, they had five listed, but it's really six. Mm-hmm. Either way, no Deshaun Bishop, as you mentioned, and that is the big positive news for Tennessee. Two players were questionable in addition to Lewis, included in the out category, and that is running back Javon Gordon, defensive lineman Nathan Robinson. So that means that Justin Baker, who heard he had a cast on the sideline, he did not play in the Kennesaw State game, that he is good to go. And then, man, you'd love to have Javon Gordon and give you your top three backs available in this game. And then Robinson obviously didn't play last game either. And you need as many of those D linemen as you can against that big experienced front from Texas.
0: And as far as Texas, the Longhorns have one player listed. They have three players listed as out. They have a player listed as doubtful and a tight end in Nick Townsend. They have a running back in Hollywood Smothers that's listed as questionable. And you were talking about their edge rusher, Colin Simmons. He gets the probable designation.
1: Yeah, that's positive news for them. He left that UTEP game with an injury. Smothers played in that UTEP game, and he was a big part of their comeback against Ohio State. So him being on there is noteworthy. Then that leaves them only with only one of those 1,000-yard backs if he's not able to go. We'll see. And then Townsend is one of four different tight ends they've had in a rotation, not their number one, but just a rotational guy at tight end.
0: Yeah, and just a quick peek around the conference, you have the huge showdown that will be a bounce-back win for either Texas A&M or LSU. Sam Levitt doesn't show up at all on the tight Tigers report, so nobody's going to have to climb a water tower and spray paint Save Levitt.
1: Yeah, that's right. It man, whatever they did, like, everyone should bottle it up and try to use it for their recovery for any of the other doubtfuls or questionables around the league.
0: Yeah, interesting to see if those two Tigers that are, one is doubtful and the other is questionable, if they somehow get the same magical transformation and recovery between now and kickoff in Baton Rouge against the Aggies.
1: Probably did not come with their NIL deal, whereas as opposed to Levitt, probably was able to negotiate that stuff.
0: Very much so. So you got the first availability report that Tennessee was a part of, and it would be awesome to see all four Tennessee running backs go. But as you mentioned, it was positive that you only had a running back for Tennessee on that list. For the Vols, it is the Thursday before kickoff. And so you've got Josh Heupel, who will be on the Mike Keith show tonight. And that's the last that we'll hear from any member of the program before kickoff.
1: Yeah. And you know, he's not going to get into injuries, that kind of stuff. But we'll see what he thinks, at least about this week of practice and preparation for Tennessee. He and Steve Sarkisian met with the media in the SEC teleconference, and as you would imagine, both of them had compliments for the other. Even had some specific. Sarkisian was even talking about Arion Carter and how the scheme and how they use him and how it's how impressive that is for Jim Knowles. All the respect that Sarkisian has for Jim Knowles and how he's using those linebackers and the different pieces that they'll show you. So the two DCs in this game, I think, fascinating in that Muschamp has a ton of experience in having coached against Tennessee. Granted, this is a different Tennessee roster, quarterback, those kind of things. It's been a minute for Muschamp. But still, he's a guy that's been very aggressive and has had some experience as head coach and a coordinator against Tennessee. And then Jim Knowles has faced Steve Sarkisian a couple of times as well and had some success. So, the two big time DCs and how they change and evolve and add wrinkles to show the other offenses will be a fascinating part of this game.
0: You've got high school football tonight. Rivalry Thursday kicks off week 6, and what a showdown. Fountain City, it'll be Central playing host to Powell, both the Panthers and the Bobcats, 5-0.
1: Man, love it. Two big-time programs. I'm not sure if anyone has been more dominant than Central this year, and Caden Long is playing at such a high level, and Powell is what Powell always is. Even if they're not blowing you out, their skill players are terrific.
0: Yes, they are. And then you've got Tennessee soccer tonight. Lady Vols number 9 in one poll, number 6 in the other, playing host to Mississippi State. 6-0-2 for Tennessee. Mississippi State arrives with a mark of 7-1-1. So Regal Soccer Stadium, Lady Vols lead comfortably in the all-time series, 17 wins to 4 losses with 3 ties. And we'll see how it goes tonight as they've got a huge matchup at home against Vanderbilt looming Sunday.
1: Yeah, hopefully you're not looking ahead. Take care of business. But Lady Vols have been outstanding at taking care of the next opponent and next challenge in front of them.
0: And then you have NFL action tonight. You've got Green Bay at 1-1 against the Atlanta Falcons that are 0-2, and it will be a different starting quarterback for Atlanta.
1: Yeah, Michael Penix finally healthy and ready to go. See if that changes the Falcons' issues. The Falcons have not reached the red zone on offense. It has been a woeful start for Atlanta, and Green Bay can't run the football. Can they figure that out? And obviously don't have Micah Parsons either. So, man, this is you don't want to start 0-3 if you're Atlanta. And then, man, if you're Green Bay, fall to 1-2 and lose at home to Atlanta, ooh, that's not good in that division.
0: Yeah, it could easily have been 0-2, but it was an impressive rally as they were able to stave off falling to 0-2 as they rallied to beat the Jets with a kind of a fantastic finish.
1: Yeah, it was, and getting it to overtime. So you know, the Jets look improved, but still that did not exactly send confidence, waves of confidence to their fan base that they're messing around with the Jets in overtime.
0: It is 6:15 on this Thursday morning. And again, you've got pop-up showers here or there. I made it through some rain on my way to the station. Did you encounter any?
1: Oh yeah. Yeah. Pouring for sure. And yeah, wet roads, be careful with hydroplaning, all that kind of fun stuff.
0: Yeah. Mine was just a light rain. So you had actual honest to goodness showers.
1: Yeah.
0: Yep. Yeah. So see, that's how different it can be. But anyhow, it's 63 degrees, high today in the mid 70s, and it could be that slight chance of rain. It's just going to come down to luck of the draw as to whether or not you get rained on today or not. But don't be surprised if you don't either make your way through some wet weather or through areas that have experienced wet weather. We've got more sports with Jace Vincent and a lot of sports talk coming your way today. As up next, we'll hear from a newcomer to Tennessee's defensive front. That's with it. That's next on 99.1 The Sports Animal.
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0: with Football Digest with Charlie Collier. Other week 4 college ball games of interest this weekend at 3:30. Oklahoma's on the road in Athens to face number 2 Georgia. Number 4 Ole Miss hits the road to play number 21 Florida. Number 17 Iowa at number 18 Michigan. That all at 3:30. At 7 o'clock is number 8 Alabama hosting South Carolina. At 7:30, number 23 Texas A&M hits the road to face number 10 LSU in Baton Rouge. Both teams looking to rebound. Number 20 Oregon also places on the road at number 12 USC. And at 7:45, number 19 Missouri's in Starkville against number 24 Mississippi State. Week 3 games of interest in the NFL. Thursday Night Football, it's the Falcons and the Packers tonight. For your Sports Animal Sports Minute, I'm Jay Spencer.
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2: 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It's on Rifle Range Road, a little bit east of I-75. 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
13: We are going to still need the umbrella at times throughout our Thursday, as we are going to still bring in some occasional downpours off and on throughout the day with mostly cloudy skies. Now, this will come with some gradual clearing late in the day, and that'll set us up for a wonderful finish to the work week with more sunshine and cooler conditions headed our way. In the WVLT First Alert Weather Center, I'm meteorologist Sydney Sullivan.
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15: About your defensive line, ability to rush the quarterback. Three games in, I know you're going into conference play. I know the competition's going to get ramped up. But what is that group doing well right now? Where have they impressed you through three games?
16: Yeah, playing hard, playing with fundamentals and technique. They've done a good job in the run game, but they're certainly affecting the quarterback as well. In some of our pressures, our twist games, they're functioning and operating at a pretty high level together collectively as a group. So, a lot of positives.
17: Quite intentional thus far in their performance. That would be Tennessee's defensive line, as Josh Heupel talking about what he sees his team having accomplished through three games. And without a doubt, things ramp up considerably with number one Texas and the first SEC opponent arriving this week.
18: Yeah, defensive numbers generally really good. And the D-line is getting after the quarterback as well. So, you know, the sacks, they're right up there in among the tops in the SEC and in the nation. So it's been a collective unit, but man, Xavier Gilliam has been a big part of them playing really well on that defensive line, tied with Marion Dye in sacks with three. He spoke to the media about this matchup with Texas and what Dye has brought to the table as well. Here's Tennessee defensive tackle Xavier Gilliam.
19: When Dexter talked about, you know, not focusing on the last name of the quarterback, just focusing on the film, how do you feel like, you know, Tennessee, everybody takes the name Manning with such reverence around here. How do you feel like you guys got to focus on, hey, we'll just watch the film and get after him, doesn't matter the last name?
20: You know, just having the mindset, nameless, faceless opponent, you know, just it's the biggest game because it's the next game.
21: You guys facing face on in practice, and his escapability, mobility, ability in the run game, do you think that maybe prepared you guys a little bit for Manning, or are they different?
20: You know, definitely. You know, and even with last week facing a pretty mobile quarterback, you know, he has some pretty good legs. You know, I'll give him credit where it's due. You know, facing that, you know, I feel like prepared us pretty well for what we face ahead.
22: X, when you went ahead and Don Haslam in practice, what's that been like? What does he do well as an offensive lineman?
20: You know, he's a very big physical guy. You know, I feel like that's probably his best trait. You know, he's really physical. You know, when looking at good offensive linemen, all of them have that good physicality trait. So
23: after last week, where's maybe Rodney Garner been on you guys most in anticipation of Texas?
20: You know, just stepping up in every aspect of the game, being more violent, being more physical, being more in tune with the scheme. You know, as we get into SEC play, you know, it's going to be more of a challenge, you know, as a team. So just locking in on our fundamentals.
24: Who would you say is challenging you the most, whether in game or practice, player, coach, and why?
20: Probably Coach G, you know, kind of challenging me to step up in the room, you know, kind of be that voice in the room.
21: What areas have you seen Marion Dye take that next step and improve to help you guys?
20: Oh, yeah. He's an unbelievable player, you know, just from seeing it in practice to watching him do it in game. You know, I feel like one thing he's improved on is confidence level. You know, I really feel like he feels like he's that guy and everybody around him believes it. I believe he's that guy, you know, so just seeing him go out there with that confidence level, you know, it's great to see.
21: Carson Gentle got the start. What has he done in practice, do you think, to kind of earn that opportunity?
20: I mean, you know, he's just a physical, you know, do everything. He's a guy. He knows all positions, you know, so you got a guy like that, you know, you can really play him anywhere for real.
0: How do you feel like defensive line's played so far this season? It seems like you guys are pretty active, pretty disruptive.
20: Yeah, I feel like we play good as a group, but, you know, we could keep improving.
21: What do you see in their running backs? I brought in a couple of 1,000-yard backs. What do you see in their run game?
20: You know, as we get in the SEC play, you know, all running backs going to be physical, you know, quickness, quick burst, you know, so I feel like it's more about us than rather who the running back is.
22: Okay, how do you take the – I mean, you get double teamed every play. Like, how do you take – is that the ultimate compliment or is that frustrating? Like, what?
20: No, I wouldn't say it's frustrating. I mean, it's a part of football, you know, and I want to get double teamed, you know, because that means my teammate, he got the single block, you know, so just having that type of selflessness, I feel like that's going to help us be better as a D-line, you know, and I'd rather take the double team than anybody else on my D-line because I feel like I do pretty well with it.
0: Coming from Big Ten, how excited are you to play in the SEC, play an SEC game for the first time, or do you kind of not really care about the conference, all that stuff?
20: A nameless, faceless opponent.
1: You get to go up. I know everybody's talking about Colin Simmons for Texas, but you a bad dude, too. You get to go out there and make a name for yourself this Saturday. Do you look at it like that way sometimes?
20: 1,000%. You know, always playing with a chip on my shoulder. You know, always just focused on myself. You know, everybody likes to talk about the big names and stuff. I feel like this is one of those games where legends are made, and I feel like this is an opportunity for people to really learn who I am.
2: Do you feel like coming into SEC play after the first three games that there's still a lot more scheme-wise that you guys haven't shown?
20: Not really going to speak too much on the scheme.
3: So, Tennessee newcomer Xavier Gilliam and had 3 sacks in the opener. And while he hasn't had a sack since, doesn't mean he hasn't impacted Tennessee's approach to trying to just slow down the run game or get after the quarterback.
18: He's been terrific for sure. And Marion Dye coming on has been big. They need more of those young players to level up and take advantage of the opportunity that they have in this game. I love Elijah Nixon, sports reporter for WBR. Everyone's talking about Colin Simmons, but you're a bad dude too. and you know, Xavier Gilliam is looking at this as an opportunity where legends are made. And I think that's an awesome way to view it. And you hope other guys for Tennessee view this as an opportunity. Hey, everyone's talking about their players and number one and all that. I'm going to show what I'm about. You got to earn it in practice. So you got to have everything in order and then get that opportunity and then take advantage of it and then be able to, because that's a good experienced group on the other side of the line for Texas. But, some really good numbers for Tennessee, especially in getting after the quarterback and pass defense, those kind of things. Some of the run numbers are a little modest right now in terms of run defense, but we'll see what Texas brings to the table in terms of the run game. At times they abandon it sometimes and rely on the Arch Manning and the quarterback, but then again they can incorporate the run game with Arch Manning at the same time.
3: It's 6:30 on this Thursday morning. Again, hope your day's off to a great start. Could be showers hit or miss. In fact, you could start out in rain and there be no more when it gets to where you're going, or vice versa. You start out just fine and then all of a sudden a sprinkle and then a downpour. So it is just going to be luck of the draw, whether it be your morning commute or how a better part of the day goes with the rain, as is expected to pop up here and there throughout today. So we will get a break. 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
7: 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Yes, we've got direct communication with all surrounding counties, and so far I don't see lanes blocked. Did you know that Marcos Garza is a UT graduate? 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
8: .639, 21 in front of 7 o'clock, Sports Talk with Vince Ferrara. I'm John Wilkerson, and we get to say good morning to Kingston. Heard the cue to call, and now we'll try to score a Ford thanks to our friends at Ted Russell Ford. Good morning. How are you?
9: I'm doing fine. How are you, John?
8: Doing quite well. We sure do appreciate your listening. Congratulations on getting through. So, what a showdown. Tennessee and Texas, first meeting on campus for the Volunteers and the Longhorns. Kingston, how do you see it playing out Saturday high noon between the Big Orange and Texas?
9: I think it's going to be a close one, but and tough. 31-27, Tennessee.
8: So, you pick UT, that's Tennessee, to win 31-27, correct?
9: Yes, sir.
8: All right. Well, again, Kingston, thank you so much for listening. Have a great day. Good luck with the drawing tomorrow. Good luck with the prediction.
9: All right. Thank you, John. Have a good day, guys, and go Big Orange.
8: Yes, sir. Thank you very much. Sure to appreciate you. So, without a doubt, we will continue to take scores. Then all the scores that have been predicted this week will be – there'll be a drawing tomorrow should Kingston be selected, Vince Ferrara, and Tennessee prevail over Texas 31-27 by that exact score. Then what will Ted Russell Ford do for Kingston?
10: They will give him up to $75,000 towards a brand new Ford from Ted Russell Ford. Each contestant whose score is selected for the week will also win a free oil change from Ted Russell Ford.
8: All right, so you got all of today and tomorrow to perhaps get your score in, and so be listening for your chance to do exactly that.
10: Let's hear from Tennessee co-defensive coordinator Anthony Poindexter. Talked this week. Here's a little bit of his Q&A talking about the secondary and the Tennessee defense.
11: What don't stand out about them? No, they got a fantastic group. You know, they got length. They got speed. They fluid in their movements. They got the whole route tree. They can run against you. And they're comfortable with their quarterback, you know. So, when you watch them on tape, they look like a real operation, so it'll be a challenge.
12: Dejon Lane has made such an instant impact. How much of what we've seen through three games do you think will translate most Saturday?
11: Well, you know, obviously I was with him. I've been with him. I recruited him. To watch his growth, it's been, I guess I'm happy to see how he's growing, coming down here. You know, he took his bumps and bruises the last 2 years, and finally I think he's starting to understand the system. It's his second year in the system. He understands me and what I want from him, and, he getting to the game, and he just playing with better pace and better patience, and, he actually just doing what the defense asked him to do. So I'm proud of how he's playing, and, hopefully he continues to play this way.
6: You talked about TJ's experience at Michigan and Arkansas, all the big games he's played in. How much can that help in a game like this when you've got a guy at safety that can kind of, I guess, calm the waters back there?
11: Yeah, I think. But, you look at all our guys in the secondary, all the starters, they all done played in big games, So it ain't going to be a big game shock to them. It's just – like we say, it's the next game on the schedule, and you just got to play the opponent that you face on Saturday and play to your best and try to win the game.
7: You talked about creating some depth, maybe moving some parts around. How much has Tevis Metcalf's play the first three games given you a depth at that position, but also maybe some flexibility in moving some guys around?
11: Yeah, it's been great to see his growth from the time he got here to where he at now. He really flashed in the games, and he does give us some flexibility with him to move him around a little bit. He's a smart kid. So, like we say, we just trying to figure out what we got and who we can use and where we can use him.
13: Your opponents so far haven't been able to push the ball down the field a ton. With that being said, what are you most curious to learn about your secondary this weekend?
11: Like, knock on wood, so far in three games, the ball really ain't flying over our head. And, as a secondary coach, the fastest way they score points is deep ball. So, you just got to play good defense. At the same time, you don't want your kids playing scared neither. We want to attack. We want to be aggressive, which our kids been doing, and just play within the scheme. So, yeah, they have challenges because they got more vertical throws in their offense than the three teams we've been played so far. But, we're just going to do our job and try to keep the ball in front.
14: You were just talking about it. They like to get vertical, and you want to be aggressive as well. Are you talking about run support as much as you're talking about staying back?
11: Well, it's in all. It depends on the defensive call, whether we're in the run support in the secondary or when we're not in the run support. But, we want to play a tough brand of football, old school brand, tackle hard, play hard, and, that's just in everything, So whether it's being in coverage or being in the run fit, we just want to play hard.
8: So, comments from Tennessee co-defensive coordinator Anthony Poindexter.
10: I think they have accomplished that. There's certainly more for this defense to do and more in individual guys to improve, but I think they do play hard. They play fast. They look faster. They get off blocks better. They're tackling more efficiently. None of it is perfect for sure. And some of the numbers against them have been in some lopsided games. They've had that in every single ball game. So you have to take that a little bit with a grain of salt also. This is a game where the guys that have played that are the starters and main rotation guys, especially in the secondary where you kind of have your main guy set, they're going to play most of the game. So that will be an adjustment too and a test, John, for the first time on how those guys do in the fourth quarter. So a lot of these guys haven't been getting the reps through four quarters.
8: Yeah, I think it's a very, very valid point in regards to Tennessee's been able to lean on reserves in a number of areas once you've gotten into the third quarter, if not for sure by the fourth, and don't think that'll be the case when we get to Saturday. It is 6:45. Let's get more sports with Jace Vincent, and we'll have a couple of comments about Tennessee's quarterback and his first SEC game next on 99.1 The Sports Animal.
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0: taking you up to kickoff at noon, and then afterwards taking you all the way into the afternoon around 7 o'clock in the afternoon, where you have Football Digest hosted by Charlie Collier. Other week, 4 games of interest across the weekend, 3:30 kickoffs. Oklahoma on the road at number 2, Georgia. Ole Miss on the road at Florida. Iowa on the road at Michigan at 7 o'clock. Alabama hosting South Carolina at 7:30. Texas A&M hitting the road to face LSU. Oregon on the road at USC. And at 7:45, Missouri on the road at Mississippi State. Week 3 of the NFL season kicks off tonight. It's the Packers hosting the Atlanta Falcons. On Sunday, the Tennessee Titans hit the road to face the Giants. Browns host the Panthers. Colts host the Texans. Dolphins host the Chiefs. And then in Rio, it's the Cowboys and the Ravens. And then the Broncos host the Rams. For your Sports Animal Sports Minute, I'm Jay Svensson.
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2: 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Rifle Range Road at Parkdale. Already volume up a bit. Some pickup drop off at the airport. Steady flow with maybe a single light cycle delay running down Kingston Pike through Farragut. 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
13: Mostly cloudy skies with off and on downpours throughout the day, gradually clearing late in the day with cooler conditions to follow. In the WVLT for SLR Weather Center, I'm meteorologist Sydney Sullivan.
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15: Heading here into SEC play with three games under Faison's belt, how much more room do you feel like schematically in the offense there is to maybe implement new things, with him becoming more settled into what you guys are doing?
16: Yeah, he's got really good command. He's been really decisive with the football. There's a couple throws that he'd like to maybe have back, just fundamentally being a little bit off. Some, plays down the field that, we got to go make for a young quarterback too. But I like what he's done. You get into conference play, you're going to grow and evolve every week.
17: You mentioned, of course, this being the biggest game of the season at this point. What is your message and how will you get Faison ready for what is his biggest game of his young career?
16: Yeah, prepare in a great way, invest, practice in a great way, and win the preparation. That gives you a chance to go play the way that you want to.
18: Josh Heupel talking about his starting quarterback that's getting ready for his first conference game. Always appreciate the fact that that as an offensive-minded head coach, as somebody who, of course, has called plays, continues to do so, and as somebody who has had to execute the offense and at one point played his first big-time conference game as a starting signal caller for a historic matchup, I think it's pretty cool, the insight as well as the perspective that Josh Heupel has for any of Tennessee's starting quarterbacks, let alone the youngest ever to start for Tennessee.
19: No doubt. And even though it doesn't necessarily apply, still he has experience against Texas too from his days at Oklahoma. But the opportunity is tremendous for so many Tennessee players. But in a freshman quarterback in Faison Brandon, he's been really efficient. 64% completion percentage, rushing for about 46 yards per game, has not thrown an interception, doesn't put the ball in harm's way. He has been decisive when in running. He doesn't look indecisive. And when he makes a throw, would like to see him be able to see everything. There have been a few times where he has made a play, but if either he hung in there a split second more or didn't miss an initial read, whether it was primary or secondary, it could have been an even bigger play. Trent Thomas, Braylon Staley, Javon Gordon, just a couple of examples that come to mind from games where if you just saw an open receiver, then it's a bigger play than what he was able to make. But he's been terrific. Just want there's another level there. If he raises it to another level, Tennessee has a really good shot to beat the number one team at home.
18: So far, everything has he has handled everything that's come his way. Granted, Tennessee, while it faced some adversity in Atlanta early on, has not dealt with a great amount of adversity. So it will be, again, a great look at somebody who has had composure as well as just a calm, collected sense of execution out there that has been very impressive. 6:56, four in front of 7 o'clock. First hour of sports talk in the books. Hour number two coming up on 99.1, the Sports Animal.
2: Okay, Interstate Lake's still in pretty good shape. They're wrapping up a work on a wreck. Rifle Range Road at Parkdale. Already volume up a bit. Some pickup drop off at the airport. Steady flow with maybe a single light cycle delay running down Kingston Pike to Farragut. King Pure Water reduces chronic skin conditions and itching caused by hard water. 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Better, softer water. The system that I have in my home, the King system, from kingpurewater.com. Good morning. I'm Pete Michaels.
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4: Does this team stir up any emotions for you as the quarterback of their biggest former quarterback of their biggest rival? What do you think about when you think of matchups against Texas?
5: Think about this Saturday. That's really what I think about.
6: And you all have played 12 games before 1 o'clock or one or before. You're 11-1. The only loss being that first year against Pitt. Why do you think that you've had success in early day games? Is it the fact you all are a morning practice team and the kids are used to kind of getting up and engaging with football that early?
5: I think those teams have prepared in a great way, practiced in a great way, and given themselves a chance to go play the way that you need to win a football game.
7: Coach, it's been UT versus the real UT, but this is the first time Texas will be coming to Neyland to play. What do you expect Saturday to be like for the atmosphere for Texas when they walk in here?
5: Yeah, first of all, our fans always show up in a great way. We're starting conference play. Expect them to be at their best Saturday, 12 o'clock when that ball is teed up. Should be a great contest.
8: Tennessee coach Josh Heupel touching on a number of topics as the Vols get ready for their first SEC opponent. That would be the first time that Tennessee has faced Texas as a conference foe. Fourth time all time meeting between the Big Orange and the Longhorns, and it is the first time that one appears on the other's campus. It is 7:05, and hope that your Thursday morning is going well. Hope the week has gone how you hoped or needed it to go, and make it a strong finish. As far as what we're dealing with this morning, it is hit or miss right now in terms of showers. There are just some pop-up showers here and there. It's 63 degrees, the humidity 100%. High today going to be in the mid-70s. There is going to be that chance for a shower here or there pretty much every hour that there's sunlight. And then as we get towards sunset, that's when the expectation is that the wet weather will subside. But again, here's hoping there's nothing that gets in your way in what you have to get done today. Obviously, the checklist and getting ready on campus for Tennessee and Texas has ramped up solidly. We'll talk about that. I'm John Wilkerson with Vince Ferrara as we've got 2 hours of sports talk remaining.
9: Yeah, let's lay it out what we have planned for you here on the walkthrough. We'll hear from Tennessee tight ends coach Alec Gablin in a little bit less than 15 minutes. We'll talk some hoops and some Tennessee athletics with Steve Hamer, the Rim Tamer, VFL great. He'll join us at the bottom of the hour in about 30 minutes. We'll have a UT football practice report later this hour as well. Then the final hour of the show, Step to the Plate at 8, trivia for a great prize presented by West End Tire. And we'll visit with Tennessee baseball coach Josh Jenlander, and we'll talk NFL with our friend John McClain.
8: Yes, and it underscores just to see that you've got visitors that are coming in for all Tennessee athletics. When you host number one, and it is such a big home game, I would imagine that the travel is just out of here in regards to ridiculous with how many different prospects are going to be on campus because this is one of the huge home games. Add to it the fact that the President of the United States is now going to be in attendance. And boy, there are just a number of additional hoops you have to jump through. And Vince, it's certainly an honor.

0: honor for Tennessee, the University of Tennessee, to host a sitting president, and at the same time know the ripple effect is also going to be one that could present some significant challenges. So the university, as soon as it was reported that the president was going to be in attendance, they immediately said, please get here early. We're going to give you the shot to get into the stadium earlier than we normally would, get through security. All of these things would certainly benefit you greatly because there are going to be shutdowns, whether you're talking about Alcoa Highway, as the president will make his way from the airport to campus, as well as what is still relatively new patterns getting into the stadium, as well as what happens after the ball game and leaving the stadium. Some of that is also going to be a quick change, sudden change, with perhaps an unexpected closure here or there based on security details.
1: It's a very expensive weekend to staff this weekend. It already was, John, because you think about having to have all security and set up for game day as early as they are. Then you got to turn around and have all your staff for the actual game, and as long as that will last. And then, oh, by the way, now you have to open the stadium early and have everyone in place, you know, and have all the security changes for that. Man, it's just a huge strain, and just have some patience, give yourself some extra time, but understand that there's a lot that they're dealing with to try to make sure this goes over well.
0: Also wonder what the challenges are, as well as the pivots, the number of pivots, because I don't know that there's anybody that says, yes, we have this wonderful suite right here that we like to keep vacant for all potential games where a dignitary could show up without a great amount of advance notice.
1: Right.
0: But still, for Tennessee fans already realizing that with a sellout game and there being such demand to be in place for kickoff high noon against a team like Texas, the number one team right now in the country, you add the president of the United States into the mix, and wow, it's kind of like, just make sure that you're ready up early as possible on campus as early as you can tolerate and get to your seat ASAP.
1: We were already wondering on Peyton Manning watch, is he going to show up? Is he going to be wearing his Tennessee gear? Now we've completely taken it to a new level with the president.
0: So why don't we go ahead and highlight what's coming up? We mentioned that what's coming up in terms of our guests and what we'll hear from. But for Tennessee football, we got to see the first availability report. And so you highlighted that there was a different name on the players listed as out. There were five in terms of preseason through the first couple of games of players, unfortunately, that are out for the year. But there is a new name listed as out. Doesn't necessarily mean he's out for the season like the other five. But there was that. And then there are two Tennessee players listed as questionable. So other than the players that you were already aware of, for the most part, missing not only this game but the rest of the season, there are two that you would like to see have the chance to get better and be ready for kickoff.
1: Yeah, and those two that are questionable are running back Javon Gordon and defensive lineman Nathan Robinson. Those are the two that are in doubt in terms of their status. Dylan Lewis was the defensive back, the addition to the five that we previously knew were out for the season. For whatever reason, they didn't list Jadis Richard, but he's still on the team. He's just out for the year. So, that was a noteworthy there, and a noteworthy that Deshaun Bishop was nowhere to be found on the injury list. Not surprising, whether he's been practicing or not, since he wasn't going to put him in there as doubtful, even if he didn't practice. Josh Heupel was confident that he would be ready to go, and that certainly looks like is the case. That's a real positive.
0: Yeah, and so for Texas, they have a handful of players listed as out, and then they had one each. One was listed as doubtful, one was listed as questionable, running back listed as questionable, and their impressive edge rusher, he is now probable.
1: Yeah, and he left the UT San Antonio game with an injury, but thought to be that he would be trending towards probable, and he is. So he will be really, really a challenge for Tennessee's tackles. That's one of the many really interesting, fascinating matchups that we'll talk about as we get closer to the game. And then, you know, Hollywood Smothers being on there is questionable at running back too. So he is their leading rusher right now. Willie Brown, who came over from Arizona State, is a part of that 1-2 punch. But they, interestingly, are dealing with a questionable running back in their rotation, and he's their number one really so far this year. And then Nick Townsend, the one that's listed as doubtful, he's one of four tight ends, not their starter, but one of their rotational tight ends.
0: Last time that Josh Heupel has to talk to anybody about this game ahead of kickoff is tonight on the Mike Keith Show, and then he's done with that aspect of his week.
1: Yeah, I think he will celebrate that. he did the SEC coaches teleconference yesterday, as did Steve Sarkisian. So, you know, Sarkisian was talking more about the atmosphere at Tennessee and Jim Knowles, whereas Josh Heupel was taking questions on recruiting philosophy, including the recruitment of Arch Manning. He said, well, it was when they first got there, talked to him, but, you know, Arch Manning had quickly kind of narrowed down his list of schools, but said, you know, he is just great people, great family, things like that, and they've all had success. So interesting to hear Josh Heupel talk about the recruitment of Arch Manning at the time.
0: Yeah, it was, as he mentioned at the time, there was a transition in the program, and while it was a name that Tennessee fans would love to have seen the Volunteers connect with, it just didn't present itself in that way.
1: Yeah, and there was, I think people nationally think that there's the Arch Manning aspect of this is interesting, I think, to Tennessee fans, but I don't think it's the overriding, it's maybe the storyline that maybe people anticipate. There was the desire for him to be a Tennessee during the recruiting process, and that was there was a reaction to it afterwards, but it's been a while since that was the case, so I think that's kind of softened. It's not like every Manning has come to the University of Tennessee, so it's a part of the storyline, but it's not like everyone is so up in arms that he's at Texas. I think Tennessee fans have moved on, and they like their QB1.
0: Yeah, I never visited Knoxville.
1: Right.
0: Yeah, so, but anyhow, it is what it is, but they are going to, but just because Peyton was asked about it, and that comment kind of hangs over this game, that is one of the reasons that it's just kind of lingering out there. Mm-hmm. As far as other things going on, you've got high school football, week 6 kicks off tonight, and what a matchup on Rivalry Thursday. 5-0 Central plays host to 5-0 Powell, and you'll be able to hear all the action with Brian Rice and Chad Tindall on the call.
1: No shortage of young dudes on those two teams, and both have been convincing and dominant this year, and just a lot of pride between those two schools that rivals that will get after it, and somebody's going to be taking their first L.
0: And good luck to Tennessee soccer as the number 9 or 6 team takes on Mississippi State tonight. Bulldogs arrive with a record of 7-1-1. Tennessee 6-0-2, and it is going to be the 25th meeting all-time between the two schools. Tennessee has a comfortable lead in the all-time matchup, 17 wins to 4 losses and 3 ties. So that gets underway at 8 o'clock at Regal Soccer Stadium. Closing in on 7:15, let's get more sports with Jace Vincent. And up next, we'll hear from Tennessee tight ends coach Alec Ablin as Sports Talk rolls on 99.1 The Sports Animal.
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3: Tennessee is in action once again here in the college football season at noon against Texas. Game day all day coverage on the Vol Network begins at 5:15 a.m. with the Locker Room hosted by Eric Kane, taking you up to kickoff at noon. And then after the game, all the other shows on deck concluding with Football Digest hosted by Charlie Collier around 7 p.m. Other week 4 games of interest across the college football world. In the 3:30 slots, number 2, Georgia is at home against Oklahoma. Number 4, Ole Miss on the road at number 21, Florida. Number 17, Iowa's in the Big House against number 18, Michigan at 7 o'clock. Number 8, Alabama hosts South Carolina at 7:30. Number 10, LSU playing number 23, Texas A&M in Baton Rouge. Both teams looking to rebound. Number 12, USC hosts number 20, Oregon. And at 7:45, number 24, Mississippi State hosts number 19, Missouri. Tonight in the NFL, it's Thursday Night Football. The Green Bay Packers host the Atlanta Falcons. For your Sports Animal Sports Minute, I'm Jace Vincent. 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
22: Well, after a very rainy finish to our Wednesday, we are still tracking off and on downpours throughout Thursday. However, the coverage and the intensity should be a little bit less. Now, this still will come with some patchy fog as we go throughout the morning hours and finally seeing some gradual clearing towards the end of the day. In the WVLT First Alert Weather Center, I'm meteorologist Sydney Sullivan.
0: It's 7:23 on this Thursday morning. And depending on where you are, you might have some threatening skies. We've got a big cloud that's hanging over our studios right here. Doesn't look like it's any wet weather, but that could change because that's kind of what today is going to be. The chance, a light chance of showers. We're talking anywhere from 10 to 15 to 20% pretty much in each hour as you get ready for lunchtime and into the afternoon, late afternoon hours. Hopefully, everything will have subsided by the time we get to sundown. It's Sports Talk, and we've got, why don't we hear from one of Tennessee's offensive assistants?
1: Yeah, and another group that needs to be aware of where Colin Simmons is, the stud defensive end edge rusher for the Texas Longhorns, is the tight end group. Of course, no Ethan Davis. Let's hear more from Alec Ablin talking about his group post Ethan Davis, who's out for the year, and see how those guys did and his thoughts on the Texas Longhorns. Here's Alec Ablin.
23: With Dasan, how would you assess his consistency right now and just where he's at as he steps into a bigger role?
24: Yeah, I mean, I think that's been the biggest jump from year one to year two for him. And I think part of it really being keen on what you're doing and knowing what your assignment is, but just approaching every rep is one at a time, and I think he's taking a bunch of steps there.
25: Coach, just bouncing off Luca, just having that play drawn up for him in the two-point conversion, what does that just kind of indicate to fans and, you know, just kind of the athlete that he is and, you know, someone that's designed for him, clearly a special athlete. How does that kind of give people an idea of what's to come for him in the future?
24: Yeah, absolutely. I hope you guys get an opportunity to see it as this thing goes. But we've got a lot of confidence in him, know what he can do with the ball in his hand, and look forward to getting it to him as many times as we can.
26: How would you evaluate your group's ability to protect and pass pro, specifically picking up and recognizing pressure?
24: Yeah, I'm glad you brought it up. That's the biggest area for me that we got to get fixed and get it fixed quick. And it's not big things. It's not inability to. It's little details. It's little angles. It's little hand placements. To me, that's really where you talk about trust and being able to play. Like, there's nothing that you need to trust more than in protection. And I think certainly I will be picky on just exactly how that's supposed to look. And there's never really good enough in protection for me, but understanding that's a huge area for us to take a step.
25: You mentioned Trent making plays after the catch. He only had 5 catches at South Alabama. Have you guys been surprised at how well he's been able to A, catch the ball, and B, make something happen afterwards?
24: Yes and no. I mean, I think, you know, watching him, you could tell, like, the way he carries the football, he's not a passive runner when he's got it. I think it's a testament to the work that he put in since he's got here. I think it's a testament to our strength and conditioning. I mean, he moves at a different level than what he was moving last year. And I think as he continues to get it more, it's just more confidence with it in his hands.
2: There's been so much talk about Desan and his growth physically as a blocker. With the skill set that he has as a receiver, he has not found the football in the passing game to this point with a lot of targets. Is there any rhyme or reason to why he's maybe not been as targeted as much as Trent or Ethan was early before he got hurt?
24: You know, it's not lack of trying. I think there are a couple looks on Saturday where if, you know, Will Backer plays a little different, it's a big one. Goal line set, probably as much on me as on him, where got a chance to be a big one. There's opportunities out there, and we're certainly building for them. Sometimes just the way that the progression goes, sometimes it's the way that coverage dictates. We absolutely want to get the ball in his hands, and I think that'll show. I think production, if you chase production, if you worry about that stuff, it tends to be hard to get. When you just focus on doing your job, I think the production finds you.
23: With Ethan going down and you all having to lean on your depth, where's Drake and Cole at right now?
24: Yeah, I think, you know, Cole really has done a great job being ready at multiple spots. Obviously got to play him a little bit on Saturday as well. It's no different than any group. I mean, this league, it can happen real quick. Excuse me. You got to be ready. You got to be prepared. And I think he's done a good job mentally staying in it, understanding that when his moment comes, he's got to be prepared to go do it.
0: Comments from Tennessee tight ends coach Alec Ablin.
1: Life lesson for you as well as football in the tight ends room. Blank can come at you quick. And that's been the case, and that will be the case on Saturday. That's a really good front, and those tight ends are going to have to be better in that pass pro against the Longhorns. You know, it's interesting, the next man up thought process out of the guys that remain at tight end, Desan Brame has 86 snaps this year. Trent Thomas has 85. So it's not like Trent Thomas hasn't played, and then now he's elevating into a bigger role. He's actually started in that 12 personnel set with Desan Brame two of the three games. So that will continue. It's just, what can you get out of Wolf and Harrison? Those are the next two men up at that position.
0: And it's a conversation we've had before, and when you talk about Wolf, the young man who's in his third year of football, not just first year of college football, third year of football, period. Just an incredibly high ceiling. But while Tennessee has reached into the NFL Academy overseas before, there's always that aspect of being able to understand why you're doing something before you can go out there and execute it. And it just hasn't necessarily worked out with others. But this young man seems, first of all, as driven as anybody, and the fact that he got a taste of it with a 2-point conversion, I just wonder if this might be something that, since he can be a bit of a wild card, that the Volunteers roll their dice with.
1: Yeah, Sam's question was accurate in that it does kind of give everyone a little bit of a preview of what could come. He looks the part for sure, and then had to have the trust in him to execute that specialty play and know what he sees in that situation. You don't want to mess that up if you're gonna have that as a call option.
0: But even guys that have played football for a long, long time, and it's their first year of college ball as a freshman, even if they've had a lengthy high school career as well as playing before then, you just know that all it takes is one whiff or a missed assignment, blown assignment, and that can be a game-changing fumble that takes place against Oklahoma. It can be a sack of the quarterback that crushes what might have been a drive that could have turned things in your favor. So there is the risk versus the reward. When you have somebody who possesses that kind of athleticism, you need to make sure that he can get out there and get the job done.
1: And doing it in front of a whole lot of people, more than anything he's ever seen, and it'll be on another level with Texas coming up on Saturday. But it sounds like Alec Ablin knows what kind of special talent he can be from a pass-catching standpoint. Will there be an opportunity for that this Saturday? We'll see.
0: We'll get a break. The Rim Tamer, Steve Hamer, joins us next on 99.1 The Sports Animal.
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6: Latest wreck of the morning going to be on Holston River Road at Strawberry Plains Pike, a little bit west of John Sevier Highway. Big backups this morning. Interstate 81 and Interstate 26 got a wreck on 26. Plenty of Thursday trucks. Steady flow with light cycles now delays to Farragut, Rocky Hill. 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
10: Stop. Hammer time. You can't touch this. You can't touch this. You can't touch this.
0: It's the best intro to any segment we have, and that would be the music that tells you exactly what time it is. 7:36, 24 in front of 8 o'clock, but it's time to head to the Stanley Fencing and Gates Hotline because thanks to our friends at A.G. Hines Company, building materials, since anyone can remember, it's Hamer time. VFL all-around great guy Steve Hamer, the Rim Tamer, joins us now. Good morning, Steve. How are you?
11: John, doing great. I hope the same for you and Vince. What an incredible, incredible Thursday that this is going to be. And I think we've got something going on this weekend. I'm not quite sure yet, but I think we do.
0: Yeah. So you already knew this was going to be significant for this being the first SEC game for the University of Tennessee. At the same time, already aware, first ever campus appearance in Knoxville for the University of Texas. You add to it, the Longhorns arrive as the number one team. And then also, just to sprinkle in something else in the mix, the President of the United States is going to be on hand. Can you remember a weekend that has ramped up even far beyond what were already some high expectations?
11: Certainly not in recent history, John. You intimated that, you know, already we knew that it was going to be just a magnanimous weekend, given the fact that we hadn't played University of Texas since, I believe, 1968. Haven't beaten the number one team in the country, I believe, John, since 1985 when Auburn came here to town and we dispatched of Auburn that day. And then you add in all of the other intricacies of the Oranges and the UT lockup and then 47s come into town, which just adds another level of heightened security and a heightened sense of awareness and just the excitement in and of itself surrounding this game. And game day is here, and you got shows that are live all over, you know, campus starting tomorrow. So this is just a spectacle in and of itself. And so we're super excited to welcome our guests, but we're also excited to get a W on Saturday early afternoon. Should be great weather. I know the fans are going to be in full throat. So we can't wait to see what happens on Saturday.
0: You are correct. The last time that Tennessee beat an Associated Press top-ranked team, it was indeed Auburn and Bo Jackson. But Alabama in the 52-49 win for the Vols, when everybody lit up the wonderful cigar following, they were number one in the coaches' poll. So that one gets highlighted by Tennessee's media guide as the third time that Tennessee has beaten a number one. So you're all over it, though, when it comes to the AP.
11: Well, I think, you know, obviously you look at that Alabama game and that was one of the biggest games in recent history. But I almost feel, John, and you know, you've been at this for a while, you almost think that this almost supersedes it with all of the things that are surrounding this football game and having Texas come in as the AP number one. Just an incredible opportunity for Tennessee to show off its campus to not only the entire country, but the entire world, because all eyes around the world will definitely be on Knoxville.
1: See, I remember last year, it feels like it was just yesterday, I remember last year asking you when game day was here, hey, do you know or have an opinion on who the guest picker was? And You knew. You just said, I think everyone will be excited. I'm not ready to give it up. So would you like to break some news and tell us who the guest picker is going to be?
11: I can't divulge, who I think the guest picker is going to be. I'll be doing UT's media team a real disservice because I know they like to break that news in the way that, they always do such an extraordinary job. So I can't divulge that. But, I think fans are going to be exceedingly happy with the choice, get your popcorn ready, man. It's going to be a show.
0: It really is something because we have seen a growing number of Vol dads, whether you're talking about Kyle Peterson and Chris Burke himself of VFL, and then you also have Jimmy Dykes, mm-hmm. and now Kevin Hart is a Vol dad. So there's any point in time that just a parent could be the one that's tabbed to perhaps be the one to throw out their picks.
11: There is that chance. I did not know that Kevin Hart was on the sidelines last week. Now he is a little, I believe
0: you can
11: the word
0: stop
11: is
0: there.
11: Diminutive. Yeah. Well done, John.
0: Wow.
11: He is a little diminutive in stature, so perhaps I overlooked him. But I think he's probably in the mix for that coveted role of game day picker. But again, stay tuned. I think everyone's going to be really excited about the game day picker.
1: Basketball with the Vols and Lady Vols starting up practice for the preseason yesterday. Earlier this week on Tuesday, with the Vols still waiting on Tyler Lundblad, had the procedure on his back in August. Sound optimistic that he would be good to go for the season, but kind of still day to day. And then Troy Henderson trying to come back and almost back to 100% for the shoulder. What do you think about the health of this group as practice starts, Steve?
11: I think they're about as healthy as they can be, Vince. When you look at the grind of what they've done all summer long, they've been at it, right? This is just the first official start to ball camp, because they've got a game here in seemingly about 3 weeks against Xavier, albeit an exhibition. It's been the grind. So I think they're about as healthy as they can. As they can possibly be at this point. Talking to Tyler Lundblad and just a conversation that I've had with him just a couple of days ago, man, he is chomping at the bit to get back out and to show Vol Nation his wares. I know that we'll talk about this quite a bit in the weeks to come, but he is such an important cog to what Coach Barnes is wanting to do with this year's iteration of Tennessee basketball, because it's been quite some time that Tennessee has had the type of sharpshooter that they will have when they employ Tyler Lundblad, and he is just going to open up so many driving lanes for a Juke Harris or for a Day-Day Ames, Jalen Harrelson. The list just goes on and on. Because you've got to really defend Tyler. He's got just an exceptionally quick shot release, and man, he's just going to open the floor for so many other guys. So having him back fully healthy is going to be something that is going to be very, very special for Coach Barnes. And then switching sides for the Lady Vols, man, I can't wait to get down there and see them practice, because I can tell you this, Coach Kim Caldwell has been going at it every single day since the end of last season, and is really excited for this year's version of Lady Vol basketball. And I think that Lady Vol Nation is going to be just as excited when they see what the product is on the floor.
0: It's been interesting to see how basketball, because you you had to have just a summer kind of league of pickup games, or you had to have a foreign trip, which allowed you to get out there and perhaps take on somebody other than your teammates. But what do you think in terms of Tennessee not having one but two opponents that they are going to scrimmage against, Duke for the second straight year and Xavier? What kind of carrot is that to put in front of this group that will be looking to continue to develop their chemistry with so many newcomers?
11: I think it's great. Because Coach Barnes has been waving the flag for the longest time for this to happen, right? He's talked about this a lot, that teams should be able to scrimmage other basketball teams in the preseason, because it not only helps you see where you're at, it helps the guys to get acclimated to the speed of play, secondarily, it also helps the officials to be able to, kind of get back into shape and to be able to officiate games better, to sharpen their eyes a little bit more, to get to know personnel, to get to know coaches, to get to know tendencies. So, for everyone involved, I think it's just a great way to showcase what each particular school has, right? And again, these may be exhibition ball games, but I can tell you this much. These games mean a great deal to Coach Barnes. I know it. I've talked to my son about it. They're already, looking forward to Xavier. And then they're going to turn their sights to Duke and try to avenge last year's loss. It means something to that team, and it's going to mean something to our fans. So I think it's great that we can finally have some meaningful exhibition basketball, a couple of games to get our teams ready for the upcoming season.
0: Steve, always appreciate your time. Enjoy everything about this huge weekend on Rocky Top, and we look forward to catching up with you next week.
11: Thank you guys so much, man. Just excited to be on with you guys as always. Do yourselves a favor and get out and maybe try to have some Tennessee Roadhouse this weekend. What do you say?
0: Well said. Sure, nice. Do appreciate you.
1: Thanks, Steve
0: Hamer joining us on the Stanley Fencing and Gates Hotline. His appearance brought to you by A.G. Hines Company Building Materials. Since anyone can remember, we've got more sports with Jace Vincent. 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
13: Week 4 of the college football season kicks off as Tennessee and Texas at noon, checking Neyland and leading you up to the game. 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

0: 17 goes on the road to face number 18 Michigan. At 7, number 8 Alabama hosts South Carolina at 7:30. A couple teams looking to rebound. Number 10 LSU's at home against number 23 Texas A&M. Number 12 USC at home against Oregon. Number 20. Number 24 Mississippi State at home against number 19 Missouri. That is at 7:45. For your Sports Animal Sports Minute, I'm Jace Vincent. 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
11: Mostly cloudy skies with off and on downpours throughout the day, gradually clearing late in the day with cooler conditions to follow. In the WVLT for SLR Weather Center, I'm meteorologist Sydney Sullivan.
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13: Final segment to this second hour of Sports Talk. I'm John Wilkerson with Vince Ferrara, trying to connect with Riley Haltom for a Tennessee football practice report. Those are brought to you by Collectibles and More. And without a doubt, today it's kind of the last practice. Tomorrow's going to be a walkthrough as the Volunteers looking to finish their prep for the Texas Longhorns. And you just wonder what it's like for so many players that this is their first taste of the Southeastern Conference, whether you're talking about the first-year Tennessee Volunteers that are playing their first year of college ball, or perhaps some of the players that are veterans from other Power Four conferences, but just get their first experience as a member of an SEC program. It is going to be exciting for so many different reasons.
14: Yeah, and Steve Sarkisian even was pointing out that Tennessee has some real young players on their team, but still some experience through the portal and a very experienced coaching staff, you know, like a Jim Knowles and Anthony Poindexter has been around the block. But it will be different for a number of these guys in SEC play.
13: So looks like we are having a bit of an issue connecting with Riley. So why don't we go ahead and Vince, we'll just make today's practice report the availability report. And so for the University of Tennessee, there were five players listed as out. You expected five names to be there, but there was one name that wasn't on the list, even though the player is finished for the season. But there was a new player who is not going to play this weekend.
14: Yeah, and that is backup safety and Dylan Lewis. He was the next man up after Dejon Lane, and Lane now starting with Idris Farouk out, one of those five that's out for the year with Ethan Davis, Joakim Dotson, Jaden Harmon, and Jadis Richard. So Lewis is on the out list of the current players. Don't know the length of time that he is out, but out for this game on the questionable list, running back Javon Gordon and Nathan Robinson. Of course, those guys did not play in the last game. And then no Deshaun Bishop in on the injury report whatsoever. So that's what it looks like for Tennessee. For Texas, they have three players that have been out that are still listed as out. No new surprises for them. They have one of their four rotational tight ends, and Nick Townsend, listed as doubtful. And then Hollywood Smothers, their leading rusher, one of the 1,000-yard back from NC State last year, he is listed as questionable. And then probable is the star on defense and edge rusher, Colin Simmons. So some positive news from that standpoint. with Simmons, and then Smothers being questionable.
15: All right. The report, the practice report each day brought to you by Collectibles and More. Two locations to serve you. Outstanding when it comes to your collectibles, especially your Tennessee signed items, things like that. They've got two locations and more coming. So we sure do appreciate Collectibles and More. We've got 2 hours of sports talk now in the books. That means hour number three coming up. We step to the plate at eight next on 99.1 The Sports Animal.
2: 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It's the first game for the Volunteers under new coach N.B. Banks, and it's also the first time UT played on the new Shields-Watkins Field. Coach Banks said the field was splendid, but wasn't thrilled with his squad. He said the teamwork was ragged, the defense, especially in the line, was poor, and the offense was slow. Still, Tennessee topped the Wasps 27-0.
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1: You know, along with most other places, it gets crazy this time of the morning, in and out of Loudoun County, Lenore City, in and out of Blount County, the heart of Alcoa, Maryville, Alcoa Highway. Very slow going again on Pellissippi Parkway from Topside Road all the way back to the interstate and most school zones and, of course, heart of downtown Knoxville. 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

It's 8:06. We've made it to hour number three of Sports Talk. I'm John Wilkerson with Vince Ferrara. A lot to get to in this last hour of the show before we hand it off to Eric Ainge and Brian Rice. It starts as we step to the plate at 8. We do this each day, and we get to say thank you to our friends at West End Tire, a fixture in Blount County, locally owned and operated for more than 50 years. They're easy to find in Maryville, right near Broadway and Lamar Alexander. 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

0: 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So, Vince, what is on the table today?
1: It is a pair of tickets to see Weird Al Yankovic at Thompson Bowling Arena at Food City Center this Sunday, September 27th.
0: Man, what a show. You know it's going to be. All you have to do is be the first caller with the correct answer to this question. Number to call, 865-656-9900, 865-656-9900. So, Tennessee gets ready to take on top-ranked Texas. Question today, and the information coming from Tennessee's media guide, in how many different seasons has Tennessee football been ranked number one? In how many different seasons has Tennessee football been ranked number one? 865-656-9900. Just give us the number. 865-656-9900. And Weird Al's been quite the treat for quite some time, hasn't he?
1: He has. He's an OG in some regards, and it's the Bigger and Weirder 2026 tour with Puddles Pity Party. You can get all the details on our website, 991thesportsanimal.com, in the What's Happening section.
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2: Hey, how are you all?
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2: 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I'll say eight.
0: It's less than eight, but Chase, thank you very much. Hope you have a fantastic day. Let's go next to Josh. You're on Sports Talk. Hello, Josh.
3: Hey, good morning.
0: Morning.
3: I'm going to go with six.
0: It's less than six, but Josh, sure to appreciate it. Hope you have a wonderful day. Let's go next to Chris. You're on Sports Talk. Hello, Chris.
4: Good morning.
0: Morning.
4: I'm going to go with four.
0: It's more than four. So, Chris, sure to appreciate it. Have a thoroughly awesome Thursday. Let's go next to Kendall. You're on Sports Talk. Hello, Kendall.
5: Hey, good morning. It's five.
0: Yes, it is. Again, in times that Tennessee has played as the number one team in the nation, 1939, 1951, 1956, 1998, and most recently, 2022, when Tennessee was the top-ranked team in the college football playoff rankings. So, Kendall, you are our winner. Congratulations.
5: Thank you.
0: All right. Sure to appreciate you. So, hang on the line so we can get your prize information. So, Vince, tell Kendall all about Weird Al.
1: Yeah, I got a pair of tickets to see Weird Al at Thompson Bowling Arena, Food City Center, this Sunday, September 27th. You can get all the details at 991thesportsanimal.com in the What's Happening section. Nice job.
0: All right. We sure do appreciate everyone that called in, those that were ready to give their guess, and spotlight Kendall for winning today. And we get to do it again tomorrow when we step to the plate at 8.
6: I don't think Jalen, and like I said about a couple of different guys too, that have no idea how good they can be, but everything they want is on the other side of hard. And we're, as a coaching staff, we're going to keep pushing and pushing, and we're going to get them there because I know they all want to get there. It's just probably harder than anything they thought they would have to do.
7: Who are those other guys that don't know how good they can be?
6: I could say that I think Juke's in that category. I think Miles Rubin's there. I mean, we have got to get better. I've got to do a better job. I mean, I go home every night, watch the film two or three times and realize that, hey, I got to do a better job here. And we can't mistake activity for achievement. Everything we do has got to be with a purpose. That's where they've gotten better, too. They're not wasting nearly as much time with getting from here to there, whatever it may be. And we like this group. We do. We just have a lot of work ahead of us.
0: So, Tennessee coach Rick Barnes. Both the Vols and the Lady Vols started practice earlier this week, and now it's all about getting ready for this upcoming 2026-2027 season.
1: John, how about that? He's coaching throughout all the practice and coaching all the little details along the way and getting after them. And then he goes home and watches practice two or three times. Well, at practice after practice, that is insane. It shows you the dedication and all that's invested by the coaches who are trying to elevate their game in addition to the players.
0: Well, and it's also doing your best to, as he mentioned, make sure that there aren't any wasted moments, that it's all about this team making the absolute most of the time they have to get ready for their first test during their workouts, and that'll be the practice, the exhibition game against Xavier. Then you go to Duke, and then it'll be time to get the season going, and it's not long into your schedule before you go out to Las Vegas again for what will be some significant tests.
1: It's here, the overlap season, and will be exciting, but he doesn't want to wait or have an excuse, oh, we're so new, because a lot of people are new. So not having any wasted time and trying to get these guys to realize their potential.
0: Yep, and no wasted time for us. So why don't we just go ahead and we'll break now. We'll get more sports with Jace Vincent. And then when we return, we look forward to catching up with the head coach of the Volunteers as Josh Elander joins us to talk Tennessee baseball and Tennessee showdown with number one Texas. All of that and more coming up on 99.1 The Sports Animal.
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9: Week four of the college football season begins. It's Tennessee at Texas at Texas at Tennessee at noon. It's Checker Neyland Day, and game day all day coverage on the Vol Network begins at 5:15 a.m. with the Locker Room hosted by Eric Kane, taking you all the way up to kickoff. And then all the other shows after the game ends, it'll be around 7 o'clock p.m. when we conclude with Football Digest hosted by Charlie Collier. Other games of interest in week four, Georgia hosts Oklahoma at 3:30. Also at 3:30, Florida playing host to Ole Miss and Michigan playing host to Iowa. At 7 o'clock, Alabama hosts South Carolina. A couple teams looking to rebound at 7:30. It's LSU at home against Texas A&M. USC at home against Oregon. And then Mississippi State at home against Missouri at 7:45. NFL games of interest. It's Thursday night football tonight. It's the Atlanta Falcons on the road at the Green Bay Packers. Titans are on the road at the Giants on Sunday. Panthers on the road at the Browns. Colts host the Texans. And then the Dolphins are at home against the Chiefs. For your Sports Animal Sports Minute, I'm Jace Vincent. More sports talk is next.
10: 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Plenty of Thursday trucks will bog things down. Still very busy. School zones, another half hour, 35 minutes. Wait an extra 4 to 7 minutes for downtown. 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
23: We are going to still need the umbrella at times throughout our Thursday, as we are going to still bring in some occasional downpours off and on throughout the day with mostly cloudy skies. Now, this will come with some gradual clearing late in the day, and that'll set us up for a wonderful finish to the work week with more sunshine and cooler conditions headed our way. In the WVLT First Alert Weather Center, I'm meteorologist Sydney Sullivan.
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0: 8:19 on this Thursday morning. It's Sports Talk. I'm John Wilkerson with Vince Ferrara. Music tells you it's time to head to the Stanley Fencing and Gates Hotline. We say good morning to the head coach of the Volunteers, Josh Elander, Tennessee baseball, getting ready for the start of fall ball, as well as a huge visit weekend with some top prospects. Taking a look at Knoxville. Coach, good morning. How are you?
1: Good morning, John. Doing great. Looking forward to a heck of a weekend in Knoxville this week.
0: Well, tell you what, your program got to host Texas on campus for the first time ever. Went quite well for the Big Orange, so I'm sure you're going to be free with any and all pointers in terms of how to handle the Longhorns for Coach Heupel, right?
1: Well, maybe we can get Teagan Coons back for a little bit. He can sling it around a little bit because he was pretty good versus the Longhorns. But no, I can't wait to see the environment across the street. I think it's building to be one of the best weekends in the years in Knoxville. So I know Coach Heupel will have the boys ready, but what an opportunity for the whole football squad and really the university as a whole.
2: Coach, you've been on both ends of it as a number one team with everyone targeting you and then facing a number one team and how to handle that and address it with your players. What's that like leading up to a game like this with the opportunity that's there, but then also, as coaches typically want to do, you don't want to make too much of it. You want to just take it as the next game.
1: Yeah, no, I think that's a great question. I think the first thing is you have to understand the environment is going to be very intense. I can't wait to see the crowd and what a tough deal they can make for the offense of Texas or whatever it may be this week. But, you know, as a player, when you're talking with a coach to player, you just want to tell the guys to slow down and try to stay in the moment as much as you can, because the environment is going to create more juice for the guys. So ironically for the players, you have to kind of bring them back a little bit, have them slow down, make sure they're focused on what their next task is and what they're trying to do. So, and then again, just want to do what you do well. I think sometimes if you're too worried about the opponent, again, you got to know what your opponent does well and know how to counter that. But a lot of times if you focus, I know we talk about with our guys, executing what you do well instead of worrying too much about what the pitcher does, it'll put you in a position to have success. So excited to see how those guys attack that this weekend.
0: It is impressive to see the opportunities as well as the teams that you're going to square off against throughout the four fall scrimmages that you'll have. But with the start of fall ball, is there going to be do you want these guys to start scrimmaging ASAP? And will there be an opportunity for folks just to kind of wander in to Lindsey Nelson Stadium as they've done in falls before just to get a glimpse?
1: For sure. Yeah, no, we'll definitely put out some information on social media. You know, this will be our first week. We'll get rocking and rolling. Actually, tomorrow will be game on for our first scrimmage. So now we'll be going middle of the day as we balance the weekend with competition with our guys and also recruiting. You know, this is a really important weekend for us recruiting-wise, but I know our guys have been phenomenal about attacking the fundamental portion and then also the individualized deal that we've been doing. But as, you know, I'm sitting outside right now, it's that fall weather I think may finally be here, and it's ready for some competition in fall baseball, and we'll get that going here pretty quickly.
2: You talked earlier this week about the changes to your where you're putting your coaching staff in terms of at the bases. What kind of collective was that to discuss in putting all those pieces in the right places to maybe maximize everybody and give everybody a great opportunity to shine?
1: Yeah, I think it's just a way, again, just for the coaches too. I mean, you want to take on more responsibility. It's just the same thing as a player. You know, maybe, hey, in football you get paid to play one series and then you want to be maybe a matchup guy in this defensive set and then eventually, hey, you're the starter. So I think more responsibility is everything that coaches and players crave, and I think those guys are ready for that, both Coach Kiv and Ricky, and they've both done it before. So, again, I think just when it goes to our preparation, I want to be a little more systematic since we have the fall, and I think this will allow our scrimmages to flow, and then the course of the game, you know, it'll put our team in a better position to have success and then give those guys some more opportunities at the same time.
0: Really respect the time as well as the experiences they've had in the orange and white going back to when they were witness to Tennessee winning it all. But with Stone Lawless, with Blake Grimmer, have you had a chance to hear from them what it's like to have these new groups of volunteers, whether it be the transfer portal or the freshmen that are making their way into their first year of college ball, what it's been like from their perspective just to see everybody assimilate?
1: Well, I think they've done a great job of just being connectors. I mean, our older guys have been phenomenal, whether it be just, hey, when they come to hit at night or when they're at the facility. And then really our coaching staff's done a good job, too. One of our assistants brought up just basically making sure, like, hey, when those guys are hitting in the cages, you know, hey, it's, we have a returning guy, a new guy, and a freshman all together. So I think that we've been intentional about how we've gone about it. But those guys, again, those are difference makers, not only on the field, but also just with their makeup between Grimm and Stone and Levi and Trent. And I think our team is making great strides when it just comes to being the one team and getting better each day.
2: You guys have added a lot of quality players in a lot of different positions through the portal and obviously the signing class as well. And been a couple of people have said, hey, what about the outfield position? What, how do you feel about that? I will ask you, where you mentioned Tyler moving into the outfield, get a lot of work in the outfield with you. How do you feel about not only the talent you have among your candidates in the outfield, but the depth there also?
1: Yeah, well, I think, again, one thing, if you look at, again, just how we've recruited in the past, you want to have tons of depth all over the field. Now, we do have that on the infield for sure, and I think we do the outfield as well. Now, the other thing is with the way you build a roster now, you can always send a guy from the infield to the outfield as well. And so we have some guys that are really athletic and can do both of those things. So we'll see who ends up winning those jobs. There are some reps open as Blaine continues, you know, to work back right now. So, again, feel very confident about whatever the options may be. And I think we can be very creative with guys that can also catch and get out there or play infield and get out there. And those guys, their job is very simple. It's become an offensive position. It really is on the corners. You want guys that can hit the ball at the ballpark, can dominate the average play. And I think we'll have plenty of guys that will be able to do that.
0: You mentioned it's a big visit weekend, and you've already had a number of prospects that have come to take a look at campus. And some have even said that they're now a part of the class of 2028. Can't get into specifics, but I'm curious, through all the time that you've been representing the University of Tennessee, what does it mean that so many have the response that when they talk about committing to being a part of this program, first and foremost, they say it feels like home or it felt like home from the get-go? How rewarding is that to hear? I mean, because that's a reflection on the environment that you set and establish as the head coach, been a part of building it, as well as how welcoming those, whether it be your assistants and or the players that represent the program. What's it like to just hear how much for so many commits, it's immediately, it feels like home?
1: Yeah, I think that's what you're really, really looking for. You want guys to know that, hey, when they if they do end up committing to Tennessee, they know they're going to get better here. They know they're going to have a chance to win championships. And that they're going to be taken care of like family along the way. And our guys, our staff have done a phenomenal job, just whether it be the organization or the prep work that comes into it to make sure that those visits go smoothly. And then to administration, I mean, my goodness, the facility we have now, it's one of the best facilities in college baseball. So it's a place that, you know, we walk them in through the center field gate and they truly get that wow moment, getting to see, you know, just again, with the suites and what the place has really become. But I think a lot of it is just Knoxville. This is a special place with great people, and it only continues to get better and better, but it's got a little bit of everything, and it's a special place to be, and thankful we get to call it home.
2: We have Danny White joining us frequently on the show. He did so yesterday as well, and I know going into when you were hired as the head coach, one of the things he was talking about is there wasn't always the direct communication to Coach V. But what's that relationship been like with Danny White as your AD in the time that you've been head coach, and how has that grown?
1: Yeah, I think it's been awesome. I mean, again, what they've done for us as a baseball program, we just talked about it throughout the interview process. We want to be on the same team and work together to win. And I know I work directly with Alicia Longworth a ton. She's been awesome. I know she gets tired in the summer. I think we talk 5 or 6 times a day. So, you know, we're in constant communication. And then, again, obviously meet with Danny. He's got a lot of things on his plate, but he's been nothing but great for me and our entire staff through this whole process and always available. And I know he's making massive changes, again, whether it be to campus and making a difference in all the sports. And I love how competitive he is and how important it is for him for baseball to do well, too. So thankful for his leadership and how he continues to push the envelope. And now we need to do our part over here between the lines.
0: So what is it like when you have finished the 4 weeks that lead up to the start of conference play for your team, just as 3 games under their belts, Josh Heupel's Tennessee Volunteers now ready for that first taste of the SEC? How awesome is it that they get to have that at home, even though they welcome the number one team in the country to town?
1: Well, I think that's what you sign up for. If you want to play in the SEC, this is the game that you dream about, getting to play at home, protect your home turf or home grass. I don't want to make sure I don't make anybody mad. We got the turf across the street. But that's what you dream of, playing number one in a sold-out environment. You got College game day, so many people coming to town. Like, it's a moment where you have to attack it and you have to embrace it. So I think that's what – I know those guys are going to be so excited for that. And then they're prepared. They played three football games, you know, and now they're in a position where, again, maybe it's a different logo or a more famous logo, but at the same time, it's still football at your own house, and you got a chance to go win a football game. So – might as well link up with the guy next to you and get after those guys from down in Austin.
0: And as far as somebody like Faison Brandon making his first conference start, what is it like to underscore that we don't need you to go be Peyton Manning? We just need you to be the best version of Faison Brandon. What is it like just to prepare somebody for what will be their first ever start? Let's just say like he was a pitcher making that Friday afternoon start.
1: Sure. No, I think that's a good way to look at it. Again, I think you just want to take care of the football, and baseball would be throw strikes and dominate the average play. You know, you want to use the guys around you. So for us, the easy out is, hey, you want to get some ground balls and do some things. And I think that'd be the same thing as, you know, Faison handed it off to the running backs and let them do their thing, establishing the running game and opening up the offense. And obviously Coach Heupel is one of the best at what he does as far as moving the football around and also protecting the quarterback. But you know, if I'm sitting there as that freshman quarterback, what he's been able to do, I mean, he throws a beautiful deep ball. He's shown some good touch and made some great decisions. And I actually saw, you know, one of his post-game deals where he talked about, like, hey, I'm taking what the defense gives me. And that's a maturity element that takes a long time for guys to really buy into. But it seems to do something he naturally does so well. So excited to see how he attacks everything. And maybe we'll get a Tegan Coons-like performance against Texas.
0: Nice. Here's hoping. And good luck with the start of fall ball now that it's here. Enjoy everything. Here's hoping all visitors get in safe and sound without any issues whatsoever. Good luck with everything this weekend, and we'll talk again soon.
1: Sounds great. Thank you, John.
0: All right. Thank you very much. Josh Elander joining us on the Stanley Fencing and Gates Hotline. 8:31:29 in front of 9 o'clock. We turn our attention to the National Football League next with John McClain on Sports Talk on 99.1 The Sports Animal.
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5: I try to get things ready a little bit better, but we've got a wreck now on I-40 westbound left lane, westbound near West Hills. Disabled tractor trailer coming off of 4075 out of Loudoun County just before you get to Watt Road. Of course, slow going both directions off of Pellissippi Parkway, mainly northbound side, Pellissippi Parkway at the interstate. Still some extra delays around some of the high schools. Some out-of-state law firms are trying to tie themselves to the Big Orange. That's deceiving. They are not volunteers. Garza Law is a true Knoxville law firm.
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11: It's football time in Tennessee, baby. 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We've got 0.9% on the all-electric Optic and Vistic, 2.9 on the Cadillac Lyric, and 3.9 on Demo XT5s. 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
0: In front of 9 o'clock, Sports Talk continues with Vince Ferrara. I'm John Wilkerson. We head to the Stanley Fencing and Gates hotline, covering the National Football League for 50 years. 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John, how are you?
14: I'm great, guys, and I tell you what, I'm fired up about that battle of the UT. What a big day you guys got Saturday. Trump's coming. I saw the gates are going to open earlier. And it's going to be, should be a great game. Wouldn't surprise me if either team won, but I'll be watching every play.
0: John, it's going to be high noon kickoff. And for somebody covering the sport as you have, training camps, summer camps, all of that and more, you took time to recognize one, something that's very important, but dermatologists are perhaps underappreciated, the need to make sure that you get things on your skin checked out. If you would just share what your experience has been and how important it is for folks to stay as healthy as possible.
14: Well, I'll tell you guys and everybody listening, I have always, because I spent so much time outside practices for the Oilers and the Texans and NFL teams, I always went to the dermatologist once a year. And so I go for regular checkups, and I thought at some point I'm going to get skin cancer because I spent so much time in the sun, especially when I didn't protect myself when I was younger. So I went to a regular visit last month, and they said they wanted to biopsy thing on my face. They did. It came back. It was a squamous something carcinoma. They wanted to take it out, and they took it out, and they said, now I got a sexy scar on my face and a bandage. And they told me, said, it's good that you came in because If you had not, it would get worse. A carcinoma can become a melanoma and get serious skin cancer. And since Texans owner Bob McNair died of skin cancer, like over a four-year period, he used to tell me what he had to go through, and he wished he'd known when he was young about putting on sunscreen. So I would encourage everybody, don't wait till you have something on your face. Just go get checked regularly. They look at you and they determine, and they told me they were 99.9% sure they got everything. And I said, in other words, you were as sure about this as Vanderbilt was about losing to North Carolina State with 6 seconds left. And the doctor looked at me and she goes, huh?
2: John, that was head scratching, beyond head scratching, but what was the most head scratching result of week two in your opinion?
14: Oh, in the NFL, I think that the Chargers losing another home game, this one to the Raiders, they were set up before their schedule got difficult, which it gets difficult this week, to play the Cardinals and the Raiders, two of the worst teams in the NFL last year, two teams supposed to be among the worst teams this year, in L.A. So they were supposed to get off to a 2-0 start. Everybody picked them to go to the playoffs. Few people picked them to go to the Super Bowl. I think that's more because of being coached by Jim Harbaugh. And I tell you, Harbaugh's made so many enemies through the years at NFL and collegiate levels. Nobody feels sorry for the Chargers.
0: How do you think it's going for Justin Herbert? I mean, covering the league as long as you have, I'm sure you've seen it, but what is it like when you have a quarterback that has shown all the capabilities in the world, but for whatever reason, just hadn't been able to find that sustained success, and he might be the one that needs most to win a playoff game just to change the conversation about him right here, right now, don't you think?
14: Well, that quarterback is dating Madison Beer, one of the most beautiful women in entertainment, singer. Things can't be all bad for him, at least off the field. Now, on the field, I thought this was so foolish. Harbaugh said last week he's going to go down as the greatest quarterback in history. And that right now, he's not even the greatest quarterback in Chargers history. And last year, he got a lot of publicity, well-deserved, because he lost both offensive tackles in the center, and they still played well, and he played well. Now he's not playing well. And at the podium, he doesn't like the questions he's getting from the media, because I don't think at Oregon or since he got to the Chargers, he's gotten many negative questions. But when you're 0-2 and you're playing as bad as them, you're going to get negative questions. So just learn how to answer them and move on instead of exacerbating the situation by making it worse.
2: John, what do you think about this Thursday night matchup tonight with the Falcons, with Michael Penix as quarterback, and the Green Bay Packers, who have not looked great in their 1-1 record?
14: The Packers have not, and they're fortunate to be 1-1 instead of 0-2. They got a lot of issues, injuries at receivers. Their offensive line is decimated by injury, especially at tackle. But they still have Jordan Love, and the Falcons, some people picked them to win the division. I picked the Buccaneers. Now it looks like it's going to be the Panthers or the Saints, at least early. But I just, you know, if you don't have your quarterback situation, you're in trouble. And Michael Penix has had, what, 3 or 4 ACLs? He was not drafted by this current regime. And they've got offensive firepower, as you guys know. And so I bet you, I'll be willing to bet, when the draft comes around next year, they're one of the many teams looking at what should be a great class of quarterbacks, unless NIL convinces some of them to go back to school.
0: So Houston, without Nico Collins last week, lost a shootout against Buffalo to open the season. Where are fans after looking at an 0-2 Houston team that came up short offensively, especially against Cincinnati?
14: I'll tell you who that a lot of national people are blaming. I heard a national broadcaster say yesterday the Texans can't fix C.J. Stroud. And I'm thinking, you're not paying very close attention, because Stroud's played well. The problem is he's stuck with another terrible offensive line. And there, it's all over the internet, and I have retweeted it 10 times. Dexter Lawrence, the first year Cincinnati defensive tackle who came from the Giants. He just physically and mentally abused the Texans offensive linemen. Trash talked them the whole time. Nobody retaliated. It was an embarrassing look by an offensive line that has been terrible, that is perennially bad, and no matter what they invest in it, it's still bad. So most of the venom from fans and media has been correctly directed at the offensive line. Now they're going to Cincinnati, to Indy, and if they lose at Indy, they'll be 0-3 for the second year in a row. It's strange. D'Amico Ryans, he's been in the league now 4 years, has lost his first two games three times, and yet they've been in the playoffs and won a playoff game every year. You talk about playing from behind or digging yourself out of the proverbial ditch. That's what they're facing, and they got a lot of questions to answer. But C.J. Stroud's not the problem, but his offensive line is, and it has been.
2: John, the 0-2 Tennessee Titans will be at the 1-1 New York Giants on Sunday, and there's a lot of familiarity between the two with their staffs and players and all that, but the Giants have a completely new look with Jackson Dart now out for the year. Do you think the Giants will try to bring in another quarterback rather than hoping for the best with Jameis Winston?
14: Yeah, did I see who traded for Joe Flacco last night? Is it the Giants?
2: Did they? Okay. I
14: saw something on the internet. Maybe I dreamed it. But Jameis, the best thing I've seen about Jameis lately, somebody tweeted after Sunday's game when he came off the bench, Jameis is great, except when he has to play. And I thought, that's the way his career's become. But you'd like to have an experienced guy at quarterback. Now, do I think the Titans are going to beat him? No, I know the Titans came close to beating Philadelphia, but they're still not very good. And if you're going to catch the Giants, you talk about the right time, this is the right time. I think if I was the Giants, I'd run, and only throw short passes and try to win a close game. But that's going to be an interesting game, not because the teams are any good, but to see how they turn out. Right now, Giants are looking at another high pick without Jackson Dart, and they can add another weapon to him. His arsenal, but it's a bleak season when you lose your quarterback this early.
0: John, you get to hang out with an Oilers legend. How exciting is it going to be to spend some time with Dan Pastorini as folks will have a chance to come watch the next Texans game with you guys?
14: Well, I appreciate you keeping up with my Twitter. I am doing a watch party of Texans and Colts at one of my favorite barbecue joints downtown, and Dan and I are going to co-host it. Bunch of other former NFL players coming, and we're going to preview the game. We're going to analyze it at halftime, review it after the game. And first thing I'm going to ask Dan Pastorini, he was the third overall pick in 71. And early in his career, he got killed because of a bad offensive line. I'm going to say, what's it like for a quarterback to step to the line of scrimmage after every play, knowing somebody was probably going to get beat. He was going to get killed if he didn't get rid of the ball fast. I want him to, from a mental standpoint, to tell people what C.J. Stroud is going through here.
0: John, always appreciate your time. Good luck with everything. Can't wait to hear how that goes, and we'll catch up next week.
14: Well, all my both of my eyes are going to be focused on Knoxville, Tennessee, and what's hopefully the best game of the weekend. Guys, thank you very much.
0: John. Thank you. John McClain. Follow him at McClain_on_NFL. More sports with Jace Vincent. We close out today's show next on 99.1 The Sports Animal.
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0: after the game, all the other shows, concluding the Football Digest, hosted by Charlie Collier, around 7 o'clock. Other Week 4 games of interest across the college football world. Georgia, number 2 in the country, is at home against Oklahoma at 3:30. Also at 3:30, it's Florida at home against Ole Miss. Iowa on the road at Michigan at 7 o'clock. Alabama, number 8, plays at home against South Carolina. At 7:30, a couple teams looking to rebound after last week. It's number 10, LSU, at home against Texas A&M, number 23. And then number 12, USC, is at home against number 20, Oregon. At 7:45, it's number 24, Mississippi State, at home against number 19, Missouri. Week 3 of the NFL season kicks off tonight. It's Thursday Night Football. It's the Atlanta Falcons on the road at the Green Bay Packers. For your Sports Animal Sports Minute, I'm Jace Vincent.
1: Overall, looking a little bit better, but still some slow going out of Loudoun County. Had a disabled tractor trailer just past the split before Watt Road. Extra Thursday trucks all day long. Work continues westbound on Edgemore Road by Melton Lake. Still slow going from an earlier wreck. 40 westbound, trying to make it by West Hills. Kadunza, K-A-D-U-N-Z-A. 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
19: Mostly cloudy skies with off and on downpours throughout the day, gradually clearing late in the day with cooler conditions to follow. In the WVLT for SLR Weather Center, I'm meteorologist Sydney Sullivan.
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0: So the Thursday edition of Sports Talk has now come and gone, but a whole lot of fun as we got to catch up with a number of guests. And all this does is whet the appetite for what will be another fun Football Friday, as we'll be on hand on the road, which means folks will have a chance to swing by where we are in Oak Ridge tomorrow and perhaps come away with a boat when all is said and done.
1: How about that? Plenty of reason, and that's a great one to come see us at Oak Ridge Nissan tomorrow, 6 to 9. We'll have our weekend football package. We'll also have our six-pack of picks. We'll have a game preview, an opponent preview, a practice report, and so much more, some more sound, some more reaction, and set this bad boy up. Finally get one step closer, John, to the reality of SEC play and these two great brands getting it on.
0: Have a great day, Vince.
1: You too, John.
0: Appreciate that. Big thanks to Jace Vincent. And as always, thanks most of all to you for listening. It's the last Thursday in September. Enjoy the heck out of it. Hopefully you don't have to dodge too many raindrops. This is Sports Talk. Back at it tomorrow morning on 99.1 The Sports Animal.
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3: 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Had a disabled tractor trailer just past the split before a wide road. Extra Thursday trucks all day long. Work continues westbound on Edgemore Road by Melton Lake. Still slow going from an earlier wreck. 40 westbound, trying to make it by West Hills. 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
11: 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We've got 0.9% on the all-electric Optic and Vistic, 2.9 on the Cadillac Lyric, and 3.9 on Demo XT5s. 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
5: Primetime spotlight shifts to Lambeau Field as the Atlanta Falcons roll in to battle the Green Bay Packers. Atlanta desperately needs a spark after an abysmal offensive start. Walking into a hostile Wisconsin environment against a desperate Packers squad is a massive uphill climb. Expect Jordan Love, Green Bay, to win this one. I'm Drake Toll.
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10: It is a Image Matters Football Thursday here on the Eric Ains Show on The Sports Animal. Brian Rice, Charlie Collier, myself, EA. We're brought to you by Food City. Nobody does food like Food City. Nobody gets you ready for the tailgate to cook your own food. Certified Angus beef, you name it. Cold drinks, they got it all. Even the ice for you for a big football weekend. Brian, good morning.
11: Morning.
10: We got the little, like, the ambiance in here a little bit. It's a little dimmer.
11: See, I don't think it is, because that light switch doesn't have a dimmer. I think you're just like...
10: Maybe these are open sometimes.
11: Okay. Windows?
10: Yeah. That you're right. We're on the radio. No one can see what I'm pointing right at. Maybe the blinds radio world is open more.
11: Audio
10: I'm gonna open
11: medium.
10: Them. I'm going to open them.
11: Okay.
10: In a minute.
11: All right. We are a day closer to Tennessee and Texas.
10: We are. But regardless of where we are in the Tennessee, Texas... Charlie, what day is it?
12: Tighten up Thursday!
10: Hey! Almost got a win!
11: After what they did to you last Sunday, you're back that excited?
10: Yeah, I mean, I'm just kind of watching the offense.
13: I would say Sunday arguably got me more excited. We went from not playing the same sport as the New York Jets in week one to almost beating a pretty good Eagles team in week two. I mean, with that kind of exponential growth, who knows what, like, week 13 is going to bring.
10: You don't, Charlie, and that's what makes a Tighten Up Thursday exciting.
11: Eric, do you not feel some responsibility to not let a youngster do this to himself?
10: No, Charlie has done this to himself his entire life, so I don't feel responsible at all for extra hype. If anything, Charlie's got me a little excited to, I don't know, Sunday at 1 o'clock, see what's going on.
11: You didn't have to look up when the game was.
13: Cam versus Jameis.

0: He can get it done.
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0: But what are we going to get done today?
2: 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It's where we are today for the Eric Haines Show. It's time to take a look at the game plan that's laid out for you every day by Colossal Productions, colossalproductions.com. You can see the giant 17-foot LED wall at Rivalry Thursday tonight, which is a huge one. Central and Powell, looking forward to that here later this evening. And they can have that same setup at whatever event you're looking for, a neighborhood watch party, your business's watch party, or anything you could think up. It'll be the event that people will talk about for years with the screens from Colossal Productions. We have Tennessee injury updates ahead of Tennessee and Texas.
0: Hollywood hobbled?
2: Well, we have Tennessee with no DeShaun Bishop on the injury report, which I think probably makes people very happy. Right?
0: Absolutely.
3: Absolutely.
0: We need all hands on deck. We need all hands on deck.
2: You have all hands on deck around. The full rundown for Tennessee we'll give you coming up here in just a moment, but he's the most important one because he's not on it. Yeah, and we'll give you the Texas rundown as well. Jesse Smithy, 5starpreps.com, joins us coming up at 9:30, as he does each and every week, preview this week in high school sports. We heard yesterday for the first time from North Carolina State quarterback C.J. Bailey after his fumble against Vanderbilt.
3: Poor guy, man. He seems like a really nice dude. Good dude.
2: Yeah. And
0: he had an opportunity to just flat out own it.
3: I kind of thought he did.
0: He kind of did.
3: I mean,
0: it wasn't like excuse making, but I also don't think it matters, because I think NC State fans are like paper bag over the head. Like,
2: they're out on their program.
0: They're just dead.
3: That's why I feel like he has to have that response, because
2: everyone
3: wants your program dead, and nobody really cares about your season anymore. Like, you're the quarterback. You've got a responsibility to keep the train on the tracks as best you can.
0: Best you can.
2: The thing about NC State is, they have shown an ability to be a little better than they are for a decade now, where they always win a game or two they're not supposed to. They give their fans enough hope, and then ultimately they go 8-4. You know, you can look at kind of like, you know, the Titans are on at 1 o'clock. You know that in all likelihood, NC State went 8-4, including bowl games. Including bowl games. 9-3, 8-5, 9-4, 6-7, 8-5.
0: Yeah.
2: I mean,
0: they're a good team. They're like an above average team.
2: You had a 9-3.
0: Wouldn't even say good.
2: You had a 9-3 in there, or, you know, 8-3 regulars, and then you had a 6-7 or 6-6, and then a loss in a bowl game. But otherwise, you're an 8-4 team. And this, I think, broke the spirit of NC State fans. So, we'll tell you what he said, because bless his heart, he also didn't deserve the he was intentionally throwing the game and all that stuff. We have Josh Heupel and Steve Sarkisian both talking on the SEC teleconference yesterday. Josh Heupel not saying a lot like he normally does. Steve Sarkisian was asked about his team being, quote, lethargic against UTSA. Some interesting thoughts from him there. I think we've unpacked how difficult it is to get your team up 12 times, and I think it's even more difficult to get your team up for a UTSA after an Ohio State. But how it happened is also bad for them, but it also provides a bounce-back opportunity for them on Saturday.
0: Well, the thing that I thought was interesting is that Sark, earlier in the week in a press conference, gave his team the excuse of that. He said what we say, right? Not former player. He said what you just said.
2: Yeah.
0: Brian Rice, media guy, play-by-play guy, says it's hard to get up, you know, week after week, and everyone agrees, but you don't really hear the head coach say that and, like, acknowledge that, like, yes, it's hard, and they had a hard time. It's, you know, emotional win, and, like, it almost, like, makes it okay. And I also, there's no chance we get UTSA Texas on Saturday. We're getting Ohio State ready to play Texas on Saturday.
2: And I think
0: he knows that.
2: And I think you're saying this too. I don't think they believe it's acceptable. Steve Sarkisian doesn't believe it's acceptable for a team to be lethargic. Like, Josh Heupel was mad all last week because his team was treating the game like it was Kennesaw State. And coaches hate that. Coaches don't think it's okay. They understand it, and it doesn't give them, like, big picture concern about their team's performance, but they're not okay with it. And that's the challenge, is how do you make the thing every week? It's never been harder.
0: Well, it's never been harder, but also, like, who does your team treat like that? Because under Heupel, we have seen us treat a Florida game on the road with Missouri on the road, a first half performance against Alabama on the road. We got this. Like, if your team's doing that against teams they have no business doing that against, that's something you got to work on. Mm-hmm. If you're doing it when you play Kennesaw State or Furman, or you play UTSA, or you play one of these teams, and you're not that locked in, but you're locked in when you play the big boys, then you got a chance to not drop a game. What you don't want is to end up losing a football game because you weren't dialed in all week.
2: It's what, and if we're being honest, look around the country, it's something that happens every year. Almost every team in college football loses a game each year that they have no business losing.
0: Or if they're really good, they don't lose it.
2: They just
0: you go,
2: get out.
0: Yikes, I cannot believe that game was that close.
2: I mean, we've had a couple of those around college football this year. We've also had, I believe Kentucky has improved, and I don't believe Texas A&M is as good as people anticipated they would be in the preseason. But get Mike Elko off the record and ask him if they had any business being in a ball game with Kentucky.
0: Well, and
2: they got their butt kicked.
0: He'd say because we weren't locked in, mm-hmm. they scored three straight touchdowns, and we got stressed, and my quarterback got stressed.
2: Yeah.
0: And we should have been playing in a tie ball game with a lead, down a score, locked in, all good. But you let him go, boom, boom, boom, and you let the game get to 28-7. Mm-hmm. You know, when that happens, you give the teams credit, give LSU credit. They didn't play good. Ole Miss did it. LSU came back. But A&M is not good enough to do that. They're a flawed team.
2: 11 o'clock hour, we'll have Florida, Alabama, Georgia upset of the week. And we have an update on the Protect College Sports Act. We are now at the part, I don't know if this is in the song that Charlie sings, but we're at the part where people try to add amendments that have no chance of being part of the final bill.
3: Amendments to the bill.
2: But there's
0: one that
2: I love that has as much chance of me playing quarterback on Saturday for Tennessee or Texas as it does passing.
0: Yeah, I'm excited for you. That
3: was
0: Charlie.
3: We'll look up Tommy Tuberville, right? Yeah. Didn't he throw something in there a little crazy?
2: This one was, I believe, Cory Booker. But yeah, Tommy Tuberville was in the news for something else yesterday. We're going to leave that there because we're a sports show. 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
1: By the way, Tennessee's going to open the gates an hour early on Saturday, and they're encouraging you to get down there early, and there will be a whole lot of extra security, and there will probably be road closures before and all that, so you need to get down to campus way, way early, and they will open the gates an hour early. It would be nice if they do like concessions and beer line happy hour for that first hour, but probably not.
0: It'd be awesome. So you got like McAfee on Friday, Bussin and Pate, those guys on Friday, and then you got at Ayers Hall, and then you have game day till 11.
1: Yep,
0: at Ayers Hall.
1: It's moving in the stadium. That was already going to cause a big crunch at the gate from 11 to 12, but there will be enhanced security.
0: Because the president's coming.
1: Yeah. I think I'm going to – I have been at events where the vice president has been previously, and based on my experience with that, it's going to be
0: – what people think?
1: Yes, and I am – other than team travel, I have not missed a Tennessee game since 1997, but I think I'm going to sit this one out and just watch it at home.
0: We're going. I mean, my show's from 8:30 to 9:30. We're going to go see our Big Orange Brew Crew buddies for a little tiny bit, and then we're going to sneak in our gate.
2: Talk to some people that went to the Georgia-Alabama game that Trump attended, and they said that, honestly, it wasn't as bad as they expected. Like, it added an extra maybe 20 minutes to walking in, but it still was doable. I don't know. Like, yeah. I guess I'll just go in to the stadium at 10 a.m. and just take my medicine and make sure I'm there.
1: Yeah, you all have fun.
0: That'll be awesome.
1: First the number quarter, one team coming in.
0: First quarter's big. Second quarter's even bigger in this game. You want to start fast, but I'm more concerned about what those first few drives look like. What's the plan for both teams? Like, what are we trying to accomplish? Are we trying to confuse Arch? Are we able to limit them? Limiting them on the ground, not allowing them to just come out of the gate, just firing, because they don't do that really either. They're kind of a slow, I mean, not just the Ohio State game, but they take their time. They get their, they see what you're doing, how you guard in the flats, what's the pressure package, what are we doing on third down. You know, they gather their information, and then they think they're good enough to gather information for a drive or two and not score, and that's okay. They're not going to freak out about that. They'll make their adjustments, and we're kind of the same way. Josh Heupel is an elite scripter against a defense. He's got a freshman quarterback, though. You know, this isn't Joey Aguilar against Georgia, where I said that's the best pregame scripted I think I've ever seen. Then they figure it out, and then the game is what the game is. But you know what, with what Heupel can do offensively, can he put a plan and a script together like that that carves up Texas early with some things we haven't been doing much of, or involving Faison in the run game or something, to where we're putting them on their heels? I don't know. He doesn't have the full playbook. He doesn't have everything in that he would want to do. He's got an 18-year-old playing in his fourth game, not a senior. So I don't know what we're going to do. I'm very excited for that early chess match.
1: Injury report for each team. Texas has tight end Nick Townsend listed as doubtful. Running back Hollywood Smothers is questionable. And edge rusher Colin Simmons is listed as probable. Out defensive lineman Justice Terry, defensive back Xavier Filsimi, and offensive lineman Jordan Coleman. I don't think any of those are surprises. Same for Tennessee's out, Ethan Davis, Joakim Dotson, Jaden Harmon, Edris Farouk, Dylan Lewis. I think all those are,
0: yeah.
1: You know, at some point you'd... I've always said the people that you designate as out for the season, you shouldn't have to put on the injury report, but they do. And then questionable for Tennessee, running back Javon Gordon, defensive lineman Nathan Robinson.
0: Okay,
1: no one else is mentioned.
0: That one, Nathan Robinson. That one, we need him not questionable. We need him not probable. We need him like healthy and ready to go. Mm-hmm. That would hurt us if he is hobbled or not able to be his normal blue collar giant human self, causing problems in there.
1: When we come back, 865-656-9900, Jesse Smithy, 5starpreps.com, will join us coming up on the Eric Gaines Show, 99.1 The Sports Animal, coming to you live from Image Matters.
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2: The opening weekend schedule revealed for Tennessee softball. Lady Vols headed to Clearwater, Florida for the 2027 NFCA Leadoff Classic. It starts with Northwestern on a Thursday night, then Friday, Nebraska and North Carolina, following day Virginia and Long Island before facing Liberty to close the weekend. MLB scores from a busy Wednesday. The Orioles 4-2 winners over the Blue Jays in game one of a doubleheader. And then same as the first, 4-2 winners in game two. Brewers, they win their 99th game of the year, 4-1 over the Phillies. Cardinals 5-1 winners over the Pirates. The Red Sox, they beat the Guardians 1-0 as the Royals beat the White Sox 5-4. So the AL Central lead stays the same. It's the Marlins 3-2 winners over the Cubs. Diamondbacks beat the Rockies 5-3. More EA Show with Brian Rice on the way next. Have a terrific Thursday. I'm Charlie Collier.
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16: Well, after a very rainy finish to our Wednesday, we are still tracking off and on downpours throughout Thursday. However, the coverage and the intensity should be a little bit less. Now, this still will come with some patchy fog as we go throughout the morning hours and finally seeing some gradual clearing towards the end of the day. In the WVLT First Alert Weather Center, I'm meteorologist Sydney Sullivan.
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0: It's a Tighten Up Thursday. It's a Rivalry Thursday. It's 2 days before we play Texas. It is high school football time in East Tennessee as well.
1: It is, and we turn our attention to it with Jesse Smithy of 5starpreps.com. Jesse, Eric alluded to it. It's not just Rivalry Thursday. It's Rivalry Weekend throughout high school football, and some big games on the slate starting tonight. Good morning.
20: Good morning, guys. Yeah, thanks for having me on. It is a big-time week of rivalry games. You got the Battle of Morristown going on Friday night. You got Bearden and Farragut, so we're looking forward to it. But kicks off with a big rivalry game tonight here on Thursday, Powell and Central. It was a classic game a year ago. Powell won that game 42-35, and this one has all the makings yet again of having another down-to-the-wire finish.
1: And I'll start there with, because we'll have it on air tonight, looking at these two teams and what they've accomplished at this point. I've seen them both in person once. It feels a lot to me like the team that wins tonight may have a chance to go undefeated in the regular season. The team that loses tonight may have a chance that this is their only loss of the regular season.
20: Yeah, and we talked with head coach Kevin Lane, and you can find the story on 5starpreps.com in our big preview as we start to kind of really put this game under the microscope and what it means. And yes, the winner of this game gets a huge leg up in the region standings. But Kevin was quick to point out that, look, there's still a lot to be had. Whether you win this game, whether you lose this game, there's still 5 weeks left of the regular season. Crazy things can happen. You still got to go out and take care of your business each and every week. You can still achieve all of your goals, whether you win this game, lose this game. So while this game is important and they do want to win it, there's a bigger picture out there, and he's trying to remind teenagers of this, and that's hard when you're that young and the buzz is building all week long on social media, and you know a lot of those guys on that roster. You want to win this game. It is very much your world, this Thursday night game, but they dropped the game a year ago. They were able to make a deep run into the playoffs, and so whatever happens tonight, it's not the end of the world for these high school kids, but it's probably going to feel like it to them.
0: Talking with Jesse Smithy from 5-Star Preps, you got a big one with some good quarterbacks and a lot of good football players on the team. Sevier County is playing at Greenville.
20: Yeah, the multiple kind of storylines in this one. The big storyline is obviously Cooper Newman, the senior quarterback at Sevier County, UConn commit. He needs 4 more touchdown passes in his career to set the new TSSAA record. 4 touchdown passes thrown. Charlie High said it back at CAK from 2009 to 2012 with 131. So Cooper needs 4 more passes, 4 more touchdown passes to surpass Charlie High. And that's kind of the sidebar storyline in this matchup. The big storyline is that this is a rematch of a double overtime game from a year ago that Sevier County was able to win and really rip away from the grasp of Greenville, because Greenville had that game multiple times in its clutches and just was not able to finish the job. And so now Greenville gets Sevier County at its home field, and a big, big crowd is going to be expected. Both teams unbeaten, both teams highly ranked in the state. And you mentioned just all the talent in this game. We've talked about Cooper Newman. Of course, you got Parker Newman, who's going to Duke at wide receiver, linebacker. I mean, it's a guy that had offers from Alabama and Ohio State, and he's certainly living up to the billing this year. And on the flip side, Taryn Clarity from Greenville High School, and I keep harping on this, whether it's on social media or our site or whatever, Taryn Clarity deserves so much college attention, so many offers that need to be put in his lap right now. He's a wide receiver at Greenville. He's averaging about 25, 26 yards a catch, 11 touchdowns receiving already this year through four or five games. He is absolutely electric, and he can put him on offense, put him on defense. I think he had 8 or 9 interceptions on defense a year ago. He's just a guy that makes plays happen, and he's going to have to make a lot of plays happen on Friday night if Greenville's going to top Sevier County.
1: Jesse, I brought up briefly, it's not a matchup of teams that are contending for a lot playoff-wise, but Bearden and Farragut means a whole lot to a lot of people, and it's two teams that are looking for their first win in some time.
20: Yeah, I mean, if you want to see how much it means, we put them up for student section of the week, and the voting's going crazy. And even though both teams are winless this year, this game still carries a lot of meaning, a lot of pride between those two rivals. It goes back deep, deep, deep. And my first ever high school game that I attended in East Tennessee was a Bearden Farragut game that was a down-to-the-wire finish. I think it went to overtime, and students rushed the field. And that was my introduction to what East Tennessee high school football was, and I'll never forget that. And I expect the pride and the rivalry and the pageantry and all the student sections to be going crazy on Friday night, because Bearden hasn't won a game since late 2024. And Farragut is struggling this year. They had a ton of players leave the program for transfer, and so it's been rough going for both teams, but they know this game can kind of give them something to take away from playing high school football, good memories to be had from playing high school football, even though things haven't been going their way.
1: What else are you watching? What else are you following storyline-wise headed into this week of high school football?
20: Well, we'll get a little preview of the Bearden-Farragut rivalry tonight as the Farragut and Bearden high school soccer rivalry goes on, and that's out of Bearden High School tonight at 7 o'clock. We'll have that covered. That's two of your better girls soccer programs in Tennessee. But on Friday night, you got Greenback at Eagleton, which is a huge game. Halls at West, two teams that are just desperate to get that region win, get themselves into the playoffs, trying to turn their season around. Elizabethan at Northview could be a sneaky good game. We mentioned the Morristown East, Morristown West rivalry going on. So week six is not lacking in big-time high school football games. We're excited about it, and we'll have it all covered for everybody here in East Tennessee, and we're going to try to get all of our content out early. We know everybody's going to be going to the Tennessee game on Saturday morning, and that way it'll be up on the site late Friday night, early Saturday morning. Check it out before you get into Neyland Stadium.
1: Means it is a late night for you and the team at 5starpreps.com, but I'm sure a rewarding time to see all the coverage, and certainly a lot of fun with as many rivalry games as there are this week to get coverage in those communities where they don't always.
20: No, yeah, absolutely. We've been up to Jellicoe. We've been up to Coalfield, Harriman, Rockwood. I mean, we try to get out everywhere we can here in East Tennessee. We cover 70 schools, and just really appreciate you guys having me on each week for East Tennessee, kind of embracing us. This is our 9th year of covering high school sports here in East Tennessee, and we're still trudging along, so that means people here support us.
0: Hey, they don't call you Jellicoe Jesse for nothing. putting some miles on the old truck there, bud.
20: Yep. All right. I'll take that name.
1: Jesse, we always appreciate the time each and every week. Enjoy
0: He's
1: the weekend.
0: He's kin to Davy Crockett.
1: And we'll see you. We'll talk to you again next Thursday.
0: See you, dude.
20: All right. Appreciate it, guys.
1: That is Jesse Smithy, 5starpreps.com, joining us on the Stanley Fencing and Gates Hotline. We'll come back. 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

0: Image Matters on a, well, you guessed it, Image Matters Football Thursday right here on Sutherland Avenue. Brian, let's try to give away a Ford.
1: That's right. Arthur heard the cue to call for our Ted Russell Ford Score a Ford contest. Arthur, just a second. I'm going to ask you for your score prediction for Tennessee and Texas on Saturday. If your score is the one chosen at random by our promotion staff and it is the final score of that ball game, well, then you will go home with a brand new Ford from Ted Russell Ford up to $75,000. And you get a free oil change from Ted Russell Ford, by the way, just for being the score chosen at the end of the week. Arthur, what do you think for the Vols and the Longhorns?
2: I'm going to go with 41-28 Tennessee.
1: 41-28 Tennessee, a runaway win for the Vols and a new Ford in your garage.
0: Arthur, hold on real quick. I know you got to read the stuff and do your job.
1: Yeah.
0: Arthur, you know the last time a true freshman beat a number one ranked team was in 2002, right? And not only is he going to win, but he's going to house them?
1: Yeah.
0: Is that final answer?
2: So the last time I got through on this was when LSU and Tennessee played back like 3 years ago. And I said like, I don't remember, 47-13. And I was called crazy. And then come Monday morning, everybody's like, okay, well, maybe he wasn't that crazy.
0: Maybe so, Arthur knows. Maybe it's hashtag Arthur knows something.
1: Yeah.
0: Okay. I'm willing to. I mean, if you're one for one on calling a big win like that, then I'll roll with you.
1: Arthur, Andy White desperately wants to give away this truck and or car or whatever you're picking, and he would love that. But I think he would love that score just as much. Good luck to you. We'll be cheering for it.
2: Thank you.
1: That's Arthur. That's how he plays
0: Arthur's
1: score.
0: Maniac.
1: Forward. He's ready to go.
3: And Arthur, we trust, baby. Come on.
1: Yeah, he's fired
0: up. Man, 41-28.
1: Let's go.
3: Let's do it. Might as well.
0: Well, I mean, they're coming up here. That's why you play the game, right? I was talking with an old football buddy last night, and I'm more reserved about whether we score more points than them. I think there's a path to it. Mm-hmm. I'm not betting this game this weekend at all. And my buddy who played is all but posies, got Arthur vibes that this isn't going to be what the world thinks this is going to be, but in a Tennessee way. And we were going back and forth, and we eventually, I said, well, I guess that's why they have to play the game, right? And he tried to make a bet with me.
1: Okay.
0: Against, you know, he's like, well, then if you really don't think we're going to win, I said, I didn't say that. I'm just not positive we're going to win. Like, I think we have a chance to win. I think we're live to win. But I'm not going to, like, bet. And then he was like, make a bet. And I was like, I'm not going to make a bet against us with you, other VFL. I'm not doing that.
1: Good.
0: I'm not. I'm not going to do that because I'm going to root like heck for us to win. And I think there's a legitimate path later in the day today, since you two got the show tomorrow, going to the new statues ceremony down on campus. So that'll be really fun. Coach Dickey and Coach Fulmer going to go be a part of that.
1: And
0: go to brunch and do the whole thing and support Coach. But my keys will come today, and we've done this before, Brian. Remember back in the day? I'd say, how much time do I have? We're playing this number one Alabama team. How much time do I have? We're playing the 21 Georgia team.
1: Yeah. We used to have to manufacture some stuff to try to get us. How do you possibly win? And you're not. This is not where this program is now. And that's why I'm. That's why I get sensitive when people talk about being disappointed in X, Y, and Z at this point of the season, because the program has been built to the point where, realistically, you as a number 14 team can feel like you can win on Saturday. I'm not going to say should win, but you are capable of winning this game and any game on your schedule.
0: And it's not asking, again,
1: a colossal effort.
0: Yeah, job description ask of what you put on paper for what we need to accomplish isn't unrealistic, to your point, for what we've got on the team and the way that the program's been built and the coaching staff that we have and all the things. I mean, it's not easy. It's something we are yet to do this year. It's an ask that we have not asked yet.
1: Right.
0: So we'll find out a lot about where we are. You know, rankings are wild. You talked about it yesterday, how many teams, some of these SEC teams still have to play that are ranked, and it's insane. You know, like Miami's got one, Notre Dame's got one. Some of these other teams have one, two, and some of them have four, five, six, seven.
1: Right.
0: Even. And so, like, it's less about record for me and like, what does this do to our playoff chances? I want to see where this team is at now because I don't actually know. Georgia Tech is not good. Kennesaw State is not good. And Furman is was here to for a tune-up for their season.
1: Right.
0: Sure, the other game, you know, those teams wanted to try to pull a big upset, and they were nowhere near capable of doing that. Now, I feel like I know more about where Texas is, and it's not all necessarily great. Like, I don't know that because watching that Ohio State game, I learned a bunch, except both of these teams are beatable. They're very good, very talented,
1: yeah.
0: Well-coached, didn't beat themselves, good up front. I mean, they check every box in some form or fashion, but they also look human. You know, some number one teams over the years, you watch them play and you go, good God, I hope we don't have to play them.
1: Right.
0: They're going to murder us. I don't feel like that at all with anybody that we've watched. But Texas and LSU so far, of all the teams on our schedule, seem to be, as of right now anyway, the toughest asks for us. We get to play them both at home. One early, one late. We get Alabama at home. Alabama looks really good for two to three quarters every game. If they figure that out, then I'd probably put them up in that category. They're able to run the ball better. The quarterback's playing good. Defensively, they're not a liability. They're able to get after the passer a little bit better this year. Some of the things you were worried about with them, they're checking the box some. It's a tough ask. I just want to see where we're at.
1: Yeah.
0: On Saturday. We'll know early.
1: Big vibe check for Tennessee the rest of the year. If you look like you belong in this Texas game, as I expect them to, then you look at the rest of the schedule and say there's no game you can't win. You may not be favored in every game.
0: And you probably won't win them all. But
1: there's no reason that you can't win the rest of the games on your schedule. If you look overmatched in some areas, then you're going to say, we have some work to do before we go to Texas A&M, before we host LSU, before we host Alabama, which is your next big game after this one.
0: Can't win them all, but at least Heupel since 2022 has put us in a position where I don't ever go into a Tennessee football game knowing that we're not going to win.
1: Can't win.
0: That's not it. We're live to win any game we play.
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2: After getting dumped at home a week ago by the Bills and nearly blowing their home opener against the Saints, the Lions are now staring down the barrel. One of the best defenses in the league when the Jets visit Sunday. And while nobody's going to mistake the Jets for Super Bowl contenders, especially with Aaron Glenn's ordered clock management, if the Lions are going to get back on stable footing, they're going to have to do it against their former defensive coordinator. I'm Chris Mann.
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7: It's 10 o'clock reset time right here on the Eric Ains Show live from Image Matters. We tell you what we got coming up over the next 2 hours every day, and that is provided to you like the world-famous food can be provided to you by Gus's world-famous fried chicken right here, literally a hop, skip, and a jump down the street from where we're at today at Sutherland Avenue. We're out west just off Lovell Road. It is the same that it's been forever. 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It is always melt in your mouth, little kick, perfect fried chicken, bone-in tenders, you name it. 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Or if you're watching it at the house, just go by, make the call, order what you want, pick it up, and have a world-famous tailgate yourselves. 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
2: We have dueling coaches on the SEC teleconference because, well, that's what happens every Wednesday. Josh Heupel didn't give you a lot, you know. Not trying to stutter around it. I'm just, he doesn't ever give you a lot. But we'll tell you what he said about this matchup with Texas. And Steve Sarkisian, I think, was asked some pointed questions about his team's lackluster performance against UTSA. You know, look, Tennessee did not have a great day against Kennesaw State. We all watched. We all know. But at the end of the day, the stats and the score look like you did.

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1: A multi-score game. Why? The whys of who... Does it matter? Does anything happen? We'll tell you what Sark said and go from there, because you and I can say all we want, what we know to be true, which is it's never been harder to get players up for games like that. To hear a coach say it, and not excuse it, but to hear him provide some insight into it, I think was interesting and valuable. So we'll get into that coming up. Also, Florida, Alabama, or Georgia, upset of the week.
2: Tips and tans, puka shells on the line.
1: And... we have an update on the Protect College Sports Act. This is the time where people try to add amendments. Most of the amendments don't end up being part of the final bill. But there are some senators who say, if you don't adopt my amendment, I won't vote for it. And I don't think most of the time that's true. But there's one in there that was proposed yesterday that I could not love more, that has zero chance whatsoever of being a part of the final bill. Zero. But it's still my favorite part. We'll give you that coming up a little later on as well. And we didn't get to it earlier, but we did hear yesterday for the first time from North Carolina State quarterback C.J. Bailey, who addressed is not a word, even though I typed it in the rundown, his fumble against Vanderbilt. All that and more over the next 2 hours. Actually, let's start there so we don't forget to do it, because I thought this was... I don't know that he helped himself, but I also, this whole thing is why, and somebody pointed out in the text box earlier, remember how close Tennessee was to hiring Dave Doran? Dave Doran would not have been a disaster here. Dave Doran would have been at Tennessee exactly what he is at NC State, a coach that is good enough to get you to 8-4, maybe 9-3, and you're mad because you were good enough to get there and you just can't take the next step. Like, he would be frustrated and he would be fired. Let's be clear. But that's why NC State fans are so frustrated, because they have been on the cusp. They have put under Dave Doran as many players in the NFL as any other ACC program, save for Clemson. It's remarkable how many players Dave Doran's put in the NFL. And every year it's 8-4, 8-4. They had a 9-3, and they had a 6-6.
3: I mean, their biggest problem has been hanging on to players, too.
1: Yeah.
3: Like,
1: that's fair.
3: Like, they retained C.J. Bailey, but it took all of their money to retain C.J. Bailey. So then Hollywood Smothers goes to Texas, and first-round lineman Jacarius Peak, he ends up in South Carolina. You know, the year before, you have Casey Concepcion and Noah Brown, and they end up at SEC schools, and, you know, Concepcion's a first-rounder. Like, they've just had – they don't have the money alone to elevate their program, and Dave Doran is not an elevator. He's more of a floor raiser.
2: Yeah, like, I could see if Dave Doran would have come here. Like, it's like when we were joking about LSU and what teams could come in, and Charlie said, I bet there's a lot of teams, if you gave them LSU resources, that you could just take the team and plant them, and they'd probably be really good. I kind of think if Dave Doran were here, we might even be like a 9-3 team. He's a good recruiter.
1: He would be exactly what Butch was, where you have the roster. He is capable of building a roster that could get you to 10-2, 11-1. But he is a coach that has a firm 9-3 ceiling.
2: Yeah. Well, I'm glad he didn't, because
1: we got
2: a coach with a higher ceiling now.
1: We wandered through the desert for 3 more years, but eventually we found somebody who has lifted the – because that was in the Jeremy Pruitt – cycle. Anyway, here's what C.J. Bailey said. Quote, I was just trying to get all the clock out. That was my thought. The biggest thing was just hold the ball. I was trying to run around, make a play, being competitive. That's who I am. I'm a competitive guy. I was just competing until the final second. It happens. I fumbled the ball. I'm going to pick myself up and keep going.
2: Yeah, not bad. Not bad.
1: Okay, but you can't be competitive and fall and fight to the left. You're not fighting for a yard. All you have to do is hold on to the ball. If the worst case scenario is that you have to free kick it to them with 1 second left.
2: So I have something that I need to add to this.
1: Please do.

0: coaches,
1: you played the quarterback position.
0: Coaches always say, they always say, we practice this every week. Mm-hmm. No, they don't. Mm-hmm. You don't practice the exact situation. You practice, hey, if we get in this situation, you know, we're going to do this. Special teams goes over. This is how we take a safety. You know, you work on your fourth and chunk plays. You work on a Hail Mary. You work on some of these things. You don't, on your 1 yard line, when the other team's bringing everybody, work on how you're going to spin 6 seconds off the clock. There's not 6 seconds to spin off. And when Doran went through all the options, I didn't mind his thought process on a bunch of them. You know, you drop back and you're going to throw it really far. Well, they're still going to get to you. They can knock the ball out of your hand. That seems more fumble prone to not see someone coming off the backside than with two hands, you know, what you should have, two hands on the football. But there's so zero excuse for this, because you get to talk to CJ Bailey, yes, in his freaking helmet,
2: yes,
0: before the ball is snapped now. Like, I could see, like, if there would have been, what happens in my career with a helmet cam or helmet mic when Randy Sanders could have said, you know, you're under center. Yeah. So under.
1: I knew,
0: you
1: know, exactly where you were going.
0: I just walked up and smacked him on the butt, put my hands under there, took the ball through to Meech, not injured during Notre Dame. We beat them. We're probably an 11-1 team.
1: Probably.
0: At that point, yeah, you know, we're definitely winning at least 10. So, like, there's just no excuse for a guy that's played a lot of football with a staff that's, you know, I mean, Kurt Roper is the OC. Kurt Roper is one of the smarter guys there is in football.
1: All you have to do is take the snap, sprint to the other corner of the end zone, hold on to the ball.
0: When anybody gets close, fall down.
1: Fall down.
0: You just can't let anybody tackle. You are not getting tackled.
1: If he sprints to the other corner of the end zone while holding on to the ball, the worst thing that just happens is he gets tackled.
0: Run out of the end zone.
1: Well, it doesn't run all the clock off, but if you run to the opposite corner of the end zone, you probably run as much of the clock off, and nobody touches
0: but
1: you.
0: But that right there shows me that he didn't actually know, because if he was snapping that ball, looking at the clock, thinking I got to run 6 seconds off,
1: yep,
0: then that's a flaw from Roper, flaw from Doran, flaw from Bailey. There's not six
1: Agreed.
0: Seconds to run off when you only have 11 yards, and they're bringing every single human they got.
1: Agreed.
0: After you. So, like, it's just a fail on every level.
1: Yeah.
0: His response, I guess, is okay, but, like, it just showed.
1: Well, his response
0: shows
1: that it was on the coaches, not as much on
0: him. You don't practice. I guess that's my main point, is coaches always say, especially when something goes good, mm-hmm, yeah, we practice that every week. When something goes bad, we practice it every week.
1: No, you don't.
0: You know, your voice changes, but you don't. You don't practice every single one of those. There's not enough time.
1: On that note, we turn back to Tennessee. What did the two coaches say on the SEC teleconference? That's when we return here to Image Matters. 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
1: All right, you want Josh Heupel on the teleconference or Steve Sarkisian on the teleconference first?
0: They give me Sark.
1: Steve Sarkisian asked about Arch Manning in Texas being lethargic against UTSA. After NFL draft scout Jordan Reed wrote that he would be circling Arch Manning on this game. Quote, simply put, the UTSA film is rough, sailing passes, predetermined reads, bad footwork, dropping his eyes prematurely to tuck and run, unquote. Steve Sarkisian was presented with the quote and asked if he agreed with the assessment. Quote, as a coach, our job is to put our players in the best position to be successful. Part of that is schematically trying to scheme people to get people open. But the other part of putting players in a position to be successful, they have the confidence to go execute those plays and trust what we do in practice to make that happen. That's what we're hired to do. When we don't execute at an elite level, I take full responsibility of that. We're not operating the way that I think we're capable of operating, or we wouldn't be running those plays.
0: So, yeah.
1: He went on later, and here's where we're talking about UTSA. Quote, I think we thought we were just going to go up and down the field like a scrimmage. And a credit to UTSA, they battled, they fought, they created pressure. We weren't as in sync as we wanted to be, the rhythm that we needed to be in. The attention to detail, the focus, the rhythm, the timing, anticipation of throws, where they need to go, where they should be thrown on the field. That's our job as coaches, to get him to understand that and trust that and let it go rip.
0: I just think that's Arch. You know, for him, to me, it's less, I swear, it's like, and I don't know what those conversations are like. I remember having them. You come off, you know, Cut was always up in the upstairs, so you grab the phone,
1: yeah.
0: And it's like, not the same questions every week, but it's test questions. We called this play. Did you see this? What did you see? When did you know that they were rotating, you know, when they weren't bringing pressure and it was coming off the weak side? And I'd have to explain to him, well, I saw, you know, the safety took off and I immediately knew I was fine on the front side. So I peeked weak side and saw him creep in and made the laser call. And he goes, and in his mind, he's asking these questions so he can go, ooh, I was a junior senior quarterback with David. Mm-hmm. So it's like, how's it going? Because I don't care how good you are. Some games are fast and some games are slow. Some games are so slow that it's easy. And some games aren't. And why that's happening is the coach's job to find out so you can call plays and have a plan for that. You can have a whole game plan, but if your quarterback goes out there and the game's moving like it's, you know, on, you hit fast forward twice and they're not seeing well, you need to punt on the whole thing and go, okay, we need to do some stuff to get the game slowing down for them. Fans usually get mad when that happens. Why are we being conservative? Why didn't he throw the deep ball? The guy was there. Why are we just calling checkdowns on 3rd and 12? And that's a fine answer or response when you're watching this happen. But I feel like Texas fans have to deal with that with Arch a lot. Why, right. Why is he, why are we, why? The why of his performance often, if they put it on there, I bet a lot of it is how is Arch seeing and how is he processing today? Sometimes he looks really excited. Sometimes he looks in control. Sometimes he looks erratic. Sometimes he is tucking it and running it when he doesn't need to. And he's a veteran player. I mean, so they got to figure that out. And when you know that about a player, your job, Jim Knowles, in this Tennessee defense, is to try to create that. You don't want comfy Arch out there in his shorts that he sells in commercials, you know, chilling back there, not getting hit, having easy access throws, letting him run the football. You got to make him uncomfortable.
1: You cause him some stress, because when he has some stress, he has not been as good. If he has confidence, he's very good. And the other thing I would add to that is, if I'm Josh Heupel, I'm putting on the fourth quarter Ohio State tape saying, guys, not only can we not let him be comfortable, we have to keep him uncomfortable, because if he finds it, and we let up at all, and if he finds it for 1 minute, there's a good chance that he rolls. And that's exactly what he did against Ohio State. Ohio State helped him, but he took advantage of it and made the plays he needed to.
0: Yeah, their offensive line and their everyone around Arch kind of picked
1: 100%.
0: Picked it up, and then he took the momentum and helped them move the chains with his legs. Some made some good throws, executed at a high level, all the things. Do you guys realize this would only be the fourth time that Tennessee's beat a number one team mm-hmm. in Neyland?
1: Yep.
0: Heupel has one of them. 52-49.
1: Although that one doesn't count because it's not an AP game. They were Alabama was number two in the AP. They were number one in the coaches poll. So oh, in
0: so,
1: the
0: so
1: AP
0: we could
1: stats,
0: count it if we want, but in AP it's yeah, two.
1: Yeah. Oof. The last number one team that Tennessee's defeated in Neyland Stadium was Auburn here, 1985.
0: 38-20.
1: So that's...
0: Bo didn't know that day.
1: He did not. That's how tough it is. And you've had a lot of number one teams come in since then. And, you know, there was a Florida team in, I believe it was 96, that came in. And Tennessee was, it was either the favorite or it was a close spread. And Florida just stomped all over us. And you've had a couple Alabama teams that came in as number one. And
0: I believe a Georgia or two.
1: Yeah,
0: under
1: you do have a Georgia team that believe they shut out Tennessee in 2017. First time Tennessee had not scored points in like 20 years. So, but none of that matters.
0: No, none of that's a
1: none of that.
0: Sure. Yeah, that's. I agree with you on that. None of those things are.
1: None of those
0: relevant
1: players
0: at all
1: play,
0: on
1: yeah.
0: Saturday at noon. Yeah,
1: right. It's about how Tennessee handles Arch Manning in the Texas offense, and it's how Tennessee's defense, or excuse me, how Tennessee's offense is able to move the ball on Texas's defense. It's all that matters.
0: This is a hard game to me because, like, and I'm going to do my keys later, but you have to be aggressive in a game like this, challenge the other team in a game like this. You don't play this game on your heels. You know my opinions on our linebackers dropping into coverage, how good they are on their toes, how average they are on their heels. So, like, this is a be aggressive on both sides of the ball game plan. But at the same time, the next follow-up point to that is, but you can't lose the game. If you lose, it's because they beat you, not because you beat yourself. You know, like sometimes when one of your keys is, you know, make them beat you, you know, prevent losing before you go try to win the ball game. When you say that, normally you're the favored team and you're the better football team. You know, hey, this team could mess around and beat us if we blah, blah, blah, blah, blah, blah, blah, blah, blah.
1: Right.
0: Well, that's not this game. They are probably top to bottom a more talented football team. Not by enough that it's like going to dictate that. That alone dictates the game by any means, but you are at minimum right there with them or just behind them from a talent standpoint. They got a big win. You don't. Neither team's lost yet. This is a we need to be aggressive and leave it all on the field game while simultaneously not beating ourselves. That's a tough situation to be in.
1: 865-656-9900, your thoughts on the text box or on the phone lines. Again, at 865-656-9900. Let's talk to Robbie. Robbie, you're on the EA show. Good morning.
2: Hey, good morning, guys. Great show as always. I listen to you guys every day.
1: Appreciate you, man.
2: I live up in North Carolina, and I say this. Hopefully I won't get ragged for this too much, but there's no talk show up here like yours. I mean, it's just the best. So,
0: thanks, man.
2: Living in North Carolina, there's a lot of people losing their mind about the North Carolina State situation. And just asking a question. I played quarterback in high school. It doesn't mean anything. I mean, I'm an expert at it or anything like that. I just wondered what I'm trying to remember. What down was it that Bailey? What was it? Was it fourth down?
1: Yeah,
0: it was fourth down.
2: I just didn't understand why it was just so easy just to go down and take the safety. I you know, and so it was just an odd thing. And again, people are losing their minds up here about it. But you know, it's one of those things that I was thinking if it was a third down, you know, just try to get a yard, you know, and run out the clock. But now that I'm remembering that it was fourth down. I think the other thing I wanted to ask you, Brian and Eric and Charlie, is last week, being a Tennessee fan, you know, we had some gash plays and gave up a little yardage here or there. But didn't we have some of our defensive guys that were out as well, like Hobbs, who's from this area, and Nathan Robinson? I mean, what's the impact of those guys coming back this week in your minds? And I'll hang up again. Thank you. Such a great show. And look forward to hearing you guys.
0: Thanks, Robbie. Yeah, Robinson didn't play last week. I mean, we had a couple guys out last week. I bet if the game, you know, was last week, these guys are all playing, you know, at some level of health. But you don't need them, but you need them this weekend. You need everybody you've got that's remotely healthy, getting a Toradol shot and getting hyper and ready to go play this Texas team. So, I expect all those guys to play.
1: Yeah, I think they'll at least all give it a go in warm-ups and see what they have.
0: Yeah.
1: That's
0: Robinson would be a big – that would be a big one. We need him. We need that – all the depth we have on our defensive front, we need. Because you watched what happened when Ohio State, whether it was – whether they were tired, whether the heat was that really that bad and it got to them late, when you know the drives got a little longer for Texas and Ohio State's front started getting worn down and Texas is used to the heat, whatever the reason was, once Ohio State's front seven was not playing elite football anymore, well, 20 points got put on the board, and Texas got out of there with a 24-23 win. We can't allow that. You can't allow their front to wear their offensive line to wear our defensive front down over the course of a 60-minute game where even though you're feeling good about it through three quarters, the fourth quarter happens and, well, this guy's hurt, that guy's got a knee, this guy's gassed, that guy can't. You don't want to be in a position like that.
1: We will come back. Your questions from the text box when we return, as well as Josh Heupel from the SEC teleconference yesterday as he previewed Tennessee and Texas. We are coming to you live from Image Matters, locally owned, locally operated, with all the biggest names in print from around the world. 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The call of the phone, somebody here in Knoxville will answer, and they will dispatch somebody from where we sit right now here on Cumberland, or on Sutherland Avenue. We will come back, 865-656-9900 on the Eric Gaines Show.
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5: Scheduling news on Rocky Top. Tennessee softball announced their opening weekend schedule, revealed on Wednesday as they head down to the 2027 NFCA Leadoff Classic in Clearwater, Florida. Lady Vols square off against Northwestern on the opening night before Nebraska and North Carolina the following day, Virginia Tech, Long Island on Saturday, and then Sunday they'll take on Liberty, all down at the Eddie Seymour Complex. MLB scores as division races continue to tighten. The Mariners send the Astros to two games below 500, 6-5 winners there. Meanwhile, the Rangers, they fall to the Mets 7-2. Both games still tied atop the division. Both teams still under 500. The Marlins, they beat the Cubs 3-2. The White Sox fall to the Royals 5-4 as they fail to make up a game on a Guardians team that got blanked by the Red Sox 1-0. The Yankees 9-2 winners over the Rays. Brewers beat the Phillies 4-1. More EA Show with Brian Rice on the way next. Have a terrific Thursday. I'm Charlie Collier.
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5: Mostly cloudy skies with off and on downpours throughout the day, gradually clearing late in the day with cooler conditions to follow. In the WVLT for SLUR Weather Center, I'm meteorologist Sydney Sullivan.
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0: We got a bunch to get to today, guys. We got Florida, Alabama, Georgia at 11. Hopefully we have all Texas stories, just saying. And then coming up here at 11:30, we got tips and tans. We got upset of the week, my keys to a Vol victory against the Longhorns. We got a lot to do here.
1: I think you're excited about getting frosted tips. You know.
0: Well, unlike Charlie, I've had them before. I am 40.
1: Yeah.
0: So like that's why I wouldn't. I'm a man. I'm 40. I shouldn't have frosted tips. So I would not say excited.
2: I'm scared. I'll just say it straight up. If I wasn't worried about having to make public appearances, then sure. But I'm a little bit worried about like getting thrown on TV or something with frosted tips and.
0: Yeah. No, but you'll go to Gambooses and Jared or Ryan or somebody, Jesse, will have one of the dudes get y'all cut up looking good and get
2: also,
0: those tips done.
2: Maybe a hard one to explain in the dating world too.
1: I'm on a radio. Yeah,
0: Brian, I don't have to worry about that.
1: I lost a bet. It tracks. It's fine.
0: Susan AI'd it and said she kind of liked it.
1: Nathan asked this.
2: Maybe it'll just be transformative.
0: Probably not.
1: Nathan asked this. Who has more pressure on them this weekend, Arch or Faison?
0: Arch by far.
2: Big time
0: by
2: Arch.
0: By far big time Arch, yeah. And I think that's one of the things why Sark's been saying, you know, hey, just don't focus on this. I know you're a Manning, and I know you're in Knoxville, and you're the Texas quarterback. No matter what you do, you're going to take too much criticism. And I don't know that I necessarily believe that, because if you were like, you know, out there playing like Colt McCoy or Vince Young, I think it would just be the obnoxious Texas love fest with their quarterback. I think the reason he's polarizing is because at times he's looked like he could be one of those guys, and at times he's looked like you want to know how good the backup quarterback is. But he's their guy, and I give Texas fan, I'll give you credit. For the most part, he has been very supported, even through the fact that they were all positive he wasn't going to be in school anymore, and he already would have won the Heisman and been the first pick of the draft, and he's not a first rounder to me at all, so or should even be mentioned in the Heisman right now. Now, if he comes and beats Tennessee and puts up 200, 300 yards and some touchdowns and plays his butt off and they get out of here with a win and they keep rolling, you know how many opportunities Texas has for Arch to win big games this year? They play like six more ranked teams. I mean, like, if you're an SEC quarterback and you are with the schedules that everybody has this year, and you're in New York at the end of the year, you're a straight up baller on a baller football team. There is no 9-3 QB, you know, making it 8-4, but you threw for 4,000 yards. You're not going. I mean, it's the wins, it's the moments, and Arch has one, and Faison has a chance to do something that Tennessee football hasn't done since 1985, and something that no one in college football has done since 2002. No true freshman has beat a number one AP number one team since Reggie McNeil at A&M in 2002. I mean, when we say these things out loud, it makes you go, oh, well, then that's probably not going to happen. But then you keep putting the film on and you keep watching them and you go, you know, this isn't like a flawless number one football team by any stretch of the imagination.
2: I think it's an offense that like is sometimes borderline clunky and shouldn't be, because you're handing the ball to Hollywood and Relique and you're throwing the ball to Cam Coleman and Ryan Wingo, and you've got Trevor Goosby out there on an island on the left side, and on the right side you've got another first round tackle, and like it shouldn't be that way. But the Arch Manning experience is such a strange one, because on one drive you'll watch him drop back and he'll throw an absolute strike to the like exact spot it has to be, splitting double coverage, like perfectly up the seam. Ball couldn't have been located any better. And then, all right, first down, fresh set of downs, what do you do? Oh, a slant's wide open, and I throw it at his feet, and he has to fall to the ground to catch it instead of catching it on the run and picking up another 15 yards. And then, very next play, I'm going to stare right at the open receiver, bail from an empty pocket, and then instead of throwing it away, just do like a weird backpedal thing and take a sack. Oh, but now I'm backed up 3rd and 14, and I'm going to drop a dime 55 yards down the field where only my receiver can catch it. It makes no sense. It's hard to wrap your brain around. I guess what makes sense is that it's inconsistent.
1: John says the Peyton curse belongs to Texas this week, since he's not necessarily cheering for Tennessee.
0: Oh, I think he's cheering for Tennessee. I just also think his big brother's oldest son is the quarterback, and you got to say all the right things. He's in an impossible spot. I mean, if Arch throws a touchdown, part of him should be, happy for his nephew that he's having success, that he's been under, especially because of everything Arch has gone through. The roller coaster that Arch has been on in Austin, anyone close to him should be proud and happy for him when he has success. Duh, period, end of thought. But then, part of him also wants it for Tennessee. I mean, the guys are coming out of the Peyton Manning locker room complex to run through the tee. And it's his alma mater that he donates millions to every year and gives kids scholarships to put them through school. I mean, it's so it truly is he wins no matter what. If Arch plays terrible or the backup quarterback comes in and Texas wins, and if I'm Peyton, I'm just mad.
1: Yeah.
0: You know,
1: yeah.
0: Like if Arch twists an ankle, but the backup comes in and he lights us up, which, not to bring up, that has happened, happens often in college football. If that happens, then if you're Peyton, you're like, well, this sucks.
1: Tracy with an important question on the logistical side of it. Are they going to tell us if, when Alcoa Highway is going to be closed on Saturday? No, they won't give us any update on, because that's the Secret Service doesn't do that. You don't give an update. They give. I've been in Nashville. I mentioned being at some events where the vice president, not this current one, but where the vice president has spoken in the past, and they give you a range of times. I was driving through Nashville a few years ago when the president was going to an event out at the Hermitage, and they gave a 2.5 hour time frame of when he might be going by, and it just so happened that I picked the 2 minutes in that 2.5 hours that they actually closed the interstate so the motorcade could go by above us. And
2: is that what happens? They close the interstate down for the motorcade?
1: Yes.
2: Okay.
1: Yeah, so if they choose to bring the motorcade up Alcoa Highway, which I would assume is the way they would do it.
0: Half the time, Alcoa's highway closed in.
1: Yeah, the rolling roadblocks are kind of the regardless. I would avoid it. The challenge that you're going to have, and one of the reasons why, beyond the security to get in the stadium, that Tennessee's telling everybody to get there super early, is the time that roads around campus will shut down for the motorcade to come in, and that, again, that shutdown could be as long as 45 minutes. You have no idea when it is. And I think you want to be in place on campus before Air Force One touches down at McGee Tyson. And we don't know when that's going
0: to
1: be either.
0: And I doubt he'll get to the stadium too early.
1: Typically, he would show up right as kickoff is happening. But again, we don't know that. ESPN was asked if he's planning on making an appearance on College Game Day once it moves inside the stadium. And they gave a non-answer. I wonder if that's because they're trying to get him or if because that's all part of the plan. I have no idea. You can read the tea leaves either way. But
2: maybe,
0: oh gosh, they can't have him on game day and have him say something like, well, Texas, number one team, so I guess I'll go with Texas, hook 'em horns or something like that. Because then everyone's going to be like, bah, boo, bah.
1: I don't know. I don't know.
0: I say just get him upstairs. Healthy, everybody leave him alone, let him do the thing where he waves and does the presidential thing. And
2: maybe just like don't
0: excited.
2: Even put him on the jumbotron.
0: Yeah, like
2: don't open up the opportunity for him to get booed.
0: Well, regardless, here's my opinion of it. I wouldn't boo him, but I would go, that's really cool. The president's on the jumbotron at our game. We're playing the number one team. That's awesome. ... It's 3rd and 7. They got 2 safeties. What are we going to do here? We got to get a first down. You're telling everybody around. You're going, TD, come here, buddy. Look at this. This is the play of the game so far. So, it's just quick.
2: Yeah.
0: If you're, obsessed over it the whole time, then you should be watching it at home. This is about what happens on the football field.
2: Maybe having Secret Service will actually, somehow reverse the course and make things more efficient.
1: It hasn't ever, but maybe this is the time that it happens.
0: Charlie, I thought you only did that during Florida, Alabama, or Georgia.
2: Well, I'm just saying, I don't know.
0: Look for the goodness.
2: Maybe having a bunch of highly trained professionals take over the entrance and coordination of people entering the game and all that stuff. Maybe it'll speed
0: instead
2: it up somehow.
0: A 21-year-old for access
2: instead
0: security.
2: Of a guy that is going to go practice for Cumberland University basketball the next day or something.
1: Jeremiah's over under on Peyton getting booed on Saturday.
0: No way. guys,
1: as long as he's not wearing a Texas jersey.
0: But he won't. He will not wear a Texas shirt.
1: He's going to wear a white shirt with nothing on it, if I had to bet.
0: Well, I wouldn't even, like, I mean, no, I don't think so. I mean, wear your polo with your little Tennessee thing on it. Wear your Tennessee hat. I mean, you're a Tennessee guy through and through. You can also root for your nephew to have a good day. And the good guys win. Like, all of that's fine. The whole, like everyone blowing up over the Peyton saying that he is rooting for family and that family trumps everything. First off, it does. Maybe he didn't need to say it that way, but he also has a nephew that, like, probably needs some uncle encouragement. You know, they do it all the time. I mean, he's got the same thing, you know, when Marshall calls Eli someday. You know, and Eli's and Marshall's playing here, and we're playing Ole Miss. He's probably going to have to say the same thing. He's going to have to say nothing trumps family.
2: Yeah, like, that's
0: they're too big of a deal to not say something like that. It doesn't bother me at all. Maybe I'm in the minority.
2: That's kind of what I mean. Like if Arch Manning later comes back to watch Marshall Manning like play at Tennessee or something down the road, like I wouldn't expect him to throw his Tennessee shirt on or wear a white. To support the family.
0: No,
2: you know, you hope your Texas cousin guy. Does well and you wear your Texas stuff.
0: Yeah. Keep it simple.
1: Nobody should boot Peyton.
0: Absolutely not. That would be silly. That would be a bad look for us. If you want a bad look for Tennessee fans when they put Peyton on the Jumbotron, do not do anything but cheer because he's Peyton Manning. He's ours.
3: Yeah.
0: He's the most famous alum that we've ever had, and he's given back so much, and he roots for us all the time. And yeah, that would be silly. Say nothing or cheer.
1: We will come back.
0: If we win, do not run on the field.
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2: Yeah, that's about 9 minutes away. In the text box we go, 865-656-9900. Mike says, could DeShawn Bishop have a 2001 Travis Stevens Florida-like performance to turn the tide in this game?
1: I mean, I hope so. That'd be awesome. They have really good tackling linebackers and DBs, though. Mm-hmm. Like, getting a bunch of explosive runs, like breaking long runs in this game, probably, if it happens, I would actually think it would be Faison before it would be a running back. Because in a game like this with Will Muschamp, they're not going to let DeShawn Bishop or Morris, they're not going to let us hand the ball off and just rip them. They won't do that. They have too good of players, and the plan will be to have too many of them down there. You're not bouncing off a guy like you did against, you know, Georgia Tech or Kennesaw State, where they just hit you and fall down and you go house one. That's a 2 yard gain on Saturday. You know, if you're getting hit in the backfield, I mean, if we want to critique our offense, which I'm pretty good at, we've been hit in the touched in the backfield or running back track altered before they even get to the line of scrimmage too much for the first three opponents that we've had. And if you're doing that in this game, if you hand off the zone play and you give it to 18, he's going right off the guard's butt, inside leg of the tackle, wherever his track is, and he has to go, oop, stop, adjust. Two other guys go blip, blap, and you get tackled for a 2 yard loss. You have to be able to hit the hole 100 miles an hour. And the only way to do that, in my opinion, against a team like this is if the quarterback is running the opposite way and keeping it a bunch. Or Bishop hits it, and Faison's right there behind him, boop, bounces outside, gets the edge, and goes and rips one. For us to have a good day running the football, it's going to have to be all 11 dudes. And if you want some explosive runs, then our receivers are pretty good at it, but we're going to have to block our butts off downfield. You know, I don't see this as a game where you look back at the stat sheet and go, hey, we had one for 49 there, 62 there, 48 there. That's not going to happen. It'll be like 12, 16. Oh, we had one for 31. That was a big play in the drive, and we got a touchdown on that drive. You know, like, those are the kind of plays you're looking for against a team like this. And not TFL City, where we're looking back at the stat sheet, sack, tackle for loss, or could have been a big game, but the guard whiffed. So we had to bounce it outside, made 3 yards, and if he just would have gotten the way, you know, the free safety would have had to tackle Bishop there because we had everyone else covered up. You can't rewatch the game saying stuff like that. We're not going to win if we do that.
2: Patrick says pick six first quarter, taken by surprise and deflate them.
1: Again, that's awesome. I hope that happens.
2: Yeah.
1: You can. I mean, we can throw. We haven't really done anything defensively except show that we're versatile with our fronts and our personnel package. Mm-hmm. From like a coverage standpoint and pressure standpoint, we haven't done really anything. So Jim Knowles has the ability to come do some things that his guys, that our defensive team is ready to do and prepared to do, that Arch hasn't seen from us when they're watching all their cutups yet. You know, when you're watching us on third down, surely what we put on the field Saturday starting at noon will be something that Arch has not seen in those cutups yet through three games. You know, but they're also going to see what we put on film, which is if you got a couple tight ends that can get open. And they don't even have to be elite. If you got a couple tight ends that can open, spread it out. Make it easy for Arch to see. It's a whole lot harder to bring pressure and confuse a quarterback when you got three guys, one guy touching the sideline on the right and one guy touching the sideline on the left and three guys in the middle and you're out there and empty. That's should be part of their plan. If they don't do that, it wouldn't surprise me. They haven't been at like an elite offensive game plan play calling football team, but that would be wild to me if they don't at least have that in.
2: Florida, Alabama, or Georgia leads off our final hour here from Image Matters. 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
9: Naturally, with the news that Jackson Dart will be done for the regular season for the Giants, the focus is on whether Jameis Winston can keep them afloat at quarterback or whether they should shop for another arm. But the underrated part of this story is that Malik Nabers will be through his third year in the NFL and awaiting a pickup of his fifth-year option before he ever really gets to start to build any chemistry with the quarterback he was supposed to team up with to rebuild the Giants' legacy. I'm Chris Mann.
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13: It's an Image Matters Football Thursday right here on Sutherland Avenue with the technology that you need and the people that you trust, and we're going to play the game, but one of those people, one of the big dogs over here that you trust, his name is Scott Acuff. Scott, I've known you for 20 years, and these guys have been around. You guys just celebrated 27. You guys got a good thing going here.
14: Just recently, yes.
13: You guys got a good thing going here at Image Matters. That's only going up.
14: Yeah, we think so. You know, we've been 27 years in the community and have just tons of great clients all across the East Tennessee area, and very blessed to be here. And what a great weekend to be here, you know, taking on UT Junior.
15: Number one team in the nation coming in. You certainly wish it wasn't a noon game, but they had to pick before the season.
14: Is what it is.
15: Yeah. So you make the best of it. Now you're going to have to get there even earlier. A lot of security. Everybody needs to be in place well before kickoff, but it's still going to be a big deal, and it's a big matchup.
14: It is, and Vol Nation will show up, whether it's 12, 3:30, 7. I think for this game, it's going to be a very rowdy atmosphere.
13: We'll be there, and we'll be ready to go.
15: Now, I was expecting there might be a little, like, horns down outside on the old marquee.
14: Well, you know, I've been out of town, or that may have. That's a miss.
15: That's all right.
14: That won't happen again, you know.
15: Well, so I was talking to somebody the other day. I said, well, you know, we should have bought a Texas flag so we could fly it upside down this weekend. I was like, yeah, but then you've given them money through licensing from buying the Texas flag.
14: Well, what we should have done, normally we'll put the inflatable gator up there.
15: Yeah.
14: We just got to get a Bevo.
15: An inflatable or an inflatable cow of some sort.
13: Let's just tell Bob to just get us a steer and we'll just eat it.
15: I tell you, this is the best Eat the Mascot that we've had in some time.
14: And we missed. Why don't we have steaks? We should have grills outside. What are we doing?
15: On Tuesday after the show, I found a gift card, and I was like, what could be more appropriate than going and having steak at Longhorn Steakhouse? Now, it's good. It's not my preferred here in East Tennessee, but I'm like, this week, I'm going. And I'm hit, and it was great. I'm ready to eat the mascot again.
14: Steak is good. Every day.
15: Every day.
13: 7 days, 365.
14: Absolutely.
13: Always stay.
15: And that's why you know you can trust Image Matters, because that's the official position.

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1: You and your business in a moment, but it's Thursday at 11 o'clock, which means thanks to another locally owned business, Hound Dogs, it's time to play Florida, Alabama, or Georgia.
2: Yep, and I think we've decided that tomorrow's the day we're going over there to pick up a new top for Mom and a new shirt for Dad, because, well, it's fall now, and they have a ton of stuff that, you know what, it was a little hot to put on some of the new stuff that they got out. Well, not anymore. It's going to be a perfect day this weekend and moving forward for all the new stuff that Hound Dogs has. Even for you little Vol fans, your little Vol fans out there, 2T, 3T, newborn, they got it all.
1: Florida, Alabama, or other.
2: Come today. On, Texas.
1: Florida, Alabama, or other. Number one.
2: Thank you for already doing it.
1: Woman arrested for using drone to fly bird decoys into federal prison. Woman arrested for using drone fly bird decoys into federal prison.
2: Why?
3: No, how often are people successful doing this? Because we've had enough of these stories that surely that there's a whole nother percentage of just success stories that never get published. It just happens far too often for there not to be.
1: Probably.
2: I'll do some investigative research on that.
1: These
2: Charlie.
1: Were plastic crows decoys that were filled with drugs, phones, and tobacco.
4: There's your why.
1: Yeah.
2: That's why.
1: Yeah,
2: they weren't out there to like scare the inmate.
1: No, it was plastic crows dropped by drones. Where did this happen? Air cage.
2: Well, I'm going to go other Texas until you give me something that sounds like it absolutely couldn't be. Other Texas.
1: Charlie?
3: Yeah, I'll go other Texas.
1: Scott?
4: Yeah, that sounds like a Texas thing to me. I'm going Texas.
2: A lot of prisons there.
4: Yeah, absolutely. Yeah,
2: a lot of drugs in North Mexico.
4: Yeah, a lot of smuggling, so it makes sense.
1: Two Texas women were arrested in Grant Parish, Louisiana for trying to smuggle drugs, phones, and tobacco into the federal prison.
2: That's the other one to pick.
1: According to the Grant Parish Sheriff's Office, the women used a drone to fly in plastic crow decoys filled with contraband. The women said they had been paid $40,000 to smuggle in the items. Melanie Worthington, age 38, of Joshua, Texas, was arrested for possession of methamphetamine with attempt to distribute, possession of marijuana with the intent to distribute, and taking contraband into a penal institution. Cassie Cole, age 41, of Hearst, Texas, was arrested for possession of synthetic marijuana with intent to distribute, possession of methamphetamine with intent to distribute, and taking contraband into a penal institution, and being wanted on an outstanding warrant.
2: Brian said penal twice in one segment.
4: Interesting concept, like the guards wouldn't think anything about the plastic
2: crows. Whatever you drop, they're going to look at.
3: Maybe.
4: Yeah, you would think so.
3: Maybe they had better, more realistic crows, and those were the dummy crows. Oh, they're going to catch our fake crows, so then our even better fake crows can get in.
1: Here's the wild part. According to the story, this is the 9th and 10th arrest of suspects trying to smuggle contraband into this federal prison this year. Not ever.
3: Via bird?
1: This year.
3: Via drone, fake bird?
1: It doesn't say.
3: Because, again, that happens.
1: It happens a lot.
3: Way, way more often than you would ever think.
1: Anybody that listens to this show would know that you should not try to fly a drone over a prison.
2: We're just educating people left and right.
3: I do wish.
1: This is an educational program.
4: It is.
1: We should be federally protected for that.
3: Kind of like how I'd like to drive an ambulance. I would like to play like a consequences game of could I technically successfully sneak a fake bird in it. You know, I don't
1: but
3: actually want to
1: do that because you'll be charged with a federal crime.
3: I know.
2: Yeah, I don't think Turbo's getting you out of that one.
3: Like, I wish that they could just be like, yeah, like, here, you can come test our guards and we can see how good they're doing. And I'll get to play the game where I just try to sneak stuff in. But it's not like actually sneaking stuff in and no real contraband. It's just to be like helpful. I just want to fly fake birds, I think, is what we're getting at here. Prison doesn't need to be involved.
2: You're a weird guy, Charlie.
1: Scott's not sure he wants you to come around.
2: You're a weird guy, Charlie. You're ours, son. You are ours.
1: Story number two, Florida, Alabama, or other. Man arrested after allegedly peeing on fan of other team. Man arrested after allegedly peeing on fan of other team.
2: Oh, gosh, I saw this, but I believe he got it, like...
3: He also beat him up.
2: They weren't going to do anything. He, like, got away with it.

0: because they
1: were. Oh, no, he's been arrested.
0: Well, I'm gonna say the only story that I saw. I'm gonna say other Maryland, but that's not the headline. I'm glad they got him because the initial headline was like that he was like not getting in trouble.
2: Maybe you found a different urination story. Because I'm aware of where this happened. Yeah, I know what happened. He turned, peed on him, and then he also beat him up.
0: Yeah.
2: Since I know where it is, you want to not have me guess right now?
1: Scott?
3: I read this story, too, and I can't remember where it's from, but just based on prior history, I guess I'm going to go Florida. That sounds like something the Gators would do.
1: And have Gator done.
3: Fans.
2: Yeah.
3: Yes.
2: Done. Texas. A&M.
1: Yeah, this happened in College Station. A 27-year-old man was arrested Saturday night after police say he turned and urinated on another patron and then punched him inside a restroom. Officers responded on a charge of assault. According to arrest report, 27-year-old Harry Deer was standing at a urinal when a Kentucky fan walked up to use the adjacent one, reportedly said, "Let's go, Kentucky." The victim told police Deer then turned and began, Petrov storying on him. The victim reported that as he attempted to walk away, Deer then zipped up and struck him in the back of the head before punching him approximately 9 times in the face. Deer was released from jail on Sunday on $6,000 bond. Investigators noted that he had red eyes, slurred speech, and a strong odor of alcohol. Deer told officers that the victim initiated the confrontation by making comments about Texas A&M playing poorly. His attorney says that he was acting in self-defense.
3: Okay.
2: I believe him.
1: Okay.
0: Charlie.
2: Just kidding. Just kidding.
1: Charlie always looks like a good people.
3: I guess that's why you should have a trough. See, if it were a trough, there'd be more brotherhood. You wouldn't have the individual compartments that creates division.
2: Amen. Preach.
0: Yeah, no.
2: More troughs.
1: Scott's a uniter, not a divider.
2: Scott, that's right. Are what Scott can bring knows. This country together.
3: The trough.
1: Last one. Florida, Alabama, or other woman accused of calling former boyfriend 86 times in one night. Woman accused of calling former boyfriend 86 times in one night. Did this happen? This case of obsession, and is legally they call it stalking, happened in Florida, Alabama, or other air games.
0: Other Texas.
1: He says other Texas, Charlie.
2: Stalking Texas.
1: Got
3: it? Yeah, I got a roll of Texas on that, too.
1: Yeah, we're going all. It's an all Texas edition, sort of, with the Texas women in Louisiana. But this happened in Horizon City. A 22-year-old woman was arrested after calling a former dating partner about 86 times over the course of several hours. Police said the investigation began on September 13th after a man reported receiving numerous unwanted phone calls, voicemails, and other communications from a former dating partner.
2: Could have been a butt dial.
1: According to police, the man received approximately 86 calls during that time, along with multiple voicemails. He identified the voice in the messages as his former dating partner, 22-year-old Jessica Mendoza. He told investigators that he had received threatening emails in August and wanted to pursue criminal charges. She was arrested without incident. She was charged with stalking. And that's how he played Florida, Alabama, or Georgia.
0: Hey, can I bring something to the show?
1: Sure.
0: Real quick, Charlie, with your drone wants.
2: Do they need me?
0: From the organized crime unit at the Knoxville Police Department.
2: They need me to help them train?
0: They will have no part of Charlie flying drones.
1: No.
0: And not recommended.
1: No.
2: Well, no, I'm just offering my services as like a training type deal. Again, you know, we're not sneaking real contraband in.
1: I wouldn't do that.
0: You don't need contraband to go to Hound Dogs, though. They got all the stuff you need for this weekend, for every day, not just game day, but they got all that. They had a lot of new lady stuff, men, polos, pullovers. They got it all, no matter what the weather. Hound Dogs, Knoxville's oldest privately owned UT fan shop, got you covered.
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3: 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We'd love to work with anybody.
1: Good chance whoever you talk to is wearing a Vol shirt like you are today, too.
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0: Come on.
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0: I think both teams, no matter how it starts, will figure it out at some point. You got a four-quarter ball game. We'll see who wins. That's where I would be.
1: Scott, always appreciate it.
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0: Since I'm off tomorrow, I'm going to go ahead and give you guys my first watch daytime cafe keys to evolve victory right now. How about this? Number one, we all know it. We've been talking about it. It's the line of scrimmage. It's the line of scrimmage. It's the interior of our offensive line. It's not whiffing, not lunging. We have to be able to allow our run game to affect this game in a positive way. Asking a true freshman to be the first true freshman to beat a number one team since 2002, if you're not able to run the football, seems like an impossible ask to me. Maybe he can do it, but there's a reason it hasn't happened in that long. Got to be able to run the football. And then defensively on the line of scrimmage, we have to be able to hold our own. And for 60 minutes, you go back to the Ohio State fourth quarter, Texas's offensive line took over that football game, their tight ends, and they were able to do whatever they wanted to get 20 points on the board. This isn't a first quarter, second quarter. This is a true carry the fight to Texas, keep it there for 60 minutes. And defensively, we need to be healthy. We need to hold our own, gap integrity. We've got to play a solid, good game up front on both sides of the ball. Number two, aggressive game plans on both sides. You're not beating the number one team in the country by holding some stuff back or protecting your young quarterback or, you know, defensively, you know, wondering if you can cover them. Go out there and let Ty Redmond and Kay and Lee go cover these guys outside. Let them grab some cloth, get aggressive like the UTSA guy did. When he did that, they had success. These guys are they're not Julio Jones. You know, they're not unguardable. You can get in their face and you can cause them some problems. And then if you can get them to third down, then Jim Knowles, $2.2 million, here's your paycheck, bring some crap. You haven't had to do this yet. So we have the advantage of they're going to have to see what we got on third and eight a couple times that we have not put it on film yet. And they'll be calling a play. Maybe they'll try to do the freeze play. But then it's going to be so loud. Are they going to jump off sides and get a third and 13? You kind of got to call it and run it on the road. It's a little harder to do the freeze play when you're not the home team. So aggressive game plans on both sides and involve the quarterback, Faison Brandon, in the run game. I don't see a scenario where we're just handing the ball off and everything's all good. He's going to have to be a big part of moving the chains with his arm, with his legs. He's going to have to play a great game. You don't beat the number one team in the country and the starting point of the conversation, not or at least 1B, not talk about what the quarterback was able to do in the football game. That's not a thing. Number three, and this is why this is a hard game for me, but you got to prevent losing. If Texas beats us, it's because they get paid to and they're really good. And they earned it, not because we went out there and lost the turnover battle. We need to win the turnover battle, not even 1-1, you know, like Ohio State, Texas. Like, we need to win the turnover battle, let alone if you lose it. You know, if we have kicks inside the 40, we need to make them all. You know, Cooper, we need to make these kicks. This, you know, a 55-yarder, that's great, but they're good in the red zone. Will Muschamp's a great football coach. They have tons of athletes. Sevens instead of threes are going to be hard in this game when you get down there. Quarterback can run. I like all that, but we're going to have to make our kicks, and we can't be whiffing and we can't be busting on whiffing up front when we're trying to block. Tight ends, you know, Trent and Deson, guys, you got to have the best game you've ever played in your entire life. And you can't be whiffing. You can't be missing. Interior, you know, Sham, you can't lunge. You can't put your head down. You got to get in the way. Wherever your first step is, you got to be firm with all that. And then coverage-wise, and I haven't seen much of this at all. We've had a couple fitting issues in the tackling with our DBs, but no busted coverages, no gimmies. No, that guy's running all by himself, and they just got them a 70-yard touchdown because he was supposed to be covering the deep half, and he ran to the deep middle, and the guy's all by himself. We can't give them anything. Make them earn every inch that they get all game long. And if you do that, I think if you were able to pull these off, which I think is a reasonable ask, it's hard. That is a hard ask to me, but not an unrealistic one. If you can do all that, then you're going to be in a fourth-quarter ball game. I'm not saying you're going to win by 14. I don't think that's going to happen. But if you can have an aggressive game plan and challenge them, if you can play well at the line of scrimmage on both sides, affecting Arch, involving Faison in the run game, and we're not whiffing and we're not busting and we're not turning the ball over, then I think you have a fourth quarter, anything could happen. Good thing it's in Neyland. Let's go get a ball game. Let's go win. Those are your first watch daytime cafe keys to a Vol victory.
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3: Time now for a Sports Animals Sports Minute. some scheduling news from Rocky Top. Tennessee softball's opening weekend was revealed on Wednesday. Lady Vols head to the 2027 NFCA Leadoff Classic in Clearwater, Florida to start the season. Lady Vols square off against Northwestern on Thursday to begin the tournament, Nebraska, North Carolina on Friday, then it'll be Virginia and Long Island Saturday for taking on Liberty Sunday to wrap up the weekend. Elsewhere, MLB scores from a busy Wednesday around the diamond. It's the Orioles 4-2 winners in Game 1, and then 4-2 winners again in Game 2 of their doubleheader as they stay alive in the AL wildcard race. The Guardians 1-0 winners, or excuse me, 1-0 losers in Boston as they fall to the Red Sox, but they stay a game ahead of the White Sox, who also lost yesterday to the Royals. The Marlins beat the Cubs 3-2, while the Diamondbacks stay alive in the wild card race, 5-3 winners over the Rockies. More EA Show with Brian Rice on the way next. Have a terrific Thursday. I'm Charlie Collier.
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9: Mostly cloudy skies with off and on downpours throughout the day, gradually clearing late in the day with cooler conditions to follow. In the WVLT for Slur Weather Center, I'm meteorologist Sydney Sullivan.
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0: It's time for Upset of the Week here on the Eric Gaines Show, where Brian, Charlie, and myself pick some underdogs in some games coming up this weekend. And quick recap, Charlie, what happened last week? What's the score? And what's on the docket?
1: Yeah, Brian, the T-Box is still yours. A successful week for our guy, B. Rice Aroney. He picked Mississippi State plus 4.5 at South Carolina. They were winners outright, which means he got 7 total points. Ew. I picked Ole Miss plus 2.5 against LSU. Also winners outright. I got 5 total points. Oh, no. And Eric, you picked Houston plus 7.5 at Texas Tech. Almost got a win, but you did cover, so you get 2 total points from the week. Brings our overall standings to Brian and Eric tied at 11 in first place, and then I'm down in third with 7. So Brian, T-Box is still yours. Take it away.
2: You know, it would have been fun knowing that result is if you had, if we got the point, how many points they win by.
1: Oh.
0: Yeah, but then you, then the game might be over.
1: Then the game changes to, like, let me find a 1.5 point dog that can potentially win by a lot.
2: Yeah. Well, I'm
0: gonna, no changes.
2: I'm going to go with a road underdog. Number 4 Ole Miss is a 3.5 point underdog at
0: Darn
2: Florida.
0: You.
2: I mean, what are we doing? I realize Florida's played well, and I realize Ole Miss is coming off an emotional win, but I think Ole Miss wins this game because I saw how Ole Miss handled the win last week. They celebrated, and they treated it like they'd been there before because that's a program that's been to a playoff and has won a playoff game. They handled it the right way. I think they will handle going on the road to Florida the right way and bring Florida back down to earth a little bit. I don't think Ole Miss is going to beat them by 3 touchdowns, but I think Ole Miss is going to win. Florida 3.5 point favorite.
0: Has anyone seen the Ole Miss injury report?
2: Yes.
0: Kawan Lacy went out in the LSU game, and it looked to me like an AC buddy, I doubt you're good to go type thing.
2: He is questionable, according to the availability report. One of 4 players questionable for Ole Miss. Florida only has 1 player on the injury report, period. They have a wide receiver who's listed as questionable, Eric Singleton Jr.
0: So, like, this is why Ole Miss is going to be the story this year of why playing in this conference is harder. Mm-hmm. They already beat Louisville. Louisville's good.
2: Yeah.
0: They beat LSU. LSU, also, great football team.
2: Probably.
0: And then they're going to go play, this was one of those preseason games that's like, John Summerall, first-year head coach, Ole Miss. Like, if you'd have told people right now that they beat Louisville and beat LSU and they're going to the Swamp, and they're underdogs, people would go, that's why this conference is actually insane.
1: Well, I think.
0: Well, no, you're good. I'm just saying, like, the preseason, you're going, Ole Miss is going to, they'll take care of Florida. And they're underdogs in the game because Florida's good. They're a good football team. They're physical. They got the best run. They're good.
1: Early in the season, especially in the SEC, is where it's harder because you have teams with hope still, like Florida and like Mississippi State and like Missouri and some of these other teams. Like, playing Florida in the last week of November could be a little bit easier if they've lost a couple of games and the losses have kind of compounded and, you know, it's an all right season. But right now it's like Swamp, all the juice, they're undefeated, they're believing in their new coach, all those good things. This game's weird because the money keeps pouring in on Ole Miss. Like, most bet on side in any football game this weekend, college or NFL, is Ole Miss, and the line is just not moving. I don't know what to think about that.
0: Maybe that means Brian's going to lose because we need him
1: to get that. I need to catch up. I need you to lose too. I need to win, and I'm still.
0: You're not up.
1: Yeah, I am.
0: Why?
2: Because you didn't.
1: Because I got more points than you last week.
0: Oh.
1: T-Box is still mine.
0: I think you just made that up. I mean, I'm beating you.
1: How golf works. Like, if we both, I don't know.
0: Fine. Whatever.
1: That's the rules we made.
0: You're not going to pick my game anyway, so it's fine.
1: Am I?
0: Nope.
1: Do you have Cal, Wake, or Iowa?
0: Nope.
1: Okay, well, darn. I think I'm going to go Iowa. Iowa plus 5.5 at Michigan. Tough to go win on the road, but at the same time, this Iowa team, I think, is good. Last year, they were underrated, but they've kind of developed an average passing game. And an average passing game at Iowa is life-changing. Got a good receiver in Tony Diaz. Hank Brown's doing an all right job at quarterback. And they've got an offensive line that are just like big, ugly people movers. They're insane. That entire interior offensive line, probably top 50 draft picks, if not better. I'm not a Michigan believer still. I think they go and out Michigan in the big house.
0: That was one of mine. Ole Miss was one. Iowa was one. I debated on Oregon and USC. USC has shown more to date, but Oregon is loaded with talent.
1: I thought hard about Wake.
0: Wake was actually impressive. That was one. Devin Dampier's playing. He's too good of a player, and Iowa State's struggling too much, and they're too good on defense. So I think I'm going to just go ahead and buck the trend and say it starts this weekend. There's more cowbell in Starkville. I don't know that Missouri is going to win this game outright, but I'm going to put Mississippi State on upset alert, and I'm going to say that Missouri's got enough to make that more of a ball game. Give me number 19 Missouri against number 24 Mississippi State. Mississippi State 6.5-point favorites, so that would be a 9-point win for me if they can win. Give me Missouri.
1: It does feel like the lowest hanging fruit that none of us took was just Cal plus 1.5 at home tomorrow night against Clemson, right?
2: Yeah, I think Clemson probably wins outright, but
1: oh, really?
2: That was going to be my second pick if I didn't go first.
1: Clemson's a road favorite in this one. I thought real hard about taking Cal.
2: Yeah.
1: And then Wake Forest, kind of sneaky good. Louisville is also, and if you go back and look at the last 3 years, following their biggest win of the season, they've lost outright in their next game. As
0: Wake's
1: favorites.
0: Good enough to do that to them.
1: Yeah, like 2024, they beat Clemson as 10-point dogs, and it was their big win. And then the next week, they lost as 21-point favorites to Stanford. Last year, they almost lost to Boston College after beating Miami, so maybe they bucked the trend. You know, 2023, they beat Notre Dame and then lost as a more than touchdown favorite against Pitt. Maybe kind of sneaky there. Three road dogs, though. That's could this be the first week none of us win?
0: I don't know, but I kind of like the, you know, like ESPN Insights, one of the many Twitters they have, X's they have. Tennessee Volunteers are 2-16 against AP number one teams. Can true freshman quarterback Faison Brandon lead the Vols to their first win against an AP number one team since 1985? 2-16. There's so much of this floating around that we have the opportunity in our own stadium to do the no one believes in us. This game, why are we playing the football game? You know, hit them hard. We have a chance to like do the locker room thing, do the hype thing, do the let's just, you know, get after their butts type thing. No one thinks we can win this game. Oh, we haven't done this since 1985. You know, we have a chance to have a little bit of that extra emotion in there and extra pride. I like that. Keep telling us it can't happen.
2: Derek says in the text box, first play of the game, pass or run.
0: First play of the game, well, it depends on what Heupel's trying to accomplish. Is he trying to settle his quarterback? Is he trying to settle his core of his offensive line? Is he trying to see how we're going to fare in 12 personnel? I might even just do something with a little misdirection. Muschamp's not going to blitz on the first play. So probably not, like, throw the ball down the field. They're going to be in coverage and see what they can do with their front. See if they're, you know, so if we're going to spread them out a little bit and go 12 personnel, I mean, they'll have it in there and they'll say, hey, let's see what we can do with both these safeties playing back deep. And he'll try to figure that out. So probably a run play of some kind, maybe even let Faison run the ball. Heck, run a little quarterback power out there and see if we can log the edge and get him outside. I might lean that way.
2: That's upset of the week. We will come back, wrap up this edition of the Eric Haines Show live from Image Matters. And get you set for your football day. Go chumming with Charlie and more. It's an Image Matters Football Thursday on the Eric Haines Show.
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2: Well, I'm glad that you asked. Brian, we've got football back on tonight. Isn't that great?
1: Roll it.
2: Let's do it. We've got...
0: The crowd goes wild.
2: Liberty and Coastal Carolina tonight on ESPN. 7:30 kick from Conway. Liberty 2-1, Coastal Carolina 1-2, and Liberty a road favorite in this one. I'm not buying it. Allow me to introduce you to Coastal Carolina quarterback Deuce Bailey. The kid's unreal. 18 years old, starting quarterback. Week one against Virginia, he nearly led them back to a comeback victory. We now know, hey, that's a pretty good West Virginia team, too. He had 373 yards and three touchdowns in that one. On the year, he's approaching 900 yards, another 100 on the ground, and he has eight touchdowns to zero turnovers. Pretty good for an 18-year-old. And I also am just not a believer in this Liberty program. Haven't been for a couple of years. Made a lot of money betting against Liberty the last couple of seasons. They haven't looked great to start the season, in my opinion. And I just think the Conference USA as a whole is not a very good conference. So I like Coastal tonight. I think they win this one, maybe even by a couple of scores. Don't think they should be underdogs at all. I think this is wrong team favored. Give me the Chanticleers. And that's how we chum.
1: All right. What did we learn today?
0: Well, we learned, Charlie, what were you just saying about game day for everybody?
2: VolQuest just put out an article I was reading. It says that concessions will be available when gates open. Of course, gates opening 30 minutes earlier than normal at 9 a.m. Concessions will be available when gates open, though. Tennessee will also broadcast the ESPN College Game Day pregame show inside the stadium once the gates are open. So all right. I don't know if that means all the way up until kick. I kind of would doubt that. I would think maybe until like 10 a.m. or something, or, you know, until like 11 maybe when they come into the stadium. But, you know, yeah, watch a couple of hours of game day at least.
1: Whatever the pregame roll is supposed to start on the Jumbotron, I would imagine that's when I switch over to it.
2: So, honestly, I mean, you know, I'm not thrilled about all of the added security measures and everything else and the annoyances that that might add in getting into the stadium. But, you know, I feel like we're doing everything we can to make that as good of a situation as possible. You know, to get in there maybe 9:30, 10 o'clock.
0: Get in there early, hang out, eat some food, watch game day.
2: Yeah, I mean, at least it's not going to be hot. You know, at least we're going to get, what, high 60s, low 70s. You know, concessions will be open.
0: Glorious.
2: You know, game day will be on. Would I prefer to be able to tailgate and go in at 11? Sure. But, you know, at least it's not going to be miserable. And, you know, you can still grab a drink and some food in the stadium.
0: Done deal. What we learned today as far as the show goes... I gave my keys to victory early today. You and Charlie got it from Rusty Wallace Honda tomorrow. But the ask is a hard one. Texas has a lot of really, really talented football players. And when they put it all together, they are a better football team than we are. But they don't always put it all together. So how do you put a plan together? And how have you practiced this week, today, full speed wrap up, going through the game plan, going through the coaching points, going through everything? Well, already done now. So that's Hayes in the barn. But how do you put the plan together to where you can get them not doing and putting it all together? How can you take the things that you know they struggle with and have shown, put on tape that they can struggle with? How do you keep them in that? And how do you keep them in that? When they adjust, do you have something you can go to try to get another drive or two where you're confusing them on offense and defensively? And the bottom line is we're going to have to be ready for the physical nature of this football game. I mean, we're playing against a team on Saturday, unlike not even in the same stratosphere as anyone that we've played from a physical ability standpoint thus far. And so I think it's natural to see, well, we've struggled at times with that. Well, you know, if you put the UTSA film on, so did they. You know, they got to play Ohio State, and we didn't. They didn't look all that great until the fourth quarter, and they found a way to get a win. Congratulations. Excellent. Good job. Not taking anything away from Texas on that. But they are not without flaw. They are not a number one team that you watch on film and go, I don't know how we're going to do blank. You got to come prepared. You can't be messing up the mental errors and the busts and the lunging and the whiffs and the, you can't do that stuff and beat a number one team. Even if you don't do that, it doesn't guarantee you're going to. You got to take care of the football. You also have to be aggressive. When you make the breaks, when one comes your way, you got to score. You got to get points on the board. We can't have a 60-yard gain down the sideline with a flag holding number 72 on the offense, 10-yard penalty, repeat first down. You can't have that stuff. You're not going to have probably not going to have a ton of explosive plays on offense. When you get them, no flags on the ground, and go capitalize. You got to put all the coachisms and coaching points and three phases of football, and like, to beat a team like this in a game of this magnitude, you have to put it all together over 60 minutes. It's not perfect. The team that makes the fewest mistakes will win, but you have to be the team that makes fewer mistakes, especially when you have a super young, never played in a game like this before quarterback. The guys have to step up around him and help him.
1: Should be fun.
0: We learned that we didn't talk about it, but Will Wade is unapologetic for his building. Did you hear what he said?
1: His roster only has four players on it currently, but he is
0: Brian,
1: all in on
0: 20 years ago, Airbnb was unconventional.
1: Right.
0: You know, 15 years ago, we all drove, you know, rode a taxi everywhere.
1: Mm-hmm.
0: Unconventional doesn't mean not going to work. And Will Wade is unapologetic for how he's building his LSU basketball.
1: He did say that it's, quote, I'm not hiding from this. What we're doing is unconventional. I understand that. It may not work. If it doesn't, write about what an idiot I am. I understand that. He currently has four players. He has other players that have yet to be cleared or are in the process of suing to be cleared.
2: Nothing would make me happier than watching Will Wade have to field a team of the best he can find.
1: Quote, we're going to be unapologetic about it. This is who we are. This is what we're doing. This is the path we charted. We're going to go down it, and that's fine. I got it. When you do stuff that's unconventional, they're waiting for you to fail. Everybody's waiting for us to fail. That's fine. If we fail, I own it. But I felt this is the best way to try to deliver a championship team for LSU from the jump that gives us the best chance to jumpstart our program. If I'm wrong, I'm wrong. I'll take it, and we'll restart next year.
0: Yeah, well, you're wrong. So could he not, in theory, have a conversation with Lane and say, I know for a fact that guy is already making NIL money, and he's never going to play for you. What if he's also a basketball player? He was All-State in Georgia.
1: Mm-hmm.
0: He's 6'3", and he can dunk from the free throw line, but he obviously chose to be a DB. He's not going to play for you, Lane. Can he be on my basketball team? Not the worst idea I've ever had. They're already on campus. They're already enrolled. They're already getting rev share money. Hey, you're also going to be a hooper. You're also going to be a hooper.
1: Mm-hmm.
0: And so are you.
1: Maybe. It's a thought.
0: Not a terrible idea. Get there early. President's coming. Game day. McAfee. Bussing and paid on Friday. Game day at Ayers Hall. 9 a.m. Going in at 11. Gates are opening an hour early. Like Charlie said, they'll have concessions, and until they have to do their predetermined sponsored stuff, they'll have it up there on the Jumbotron to watch college game day and maybe even see who the picker is. When do they normally announce that?
1: Normally it's by 11 on Friday. They're sometimes they announce it during the Pat McAfee show on Fridays. So we'll see. There's UT presented them with some options, and we'll see what they select. All that and more coming up here over the next couple of days. A few from the text box before we're out. Barry says beer needs to be sold out by noon.
0: Hey, Heupel said it. Whatever you got to do to be ready.
1: Mm-hmm.
0: Be ready. Be loud. All game long.
1: Brett asks, do you think Donald Trump has ever peed in a trough? Probably not. Probably won't at this time because he'll be up in the box.
0: If I didn't cause an altercation when Superfan peed on my feet, if the president did, I surely wouldn't.
2: We need Donald Trump using a trough this weekend.
0: Man of the people.
1: Yeah, show you're a man of the people.
0: Block it all off. Yeah. And just get a picture from behind.
2: Well, you got to pick three people to send in there too, you know.
1: Yeah. Seen the AI picture of it. Let's make that for real.
0: That'd be
2: troughs
0: cool.
2: In the White House. More troughs, not less.
1: Bring people together. We talked about
0: it. Scott Acuff, yeah. Scott said he's a connector, not a divider.
1: Yeah, brings people together.
0: Yeah, in the wrong kind of way.
1: TJ says, I think our best bet is sitting Arch legally as many times as possible in the first quarter. Get him rattled before he gets started. Yeah, I think you got to keep
0: after
1: him if you're doing it.
0: Get after him. You just got to change it up. Get the third down, and then we'll be able to do some junk. Challenge him on early downs. Play a bunch of man-to-man. Get after him. Redmond, Lee, have the games of your life covering these guys. Defensive line, have the games of your life. Pressure and Arch, and come after him. And then when you get the third down, you can show pressure, and you can drop out. Or you can bring guys you haven't been bringing yet. Or you can change it up. You can get creative if you can get him to some third and long distances. And the other thing, contain Arch. He didn't play good last week. He still had 9 carries for 50 yards. Mm-hmm. Don't let Arch run the ball on third down to move the chains.
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0: Buddy.
1: Charlie and I will be live on site at Rusty Wallace Honda tomorrow while Eric sees Coach Fulmer's statue unveiled.
0: I'm excited.
1: Should be a lot of fun. We'll see you tomorrow. Josh and Swain are coming up next.
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2: Michael Penix Jr. is back for Atlanta tonight on Thursday Night Football, and Falcons fans have to be hopeful that it's better for their offense because it can't possibly be worse than it was with Cooper Rush at the helm. The under-the-radar story to watch, though. Za'Darius Smith tied for the league lead in tackles for a loss, returning to Lambeau Field where he had the two best seasons of his NFL career, and going against a Green Bay offensive line that's in shambles. I'm Chris Mack.
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0: with us today. We are very excited to be with you for the next 3 hours. It is another beautiful day here in East Tennessee. We are excited to be out at the Old Forge Distillery, home away from home, as Tennessee gets ready to come back home this upcoming Saturday. Jason Swain is here, a VFL and former Tennessee wide receiver, Vol Network football analyst. I believe he is getting his helicopter gassed up right now, so it's ready to go Saturday morning for easy access to Neyland Stadium. We'll cover that. We'll cover Tennessee.
1: We won't be covering that. There's nothing to cover. Josh, you think you're slick, don't you?
0: Jason.
1: You just think you're going to roll up in here. You're going to cruise down I-40. I'm sure you had your cool man sunglasses on. You put your cruise control on. I'm sure you listened to your favorite tunes, Miley Cyrus and such. I bet you were just having a good old time driving to Old Forge Distillery. Just relaxing.
0: I listened to the remix, Party in Pigeon Forge, by Miley Cyrus on the way in today.
1: I bet you had the seat leaned back a little bit. Just enjoying yourself. Beautiful Thursday. The temperatures are perfect for football. I mean, it is 70 degrees right now. Just 70. A couple minutes ago, it was like 65. It's perfect.
0: Yep. Yeah. And I drove in early today. I thought, you know what?
1: Yeah.
0: Beat the traffic. Head in early. Feels like a good good thing to practice. So, you're right on all those things.
1: How'd you sleep last night, Josh? You sleep good?
0: I slept pretty good.
1: Like a baby?
0: I've got the Garmin watch. It gave me an 86.
1: 86.
0: Plenty of deep sleep.
1: 86 out of 100?
0: Quality good. Yep.
1: Golly. Yesterday, Josh Ward got on Twitter and posted an interview that we had with Dave Bartu, CFB Matrix. And this is what Josh Ward said on Twitter. Dave Bartu told us last month that he ranks Josh Heupel ahead of Steve.

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1: Relevant information for people anticipating a contest at Neyland Stadium on Saturday between a Steve Sarkisian-coached football team and a Josh Heupel-coached football team. Knowing how Dave Bartu's opinion is respected within the sport of college football and by a lot of fans who follow college football, including our fine audience who doesn't get a chance to listen all the time.
2: You're helping out the audience, huh?
1: Every show.
2: He's thinking about the audience. You are a man of the people, Josh.
1: The show is not for Josh and Swain. The show, Josh and Swain,
2: for the people.
1: Is for the people.
2: That's right. How silly of me to not remember that. You know what, Josh? Cool, man. You know what? It's Thursday. It's Tennessee. It's Texas. College game day is going to be here. Everybody's going to be here. It's SEC football. Who cares? Dave said it. Okay, so what? Whatever, man. You want to take his bulletin board material? Whatever. Whatever. I heard what TJ Metcalf had to say. I like what he had to say. I like it. I don't need Texas players talking nice about Tennessee players. I don't need Tennessee players talking nice about Texas players. It's all forced anyways. It's all forced.
1: Mm-hmm.
2: When I used to watch film, I used to look at film and go, man, this dude stinks. I'm about to give him the business. And then you know what I would do? I would go out on Monday or Wednesday or whatever. The players talk to the media, and I would lie to y'all and tell you how much I think this guy I'm about to go up against is good and how it's going to be a tough contest and how I think he's a good player. I don't think he's a good player. I think he sucks.
1: Going to be a big challenge.
2: And I'm about to give him the business. That's my truth feelings. So whatever, man. Whatever. Let's do it, Josh. Let's do it. Put it out there. Retweet yourself. Can you do that? You can retweet yourself.
1: Oh,
2: retweet yourself.
1: You know, it is important to hit people at different times.
2: Retweet yourself. Go for it. just retweet it.
1: Nothing like a good self-retweet.
2: Yeah, just retweet yourself, man.
1: Okay.
2: Whatever.
1: Well, you
2: see, Dave is just writing checks for us, and now we got to cash it. That was my only concern.
1: All right, reposted. So if you're following on Twitter at Josh_Ward, it should hit the top of your following timeline.
2: So you reposted yourself.
1: You told me to. This is Josh and Swain.
2: Well, man, you coach him. That's good. And then Steve Spurrier, too.
1: In fact, we reposted it.
2: Well, no, that's Josh Ward's account. It ain't Jason Swain. Swain event. And then Steve Spurrier, too. Steve Spurrier writing checks for us, too.
1: Steve Spurrier?
2: Yep.
1: Picked Tennessee to beat Texas.
2: Yeah, he sure did.
1: He told Chris Lowe, who will join us next hour, quote, "I think Tennessee is ready to pull the upset over Texas. The Vols can beat them in Knoxville. Hell, we beat them down here last year. We went 4-8. Yep, beat Texas. How about that?
2: See, yeah. Yeah. See what they're doing? They're trying to set us up. They're trying to set us up, man. Dave Bartu, and you putting his stuff out there even more. And Steve Spurrier, they're trying to set us up. That's what they're trying to do, man. That's what they're trying to do. But you know what? Who cares? Let's go play. Let's go play. Let's go get it on. Let's get it on.
1: Those spreadsheets, too. All those numbers that are getting crunched this week say, hey, Tennessee's got a real shot here at home against Texas.
2: Dang right Tennessee got a shot. We didn't go out there and hire Jim Knowles and give him a bag. We didn't go out there and take the strength coach from the national champion, Indiana, Hoosiers. We didn't give him all the money that we were giving him. Just him come up in here and hope to have a chance Saturday. Oh, we hope to keep it close. We hope to be in the game. We didn't spend all this money, $40 million on the roster, to hope. We expect to win. So, I'm with you, Josh. I'm with you, man.
1: I don't know if we still have the audio of it, but you had a great... It wasn't a rant. It was a message. Remember that a couple years ago? Hope.
2: I don't go on.
1: We're not in the business of hoping here.
2: I don't go on rants. What are you talking about?
1: No, it was well done. That audio's got to be somewhere. But it was well delivered. Hope. We.
2: Yeah, we
1: ain't hoping.

0: We ain't doing hoping.
1: Now, Nathan messaged in and said, no lies detected in that post. Hashtag honest, Josh.
0: Oh, yeah.
1: All right. We got a new moniker.
0: No.
1: Honest Josh here on Josh and Swain today.
0: No, that's
1: the old
0: not,
1: Forge Distillery.
0: It's just one that we can put in a rotation. It don't have to be your main nickname. I still think Interrupting Josh fits, too. We'll put Honest Josh in a rotation. That's what we'll do.
1: Jonas asked, if you can't repost and prop yourself up, who else can?
0: Oh, man.
1: You tell Braylon Staley and Mike Matthews, hey, it's up to you guys to go make plays.
0: That's right. Well,
1: carry the fight. That's what we'll do here on Josh and Swain as well.
0: That's not true, actually. That's not true.
1: It wasn't a rant, by the way. We're told it was a sermon. Preach, Swain.
0: Oh, okay. Well, make sure you get my Venmo and my Cash App there, because, you know, we love what folds and not jiggles, all right? We got past that collection plate. But no, I mean, Mike Matthews and Staley, all they can do is their job, but they still got to rely on the offensive line to protect. They can rely on the quarterback to get them the ball. So you got to do your job. You got to run every route like the ball's coming. Like you, the number one option, and the protection is holding up. You got to run routes like it's routes versus air. You have to run routes like it's one-on-one, because in one-on-ones, there's no pass rush. Routes versus air, there's no pass rush. 7-on-7, there's no pass rush. You have to run routes like that and assume that the ball is coming to you. So, yeah, like, they're going to have to make big plays, 1,000%. I don't think Tennessee will win this game without the receivers making some plays down the football field. I mean, I think it's literally impossible for any team to win against another good team unless you have some plays down the football field, some explosive plays. So we got to have those. And,
1: unless you plan to be in one of those 10-7, 9-6 games, and you should not plan to be in one of those.
0: Like even those, Josh, like, there are still explosive plays. You just don't score a touchdown. You may get down to the red zone and fumble, or get down to the red zone and kick a field goal, or, you know, turn the ball over, or have some penalties that drive you out of field goal range, and then you have to punt. But there's going to be explosive plays, and there's going to be opportunities for them to be made. And this is why you went out and you got dudes like Mike Matthews. This is why you got David Sanders Jr.
1: Yep.
0: This is why you go out there and you paid the prices that you paid to put this team together, because the last time you played a team like a Texas was Ohio State in Ohio State. And that was an uncomfortable game for a lot of reasons. And now you have a team that's coming up in here that is trying to do what Ohio State did 2 years ago, that has a roster that can do that. And that's their expectation. They are in championship or bust mode over there in Austin, Texas. And you got a chance to prove to the world that Tennessee is here. And y'all ain't going to keep sleeping on Tennessee and talking about these other teams on ESPN and talking about these other programs. Y'all going to talk about us. And this is your opportunity to make a statement this Saturday when the world is watching. What's today? Today Thursday? Dang, man. I feel like Friday. Let me slow up.
1: Swain,
0: I got to pace myself.
1: We are under 48 hours to go until Tennessee and Texas kick things off. Hopefully, 48 hours from now, if you are going to the game, you will be inside the stadium.
0: Man, I'm thinking about taking a sleeping bag to Neyland Stadium, man, Friday night. You want to have a summer party?
1: That actually would be some great content.
0: Yeah, man.
1: You put together a Vol Network sleepover?
0: Yeah, I think we should do that. Mm-hmm. I think that'd be awesome, man.
1: They have any bunks inside the stadium somewhere? You and
0: I'm sure
1: Mike and Hubs?
0: I'm sure there is. I'm sure it's somewhere. I think we should do it. I think we should do a Vol Network slumber party. Everybody wear the big orange pajamas. We just hang out and tell stories. I think it'd be fun.
1: There's some stories being told. We will talk Tennessee, Texas. We'll talk matchups. So we're going to do it here at one of our favorite spots. We're back at the Old Forge Distillery.
0: Love this spot, man. Love this room. I just love doing the show in this room, man. It's like it got all the good energy in the world right here.
1: And might feel like a Friday. We're getting ready for the weekend. It is a Thursday.
0: It is a Thursday.
1: Which means it's Thirsty Thursday. We are set up here. They have half-price cocktails for you. We're in the cocktail bar today. You can also check out as soon as you walk in, straight ahead. You will see the Rocky Top Corn Whiskey, and they have different flavors. They have the Orange Cream Rocky Top Spirits, made in Tennessee, made for Saturdays, and the tailgate coming up this weekend. 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The swag from the T-shirts to the sweatshirts, as that season is almost here. 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

0: being with us. 10 minutes from now, Ramon Foster, former Tennessee offensive lineman, former teammate of Jason Swain, former NFL offensive lineman with the Pittsburgh Steelers, will join us to talk some Tennessee football. We'll see what he thinks about the matchup, the offensive line performance through the first 3 weeks as they get ready for Texas on Saturday. Ramon, in 10 minutes, we're with you until 3 o'clock at Old Forge Distillery in Pigeon Forge today. The guest picker has been announced for College Game Day on Saturday will be Johnny Knoxville. Johnny Knoxville is the celebrity guest picker for Saturday's College Game Day broadcast, which will be inside Neyland Stadium. The first 2 hours will be on Ayers Hall, up on the hill, outside Ayers Hall, and then inside the stadium for hour number three. So Johnny Knoxville, the celebrity guest picker. Tennessee and Texas on Saturday.
1: Great selection.
0: I think it's a great choice.
1: Yeah, yeah, man. Heck of a choice, yeah. Man. He's a Knoxville guy.
0: Yeah, Knoxville guy.
1: Not just a Tennessee fan who lives in Tennessee or has some roots of Tennessee.
0: Yeah.
1: This is a Knoxville guy.
0: Knoxville guy.
1: Let's go.
0: Knoxville's in the name. Movie came out this summer. He'll represent Tennessee well. He'll have energy on the set.
1: That's right.
0: And he'll be good Saturday.
1: That's right.
0: And I think I know who he's going to pick in the final game of their selection. So that's coming up Saturday, Johnny Knoxville on the College Game Day set. Scott is on with us, as he heard the sound a moment ago, the chance to score a Ford from Ted Russell Ford. Scott, thank you for calling in. Do you have a score prediction for Tennessee-Texas on Saturday?
2: Yeah, good afternoon, guys. I think it's going to be close, low scoring in the beginning, but I think Texas pulls away in the second half, 24-10.
0: Texas 24-10 over Tennessee. Okay.
2: Yep.
0: Well, Scott, I will be up front with you. I don't think Swain's pulling for you to win that vehicle this weekend.
2: That's all right.
0: But you got to pick with your head and what you think's going to happen. So we have you down, Texas beating Tennessee 24-10. We appreciate you listening and appreciate you calling.
2: All right. Thank you, guys. See ya.
0: Thanks, Scott. Scott's score is recorded. We'll take another one this afternoon. Tomorrow, we are going to draw our score predictions. From the week, we'll have one score that we draw at random. The person who picks the score that we draw tomorrow will automatically win a free oil change from Ted Russell Ford. And if that score that is drawn hits exactly right on Saturday, the person that predicts it will be able to go get a brand new Ford vehicle valued up to $75,000 from Ted Russell Ford. So keep listening through the end of this week and every week this season when Tennessee is playing for your chance to score a Ford from Ted Russell Ford. Easily the majority of picks this week have been in favor of Tennessee, but Scott goes Texas 24-10.
1: Did you know that Johnny Knoxville attended South Door High School? Did you know that? It was called South Young High School then, but South Door High School, you know that?
0: Yeah.
1: Yeah, I didn't know that, man. I didn't know that.
0: I've had the chance to interview Johnny at least a couple times. He came on the lead lap with us.
1: How about that, man? That's pretty cool.
0: At least a couple times, and he was great.
1: Was there a pick? Did we do picks?
0: Just a moment ago. Scott's pick. Yeah, we got a pick there.
1: Oh, okay. I heard something about Texas, and I just kind of zoned out. My bad.
0: That's okay.
1: Yeah, I was reading Johnny Knoxville's bio. I heard Texas.
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1: I didn't know that.
0: I've had the chance to interview Johnny at least a couple times. He came on the lead lap with us.
1: How about that, man? That's pretty cool.

0: at least a couple times, and he was great.
1: Was there a pick? Did we do picks?
0: Just a moment ago, Scott's pick. Yeah, we got a pick there.
1: Oh, okay. I heard something about Texas, and I just kind of zoned out. My bad.
0: That's okay.
1: Yeah, I was reading Johnny Knoxville's bio. Heard Texas, the winner.
0: Yeah, Johnny has lived quite a life, and he's put on quite a show. But I'm a Johnny Knoxville fan, so
1: I'm expecting a big show Saturday.
0: I think he's a good pick as the celebrity guest picker on Saturday.
1: I'm expecting a great show on Saturday, so love the pick. Let's get it, man. Let's get it. We're up here in Pigeon Forge. You know how those opposing team fans, man, they roll in here to the mountains. They want to get a good little vacation in, and it's beautiful sightseeing up here. Some great stores up here for them to go to and hang out at. But you know how it is when we up here. We see that other team's logo, and fans, they want to come in here. They want to do a little trash talking.
0: I've seen some Longhorn logos here in the last 24 hours.
1: Yep. It's about that time.
0: We're about out of time this segment, but we will provide the reminder over the course of the afternoon and again tomorrow. If you're headed to the game on Saturday, you're going to need to get there a little bit earlier than you originally planned.
1: If you are going to the game, you need to go to bed Friday night like Josh Ward. Like, you got to go to bed about 8:30 because you got to get up early. You got a long day ahead. So this is the only time I'm going to promote and encourage you to have a Josh Ward kindergarten bedtime. Go to bed at 8:30. You got to get up early. I'm going to bed early Friday night.
0: Hey, I endorse your message. Yeah, I told you heard my sleep score earlier, right?
1: I did.
0: It said I got great deep sleep last night.
1: Yeah. After you posted that message, Dave Bartu, I bet you felt real good about yourself.
0: Sound asleep. After the repost, Joe replied and said, Josh Ward, man of the people.
1: See? Yep,
0: hey,
1: yep, that's you.
0: As I said, this show is not for us. This show is for you, the audience, the people. That's why we're bringing you Ramon Foster when we come back, so that he can tell you what he sees heading into this Tennessee-Texas game. As we come back here at Old Forge Distillery, we are in the Old Mill Square today in Pigeon Forge on Josh and Swain.
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4: In the NFL, Panthers running back Jonathan Brooks is expected to undergo core muscle surgery Wednesday and will be sidelined for at least 6 weeks. The Panthers have placed Brooks on injured reserve. Brooks appeared in just 3 games as a rookie in 2024 after the Panthers selected him in the second round of the 2024 NFL draft while he was recovering from ACL surgery. He then re-tore his ACL in December of 2024 and missed the entirety of the 2025 season. He has 9 carries for 30 yards so far this year. Major League Baseball for your Wednesday at 3:45, the Giants host the Twins. 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Cardinals take on the Pirates. 7 o'clock, Red Sox welcome the Guardians. 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Cubs take on the Marlins. 8 o'clock, Rangers host the Mets. 8:40, Diamondbacks visit the Rockies. 9:40, A's take on the Angels. Mariners get the Astros at 10. 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I'm Joel Silverberg.
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10: We're going to still need the umbrella at times throughout our Thursday, as we are going to still bring in some occasional downpours off and on throughout the day with mostly cloudy skies. Now, this will come with some gradual clearing late in the day, and that'll set us up for a wonderful finish to the work week with more sunshine and cooler conditions headed our way. In the WVLT First Alert Weather Center, I'm meteorologist Sydney Sullivan.
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0: This is Josh and Swain. Thank you for being with us. Thanks to Old Forge Distillery for hosting us today. We are excited to be here. We have some lunch that we're going to enjoy coming up in just a few minutes from the Pottery House Cafe. We are here at the Old Mill Square. Jason Swain is here, VFL and former Tennessee wide receiver. I'm Josh Ward and Swain. We get to go to the Stanley Fencing and Gates Hotline to say hello to a VFL and former teammate of yours.
1: I get questions. What about the offensive line? What about the offensive line? What the offensive line going to do this Saturday? My answer? Let's talk to Ramon Foster about it.
0: It's a good choice.
1: Ramon, my guy, man. No one better to talk about this matchup in the trenches than you. When you see Texas play, when you've seen Tennessee play this year, kind of where does it start on the offensive line? What should be something that we think about doing to make sure that we give our offensive line every chance to be successful this Saturday?
2: No, I think it's settling in on who you're going to throw out there, run out there, not throw out there, but run out there first and foremost. You know, this is a big boy matchup, Swain, and there's not a whole lot of stakes at hand right now because it's still early in the season, but the UT versus Tech thing, right? Like, that part of that we've made a mockery of, and like the fan pressure from it, but also the coaching pressure from it, Swain. Heupel's got to get over the hump of beating a big-time coach inside of Neyland, man, and controlling. And I think it starts in the trenches with what you just said and the rollout. And I'll go specifically at the right guard position. Like, do you want to go with Donovan Haslam or Sham Umaroff? Like, we've seen some unfavorable stuff from Sham Umaroff in the last couple of weeks that you just kind of said to yourself, like, hey, if there's a different option that you feel is better, go with it. And a lot of the conversation has been around Donovan Haslam as far as his ability to be a mauler. This is that mauler type of week. They have a 6'7", 365-pound defensive lineman at Texas that was previously at Arkansas. You know what they're into, controlling the line of scrimmage and getting the push. That's where, to me, you have to go with your strength. And if it is going with Donovan Haslam instead of a guy that's been in Knoxville for a few years, you do that. This is all about trying to make sure that your guys can control the tempo and pace, especially when you got a freshman quarterback like Faison Brandon in there, man. And going from that side of it to also the Colin Simmons side. I think what David Sanders Jr. has been doing so far has been very good, but I don't think if he's seen a test like this one. So Georgia Tech, you know, been a Power Four school, well, not really a test against this group. This one will be. This is a bona fide potential Colin Simmons that is top 10 matchup between him and David Sanders Jr. This tape can be on his next year's draft film if he chooses to come out as a true junior. I'm talking about David Sanders Jr., And that's where you want to capitalize in these moments. This is just as big for him as I feel about the right tackle position. I mean, about the right guard position. I feel confident in David Sanders. I'm looking forward to seeing what Glenn Ellerby and Josh Heupel do with this right guard position going into this matchup, man. I will say this. Coaches are paid to make hard decisions. If you know that you're lacking in one department, go ahead and do it. The players that are surrounding them already know what the answers are anyway. Swain, you know we've had guys in positions we say, oh, well, there is an upgrade there. The locker room knows it. It's the coaching staff that have to make these decisions, man. And I've seen Sham be over his heels a little bit, getting pushed back. He's had some unfavorable legs in the air moments, you know, and playing the offensive line position, it is an attitude spot. You can't have guys that are getting pushed around like that. And I put that on the coaches to make that decision.
0: We're talking to Ramon Foster, VFL, former Tennessee and NFL offensive lineman. What are some other things Tennessee can do? As you see, everybody sees what has gone on there at right guard, along with choosing who's playing that position. What are some things maybe Josh Heupel and Joey Halsley can do in terms of play calling, use of tight ends, other things to do if that continues to be an issue?
2: It's just that going into this type of matchup, you don't want to do too much. I will say what they've done, especially when you look at what last week was as well with Kennesaw State, they ran the ball relatively well. I think the plan that Coach Heupel has in this offense of putting the ball on the ground and trusting the guys up front, I'm totally okay with that. The tight end component to me is just those guys going to gain trust and just more 12, 13 personnel if you choose to go that through their abilities to have some success. It's not training camp anymore. This is the regular season. So I wouldn't tinker with it too much other than a personnel change that I think we all recognize should be made. And it's a hard decision to be made to say, hey, I'm going to go with this guy this game. But communication top of mind at all times. I do like the way Josh Heupel and Joe Hawson, they spread this offense out. If you're going to attack Texas this weekend, it is just that. I think you lighten the box, spread guys out, and make them defend close to the line of scrimmage outside if you do want to throw a quick screen, or just say to yourself, our five can match up against yours. This is a talent versus tempo, I feel like, upcoming weekend. you know, Texas got a ton of talent. They recruit well over 5-year averages, as best as anybody in the nation with that. But this is where Coach Heupel at offense, who I feel like is, and I like the pace being a little bit slower. You give your guys an opportunity to really just settle into the offense and don't hurt the defense. But this is the week that I feel like you can speed up the tempo. If you know those guys got, I mean, NFL guys all across this roster, and they do. Tempo this week might be advantageous to this team to keep them out on the field, especially if you get the big Arkansas transfer that's over 300 and, you know, close to 360, 370 pounds out there on the field. You run them. I know it's a little bit cooler outside, but I'm not opposed to it. The yin and yang that you have with DeJuan Morris and Deshaun Bishop and Javon Gordon as well, that is one of the best running back groups, I think, in the nation. And I feel like if Hollywood Smothers is out this weekend, I trust our run game better than theirs moving forward, considering they also have an injury, Texas, that is, on the offensive line that they're dealing with, too.
1: Do y'all say Ramon? Do y'all hear Ramon Foster? Do y'all hear him? This dude is jacked up. He ain't took a breath. He ain't took a breath answering these questions, man. Ramon Foster is fired up for this game this weekend. The question I have for you, Ramon, what's the balance, though, man? What's the balance of being fired up, understanding that it's not just a normal game? Coaches can say that. You can try to lie to yourself all you want to. It's a normal game. It ain't a normal game. College game day is going to be here. Everyone's going to be here. Number one team is going to be here. You're protecting your house. This is supposed to be the most talented team. If you are an individual player in this team, you got an opportunity to make a case for yourself at the next level in this game. So what's the balance between staying even keel, treating it like every other game, while also knowing that it's not like every other game?
2: Man, so I'm torn between lying to myself about everything by saying, listen, we didn't want Arch here. But you know what I'm saying? Like, it's that side. Our quarterback is better. We're going to embarrass him. We have the better run. We got the better color. We got the better running back. We got the better everything. We got the greatest quarterback to ever play college football in Peyton Manning. They got Lil Manning. Like, I'm saying all of these types of things at the game kickoff, because if you go outside of yourself and try to be motivated by those mental gymnastics that I just named, you'll screw yourself. It's one play at a time. It is one series at a time. It is the team that makes the least amount of stakes will win the football game. Like, that's where I'm at this week, because I do think it's that. When you look at Arch on the road, Arch on the road hasn't been the best quarterback, although they've won some games. The Ohio State game at home was just that. He's got to come into a very treacherous environment and Neela, and everything that I'm pointing to is keeping him on the sideline, and it's not necessarily about total dominance, right, Swain? It's going to be about when we need yards, can we get them? On second and four, can we get a first down? That, to me, pretty much, I think that really takes the ball out of the air for the other side when you can say second and six, first down, instead of having to be predicated on what's the third down stats. No, don't get into third down. Move the ball however you need to. And if I know we've seen some of our fan base, at least here in Nashville, say, Faison got to get the ball down the field. Take what the defense is giving you. If you dink and dunk them all the way down the field and don't put the ball in harm's way until Faison catches up as far as the touch with the deep ball and just what the defense presents to you, do that. Like, that's where I'm at this week, man. Like, do I want to dominate them and embarrass them? Yeah. But, Swain, this is probably one of the biggest, one of the best, most talented rosters that we've seen in a very long time. Coming there even better than Georgia, I felt like, last year. I don't know if there's been a roster like this since Ohio State. And that's where I'll throw it out there as far as Heupel's concerned. Like, being able to get some get back from that Ohio State field. Even if the Vols lose, you can't lose like that. Because, again, I think we're all, as a fan base, looking at the 2027. Now, screw that. This year, with how Faison has played and how smart he's been with the ball, this is your opportunity to get that second big dub. You know, we've got Alabama twice. We hadn't got Georgia yet. You've knocked off Florida 2 years in a row. This is where you are either bottom of tier one or top of tier two, trying to get the tier one type of game. You got to play your butt off on this one, man. And that's where I'm at, Swain. I would trick myself and lie to myself about everything until the ball snaps, and then it's just like, I want to kick your face in.
1: There you go.
0: Ramon Foster, Dustin texted in, preach, Ramon. So Swain and Ramon, they've been preaching here during hour number one of today's show. Hey, on the defensive side, what do you think about what you've seen from Jim Knowles' defense so far, and what do you think Jim Knowles might be trying to plan to get after Arch Manning to get through the protection up front from Texas?
2: pre-snap confusion. It would be the same thing I think Texas tried to do, Will Muschamp tried to do to Faison. Pre-snap confusion, rolling guys up and down in coverage, man, sending blitzes at him, forcing him out into a trap. If you blitz from the left side of the defense and he's rolling in the opposite direction, have a defensive lineman that's waiting and ready for him. I do think Archer coughed this thing up this weekend. I do think if Nealon's grass, it's ground, okay, it's shaking a little bit, you can't help but just be a little intimidated by that. It needs to be an animal. It needs to be like a zoo inside of Nealon this upcoming weekend. That aspect of it helps too. But the other side of it, though, is realizing this defensively. Josh, he's going to make plays. They have two of the best wide receivers in all of college football on one roster as well. He's going to make plays. You can't let it spiral, number one, but you also have to have answers. What I've seen from this year, just to be quite honest with you, it seems like a defense that's communicating well. It's no knock or diss to Tim Banks at all, but I think we all watched last year those guys talking right before the ball is being snapped, and then next thing you know, a guy's behind them and there's a big play. I don't think we've seen this year as much as we did last year, quarterbacks getting outside of the pocket and just extending drives. Like, guys are staying home this year. The biggest questions I feel like we all had this year was, how is this defensive line going to answer the call? I think that the interior side of the D-line has been a surprise to everybody that's watched this defense this year and how they have had the ability to be disruptive, get in the backfield, and also just make plays where you can just rush four and drop seven and make plays, man. And I hadn't even mentioned the linebackers. That group speaks for itself, man, led by Arian Carter. I'm fired up, if you guys can tell, about this matchup, but I'm also even more fired up by seeing this defense have a little bit more discipline and pre-snap communication that's done before the ball even snaps. Swain, you know exactly what I mean, man. Those dudes last year, they looked confused, whether it was the personnel or whether it was a lack of detail.
1: Yep. Ramon, where are you going to be and how are you going to be consuming the game, sir?
2: Swain, I'm going to be probably on a plane going to New Jersey first and foremost, but the iPad will be on. I'm going to have my headphones in, and I tell anybody, I don't need any commentary. I don't need any extra. Just let me watch this game as pure as it is and hope that we just body Arch any chance we get. And maybe Peyton will pick a side at that point.
0: Oh, okay.
1: Ooh, I like it. Hey, tell the folks on the Titans team that went to Texas, tell them mind their business, leave you alone, okay?
2: Man, while you're trying to watch the game. I call him UT Junior. UT Junior is what I call him this week. Without us, there's no them.
0: Yeah, Ramon's acknowledging the UT part, just the proper UT part of UT Junior for Texas. That's the way. Ramon, this is great. Only problem is now we still have to wait another 47 hours. Because I need the game to kick off here. In half an hour, we're ready for it. Texas week, a little bit different than Furman week and Kennesaw State. So Tennessee, Texas this Saturday. Safe travels to you, of course, with the Titans-Giants game coming up this weekend. And we appreciate the time. This was great. Thank you for joining us today, Ramon.
2: Hey, win, lose, and draw, man. Go Vols.
1: Always.
0: That's it. That's all he knows. Ramon Foster with us here on the Stanley Fencing and Gates Hotline.
1: I like the whole kick in the face in part. That was my favorite part. Is that too violent? I mean, it's football. I mean, every play is a car wreck.
0: Yeah, you need to not be literal because.
1: No, you can't do that.
0: Yeah.
1: Yeah, you can't get that.
0: Yeah.
1: Yeah, that's 15-yard penalties.
0: But if you recognize what it means, absolutely.
1: Yeah, man. Oh, man, I love this game. I love me some football, man. You get to hit people and not get in trouble. It's great. Like, every snap, you can do it.
0: Yeah, it's actually part of the rules that you
1: so amazing,
0: engage man. In contact.
1: So amazing.
0: Ramon Foster with us. We appreciate his time. We appreciate you being with us, and we keep the conversation going live from Pigeon Forge today. 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

0: Pat Boyle here to help you beat the books with Westwood One Sports. Packers and the Falcons kick off week three, and I think the ATL keeps it close. The Falcons have been abysmal through their first two games, but it's the season debut of Michael Penix, and it should give this offense a big shot in the arm. Plus, the Packers' offensive line is a sieve right now. They're down two starting linemen, and receiver Jaden Reed is out after that scary neck injury. The line already has crashed from over a touchdown to 4.5. I wouldn't play it if it moves further, but for the time being, I'll take the points with the Falcons. I'm Pat Boyle, Bet Smarter and Beat the Books. 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
1: Is Chip in here?
0: He wishes.
1: Chip spying on us?
0: Now, Chip claims he makes a great one as well, but
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0: Good luck trying to match what you'll find right here at Old Forge Distillery. 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
1: Now, I've been in Chip's, you know, man shed now. He got all the stuff now to make it.
0: Yeah, right there in Atlanta.
1: Oh, yeah. Well, no, not quite Atlanta. Noonan. It's about a good 30 minutes south on a good day. But he got all the stuff to make good old-fashioned. It's out of his Vol shed.
0: So you're Preacher Swain, as has been dubbed in the text box today.
1: Don't call me that, man. Don't call me that.
0: Yeah, I guess you got to be careful in terms of the exact title. You were preaching, doesn't make
1: sense. Yeah. I don't drive a Cadillac.
0: I'm Honest Josh, according to the audience. We don't fight against them.
1: No, you're right. They're right there.
0: And Ramon is Fire 'Em Up Foster.
1: Man, Ramon calling out everybody. And this is a game where everybody needs to be held accountable. I love it. Coaches put the guys in position. Players, the coaches can only put you in position. You got to do your job. You got to make a play. The coaches can't make the play for you. They can only put you in position to do it. So I love it. I love it, man.
0: We're up against it here to close out hour number one. Ramon was great. That'll be available for you wherever you get your podcast, by the way, to go back and listen. We mentioned earlier you want to make plans to get there earlier. That is very much according to UT.
1: Hey, we were accused mess around and find out.
0: Yeah, we were accused of fear mongering. I know how serious UT is about trying to tell people spend a little extra time to get to the stadium.
1: They're telling you.
0: Yeah.
1: Like they are giving you advice. Get to the game earlier. If you don't want to listen, you want to find out, don't complain. Don't complain. I was talking to Ben McKee about this because he has friends who are Bama fans, which, hey, don't ask me about that. I don't have any friends that are Bama fans. But he has some friends that are Bama fans, and the president went to the Bama game. Mm-hmm. And they didn't listen. And they thought they were just going to roll up like they normally rolled up, and they didn't get to their seats until halftime. So listen to what Tennessee is telling you. They're trying to give you advice. Take the advice. Don't be hard-headed.
0: Yep. So you choose your own schedule, but gates will open at 9 a.m. on Saturday. It's a noon kickoff with game day at the stadium. Johnny Knoxville is the celebrity guest picker, and news yesterday that President Trump will be coming to the game as well. We have two more hours to go here in Pigeon Forge at Old Forge Distillery. Jason Swain is here. I'm Josh Wood as we continue. Presented by Junk Begone on Josh and Swain.
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15: 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New York Giants quarterback Jackson Dart is set to undergo season-ending surgery after tearing his meniscus, MCL, and PCL during Monday's loss to the Los Angeles Rams. Head coach John Harbaugh confirmed Dart will miss the remainder of the regular season, turning starting duties over to veteran Jameis Winston for now. I'm Addie Bates.
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0: This is Josh and Swain as we begin hour number two of today's show. Thank you for being with us. We have Joel Silverberg producing for us today, Jay Lyford Engineering right here at Old Ford Distillery. Thirsty Thursday, where we are here today, Jason Swain, getting ready for a big weekend. How do you handle seeing a Texas fan when you walk by? Texas fans are in town, so we're checking out Pigeon Forge.
1: I just look the other direction. Okay. I'll go the other direction. I mean, I'm being serious.
0: Well, it's better to turn the other cheek than show the other cheek when opposing fans come to town.
1: Yeah, man. That's what I do. You thought this was a game, didn't you?
0: Me?
1: Did you think this was a game? This ain't a game, Josh.
0: No, I've learned.
1: Yeah, man.
0: This is no game.
1: Yeah, so I just don't say nothing to me. I'm not here for your smart comments. I ain't here for it. In my mind, the game has already started.
0: yesterday, one of my sons said, "Hey, I've got a friend in my class who pulls for Alabama." And I said to my daughter,

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1: Of opposing fans coming to Knoxville to invade Knoxville. Like, I just... Now, we do it all the time, and it's okay when we do it. Why? Because I'm biased. But I don't like it when people try to do it to us. I remember... Years ago, man, Bama fans on a Friday had all these campers, and it was so much crimson in the crowd. It was disgusting. And I never want to see that again. I never want to experience that again. So, yeah, I just I don't want to see opposing fans on our turf. I have a problem. I know that.
2: Are you working to correct it?
1: No.
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1: As my friend Joel Silverberg will say, Rocky Top rocks, Rocky Top rolls. That's right. Ain't that right, Joel?
3: Don't attribute that quote to me. That was
1: you. That was Joel Silverberg.
3: I believe that was Mike Stone. That was not me.
2: I think we all agree, though.
1: Yeah, we all agree.
2: I'll endorse it right here.
1: That's right, 100%.
2: Ramon Foster last hour.
1: Woo!
2: One, if I say what stood out, one would be he was fired up.
1: Of course. Yeah, I mean, if you Ramon, this is like playing up against the Ravens. As a Pittsburgh Steeler, I know there's a big rivalry and a history between those two programs, and this is the first time we've played Texas here in Knoxville.
2: Mm-hmm.
1: But
2: I'm telling you, there is a rivalry that will grow here in the SEC between Tennessee Athletics and Texas Athletics.
1: Oh, it's coming for sure. But like, you got to have that type of mentality to play in this game. Like, this game is not for the weak. This game is not for the timid, the shy. The passive. Nah, man, this game is for the warriors. The guys to go and take what they want, not wait to be given. You got to go take it. You got to go take respect. That's what this game is all about. And you do that by beating the guy in front of you every single play until you hear the echo of the whistle. That's how it's done. That's how it's done. It's the only way. Leave no doubt. Is today Friday?
2: Thirsty Thursday, Swain.
1: Golly, let me back up. Let me pump the brakes. Let me pump the brakes. My gosh.
2: Pacing is important, except for Saturday morning. Saturday morning, with the early kickoff, it's full go. But pacing is important over these final, let's say, 47 hours at this point.
1: Yeah, I mean, the game plan is in. The guys have had practice Thursday, really tomorrow. I mean, you just put in fitting some touches on everything on the field, whether it's walkthrough or, you know, a light practice. And then Friday night, man, it's about getting a good night's sleep, going over a few things here and there with your game plan and the meetings. And then Saturday, you know what time it is. It's time to walk that Vol walk. Show love to your fans that have made the trip to come and support you and love up on you, and then understand why you play this game and why you are wearing orange. And then listen to your music, get yourself in the right mode, and then when you leave that locker room, you slap that power tee, and you slap that sign that says, I'll give them all for Tennessee, hey, you already know what time it is and what to do.
2: To the point of you got to line up and go, this is a big-time team. Colin Simmons.
1: Say Thursday. I keep forgetting.
2: Colin Simmons, by the way, listed as probable. He's playing on Saturday.
1: He playing. If it ain't, if a player's not listed as out, he's playing. He's playing. And if you are playing, and if you're not 100% healthy, no one cares. No one.

0: cares that your leg hurt or your knee hurt or your arm hurt or your finger hurt or your toe hurt, earlobe. No one cares. If you're playing, you're healthy. If you're playing, you're expected to do your job. So
1: get yourself a warm glass of milk and go.
0: That's right.
1: So
0: that's right.
1: Colin Simmons probable. Hollywood Smothers listed as questionable.
0: Yeah, he playing.
1: I would think that he will. Their defense has a ton of really good players.
0: You remember the last time he played against Tennessee?
1: NC State game.
0: Mm-hmm. He playing.
1: Now, the players blocking for him this Saturday,
0: a little better. A lot better. So he's playing.
1: Yeah, a lot better with all due respect to NC State's players at the time.
0: That's not necessary, Josh.
1: On defense, Colin Simmons.
0: You saw those players last week? They don't deserve any respect.
1: Rasheem Biles, pay attention to him. He's a linebacker.
0: Yep, good transfer player.
1: From Pitt, really good player.
0: Yep.
1: And then Jelani McDonald is a safety that they'll move around on the field. Really good player as well. Those are the three preseason All-SEC guys on Texas's defense. They've got speed. They've got big guys up front. Those are the three star players you're highlighting when you go out there.
0: Yeah, he's a Sunday player. And so you got Sunday players you play against every day.
1: Mm-hmm.
0: And so no reason to be intimidated by that. The guys you play against every single day, they give you trouble. You know, they know what you do every day. These guys don't know. The only thing they know is they saw three games on film where you really didn't even show a lot. So they're good players, don't get me wrong, but you're a good player too. You put your draws on the same way they put their draws on. So let's go play.
1: Jonathan said, Swain has me ready to pull the car over and tackle this guy on the sidewalk.
0: Is he wearing brown? Don't tackle the UPS driver, okay? Somebody got to get their packages. I'm sorry. Today's Thursday.
1: Terry said, Swain's not going to have anything left for tomorrow. Yeah, we got.
0: No, I got to get it out now.
1: We got a whole other Josh and Swain to go.
0: I got plenty more. Man, I got plenty more. I've been saving this all summer.
1: JB says, as a longtime Vol fan, I am feeling nervous and negative.
0: Good.
1: I feel like.
0: Good.
1: I feel like Swain sounds a lot like he did before the Ohio State playoff game.
0: Well, I sound like this all the big games. You know why? Because it's a big game. That don't mean I know what's going to happen.
1: You tell me if I'm wrong here, but I do believe your confidence in Tennessee is higher going into this game than it was before that Ohio State game.
0: So we were at Dick's House of Sport, just like we'll be tomorrow.
1: That's right.
0: And so we're doing the show, and during the break, people are coming by and say, hey, want to come by? Say hey. We say, hey, man, what's going on? Hey, we come by and get some gear. We're going to the game. And they walked away, and I was like, Josh, do these folks think we're going to win?
1: Yeah, we had a couple of folks say, we're going up there to win the game.
0: And I was like, I don't know.
1: Yeah.
0: I mean, I wanted to believe. Don't get me wrong. I didn't think we were going to lose, but I knew it was going to be a very, very, very tall task, especially going there and then coming off the Michigan loss. Ron Day is about to get himself fired. So we were really confident going into that game as a fan base, but I wasn't as confident as everybody else. This game, early in the week, I told you I'm about a 50-50. Mm-hmm. I mean, Texas is a more talented team. But we are playing at home. And there are questions with, you know, a little bit of the offensive line. And, you know, defensively we haven't been tested. And we do have a young quarterback, even though it's weird that I'm not really worried about Faison Brandon too much. And so, as a player, that's what you're hearing. When you heard Ramon, that's him as a player. That's him thinking about his time playing at Tennessee and going up against Florida and going up against Georgia and Alabama and Cal and all the big games that you play in. Like, I don't know what's about to happen. I don't know what these boys will go out there and do. I know what they need to do. I know what type of mentality they need to have to go out there and get a victory. But I'm not predicting the future. That's not what I do. Now, we sat in these very same seats on a Friday before we play Alabama.
1: That's correct.
0: And I did have my cigar, and I was way more confident about beating Alabama because I watched this on film a couple times. I watched Alabama a couple times. I thought we were a better football team. I don't feel that way today because I don't know. We haven't played anybody, and they play and beat Ohio State. So it's a little bit different, you know, vibe that I have in all transparency.
1: Yeah, and there's just more to go off going into that Alabama game. There is more unknown to get figured out when they play the SEC opener tomorrow. It's the first SEC game. Of course, we saw Texas against Ohio State with the comeback 2 weeks ago, and Tennessee, it's one power conference game. A win that was pretty easy to get against Georgia Tech 2 weeks ago. 865-656-9900 is Terry texts in. I'm the UPS driver. Please don't tackle me. Shout out to the driver.
0: Shout out to Terry. Shout out to Terry.
1: We continue the conversation.
0: My bad. We thought you was rocking a Texas polo and
1: that's
0: pants.
1: Okay. Swain called for the prevent. He said pull back.
0: Yeah. It's Thursday. It's Thursday.
1: We have
0: tomorrow.
1: Almost 2 days to go. Noon kickoff Saturday at Neyland Stadium, Tennessee against Texas. We'll continue the conversation. Bunch of messages coming in. We'll get to them coming up. Chris Lowe of On 3 at 1:30. We're here until 3 o'clock in Pigeon Forge at Old Forge Distillery on Josh and Swain.
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Getting around East Tennessee to and from work can be a massive headache. 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And you'll get the information you need to make it on time.

0: This is Josh and Swain. Thanks for being with us. Derek down in Orlando said, Swain, I'm 5'6", 138 pounds. You're making me feel like a pancake, a 6'3", 275-pound lineman.
1: Let's go. Let's go.
0: He added, you're awesome, but I'm going to get murdered. So, yeah, Derek, don't attempt it. Feel it. Don't attempt it.
1: I am not liable or responsible for anything that happens if you try to go and hit someone that's bigger than you. I'm not responsible.
0: Bruce said, PTJ, that would be me, part-time Josh, will lead 90,000 fans on the field if Tennessee wins. So, and I don't know where you stand, if you've weighed in yet this week, on whether Tennessee should rush the field if the Volunteers win the game on Saturday.
1: I don't think this is a good idea to be acting a fool. This is the last weekend you need to be not following the rules. Just my advice.
0: That is a good point. Chris said, Swain is ready to run through a brick wall, brick by brick. Chris and Maynardville, as we are in Pigeon Forge.
1: Yeah, we could have phrased that better. I'm sure we could have.
0: We're at the Old Forge Distillery today.
1: We decided not to for some reason. We could have definitely phrased that better. But, yeah, I am ready to run through a brick wall. I got to get it out now. But I am fired up, man. I'm fired up about the opportunity. Tennessee played number one team in the country.
0: This is the first SEC game for Vol Network football analyst Jason Swain.
1: Yeah, I didn't think about it that way.
0: Is preparing to call a game for Tennessee versus Texas the same as Tennessee hosting Kennesaw State?
1: No, Josh, it is not. But I'm supposed to say nameless, faceless opponents, right? It's not the same because the energy inside the stadium is not the same. You still do your job and prepare the same, but the energy inside the stadium is not the same. It's just not.
0: Now, here's something to legitimately prepare for. Steve Sarkisian, talking earlier today, was talking about an added element to the game. We got a text, I imagine being facetious, that said, have you guys heard that Donald Trump's coming to the game? Have heard that.
1: No. Yeah.
0: Have heard that.
1: I just heard it today.
0: But we heard this from Steve Sarkisian, who was asked about how that might affect things, and he actually did have something added in to the game. Listen to Steve Sarkisian, Texas's head coach, earlier today.
2: It won't change anything for us from a logistics standpoint, a timing standpoint of getting there. This will actually be my second time. I've had one other opportunity to do that. And one thing that you have to be aware of when the president goes to any game is that anytime he enters the stadium or leaves the stadium or changes locations within the stadium, they cut all communication. So they cut your headsets. They cut headsets to coaches. They cut headsets to coach to player communication. So you have to have a plan for that if and or when, and you get no warning. So that just gets cut out. So you have to have a plan for that to adjust if and or when he, you know, if he comes in middle of the first quarter or leaves in the fourth quarter or decides he's got to use the restroom, whatever that looks like you've got to be prepared to have no comms that for a short amount of time.
0: So that was Steve Sarkisian earlier today talking about any effect on the president being at the football game.
1: Yeah, that is a point I didn't even think about. And, like, we did see the Florida State SMU game earlier this year when they didn't have any power. Mm-hmm. And they didn't have the ability to be able to communicate coach to coach or coach to player during parts of that game, too. At least that was talked about in the pregame. So you get so used to having that communication because, like, when you're at practice, the coaches, they wear headsets. Like, they wear headsets at practice just like they are in the game. And so this is something that they're used to each and every day. It's going to be for a split second, like Steve Sarkisian is describing, you're not going to have that. So what is the plan to make sure that guys are communicating, that you get to play in the right way? And it's weird because you don't know what is going to happen. Like, you have zero clue. It could be first quarter, it could be second quarter, it could be any moment during the game. So you got to have a plan for that.
0: Yep, for sure. Michael said, can the president please leave when Texas is on offense? I guess thinking about Faison Brandon, a freshman quarterback, and if a curveball is thrown. We'll come back. We'll communicate with Chris Lowe of On3. We'll talk to him about the upcoming game, Tennessee and Texas on Saturday. There's a lot to talk about in the world of the SEC and college football. We'll do that when we come back. Chris Lowe joins us with 90 minutes to go at the Old Forge Distillery today, the Old Mill Square. That's where you can find us on Josh and Swain.
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6: In the NFL, Panthers running back Jonathan Brooks is expected to undergo core muscle surgery Wednesday and will be sidelined for at least 6 weeks. The Panthers have placed Brooks on injured reserve. Brooks appeared in just 3 games as a rookie in 2024 after the Panthers selected him in the second round of the 2024 NFL draft while he was recovering from ACL surgery. He then re-tore his ACL in December of 2024 and missed the entirety of the 2025 season. He has 9 carries for 30 yards so far this year. Major League Baseball for your Wednesday at 3:45. The Giants host the Twins at 6:45. 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Phillies host the Brewers. Cardinals take on the Pirates. 7 o'clock. Red Sox welcome the Guardians. Rays face the Yankees. Braves host the Reds at 7:15. 7:45. 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Cubs take on the Marlins. 8 o'clock. Rangers host the Mets. 8:40. Diamondbacks visit the Rockies. 9:40. A's take on the Angels. Mariners get the Astros at 10. Dodgers get the Padres at 10:15. I'm Joel Silverberg.
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4: Well, after a very rainy finish to our Wednesday, we are still tracking off and on downpours throughout Thursday. However, the coverage and the intensity should be a little bit less. Now, this still will come with some patchy fog as we go throughout the morning hours and finally seeing some gradual clearing towards the end of the day. In the WVLT First Alert Weather Center, I'm meteorologist Sydney Sullivan.
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0: This is Josh and Swain. Thank you for being with us as we continue in Pigeon Forge Day. 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We'll be here until 3. Jason Swain is here, VFL, former Tennessee wide receiver, who will be on the Vol Network broadcast of the Tennessee-Texas game on Saturday. We go to the Stanley Fencing Gates hotline. Chris Lowe joins us. Find his work covering college football at on3.com. Joins us each week thanks to Dead End Barbecue. Chris, good afternoon. This is a big one. Number one team in the country coming to Knoxville this weekend with Tennessee against Texas.
1: Yes, sir. I tell you what, I'm passing exit 407 as we speak. I get up to Johnson City. I need to should have come in and done my segment live with you guys today.
2: Oh, that would have been great.
0: Make a quick turn. We'll save some extra time for you when you get here. We'd love to have you here. But if we get right to it, Tennessee against Texas. What do you see with the matchup?
1: Yeah,
0: Texas has the win against Ohio State, but Tennessee's at home and is not a big underdog. It's about a 4-point line right now.
1: Yeah, it's I'm ready. I'm ready for Tennessee to play a game like this because I just don't have a feel. You guys, Jason, may be different. I don't have a feel how good Tennessee is. It doesn't mean they're not a good team. I just don't have a. There's not really been a real litmus test on what kind of football team this is. If we're going to get it Saturday, which is what, that's why I'm so pumped, because I know how talented Texas is. I was there in the spring. I watched them practice. I think they're the most talented roster in the league, but it is in Neyland. You know, it is where, Tennessee's played very well at home. And I mean, I hate it's not a night game. That sort of stinks. You know, the environment at Neyland Stadium at night is great. But I want to see Brandon against this kind of defense, these kind of pass rushers. I want to see how the offensive line holds up. I want to see if Tennessee's guys on the perimeter, you know, Staley and Matthews, can make plays down the field, because that's what it's going to take. And we're getting ready to dive into it. And this is sort of that first big jump into the deep water for Tennessee. And I'm really fascinated to see how they look. I think it's a talented team. I think Brandon's got a chance to be special at quarterback. But there's just a lot about this team that I don't know. You educate me, Swain. You're not smarter than me. I don't really have a good feel for what this team is, how good they are. That's why I think we all sort of are looking forward to this game Saturday, because I think we find out a lot more of those questions.
2: I mean, I think it's fair to have that take because we haven't played any serious opponent. Of course, Georgia Tech was better than the other two that we played. And even in those games, it wasn't like pure domination in every phase for the entirety of the game. I mean, there's been some slips here and there. And so with those slips, you're going to have people asking questions like, all right, is that an issue, or is that just a thing that just happened in that game? And you're going to find out this weekend. Is that a true weakness that Texas exposes, or that's just something that just happened in that game and it doesn't happen anymore? And, you know, for Texas, Chris, like, yeah, they beat Ohio State. Can they duplicate the same performance on the road in a hostile environment? That's going to be the question for them. And then Tennessee's question is, hey, can you do it against a better team? So, yeah, I don't have the best feel either because we haven't played anybody.
1: Yeah, and I think it's also think this, Jason. I don't think Tennessee really had the show hole. They've run the football. They've really crammed it down people's throats because they haven't had to do a whole lot. I mean, Brandon's thrown it, 21 and 27 each the last two times. And I think that's a little bit of an advantage for Tennessee, because if you're Texas, you turn on the tape and you see the personnel, you see this, but clearly Tennessee's going to do more, open up the book, playbook more, but on both sides of the ball than they've had to at this point. So I think that's a bit of an advantage. Texas had to show everything and then some to beat Ohio State. And I give them credit. You know, they were thoroughly outplayed the first half. It came back. Granted, it was at home, but I think you saw the value of having a Will Muschamp on defense, because they made great adjustments at half. They took Jeremiah Smith away in the second half. Did not let Julian Sand get any kind of rhythm throwing the football in the second half, and they won the game. And I think so again, you know, we talk about portal acquisitions. I think staff acquisitions a lot of times are probably underrated. And I've known Will a long time, and he's a really good defensive coordinator. So there's still a full storylines in this game, UT versus UT. You got the Banning family reunion. Archie's going to try to make it. The last time I talked to him, you know, he doesn't doesn't get to go to many games anymore. He's had some surgeries, and it's harder for him to get around. But I know the plan was for him to be here. Obviously, Cooper's going to be here. Peyton's going to be here. Art's playing for Texas. I think that's cool. A lot going on. Head ball coach. Well, yep. I think Tennessee going to win this. Chris, well, I think the ball's going to take them. I think they're ready to pull up. So, hell, we beat them last year. We were 4-8. So you got Spurrier picking the ball. So it's got the president in the house, Jason Swain in the house, all the celebrities. And, I'll be there, Swain. So I expect you to have my seat ready, my food right there in front of me. I want you to have my place there in the box cleaned out. And can I drive with you in my limo to the game so we get there and don't have to go wade through all the mess it's going to be to get there because the president being in town? Could you do that for me?
2: Yeah, if you get there when it's dark, like I plan on getting there.
0: Friday night?
2: Yeah, you get there Friday night, we can have a Vol Network sleepover.
1: I won't get there that early, but I'm going to get there early. I was at Alabama when he came, was it 2 years ago, 3 years ago? No, it was before. It was when saved 3 or 4 years ago. And my warning to fans is simply this, is once you got in, it was okay. But it was and even for me, I was sort of trying to get down to where the media gate was. Sort of like the two of us. I think Josh, we were together trying to get into the racetrack that year. Remember
0: oh,
1: that?
0: My goodness. What a disaster.
1: Took forever. It's just a total disaster. That was what it was like at Alabama when he was there. And I hope it's not that bad Saturday. But that's my warning to fans. If you can get there an hour earlier, an hour and a half earlier, I'd do it.
0: Yeah, I had forgotten about that Battle of Bristol line we stood in together, Chris, trying to get in. We eventually got there.
2: Hey, Chris, it's always that one person, though, that's going to say, oh, psh, I ain't listening to Chris Lowe's advice. I'm not listening to Tennessee's advice. I'm going to do it my way. All right. You're going to mess around and find out. Yep. You're going to walk in. It's going to be the second quarter.
1: I've been there and done that, brother. Like I said, it was not it took forever. That's all I'll say is it took forever to get in. And if you're claustrophobic and you're standing out there in that mass of people before you get in and everybody just sort of crammed in there, it ain't a lot of fun.
0: Chris Lowe on three with us thanks to Dead End Barbecue. You mentioned we'll learn more about Tennessee this Saturday. Totally agree with that. What did you learn last weekend with what happened with Ole Miss, LSU? Kentucky goes to Texas A&M and wins. What did we learn in the SEC from those games and maybe some others last weekend?
1: Yeah, to quote the great Denny Green, this league is what I thought it was going to be. And that is that there's a big, old, huge middle section of this league. And I don't know that even the Texas and Georgias aren't somewhere in the middle, meaning that there's just so many teams that can beat up on each other. And we've already seen some of that. I would not be surprised here, I said, all to see Ole Miss go to Florida and lose this weekend. I mean, I wouldn't be dumbfounded if Tennessee beats Texas. I just think that's what the league is this year. And it's going to be like that all year with nine games. It's going to be a lot of carnage. I think Ole Miss is a really good football team. I think LSU is a good football team. I do think LSU lost in that game two of its best players, the safety Spears and the tight end. That was a huge – that changed that game when Trez Green went out. Now, Lacy didn't play either in the second half, and they weren't able to run the ball. But Green is their difference maker on offense. And in the red zone, you know, they were down on the six-yard line. I got a feeling if he's in the game, they score there late. He's going to be out a couple weeks. I think A&M was humbled in the line of scrimmage against Kentucky. I bet you A&M plays a lot better against LSU this week. I think that's who we are. 2 weeks, Alabama goes to Mississippi State. You don't want any – nobody wants any part of number one with the Bulldogs. He is as good as you're going to see at quarterback. And then the guy at Ole Miss is maybe a little bit better. I'm talking about Trinidad Chalmers. I think it's going to be a great year. And I think the quarterback, the depth at quarterback in this league, I'm talking about young guys like Keelan Russell and things on Brandon and experienced guys like a Chalmers, like an Arch Manning. And then, hell, even Kamario is a young guy. He's a true sophomore. So, when you've got that many good quarterbacks in the league, you're going to be facing one of those guys every week, which to me makes it even more fascinating and a lot more fun, unless you're a head coach.
2: Chris Lowe, on3.com, you mentioned how this league, everybody's beating everybody. You gave some really good examples. What examples can you give us about Arkansas beating somebody?
1: Well, they're the team right now that I think's the furthest away swing. They just, and I'm not saying they went up and beat somebody. You know, Kentucky won one SEC game in 24 and beat Ole Miss and Lane. So it happens. But they brought in 70 some new players. It's, you know, there's a lot of apathy right there. There's a lot of angst with the athletic director. You know, the stands were pretty empty against Georgia. You know, Ryan Silverfield, and listen, not his fault. He walked into a Hornet's Nest. There's a lot of heavy lifting to do there. But outside of Kentucky, and maybe Vandy. I don't know how good Vandy is. They won on the miracle play last week. And their quarterbacks will get better, too. Like, listen, he's got all sorts of arm talent. Well, he made the throw late, the pick that you can't make, but he also helped bring them back. But we've seen already that anybody's capable of beating anybody. I don't think South Carolina is maybe as good as I thought they would be, but they played Bama close each of the last 2 years. That game will be interesting in Tuscaloosa. Oklahoma, not nearly what I thought they would be. I thought this would be their most complete team, but they can't score. They simply cannot score. Now, defensively, they're going to be in every game they play in. So there's all these different questions that I think, again, makes it fun. I think that the quarterback dynamic is a big part of it. But I don't know. People say, who's the best team? I still think Texas is the most talented team. They got the best roster. The most dangerous team to me is Georgia. This just has that Kirby Smart type feel about it. They're sort of laying in the weeds. They haven't really played anybody. But I know, having seen them and talking to people on that staff defensively, this should be, I think it is, the best defense they've had since that 22-23 season. And then Gunnar Stockton is, I think, Swain, he's the most underrated player in college football.
2: Yep.
0: Chris Lowe on 3.com. He'll be covering Tennessee, Texas, a big one at Neyland Stadium on Saturday. He joins us every week thanks to Dead End Barbecue. The search is over. 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Chris, thank you for the time. We'll see you at the stadium on Saturday, and we appreciate the time as always.
1: Good thing to hear Lane's taking that loss well and not bringing up stuff about music being played. And
0: my goodness.
1: Schedule.
2: What a loser.
1: Really taking that loss very well, I thought.
0: Well, there's that growth and maturity. We've heard about it.
2: So yeah, we heard. We're still waiting to see it.
1: All right, see you guys.
0: Chris, thank you. Chris Lowe with us on 3. Thanks to Dead End Barbecue on the Stanley Fencing Gates Hotline. By the way, speaking of growth and maturity, got a text. Chris's phone cut out for like 4 or 5 seconds there. Got a text interrupting Josh's learning. I did not step in. I allowed it to play out.
2: You did. You did do a good job. I almost said something.
0: Maybe like Faison Brandon, things are slowing down for me here as a host on Josh and Swain.
2: I was about to say, Chris, what's wrong with your phone, man? You sound terrible. But I didn't say it.
0: No.
2: Because I didn't want to interrupt.
0: And you know what? Chris picked that ball up and
2: he kept
0: on running.
2: That's right. He sure did.
0: Yeah. And then, like a good wide receiver, find a defender to block.
2: That's what we're here for. That's why we signed. Come to Tennessee.
0: Jason Swain, a U.S. Army All-American in 2003 and decorated as one of the best blocking wide receivers in Tennessee football history.
2: Yay.
0: We continue here at Old Forge Distillery in Pigeon Forge here until 3 o'clock. 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

0: Thanks for being with us. Final segment of hour number two. 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Next to Jason Swain, I'm Josh Schwartz as we say hello to Tyler on Josh and Swain. Tyler, good afternoon. Thank you for calling in.
1: Hey, y'all. Hey, Swain. I just got a couple points I want to make about this, and I don't think it's been brought up yet. Swain, and I know you're going to tell me the truth when I say this. Tennessee hasn't beat a ranked opponent at home in three straight games. That's a true fact. They didn't beat anybody above 500 last year. So if you're a true betting man, like I like to put a few parlays together, you know, every now and then, and you see that, two of those losses just straight up out physical.
2: Will you get to the point?
1: Yeah, I'm working on it because I'm talking about some good points. Two of those losses were straight. Just out physical, and one loss, the coach iced his own kicker. Like people don't want to admit that, but he did. And then here's another thing. If people can honestly look me in the eyes and tell me that a fifth year senior last year, I think Tennessee's team was better last year than it was this year. A fifth year senior is a better option at quarterback than an 18-year-old freshman against the Texas defense. I don't think they're being truthful. And Chris Lowe kind of mentioned that earlier when he said, what does Tennessee have? And I'm like, I'm not for sure they have the whole playbook, even if they didn't want to show it. You're talking about somebody that has less than, what, 200 throws his whole entire career going against a Texas defense that's probably, what, top five in the nation? And yeah, Julian right. Sain and Julian Sain and Jeremiah Smith, they are not just two cupcake players, and neither is Bo Jackson at Ohio State either. I mean, these are not cupcake individuals. These are some of the best basketball players, period. I was hoping maybe hear like a little bit of straight being objective about the game and like trying to break it down that way. If you were, you know, looking at it from a like I do at the neutral standpoint, it would be
2: neutral.
1: Hard for me to bet. Tennessee.
2: Yeah,
1: I am
2: standpoint.
1: Neutral. I would. Yeah, I mean, if you're acting for player. Stat for stat, and Will Muschamp is one of the better defensive coordinators in the game. Like that's not a lie either. I don't know. So it's hard for me to hear all the positive. I mean, I get the positivity and want to bust and you know bust up the emotions of the game and stuff. But there also are some real characteristics that exist that I don't know are going to be answered on Saturday.
0: I'll tell you what, we're out of time this hour, Tyler, so we'll carry that over into the start of hour number three. But I'll
2: need a drink.
0: I'll finish with a trivia question. You mentioned, Tyler, Tennessee's three straight losses against ranked teams at home. Do you know the last ranked team that Tennessee beat, if you want to talk about that streak? Do you know the last?
1: Yes, it would be Alabama, yeah. I think, okay. I mean, it's like I told
0: Tyler
1: you,
0: wins our prize. He answers the trivia
1: back.
0: Question.
1: Yeah.
2: Now this is you have to understand. This is Tyler's objective voice that he's using.
0: It's
2: low and it's slow. It's not him being a Bama fan. This is Tyler, just a college football fan called in. You got to be able to pick up on his voice change,
0: okay.
2: Right, Tyler?
0: Well, hey, we appreciate that. Not RT Tyler today. Objective
2: this
0: Tyler
2: just,
0: here on Josh.
2: Hey
0: and Swain.
2: Guys, this is just Tyler. I just want to call in and be objective. And just ask y'all some real serious questions about, you know, Tennessee. And something y'all could think about. You know, you really haven't thought about it that much. You know, I'm just being objective. You know, I'm not, you know, this ain't Roll Tide, Tyler. This just objective college football, Tyler, today.
0: I think that's his voice for the interlude of confessions. These are my confessions, part three. We have one more hour to go at Old Forge Distillery. Tyler, thank you. This is Josh and Swain.
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23: The Green Bay Packers host the Atlanta Falcons tonight to kick off week 3 in the NFL. The Packers have gotten off to a slow start this season, but they're still 1-1. The Falcons are looking for their first win of the season. Quarterback Michael Penix Jr. will get his first start for Atlanta. Penix threw for 10 touchdowns in 9 starts last season with the Falcons. I'm Chris Black.
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0: Welcome in hour number three of Josh and Swain. Thank you for being with us. We had a question we're going to get to about the setup outside the stadium with pregame show and all that. We had a good question from a Tennessee fan, so Swain will have that for you. We had Tyler's call at the end of last hour. There are all kinds of angles to this matchup, and this is the first really big test, obviously first SEC game for freshman quarterback Faison Brandon. So how can the staff help him succeed? What kind of plays will he make on Saturday? We'll find out in 2 days. But Faison Brandon against Texas's talented defense, one of the big matchups and storylines to pay attention to in the game.
1: I thought Tyler brought up some valid questions for sure. Will Muschamp is one of the best defensive ends in football. And Chris Lowe said it during his time with us. In the second half, Texas did a good job of neutralizing Jeremiah Smith. Now, what they did to do that was basically put another player over there and double-team him or put a safety over the top of the corner, and no one else was able to take advantage of that. And then they couldn't run the football. But you give credit to Will Muschamp and that Texas defense for the adjustments they made at halftime to, you know, get that result. When you look at Texas team, they have the talent advantage. When you look at their staff, you got to give that staff an advantage because Will Muschamp has done more during his tenure than, I guess you can compare it to Jim Knowles, even though Jim Knowles won a championship, but Will Muschamp has been part of some championships as well too. But Jim Knowles is in his first year. Will Muschamp is in his first year. So, yeah, like give Texas all the advantages. I'm cool with that, 100%. It just doesn't matter because it's all about having 1 point in one game, which we played on Saturday. So, yeah, there's questions about Faison Brown.

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1: You. Well, what if Faison's rough game was Kennesaw State, but his best game is against Texas? We don't know that. So we can't really say that right now. The game has to be played. But you would think an experienced quarterback would be better in these moments. But, man, we are seeing young dudes do things that we haven't seen before. College football is changing. We're seeing things we haven't seen. So you just don't know until the game is played.
2: We're at the Old Forge Distillery today. Old Mill Square is where you can find us. Sun shining. Beautiful afternoon right here, Jason.
1: The sun is out, but I don't know how bright it's shining. Because it's nice and cool outside. It's a cool 73.
2: Yeah, no 95-degree kickoff on Saturday. That is all right.
1: It is a perfect day in Tennessee, man. That's why everybody wants to be a part of it this weekend.
2: A couple of notes for you on actions for game day. So we know ESPN College Game Day is here this weekend.
1: Yep.
2: Johnny Knoxville was announced as the guest picker earlier this afternoon.
1: Yep.
2: Peyton Manning will join Pat McAfee's kicking contest during the College Game Day broadcast. So I don't know what the entire game day will look like for Peyton, exactly where he will be watching the game, but he will be a part of the Pat McAfee kicking contest.
1: Okay, all right.
2: ESPN announced that. And we had a question that came in the text box from Ernie. And Swain, I think you can shed a little light here. Why did they place the black fence against the brick wall between the wall and the parking lot, and why they've blocked off the amphitheater for the pregame radio show?
1: Yeah, the pathway from like the hill, and you can come down the steps, mm-hmm, and then sit in the seats. Yes, that pathway in the first two home games is blocked off. I don't know what it's going to look like on Saturday. What I do know,
2: and that's the north side of the stadium you're referring to?
1: Yes, it's not entirely blocked off. So if you walk down the hill and you go around through the scanners, there's an opening. And if the opening was bigger, I think that would be great, because it has confused people that are normally sitting in those seats. I think people are confused on whether or not they're supposed to be there or not. You are supposed to be there. You just have to walk around, and there's an opening towards the back of the stage, that area, and you can go in and then sit in your seats. And so I would prefer us to have a huge crowd. The shows are better. It's better to have that energy right there in front of us and be able to do the show with the crowd. So don't stop and think that you're not allowed to be in that area. You are. You just have to, you know, walk around, go through the screening process, and then go through the opening to be able to access, you know, your seats.
2: And if confused, ask where you can go.
1: Yeah, because, I mean, last two home games I've seen people, you know, they're on the other side of the fence, and, you know, they're listening and watching the show, but they're not, you know, coming down to sit in those seats. And so, yeah, just come on down and go in that opening, and you can certainly, you know, be able to sit in that area, because it's one of the best areas in the pregame, man. It's an awesome scene, and I know a lot of people put a lot of work into making, you know, that show and, you know, that stage, you know, the best it could possibly be. So we would love to have that crowd, you know, there, especially for this game of this magnitude.
2: It's a noon kickoff game. Gates will open at 9 o'clock on Saturday morning for Tennessee and Texas. We had a couple of texts that came in right about the same time with very similar questions. Your biggest concern for Tennessee this Saturday is what?
1: Oh, it's protecting the Faison Brandon. I mean, that's the biggest concern. Yeah, for me. I mean, and it's not even Faison being a true freshman. I mean, it's protecting him. I think if we, you know, protect him and able to run the football, and protect him is not just making sure he has time in a running game. That's protecting him with play calling. That's protecting him with our ability to run the football on top of him having the time in the pocket. So there's a lot of different ways you can look at protecting him. But, yeah, like protecting Faison and just making sure that he's good, and our offensive line holding up, because we got to have time to push the ball down the field. Like, we could talk about how you want to see more explosive plays, and you can, you know, pull up clips from 2022 and say, why are we not getting this? Why are we not doing these things that we did a couple years ago? Well,

0: look at those clips, Hendon had time. He had time to push the ball down the field. So we gotta generate that time, man. And so that's probably my biggest concern entering the game.
1: Randy said, how many times does Faison need to run the ball for Tennessee to be successful?
0: I think 10-plus. You know, I think 10-plus. I think when you get into the red zone, I think you would be crazy not to use him in part of the running game and have an extra blocker in the red zone. I think there's going to be some times when he's going to get flushed out. And there's going to be some guys on Texas side, on the secondary, that's going to do a good job of covering. And we're going to have to use our legs. I think there's going to be some times when he's going to have to run because no one's open. And there's going to be some times where we have opportunities to take shots down the field. So I think four quarters, we're talking about 8 to 10 possessions if you're lucky. I think four or five call runs and then some scrambles on his own, I think that will equal 10. I think that's a nice number to land on. So I'm expecting 10. I mean, he had 10 in the first game against Furman.
1: Yeah.
0: So, yeah, I'm expecting that. I'm expecting double digits for sure.
1: What was the stat prediction, like 250 through the air, 75 on the ground for Faison the other day? Felt like a big ask.
0: Yeah, it's a big ask. I mean, that's him. I'm pretty sure he's going to win SEC Freshman of the Week if he does that.
1: I'd say you're right.
0: Yeah. But
1: by the way, those don't have to be air yards for 250. He can hit Braylon or Mike or Darius Jackson for a catch and run.
0: In a game like this, it doesn't matter. It doesn't matter how you get the yards, how do you get the production. It's all about the scoreboard and making sure that if you're Faison, you're not putting the ball in harm's way.
1: Yeah.
0: Like, it don't matter how it looks. It does not matter.
1: Yeah, but 325 total.
0: That's a big ask, man, considering how Texas didn't allow Julian Sain and the Ohio State offense to do any of that.
1: Yeah, but, reading the Inside Texas kind of scouting report keys the game from Texas's vantage point, their defensive plan on behalf of Texas was pretty simple. Try to stop Tennessee's run as best it can and put pressure on Faison Brandon to beat them as a quarterback, similar to what you talked about earlier this week.
0: Yeah, anytime you have a quarterback that can beat you with his legs, you want to force him not to be multi-dimensional. You want him to be one-dimensional, so you want him to beat you from the pocket. He has proven that he can make plays from the pocket, but you want to force him to have to do it consistently because now you're allowing your pass rush to get to him, and then you're allowing your secondary players who you feel like will play on Sundays to be able to make some plays too. Longer the passes, I think the better for Texas because they feel like they can break on the ball. So that's why they have a strategy of making sure that Faison plays quarterback from the pocket.
1: We got a text from Keith in Chattanooga. Keith, appreciate this. He said, Old Forge Distillery has the most comfortable hats I've ever worn. They are legendary, literally.
0: Yeah.
1: I have an Old Forge hat. Can I back that up?
0: Yeah, the hats, the T-shirts. The softest T-shirts ever, man.
1: So I say hats off to Keith for that text. We come back here, Old Forge Distillery, where we are until 3 o'clock, the Old Mill Square. Jason Swain is here, VFL, former Tennessee wide receiver.
0: You cooked on that one, huh, Josh?
1: And Vol Network.
0: Did you cook?
1: Football analyst.
0: Did you cook, Josh?
1: I felt like I stirred the glass pretty good on that
0: All
1: one.
0: All right.
1: Shaken and stirred we are here at Old Forge Distillery. We continue the conversation. Tennessee, Texas, less than 46 hours away. We continue the conversation on Josh and Swain.
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13: The

0: Back on Josh and Swain. Thanks for being with us. 40 minutes to go at Old Forge Distillery. Jason Swain is here. He's ready to go. Had to dial it back a notch.
1: I'm not the only one.
0: Hold you and Ramon Foster back.
1: All right, we not the only one.
0: Leah, you ready to go here at Old Forge Distillery?
2: I am. Good to see you guys.
0: Good to see you. Good to be back. This makes it feel like football season's here.
2: Yes, it does. We love having y'all here.
1: Listen to Leah. She's trying to tone it down.
2: Whatever.
1: She's trying to tone down this now that she has a microphone. I'm ready. You should have heard Leah earlier. Leah's ready to go. She's ready.
2: We got to be nice on the radio.
1: Well, that's true.
2: We got to be nice.
0: Is that the rule? Because Swain was unaware of that.
1: I thought I'd been nice.
0: Okay. Okay.
1: Yeah, I've been nice.
0: Yeah, Leah was running laps here at Old Forge Distillery, two horns down the whole way through.
1: That's right.
2: Yeah.
1: See?
2: Everybody that walks in here with a Texas hat on, tell them to bye,
1: That's
2: leave.
1: Right.
0: There have been some Texas patrons because they're coming through. They hear all these great things about Pigeon Forge, and Leah's very nice to folks who are coming through. Nice to everybody.
2: I'm kind of nice.
0: But
2: I tell them their orange is really ugly, and it's the wrong orange.
1: It's not orange, Leah.
2: It's not orange. It's brown.
1: See?
2: It's brown.
1: That's
2: like you took orange and brown, you put them together and mix them together, and that's Texas orange. It's gross.
1: Yep. It's kind of like putting purple and red together. That's what it looks like. Yeah. It's not burnt orange, man. It's brown.
2: It's turd brown.
1: See? This is the Leah that we got before she got on the air. This is the Leah we got before she got on air. That's what I'm talking about, Leah. All right, why, when people are coming in town, and they come into Pigeon Forge, why must they stop right here inside of Old Forge Distillery?
2: Not only is our product fantastic, but so is our staff.
1: Yeah.
2: The staff is what sets us apart from everybody. Customer service is great. You guys get to see me when you come here, so that's a plus.
1: It is.
2: Get the best old fashions.
1: That's facts.
0: Chip texted in earlier, said the best he's had. Right here at Old Forge Distillery.
2: Chip can't make them like we do, so he knows.
0: Yeah, he's trying.
1: What's the secret without giving the secret?
2: Just our product being so good. Now, our cola cherries that we put in
1: there,
2: I think, is the secret.
1: Yep.
2: I think so. It's good, though.
0: So, the old-fashioned, try it out here. It's Thirsty Thursday. So
2: you can try
0: it out for half price.
2: $5.
0: Yeah, any of your preferences.
2: Yes.
0: You want an espresso martini, you can get
2: espresso
0: it right here
2: martinis.
0: At the cocktail bar.
2: My favorite right now is our pumpkin margarita. I know that sounds weird, but it actually works. It's really good. You tried it. You liked it.
1: You kind of babysitting over there.
2: Well, I'm working.
1: We got to get ready for the game.
2: I'm working.
1: Oh, yeah, that's right.
0: Yeah, it's Saturday, Swain. Today's Thursday.
1: I'm sorry. I
2: got to go to my kid's soccer game. Go, Barretts.
1: You got to turn up.
2: We turn up all the time.
1: Okay, yeah. Yeah, you got to get ready to go. That's right, Lee. You probably should just
2: Like half of it's gone. Well, maybe.
1: You got patience, yeah. That's right. I'm sorry. Don't listen to me. I'm sorry.
2: I only had one old fashioned. What are you talking about?
1: I'm thinking about Texas game. I'm sorry. I'm sorry.
2: Well, we can start early that day. I hope we're happy, though. I hope we're not drowning our sorrows. I hope we're drinking in celebration instead of drinking to drown our sorrows.
0: Yeah, so confidence level. Where are you?
2: You're typically pretty confident. Yeah, especially, a noon game in Neyland. I'm pretty confident. I think my score prediction is probably 28-24 us.
1: I think that's good.
0: Yeah.
1: I think
0: ballpark score-wise, if you look at what the point total is going in, that makes a lot of sense.
1: Yeah, I think the 20s is a nice range.
2: Yeah, we're not going to get to what we've been averaging. What are we averaging, like 47 a game? We're not getting that, I don't think. I hope I'm wrong, but I don't think so.
1: If we do, I just hope we're 1 point better than Texas.
2: Period.
1: That's all that matters.
2: Period. I mean, I think I'm hopeful for Faison. He's got a high ceiling, I think, I think this is going to be the true measuring stick for sure. Most definitely.
0: Yeah, you want to talk about making a name for yourself? Number one team in the country, Texas, all that talent. I actually kind of mean that literally. I've seen multiple clips this week referring to Tennessee quarterback Brandon Faison.
1: Who?
2: Why are they doing that?
0: So maybe this weekend we'll give Faison a chance for people to learn that his first name's Faison.
2: I hope so.
0: Last name Brandon.
2: Bless his heart.
1: They're going to show the world that he's un-Faison Brandon. That's what they're going to see.
2: That's right.
1: You know what's crazy? Like a year ago, this dude was a high school quarterback.
2: It's crazy.
1: And
2: he's a kid.
1: 1 year later, he's playing in a game where College Game Day is going to be here. The President of the United States is going to be here. Everybody is going to be here, and he's playing against the number one team in the country.
2: It's a huge stage. You hope, the freshman poise that we've seen, can translate over with this elite SEC talent that he's going to play against tomorrow.
0: Tell us about the
1: Tomorrow's Friday.
2: I mean,
1: see?
2: I'm sorry.
1: See?
2: Y'all are always here on Friday.
1: She thinks it's Friday. She's ready to go.
2: Let's just pretend it's Friday.
1: I know.
0: Yeah, well, Swain's going to the stadium tomorrow, so it does kind of make sense. He'll be there.
2: You might as well camp out.
1: Sleepover, yeah.
0: Tell us about the Rocky Top Spirits.
2: We have the new Rocky Top line. It's got our orange and cream, peach, apple pie, blackberry, and, of course, our Rocky Top corn whiskey. It's got a beautiful label on it. Have y'all seen it?
0: Yes.
2: I'll grab you one. It's pretty.
1: We plan on seeing it.
2: Yeah, we're going to send you some. But, yeah, that's our new line right now. We have a new Flux line. It's got agave in it. That's really good, too. Our peppermint bark comes out November 1st. Your fave.
1: My favorite. Can't wait.
2: I tried to snag you some, but I'll get you next time.
1: I appreciate it.
0: Yeah, Swain was able to create some app that just alerts his phone the day that it goes live. Peppermint bark right here at Old Forge Distillery.
1: It's just called a calendar reminder, Josh.
2: I'll just shoot you a text, say, peppermint bark.
1: Yeah, that's my favorite, man. Yeah, I was the star of the family gathering last year when I brought some of that down to my family in Atlanta and my family in Alabama. I was the star. And the pumpkin, too.
2: The pumpkin's good. Yep. Pumpkin cream's good.
1: Mm-hmm. Yep, real good.
2: The pralines and cream is really good, too. It tastes like butter pecan ice cream.
1: All of it's good.
2: Mm.
0: Yeah, so gift ideas right there.
2: Yep. Yes, T-shirts, hats, sweatshirts. We have a whole Tennessee table. We have a Dolly Parton table with Dolly Parton swag right now. Mm-hmm. I mean, you can't get better merch than here in this store.
0: Yeah, tomorrow is Dolly Day.
2: It is Dolly Day,
0: September 25th, 9:25. So you can get you have different Dolly mugs, Dolly items right here at Old Forge Distillery.
2: We do. Come get your Dolly gear and your Tennessee gear.
1: Walk us through what a typical game day, Tennessee game day, is inside of the store here.
2: You know, it's not really much different than every day because the Vol spirit runs deep here. So every day we pretty much celebrate, especially this time of year. But other than that, you know, we have game day on as soon as we come in and just watch all the good games and wait till we play and everybody hangs out in here in this cocktail bar and just has fun.
0: What's Alabama game day? Not to look ahead, look like.
2: We don't talk about those foes.
1: That's right, Josh.
2: Yeah.
1: I don't think you got the memo.
0: You just want good competition and spirit, I would say, between two SEC competitors.
2: Yes. I will say I'm not that scared of them this year. They didn't impress me very much.
1: Yeah, it's different this year.
2: It's like the dynasty's gone.
1: Yeah, everybody can really beat everybody.
2: Exactly.
1: Like. Yeah,
2: so. Exactly. I think we can play with anybody.
1: That's right. I think so, too.
0: We'll find out on Saturday.
1: Yeah, you're going to find out Saturday.
2: I do think our secondary is going to have an issue with the passing game. That's the only thing I'm kind of scared of.
0: Well, let's see. I mean, biggest test it applies for everybody, but with their talent at receiver and the potential with what they'll call, it's a big test.
2: For sure.
0: Cam Coleman and Kayan Lee, Tennessee's corner, were teammates last year at Auburn and will be starting against one another.
2: That'll be fun.
0: On Saturday.
1: Let's go, Lee.
2: That always makes it a little more interesting.
1: Yep. That's right. Let's go, Lee. We got your back.
0: Everybody's got their back.
1: We don't know what that means, Josh.
0: Leah, you've got everything right here. What did we miss? Coffee moonshine, I know, is popular.
2: Always the bestseller, coffee. Yeah. Oatmeal cookie moonshine. You can't go wrong with that either. 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
0: Yeah, enjoy Mill across the street.
2: Exactly.
0: And just have a good time here at the Old Mill Square.
2: Yep, the Pottery House is always good. The Old Mill's good.
0: Yep.
2: The stores around here, the Sassafras, Farmhouse Kitchen. You can't go wrong up here.
1: You got to stop by and get the coffee moonshine.
2: Yeah.
1: So you can sip on it Saturday morning.
2: You're going to need it Saturday morning.
1: You'll need it.
2: Especially if you're going to the game and getting that mess.
0: Yep, get going early. It's a noon kickoff on Saturday. Leah says Tennessee wins 28-24. Sorry to spoil it for you, everybody.
2: That's all right.
0: But there it is on Saturday. Good news. You want it when you can get it.
2: That's right.
0: Old Forge Distillery, where we are in the Old Mill Square. 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Leah, thank you as always. We appreciate it. Always great to sit down with you.
2: Thank you, guys. See you next time.
0: We have another 30 minutes to go. More on Tennessee, Texas. 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
5: In the NFL, Panthers running back Jonathan Brooks is expected to undergo core muscle surgery Wednesday and will be sidelined for at least 6 weeks. The Panthers have placed Brooks on injured reserve. Brooks appeared in just 3 games as a rookie in 2024 after the Panthers selected him in the second round of the 2024 NFL draft while he was recovering from ACL surgery. He then re-tore his ACL in December of 2024 and missed the entirety of the 2025 season. He has 9 carries for 30 yards so far this year. Major League Baseball for your Wednesday at 3:45. The Giants host the Twins at 6:45. 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I'm Joel Silverberg.
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14: We are going to still need the umbrella at times throughout our Thursday, as we are going to still bring in some occasional downpours off and on throughout the day with mostly cloudy skies. Now, this will come with some gradual clearing late in the day, and that'll set us up for a wonderful finish to the work week with more sunshine and cooler conditions headed our way. In the WVLT First Alert Weather Center, I'm meteorologist Sydney Sullivan.
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0: This is Josh and Swain. Thank you for being with us at Old Forge Distillery today. Jason Swain is here. I'm Josh Ward. Thanks to Jay Lyford Engineering, Joel Silverberg Producing. 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Free to sign up as we go to the phone lines and say hello to Michael on Josh and Swain. Michael, good afternoon. Thanks for calling in. What's on your mind today?
1: Hey, how are you guys?
2: Good. Hope you are too.
1: Good. Hey, listen, I just wanted to make a comment that if Tennessee can get after this quarterback play after play, it makes a huge difference in the ballgame. If you can get him out of that pocket and get him running, he's nowhere near accurate. And he can't really run. He's an okay runner. He's not really good. But if Tennessee can get him in a situation to where he's intimidated, he knows somebody's coming at him every play, it will make a lot of difference.
2: No, I agree with you. I do think he is a better runner than given credit for. I mean, you watch him run against Texas A&M last year. I mean, he can go. And he is not like his uncles. He can run. He can beat you with his legs. But I agree, you got to get after him, and he is not nearly as accurate versus pressure, and he's not as nearly as accurate on the road as he is at home. So, I mean, it's a huge opportunity for Tennessee. They got to get to him. We prefer that pressure be brought and applied to Arch with our front four rather than having to blitz. But if you're Jim Knowles, man, you just got to get pressure. Like, you got to adapt and adjust and find a way to heat him up no matter what it takes.
1: That's right. I hope we'll get after him and go balls.
0: Thank you, Michael. Appreciate the call. Yeah, as a runner, strictly running, if he tucks it and takes off, then Arch is dangerous. Certainly you want to get him uncomfortable. You don't want him to sit in a clean pocket and throw from that. You would rather make him move and try to make throws under pressure. But if he finds room to run with the ball,
2: a straight line,
0: Arch can hurt you.
2: He will outrun some angles. I mean, he can move. Mm-hmm. He can move. He's not going to make you miss like Faison, but straight line, he can hurt you. You look up and he got 60 yards rushing because he got some wheels.
0: I think that's the fear of any fan base that comes up with Tennessee fans is that third and whatever.
2: Oh, yeah.
0: And then you see a quarterback take off and there's all this space and they pick up the first down that way. Then the chains move.
2: Offense
0: picks up momentum.
2: Yeah.
0: That's every fan base's fear.
2: Arch got his legs from his granddaddy.
0: Yeah.
2: Archie. So he can run. He can run.
0: Yeah. And his dad was a wide receiver.
2: Yeah, that's right.
0: So
2: his dad was fast enough.
0: Yeah.
2: Yeah.
0: So that is something. Jim Knowles is well aware. That is something I'm sure that has been covered this week in prep for Texas.
2: Yeah, 100%.
0: Short on time this segment. We say hello to Digger. Digger, don't have a ton of time, so we'll get right to it. We appreciate you calling back. Good afternoon.
3: Yeah, let me thank Mike for that Captain Obvious statement. Holy cow. I have two questions about what's his name, Foster. He left me with two burning questions. What is he smoking, and where can I get some of that? Holy cow, you guys are y'all sitting there, y'all regurgitating the same old stuff over and over and over, and you don't let me call. You don't.
2: You're on
3: any
2: the line now.
0: You're on the
2: You're
0: show.
2: You're on the show. Say what you're going to say.
3: I've been on hold for 45 minutes. I've had to hang up at least four or five times. All I'm saying
2: okay,
3: is Joel ain't doing his job. Y'all sitting there screening callers, man.
2: We screened good callers. Your last two calls haven't been good. I would be happy that you're on right now.
3: But you haven't made one good statement. When you were on the phone with me, you said, and what is your question? Holy cow.
0: Hey, Joel,
3: good for you.
0: We'll do it for Digger. We'll hang up
3: Swain.
0: There. Digger, thank you for the call. We appreciate you. We'll come back for the final segment of today's show. We said we were short on time.
2: Hey, you're talking like you're the caller of the year. When you have good calls, you'll be on hold less. When you have questionable calls like you've had the last two times, you're going to be on hold. We're trying to do a show. We're talking to our girl Leah. That's what we doing over here. You better get right, Digger. You better get your head right, Digger. Get out of here with that. It's Thursday. This is not the time to be come up here calling with that mess.
0: It's Thursday and feels like Friday, Digger.
2: You hit that dial tone.
0: You got to get to it. 865-656-9900 with our final segment coming up at Old Forge Distillery on Josh and Swain.
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0: Back for the final segment of Josh and Swain. Great time here at Old Forge Distillery this afternoon. Just met some really nice folks that came through here. Had a really cool honor. You also met a gentleman from Huntsville, Alabama, rocking a big orange Tennessee shirt.
1: Yeah, man. Yeah, that's what makes this doing this job special, man, is get a chance to meet the fans that love Tennessee so much. And, you know, one gentleman was not even coming here, but he listened to the show and decided to come this way. And, man, just really cool to see him. And, again, like, it's just an honor to meet all the Tennessee fans, you know, out when we're doing these remotes.
0: Yeah, circled back around to come back. And
1: yep.
0: That means a ton.
1: Yep, it
0: so
1: does.
0: We joke in the way we say it sometimes. We say the show is for the audience. It's not for us. But the message is for real. We appreciate the audience so much. Appreciate all the interaction. A lot of texters had our back during the last segment as well with Digger's abbreviated call. So thank you for all the interaction, all the messages today, as we've had a great time here.
1: Yeah, we did, man. It was awesome, man. Really, really fun show. Really awesome time. You know, we always love making the trip out here, and looking forward to the next one.
0: So if today's Thursday, that makes tomorrow Friday.
1: I don't know how we're going to top today, man. Whew. Oh, boy. Jerome Foster with some really good points today.
0: He had very good points.
1: And then talked to Chris Lowe, which is always a pleasure. One of the best in the business. Woo! And then our girl Leah was trying to hold in her game day passion and fire, but it seeped out a little bit.
0: A little bit? Went double horns down 1 minute in.
1: She said, Texas fans, don't come in here. Hey, our girl Leah, man, always on 10 when it comes down to Tennessee Volunteers, man, when it comes to Tennessee football. So I love it.
0: Here on a Thirsty Thursday, half-price cocktails in the cocktail bar at Old Forge Distillery. So we've had a great time. This is what it's about. We spend 12 months out of the year talking about these type of games. Tennessee against Texas, SEC opener, first time playing each other as SEC teams in football this upcoming weekend. Only the fourth meeting in their program's history, and you're going back over half a century last time they saw each other. So this is a huge game with all kinds of storylines and all kind of meaning. It's Texas number one in the country. Tennessee's number 15 will obviously rise if it's able to get a win and keep going from there. So this is a big one coming up. Maybe it is good it's noon on Saturday. I understand fans wanting it to be later. But
1: it might be dangerous if this was a night game.
0: Yeah, if you added 7 more hours to this kickoff time, so maybe it's good that this thing is kicking off early on Saturday.
1: Yeah. It's going to be good definitely for the Tennessee team. When you look at the matchup, they still got to go out there and execute and play and compete and have a chance there in the fourth quarter. But I think it's a good setup that Tennessee's playing at noon against a team, quite frankly, that has more talent. But
0: yeah, there is no denying what Texas has on its roster.
1: It doesn't matter about which team is talented sometimes in the course of the games. We've seen plenty of teams lose who are more talented. Now, we've seen teams who win, and the talent gap is clear. But I think in this case, it's going to come down to execution. It's going to come down to which team makes the fewest mistakes and which team can withstand the body blows and the haymakers who can get up off the mat time in and time out. Usa. I'm good. Yeah, I'm good.
0: Okay.
1: You didn't even ask me, did you? I'm just telling myself.
0: Nope.
1: Which means I'm not. I'm too fired up. Right
0: when
1: now.
0: You need to announce, I'm good. I'm all good over here.
1: Like nobody even asked me, Swain, you good? And I'm over here saying I'm good. That means I'm lying. I'm ready for this game to be played.
0: Jeremiah said, going to need Swain to pick up the petty tomorrow.
1: We'll have a good show for you tomorrow. And we'll have a good time. We'll be at Dick's House of Sport.
0: Yep.
1: And there'll be a lot of Tennessee orange flowing through that building. So we look forward to it. I'm ready, man. I'm ready for this matchup. It's going to be hard to sleep Friday. It's going to be hard to sleep. But we'll do our best. What are you doing over there, Josh?
0: Well, so John said...
1: That little look on your face. You always know when Josh is up to no good. Got that little look on his face, man. You always know. Like, as a parent, you always know when your kid's doing something they ain't supposed to be doing. Like something in the diaper or, you know, something somewhere else. They got that little look on their face.
0: They've re-entered the room.
1: That's you. I can see it on your face, Josh. What are you up to?
0: Well, so John, again, the show's for the audience, right?
1: Yeah.
0: So John texted in and said a good dad joke would be a great ending for the day.
1: That's right, Josh. You hear that? What did he say?
0: A good.
1: There you go. He said a good dad joke. He didn't say a dad joke. He said a good one. So don't let him down, and don't let your audience down, man. They're counting on you.
0: Why don't secrets last in Texas?
1: Why?
0: Because everyone spills the beans at the barbecue.
1: Oh, man.
0: How'd that one land?
1: It landed. Yeah. It landed. You can't keep a secret because everybody spills the beans at the barbecue.
0: Yeah, that's good. We're going horns down to that joke?
1: Well, I don't need a joke to do that.
0: Okay. What did the cactus say to the cowboy?
1: Sit right here.
0: I'm stuck on you, partner.
1: That's good. Okay. I think you're on a roll, kind of. I think you got a little streak going.
0: Final one. Can we go three for three?
1: I wouldn't call it an Andrew Fisher streak, but it's a streak.
0: Why did the cowboy buy a dachshund?
1: Okay.
0: He wanted to get along, little doggy.
1: Oh, man.
0: You want to go out on a high note, Swain? We'll have more matchup talk. We'll have Tennessee versus number one in the country talk tomorrow from 12 until 3. Did the finish to the show get you more hyped up or help you be a little more grounded heading into a football Friday?
1: I'm way more grounded. That's for sure, man. That's I'm good now, Josh. Thank you for – I don't know if you did that on purpose or not, but I – Taking it down a notch.
0: Okay, so the texts are they're mixed in their reviews on those jokes.
1: I'm shocked.
0: Although Eddie thinks maybe those jokes could land at half price cocktail day at Old Forge Distillery.
1: That's true.
0: That helps the audience just a little bit more. Swain, we're back tomorrow.
1: Yep.
0: Tennessee, Texas will be at Dick's House of Sport.
1: Yep.
0: And we'll get you ready for a big one on Saturday noon at Neyland Stadium when Tennessee plays Texas. Thank you one more time to Old Forge Distillery for hosting us today. Online, oldforgedistillery.com, right here in the Old Mill Square. Thank you for being with us. Thank you for all the interaction. We'll talk to you tomorrow at noon here, presented by Junk Be Gone on Josh and Swain.
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20: All right, I'm going to say it. 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Can we get the two teams here on Thursday? When we said this was the slowest week of the year, we weren't kidding. And now we've reached Thursday, and we're just ready for them to snap the ball. Tyler and Kaner, Whitehead Auto Sales, 151 South Hall Road. 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

0: 302. We go two frequencies. We go one county. We do two hosts. We do 1 4-hour drive. That is Tyler and Cater. In Knoxville on 99.1 The Sports Animal. In the Tri-Cities on 640 AM The Sports Monster. In Blount County, we told you we were coming back Tuesday, and we keep our promises here between 3 and 7 p.m. We're at Whitehead Auto Sales, 151 South Hall Road in Alcoa. It is the community of champions. We were just right up the road Tuesday at Collectibles and More, and when we were signing off at 6:57, we said, hey, relax, we'll be back on Thursday. Caner, hey, relax, we're back here.
1: I thought you were going to say signing autographs. I'm like...
0: No, only you were.
1: I was going to say, I'd say you saw nothing.
0: No, only you. You know what, though? Can I just say something real quick? And I know when I say this, somebody is going to go, well, you're just patting yourself on the back. People...
1: Sometimes you need to do that.
0: I was just at a department store because I had to make a return here in Blount County, and it was the closest with my receipt. And when I was waiting, let's just patiently in line, a gentleman walked up behind. I didn't even hear him coming. It was like he floated behind me. He walked up behind me, and he went, balls by nine. And I turn around, and I look, and he goes, I listen to you every day. And I go, man, I really appreciate that. What's your name? He goes, I'm Wayne. I said, I have a follow-up, Wayne. He goes, go ahead. I said, how do you get to a 9-point difference? He goes, 29-20. I don't know how I got it, but guess what? The last four digits of my Social Security number is 29-20, and I love the Vols. And I went, you're damn right, Wayne, 29-20 Vols. So anybody out there who wants to know their alphabet soup, Wayne in Blount County, because his last four digits is 29-20 of his Social Security number. So anybody out there who needs to know for an opportunity to bet, for an opportunity to just feel like you have a ball. If you have ball board numbers 9 and 0, congratulations. You'll make a lot of money this weekend. Why is the car buying experience different here at Whitehead Auto Sales?
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0: hybrid.
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1: I saw a Mustang
0: efficiency
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0: Riley, go hot. I'm being that guy right now, and I'm trying not to be that host, but I need you two to talk me off this ledge here. When I said Monday, why do I feel like this is going to be the longest week certainly that I can remember, because look, we do this for a living, and it's just kind of stacking the days. Monday, Tuesday, Wednesday, Thursday, Friday, you get to Saturday, you talk Sunday, and then you reset on Monday. Dude, I'm gonna be real, we're not even on Friday yet, it's Thursday, and I should be juiced up because it's rivalry Thursday. I should be juiced up, college football tonight. You see Green Bay Atlanta tonight for the NFL. I just want them to play football already. I don't care that Trump's coming anymore. I don't care that the communication. Wait till you hear this if you haven't heard about communications with headsets. We'll tell you that coming up at least before Love It or Leave It here.
1: I did some big J on that as well.
0: Did you really?
1: I spent probably about, because I saw the tweet, and I spent probably about 45 minutes calling people and trying to verify that. And yeah, it's pretty interesting. It's not that big. It's not going to be a big deal whatsoever, but we will hit on that later on. Thing with the president of the United States coming to town, that, you know, some precautions have to be taken.
0: Riley, has this been the longest week from game day that you can remember? Because it certainly has been from me, between Kennesaw State and Texas kicking off at noon on Saturday,
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3: Yeah, I mean, you go from Kennesaw State, and it's like, okay, we've already had this tune-up game.
0: Yes.
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0: 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Go Vols!
1: They didn't end up doing that ultimately. So you had to wait from that to Kennesaw State, and that was so long because you wanted to see, you're just like ready for the next game because you wanted to learn more about this team. And then you got Kennesaw State, and it wasn't really much. So now you get the number one team in the country coming to Neyland Stadium, and it's going to have College Game Day, and now we know our guest picker, and there's all this excitement around it, and now the President of the United States is going to be there, and it's just, it feels like it keeps ramping up and ramping up, and I look down and it's like, oh my gosh, there's still two more days before the game kicks off.
2: Did he just bring up the best point? Has Tennessee essentially gone snooze Furman, snooze Georgia Tech, snooze Kennesaw State, bam, right in your face, Texas, what's up?
3: Yeah, I mean,
2: has it been just the slowest buildup ever, and bam, here's your big grand prize of number one Texas?
3: I mean, it was two payday games. You knew what those were going to be. Georgia Tech kind of felt like you knew that was going to be going into it. I did not see Tennessee, you know, win by three scores, but still, you knew that Tennessee was going to dominate that football game. At least I did. At least a lot of people thought that.
2: There's some on the show.
3: I didn't say that.
2: I didn't say it was you. I just said some.
3: But I mean, you know, you come into Texas, and this is where I'll disagree with Riley a little bit. Like I don't know. Like when somebody says, "What do you think about Tennessee's new defense?" I have no clue. I don't know. Because it's not been tested. And it's going to get tested on Saturday. So, like, I think they're going to come out and line up in different spots. I mean, that secondary is paper thin. Oh, my gosh. It is paper thin. Hopefully you'll get Dylan Lewis back in a couple of weeks or whatever. But I don't know. And I think Tennessee's going to be aggressive. I think Tennessee's going to show a lot of different looks. I think Tennessee's going to try to do everything it can to make Arch Manning, who was not good on the road last year, as uncomfortable as possible. And we're going to see a lot of things we haven't seen so far. But I don't know what to expect from the defense. Here's what I think. Like, you think about Arch in this football game. He's gone all week long here, and everybody talk about how bad he is on the road. Right? He's listened to the show, you know, that bad he is on the road. Texas overall last year was putrid on the road, okay? You're going back to Knoxville where your uncle was everything here.
2: Your uncle's king.
3: You're the number one team in the country.
2: Yes.
3: All the pressure in this football game is on Texas.
2: Yes.
3: And a lot of it's on Arch Manning.
2: Absolutely.
3: Not to say that's going to mean a thing. I'm just saying if you look at this football game, like Tennessee's kind of sitting there like, yeah, you know, expecting a lot and excited and true freshman quarterback and all that. But, you know, you're the lower-ranked team. You're not supposed to win this game. Nobody's really picking you to win this game on a national scale.
2: That's a good point.
3: All the pressure's on the visitors right here. Does that make a difference? Who knows? I mean, who knows, right? On the other side, you got a true freshman quarterback playing in his fourth game, first SEC game ever with POTUS in town in College Game Day against the number one team in the country. So there's pressure on both sides, but I think there's so much more pressure on Texas' side. So, again, we talked about it all week long. I was talking to somebody earlier today, so I was like, man, I still have two radio shows to do before this game happens. But, man, it's once you get there, at least we don't have to wait a long time on Saturday for the game to start.
2: This actually might be the only beautiful thing about a noon kickoff. No, seriously. I mean, like, I'm not a fan of having to be on campus at 8 o'clock Saturday morning to do a pregame show outside of Gate 21 at the Tennessee Amphitheater, but...
3: Kegs and eggs.
2: Something.
3: Kegs and eggs.
2: I'm just...
3: I was going to tell you, even 8 o'clock sounds ambitious, I would suggest earlier, but a guy we're going to bring on the show, Jason Baum from Tennessee Athletics, he's going to tell us all about this from a fan's perspective, what's changing with POTUS coming to town, College Game Day, when you should arrive at the stadium, what time the gates are open. They put out a release last night, but you know, Jason's going to come in and tell us exactly like, okay, here's what you got to know with everything changing with POTUS coming to town. That's coming up in about 15 minutes or 20 minutes at 3:30.
2: You love using acronyms more than I love using acronyms. 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
3: and
2: Sales.
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2: What an absolute joker you are. It's five burning questions, and we'll have it for you here on the station where the Vols play. We've got a jam-packed show, which also includes the Hall of Famer Jimmy Himes and the VFL Ollie Lane and the Games and Things Pigskin Panel from Whitehead Auto Sales, Alcoa, 99.1 The Sports Animal, and 640 AM The Sports Monster in the Tri-Cities.
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1: Already working with a couple of wrecks, 40 westbound at Campbell Station and on Level Road southbound at I-40 East. You are beginning to slow, 40 westbound to out of town, and still lining up on Alcoa Highway northbound through the construction north of John Sevier. Already some delays through the traffic light on Emory Road at I-75. 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Sherry Bigler, Pete Michaels Traffic.
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19: With several national media members picking the Vols over Texas this weekend, does that give you more confidence or pause?
20: Yeah, you know, I'll be intrigued to see when more of these picks come out tomorrow. I mean, just kind of people you talk to in the industry, it's like, hey, I like Tennessee at home this weekend, or man, I love that freshman quarterback, or hey, Arch is bad on the road, and all that. Josh Pate picked Tennessee to win. We'll see who else does. I mean, to me, it gives me more pause. I ain't going to lie to you. It's like, I like Tennessee being in that underdog, which it clearly is, but I like Tennessee continuing to be in that underdog role. You know, Tennessee against the world. Nobody believes in Tennessee. I kind of like that aspect more, even though you're playing at home.
18: Pause. Because eventually the outside noise starts making its way to Steve Sarkisian, and then he starts finding a way to use it as a motivator for this Texas team. I said we can't win. Some idiots out there saying it took overtime for us to win in Lexington and Starkville last year. No, man. I need this to be just paddle boats and quiet times, and then Tennessee goes for the throat early. At least gives me more pause than confidence.
20: And the old Kirby Smart.
18: Nobody believed you. They said you win seven games.
20: Kirby, nobody said that.
18: Literally nobody has picked you to go 7-5 since you got to Atlanta.
20: You were picked to win the conference.
19: Who is the one under the radar Vol we are talking about Saturday night, win or loss?
18: You ready for this?
20: Hit me with a deep cut.
18: TK Keys has a touchdown in this game, and everybody's going, see?
20: Okay.
18: TK Keys, he's going to have a touchdown either to pile on or get him back in the game. There will be momentum shifting on the freshman's touchdown catch. Pile on. Roar, we got a game again. We're back at it. Pat McAfee's going to be on the sideline somewhere. Let's dog him. Pat McAfee's going to go deuce in his pants, so he's going to need four of them. So TK Keys is going to have a huge shift of momentum in this game, positive for Tennessee.
20: I like it. I'm going to go with your deep cut yesterday. Give me Luka Wolf. Tennessee's going to have to run to 12 personnel. Tennessee would need to protect that quarterback. Tennessee is having success running the football in it now. Didn't run it as much against Georgia Tech or last week against Kennesaw State. But despite the injury to Ethan Davis, you're still going to run 12 personnel. You're going to have to rely on three tight ends. Luka Wolf, freshman. That's my deep cut. A guy that I think can play a lot of snaps, help block. But very similar to what the freshman, the transfer to Oklahoma last year, Jack Van Dorschler, did for Tennessee. I could see Wolf kind of growing into that.
19: Thumbs up or thumbs down to Johnny Knoxville being the game day guest picker?
20: I mean, I don't hate it. Thumbs up. It's fine. You know, we've been talking about some of this throughout the week, and he's a name that's been mentioned in this conversation over the years, no doubt, but we haven't mentioned him. I think he and Pat on the same set, it's going to be a whole lot of adrenaline, a whole lot of yelling, and a whole lot of theatrics. I think you guys know I wanted Kevin Hart. I thought that'd be a home run get. I think Rick Barnes would have been perfect for this situation this week. But yeah, Johnny Knoxville, thumbs up. I'm not gonna hate on that.
18: I don't think there's a single person out there outside of somebody who doesn't know who Johnny Knoxville is. I'll say it. I don't care. As long as it's not a country artist. As long as it's not some artist. As long as it wasn't somebody. I mean, we already get that all the time. I've already got the Luke Bryant drunk on stage at a Georgia game barking all the time. I don't care who the country artist was you were going to pick. I know there was one who was popular than the others. We don't need that. We don't need any more of that, okay? Johnny Knoxville, to Kaner's point, will add some entertainment. They'll probably do some kind of ridiculous stunt on the air, and it will actually stick besides some wallpaper country artist or some hunk that's on a movie screen that makes people go, is he that guy who did that? Yeah, that's right. That's the guy who's in that movie with the storms and the tornadoes. Is that country artist who? The chair in Nashville? Yeah. We don't need that.
20: I know you're watching. Johnny Knoxville was fantastic today on the Pat McAfee show when they made that announcement. He's really good.
19: Tennessee safety Dejon Lane was named to ESPN's all-transfer portal pickup team. Through the first 3 weeks of the season, is Lane the best defensive back for the Vols?
18: No. It is a transfer, but I'm trying to decide, do I give it to Kay and Lee or Quay Moss? Early, I'd say Quay Moss. because of his versatility, what he's able to do both on return game and what he's able to do playing both safety, the star position. His versatility has already shined on multiple levels in three games so far for Tennessee. So I'll say K-State transfer Quay Moss.
20: Yeah, how about we like not let him return punts because, you know, your secondary is paper thin, just a thought. You know, just a thought.
18: Who would you rather have back there?
20: I anybody but him when you're paper thin in the secondary. I mean, DeJuan like, Morris. Come on. Tyree King, maybe. Yeah. I don't know. I mean,
19: apparently Tyree King's just not been doing it, though.
20: Yeah, you're right.
18: If there's any position that you could actually spare some depth, it would be Tyree King, a wide receiver.
20: Lane's been great. He's been fantastic. I will say that the best, I'll say Quay Moss is your best defensive back right now. I think TJ Metcalf in the long run will be in this conversation. Of course, the corners are good. But I'll say Quay Moss is there right now because he does a little bit of everything, which is why I don't want him to get hurt on special teams.
19: After some Big J journalism from Tyler and Kaner, we were able to confirm that both coaches have been made aware of a potential, albeit brief, communication halt with the headsets if and when POTUS enters, leaves, or moves around the stadium. In terms of the game, is this a big deal?
20: Yeah, starting to see a lot of these reports come out here in the last couple hours. Steve Sarkisian, I guess it was today, maybe this morning, met with the media and said that anytime you play in a game, whenever the president enters, leaves, or moves around in the stadium, that they cut all communication off. And so you have to prepare for that.
18: Mr. President, please only move when Texas has the football.
20: I think it's only a big deal like when he leaves the stadium because he'll presumably be in before kickoff. Anyway, to me, based on the conversations I've had today, I don't think this is a big deal at all. Like you're talking like 10, 15 seconds. Like not a big deal. How often does it happen? I don't know. But, you know, back in the day, you call plays, hand signaling it in. You know, maybe you'll do that for one play. So I don't think this is going to be a big deal at all. But it is something interesting that I had no clue about until Steve Sarkisian said it.
18: It's only a big deal if you accidentally pick up the telephone and you're talking to that person who won't shut up and get off the phone. So you have to fake like you're going through a tunnel. You know what I'm talking about. Hey, I'll call you later. Okay. Tyler, I can still hear everything you're saying. No, you can't. Look, technology in 2026 with the guy who right now has a cell phone carrier that can only get him one bar right now where we're at Whitehead Auto Sales, I think it's fine. It's not that big of a deal. And if it is a big deal, I'm sure there'll be a 30 for 30 made for it 20 years from now about the time Trump ended the communication.
20: Well, it's happened over the years. National championship game last year, I was told, and it's going to be for both teams as well. So also, you did that to me on the phone yesterday, so appreciate that, you jerk.
18: I don't remember doing that on the phone to you at all.
20: You jerk!
18: You actually have to call me for that to actually happen.
20: That's true.
18: We don't talk to each other unless we're sitting next to
20: each
18: other.
20: 3-7, and that's it. That's it.
19: Comes down to, who do I think is more likely to have an underrated player to potentially make a play on Saturday? Luca Wolf or TK Keys?
18: Play the zipper. We know the answer.
19: It's Luca Wolf.
18: You are... I can't even anymore.
19: With the injury to Ethan Davis.
18: I don't believe anything you guys say anymore.
19: They're going to work more of those tight ends in beyond just Thomas and Desaun Bream.
18: Yeah.
19: It's Luca Wolf.
18: So when TK Key scores a touchdown in this game, do I tweet at you guys or do I just text you or do I just completely stop all communication like Trump's walking to the stadium because you already know that it's coming?
20: It's fine. 15 seconds later, we'll be all right. Yeah. Riley, what an astute.
0: Do all three.
18: Thank you. I will. It's like a wolf.
20: Yeah. What an astute decision you just made right there, young man.
18: Speaking of President Trump, what different steps had to be taken to allow the President of the United States to make an appearance for this giant get-together between Texas and Tennessee? Well, there's a man who has actually been involved with a lot of those decision makings from the University of Tennessee, and he's going to join us next on the program. Jason Baum, he wants to talk to you, the fan, you, the listener, and let you know how life can be a little bit more smoother if you're coming to Neyland Stadium coming up on Saturday when these two programs get together. Tyler and Kaner from Whitehead Auto Sales, 99.1 The Sports Animal and 640 AM Sports Monster.
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1: Continuing to work this wreck on 40 westbound at Campbell Station over on the right-hand shoulder and one on Level Road southbound at I-40 East. You do have heavy volume coming now. 40 eastbound, 75 northbound through the 40-75 split out of Loudoun County. And you're already lining up both directions on the 129 bypass in Alcoa.
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4: Temperatures are falling into a range of the mid-50s as you're heading out the door for your Friday. High temperatures will be warming up to the mid to upper 70s. A very fall-like day with low humidity and mostly sunny skies. Heading into your weekend, we'll expect to see the mid to upper 70s, mostly sunny conditions with no chance of rain. From the WVLT First Solar Weather Center, I'm meteorologist Megan Dusmall.
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6: Paige, you hear the rumor? Number one, Texas is coming to town on Saturday. Give us more. Hey, did you hear? College game day is coming to the University of Tennessee. Number one, Texas against 14th-ranked Tennessee. Give us more. Hey, did you hear the President of the United States is coming because College Game Day is going to be on Rocky Top with the number one Texas Longhorns taking on the number 14 Tennessee Volunteers? Give me more. It's like going to Chipotle and you think they're going to give you that double scoop, so you ask them for that third scoop. You just want more. And you'll be able to hear the action from Neyland Stadium right here on the flagship station for Tennessee Sports. That's both 99.1, the Sports Animal in Knoxville, and 640 AM, the Sports Monster in the Tri-Cities. We're here in Alcoa, just a couple of clicks away from McGee Tyson Airport. That is going to be a very busy airport over the next 48-plus hours. Talk more about what it means when leaving the airport and getting to campus. There can only be a couple of individuals who could actually timeline the last couple of days for us. And one of those individuals is the Executive Associate Athletics Director. I got to make sure I get his full title on his business card. Chief Communications Officer. Some refer to him to JB. The formal government name is Jason Baum, joining us from the University of Tennessee. Jason, Tyler, and Kaner, first and foremost, take a breath like I need to whenever discussing everything that's happening at the University of Tennessee. Can you walk us through the timeline? Jason, when did the guys in the glasses and the black suits and the microphones and the sleeves show up to your front door and go, we need to talk about POTUS coming to Neyland Stadium on Saturday? Good afternoon.
7: Good afternoon, guys. Thanks for having me. I know the first time I heard about it was probably Tuesday in one of our cabinet meetings with our athletic administration that it could be a chance that the president would be joining us. And then Wednesday evening, I got a call from a member of the local media that said they had a good source that was confirmed that the president was coming. And sure enough, that source was correct. And here we are. So what a day it's going to be on Saturday.
8: Yeah, to say the least, right? I mean, College Game Day's in town, obviously the number one team in the country, SEC opener, the game's at noon, and now POTUS in town. I think what everybody wants to know is, and I know you guys put out some guidelines and some stuff last night, but for those that haven't seen it, how is this going to affect ingest into the stadium? When do gates open? How long are lines expected to be? What time should they get there? Can you kind of just give us a lay of the land to the best of your knowledge on how to get into the stadium on Saturday?
7: Sure. So we announced last night that gates would be opening earlier at 9 a.m. And we're doing our best actually right now. We're hoping we'll be able to announce this officially, but we're going to try and get gates to open at 8:30 just to relieve a little more of the congestion. But when fans do get in, you know, from, you know, if it opens at 8:30 or 9, we're going to have half price concessions from 9 to 10. Game day is going to be on the video from 9 to 10. So video board. So we're really stressing for people to try and get into Neyland as early as possible. If you're not in line, you know, and to get in the stadium by 10:30, we can't guarantee you're going to see the awesome pregame pageantry that's going to be inside Neyland Stadium. So for folks, please exercise as much patience and a lot more time than you normally would.
9: Jason Baum joining us on the University of Tennessee ahead of Saturday's game day operations. Jason, a lot of the text messages that we're getting is, okay, so what does it mean from upkeep of security? I'm assuming, to the best of your knowledge, pretty much all game day type of, I guess, procedurals are going to be kind of already in place. Clear bag policy, all the other things. Is there any additionals outside of giving your time, giving yourself more time and more grace that we need to know about? I mean, you guys are doing a great job. You already mentioned the half price concession stand for that first hour, and they're going to be able to enjoy kind of the national pomp and circumstance already on the Jumbotron at Neyland Stadium. Are there any more of those kind of fill in the cracks of, hey, if you do need this or if you're experiencing this? I know some of our listeners are also going to be in the suites. Are there going to be any more of those kind of extra procedurals they're going to have to go through to be able to get to their seats on Saturday?
7: Yeah, I mean, I think that we haven't announced it yet, but we will be pushing out communication to everyone. The security perimeter we had for the first two games, it is going to be moving closer to the stadium for this game. So it will be a little tighter of a security perimeter, which probably will just back things up a little bit more. It's why we've tried to move things out. So I just, you know, exercise patience. It's going to be one of those, I kind of equate it to, if you're hopping on a flight the day before Christmas or New Year's or, you know, Thanksgiving, you know, that airport's probably going to be pretty chaotic. I imagine it's just going to be just some long lines, and patience will get you through as quick as we can, you know, metal detector wise. And we're probably going to have upwards of 150 for this game. So there is going to be a heightened sense of metal detectors in and around the stadium, and just the adjusted security perimeter with POTUS coming to town.
8: So College Game Day already announced it's going to be here. That was before the president announced he was coming. Ayers Hall for the first 2 hours, inside Neyland Stadium for the last hour. Two-part question, Jason. With POTUS coming to town, does that affect anything with the game day setup, getting over there to be a part of the festivities at 9 or, you know, whenever it starts, like it's 9 o'clock in the morning? And then two-parter, when they go into Neyland Stadium, you guys announced the southwest corner is where they're going to be. Any specific reason for that location inside Neyland Stadium, which, again, it's going to be awesome to see on TV anyway?
7: I guess to go to the second one first. I mean, we just have such a limited footprint in there inside the stadium that, really, that was probably the best option we had to put in that southwest corner. So the other corner on the southeast side, the visiting team uses that to kind of warm up. And then, you know, the north side, Eric, you've been there enough times with recruits and, you know, all the pregame, you know, VIPs and guests and whatnot. I mean, it's just, it's
8: Letterman.
7: It's pretty chaotic. So, like, I don't think there'd be any way to kind of fit it into that footprint. I think fans will see the game day set's going to go from, say, the 5-yard line to the 15-yard line. So, I mean, it's a pretty decent sized footprint that they will be in inside the stadium. But at the same time, knowing how our fans are and how great, you know, Vol Nation is, I probably expect to see the place packed, you know, for the last hour of the show when they're in there, you know, making their picks and going through the rest of the day. For in the morning with game day, no, I don't think there'd be too many. I mean, I'm sure there's going to be just a heightened sense in and around the stadium, but I mean, I would hope for the most part, it's going to be pretty similar when you go to the game day set as in years past.
9: Hey, Jason, are you willing to take and answer a question from one of our listeners on the text line? I hope you are.
7: Sure.
9: Will you ask Jason if Texas is bringing that stupid cow with them here to Neyland Stadium? I think they're referring to Bevo. Are there any plans for a live mascot on the sidelines for the University of Texas on Saturday?
7: I do not believe so, frankly.
8: No room.
9: There's no room.
8: There's no room.
9: There's no room.
7: Can you imagine? I mean, honestly, though, could you imagine if he was here along with everyone else? I mean, and it's so tight to begin with. Even if we didn't have so many, you know, key dignitaries and media and everyone alike coming to the game, I don't think that's really possible. But no, he will not be here.
8: Jason Baum, the Executive Associate Athletics Director, you forgot this earlier, Tyler, of Brand Advancement and Chief Communication Officer.
9: I can't fit it.
8: It's so much.
9: It's 240 characters, man. I'm trying to get it in there.
8: Very important guy joining us here on Tyler and Kaner. Hey, Jason, thanks so much, man. Is there anything else that maybe we missed that you want the Tennessee fans to know who's coming to the game? I know you have more announcements coming, but anything else maybe you want to get out there that we missed?
7: I just think this is one of those, if you think you're coming to the game right around kickoff, you're really going to be impacted. So especially, you know, once the president does land and his motorcade getting here. I mean, roads will be impacted. So, I mean, I just please try and get here as early as you can to avoid that. Get in the stadium, enjoy the half price concession. You know, I know it's going to be maybe a little different. I did want to mention one kind of adjustment
9: please.
7: As well. Fans will see tomorrow on the Vol walk. It will be a little different. Our players and coaches aren't going to be able to go over and physically, you know, touch, interact fans, high fives, hugs with their family members. We got to keep that a clean zone for security reasons. So we will see a little bit of a different adjustment for Vol walk there. We'll still do it, obviously, but we just can't have that physical interaction like we normally would.
9: It's Jason Baum coming in to make sure to give us all the details we need, that you need for Saturday, and what's going to be one of the biggest atmospheres since you guys go down your list. 22 Bama, 15 Oklahoma. And on this year's slate, you also have to take into consideration big matchups like Bama, like LSU, like Auburn. But I don't think any bigger than when the President of the United States is going to be joining us here on Rocky Top. Jason, I have to imagine it's already been a busy week. You still have a busy week ahead of you. Saturday will be here before you know it. The fact that you took 10 minutes out to join us means the world to us, brother. Go out, enjoy the rest of your Thursday, and we'll catch up when we all catch our breaths, hopefully after a Tennessee victory Saturday night there at Neyland Stadium. Thank you, sir.
7: Well, thanks, guys, for having me. I always enjoy listening to your show. You guys are the best. Take care.
8: No, you're the best. You're the best.
9: No, Jason Baum brought great news to the table for a lot of people out there wondering.
8: No doubt.
9: Bevo will not be here.
8: Bevo. No room. No room for Bevo, but Matthew McConaughey, I bet, will be
9: the
8: here.
9: The text line right now, there is just, like, there's a unanimous yes. There are prayer emoji hands. I can't, I didn't know people would get so juiced for a live mascot not making the road trip.
8: Real talk, though, really do appreciate Jason
9: yeah,
8: coming
9: seriously.
8: On. Again, we've had Tyler and I, Ryle, I mean, everybody really has just been asked so many questions. What does this mean? What does this mean? What does this mean? I'm like, you know what? Let me bring the guy on who has all those answers. So appreciate him. There will be more announcements to come tonight, in the morning, or tomorrow. So be on the lookout if you're going to the game. Again, he said it there, 10:30, you're probably pushing it to get into the stadium for pregame festivities. I would start lining up there, you know, as early as you can get.
9: That's Riley, that's you too. For those of you who want to see our co-host / producer out on campus, he's probably going to be near a keg and probably a fried egg or two. Do not let him do that. He has got to be a very busy boy. That's got to be on his best behavior, that happening Saturday when Tennessee takes on Texas. It's still 2 days away. I don't have time, and I'm being a very impatient kid. It's December 23rd. Can I just open up one present on Christmas Eve, or do I have to wait till the fat man comes on December the 24th at night?
8: Gotta wait.
9: Can I just get one touchdown to start the game 7-0 Tennessee? It's Eric. It's Tyler. Riley Halton back in the Budweiser Studios. 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
11: Your heaviest interstate volume right now is going to be on 40 westbound out of town, 40 eastbound past Pellissippi and Cedar Bluff, and eastbound 75 northbound through the 40-75 split out of Loudoun County and eastbound past Watt Road. You are slowing out to the east, 40 eastbound approaching Strawberry Plains Pike and really lining up on northbound Broadway through Fountain City and the Hulse Crossroads.
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6: 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So, Riley, what time are you going to? It's going to be interesting for you. You got to be in the studio in the morning on Saturday, and then you got to make your way to the stadium. What's your game plan, Riley, on Saturday morning?
29: Pray. That's the plan.
30: Not only is he handsome, but he's funny. Ladies, give him a call, 656-9900.
29: Yeah, trying to get from here to the parking, and then from the parking to the stadium itself with the enhanced security. Yeah, I am. I'm hoping things go well for me. We'll figure it out.
6: I feel like this game is going to be one of those games where, like, in 10 years, and hopefully the game will live up to it and it'll be a great game and hopefully Tennessee wins. But, like, just everything, the circus it is with
1: game day, the expectations, number one team in the country, like Faison Brandon storyline, Arch Manning coming to Knoxville, and then POTUS. It's, Tyler, it's one of those games where you look back in like 10 or 15 years like, oh my gosh, yeah, that was a wild weekend.
30: Yeah. This is going to – can we all have honesty hour for a second? Good. I'm glad we're all on the same page. We're going to play a game called Never Have I Ever. You probably haven't done it since you were like 14 or 15, and there was probably a cute girl across from you. But here, we're all friends. We're going to hang out for a second, all right? Everybody put one index finger in the air. Just one, okay? Because I know I'm going to get you out on this one. Never have I ever lied about being at a Tennessee football game to try to chase clout or to say that I was part of a game, and then so I could be a part of a big memory. Everybody drop your hand because everybody's lied at least one time. Oh, no, I would. Okay, Jared, you're an honest man. I appreciate that. Thank you for being our engineer and on site. Oh, no, I was at the 98 Florida game. No, you weren't. You had a chance to go, but you didn't go. I was at the 98 Sterner fumble game. Yes, I was. No, you weren't. You had a chance to go, but then it was raining, and you were like, ah, I'll go to the next game. I was at the 2004 Florida game when Jay Wade and Ainge and Will Hoyt. No, you had a chance, but you didn't go. If you don't arrive, if you don't see, I know what you're thinking to yourself. You keep scrolling social media, all right? And there's that person you haven't talked to in like 10 years, but they keep putting their tickets up for sale. They keep including the photo of like maybe their little kid standing in the seat, and you can see the field in the background, and it's got the section, it's got the seat numbers, it's got the price. Don't be that person who says shoulda, coulda, woulda. Oh, I'll get the next one. Oh, there's still two more big games. There's that big October against Bama. There's that big November against LSU. Uh-uh. Think about this for a second. Are you a true Vol? Do you have the means to be able to do it? Do you want to say that you were in-house the night the President of the United States showed up to see Tennessee knock off number one Texas? Guys, the University of Tennessee lifetime against the AP-ranked number one team is 2-17. Jimmy Hines just put up two fingers. He's either telling me peace, deuce, or he's letting me know the answer's two. I think he's telling me the answer's two. Do you want to be in-house Saturday afternoon when the University of Tennessee does something they've only done two other times? 59 against LSU, 85 against Bo Jackson and Auburn. Billy Cannon, Bo Jackson, Arch Manning. Think about it. 656-9900. Jimmy Himes was alive when Tennessee knocked off Billy Cannon in LSU. He was probably covering the program. The guy looks 39, but he's been around for like 100 years. It's crazy. And he still hasn't retired. He's going to give us his thoughts on how Tennessee knocks off Texas. Ollie Lane, the VFL, he's going to tell us how Tennessee knocks off Texas. I bet Ollie Lane can share with us how loud it was in a respective game all the way back in 2022 when Alabama came to town. And I know there's a few of you out there who are saying, I want your riding with Ivins play because you've hit three in a row. Yes, I have. I'm going for four straight. I'm going for Thursday Night Football. And I'm going to go for a play that actually might surprise you a little bit. Can you wait 10 extra minutes? You know what we should do, gentlemen? Can I make an executive, like, POTUS-like decision on the air?
2: Let's hear it.
30: I think we should move Riding with Ivins permanently to the 410 portion of our program.
2: It's a really good idea.
30: You think we should do that?
2: Let's do it.
30: Sold. Done. We'll send it to Congress. We'll sign off on it. Everything else will be awesome. I'm happy to report that the Alcoa Police Department's here to finally pick up my co-host after all the years of shenanigans. Officer, we appreciate everything that you do. I'll actually tackle him if you want to shackle him. Tackle and shackle. Thank you. The Alcoa Police Department loves Tyler and Kaner, and we love them. And we'll show that love next right here on the station where the Vols play. 99.1, the Sports Animal, and 640 AM, the Sports Monster in the Tri-Cities. 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
7: You are slowing in all the usual places to the west of town and now out to the east of town as well, out across the Holston River Bridge and then on out to Strawberry Plains Pike. Also lining up southbound down across the Solway Bridge on Edgemore Road, Oak Ridge Highway through Carnes, Clinton Highway through Powell. Already a couple light cycle delays on Emory Road at I-75.
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1: Yeah, you and Will, big on the Foo Fighters.
6: Do you know what else it related, Dave Grohl news? Do you know what happened on this day 35 years ago?
1: Enlighten me.
6: An album called Nevermind by the band Nirvana came out. Are you familiar with it?
1: I'm familiar with Nirvana.
6: Are you familiar with their 1991 album, Nevermind?
1: Sing a song, I'll probably know it.
6: I bet you there are plenty of songs you know from the album.
1: I bet I'll know it.
6: Yeah. Half the album, I was about to say, I bet you Jared Kirchensteiner can help us out.
1: Yeah, I'm familiar.
6: Games and Things, bringing you the Pigskin Panel. If there's anybody who knows anything about Nirvana, Kurt Cobain, and Dave Grohl, I bet you it's the individual who's joining us right now. His name is Jimmy Himes. Jimmy, tell me more about Dave Grohl and the Foo Fighters, but for drummer of Nirvana.
17: No, I will not.
6: You will not? Because there are bigger things to talk about on this program.
17: I'd rather talk about Bevo.
6: Would you? Are you surprised Bevo ain't jumping a first-class ticket with the horns here to Knoxville?
17: No, not at all. I don't think he travels on the road because there aren't many places that could handle Bevo. So, no, I'm not surprised he isn't.
6: I don't think Smokey would like to have some uninvited guests join him here at General Nealon's house.
17: Could nip at his hoofs.
6: No. I'm going to save it for later in the program. I'm going to start very easy for you. Let's do a smooth takeoff here.
17: All right.
6: Tennessee, Texas. Brother, there are many people who looked at the 26 calendar and said, this is going to be one of the biggest matchups of the year. Jimmy, I'm going to beat them to it. I think it's the biggest matchup of the year. Not Bama. Yeah. Not LSU. You got Peyton coming home. There are a lot of people who are going to be joining us on the guest list. He's already made it known that he's going to fan. Blood's thicker than colors of your alma mater. Your overall thoughts on what's going to be Saturday at noon, number one, number 14.
17: Fabulous atmosphere. It'll be a great atmosphere. You've got some people are surprised that it's a lead game on ABC, but my guess is that they wanted to have a marquee game to start out with and keep you engaged the rest of the day for the game at noon, the game at 3:30, the game at night. I think that's probably what they're thinking is, but I think it's one of the biggest games at Neyland Stadium. I've been covering this program for over 40 years, and it would rank in the top five or six to me with all the hoopla around it and so forth. So I'm looking forward to this. And I remember talking to a guy a couple of years ago when Texas came in the league, a guy in Knoxville, and he said he told the commissioner, Sankey, he said as soon as Texas got in, he said, you need to schedule them for Knoxville because Arch Manning playing in the place where Peyton Manning was a star. You got to do it. Don't put Tennessee in Austin while Arch is here. Put him in Knoxville.
6: Yeah, really?
17: Yes. So
1: this is also.
17: Sankey agreed with that.
6: So you would say that the Arch coming to Knoxville first instead of going to Austin was by design?
17: Yes.
6: Okay.
17: Yeah. Absolutely.
6: Well, no. Sometimes it comes together like that.
17: Yeah, it made sense. Yeah.
1: This is also one of those. I mean, there were so many years, you know, during Butch or Dooley or maybe even the tail end of Pruitt where you just never had a chance against the number one ranked team. Like, I mean, the spread was like 30, 34, 28. This is like 4.5 right now. And Grant Ramey had a great stat, ballquest.com, of this is the smallest spread against the number one ranked team going back to 97 Florida. So, I mean, of course you have a chance to win this football game, but like the last couple of times you played number one ranked teams, it's like, you're just kind of hoping to hang around. Though this time,
6: I'm sorry. Were you the one who brought the spread up, or was it me who brought the spread up?
17: Me.
6: I'm rubbing off on you is what's happening. Jimmy, your thoughts.
17: Was that is that AP only? Because there was another team that was ranked number one in the coaches' poll that Tennessee played.
1: Oh, I don't know.
6: That's the 22
1: point.
6: Bama game.
17: That's correct.
6: Bama was number one in the coaches.
1: No, 22 Georgia. Tennessee was like one and Georgia was one in the coaches or whatever, right? Wasn't it Georgia?
17: No, Alabama was number one in the coaches poll.
5: The 52-49 game that one of us played in, Alabama was the number one team in the coaches poll.
1: It was Georgia ranked number one. Tennessee was in the CFP number one.
18: Yes.
1: That's what it was.
18: Yeah. That's what it was.
17: Yeah. So, yeah, I just think it's going to be a phenomenal game. I think Tennessee can beat them. There are a number of reasons why. I can get into that a little bit later. I'm not picking Tennessee to win, but I think there is a pathway for Tennessee to beat Texas.
5: Ollie Lane. Jimmy showed up already, and he's already going to pee in people's Cheerios.
18: I know.
5: What are your thoughts? I know we're going to cut open this turkey momentarily. Number one versus number 14. Don't sell me on Bama in October. Don't sell me on LSU in November. But the 2026 season tickets are great. This is it. Now, this is the crown jewel of your season ticket package, number one versus number 14.
18: Yeah, I mean, if I was a season ticket holder, this would be the game that I would actually go to this season. I mean, this is a fantastic atmosphere. I mean, you got the leader of the free world coming. You got President Trump coming to watch us play football. I mean, that's pretty insane.
5: Right.
18: That's pretty insane. I mean, no matter how you look at it, what your views are, I mean, having him come to Knoxville, I mean, is pretty big in itself. But just the matchup itself is big. I mean, not many times that you're going to be able to take on what is claimed to be the number one team in the country. And for Texas, not often in recent history that they've had the ability to defend a number one ranking.
5: Mm-hmm.
18: So it's going to be interesting on both sides. I'm interested to see how this Texas team translates on the road. Obviously, it's a different team than it is than it was last mm-hmm. year. But there was a lot of difficulties on the road.
1: It was not a good road football team.
18: No, and especially when Arch got rattled, it seemed like the offense around him really seemed to kind of take its turn of falling apart around him as well. So if the defense and Jim Knowles can get to him, I'd expect a really good night for the Vols.
17: That's one reason I give Tennessee a chance, because Texas was so bad on the road last year, and we don't know what they are on the road
18: this
1: year. I've been saying that all week long. I was like, here are Arch stats on the road last year. This is what Texas did on the road. Mm-hmm. It's the only thing we have to go on right now. And it wasn't good, but you're right. I mean, they've had spring camp, fall camp. Those guys are Arch is a year older. Maybe it won't matter.
17: You can excuse the fact they lost at Ohio State 14-7.
1: Oh, yeah.
17: But they lost to Florida, which Steve Spurrier pointed out was 4-8. They lost to Georgia. Wow. 35-10.
18: You should have lost to Kentucky.
17: And they went into overtime for Kentucky and
18: Mississippi State. Yep. Yeah.
17: So there's nothing impressive about what Texas did on the road last year.
18: And if I'm not wrong, they only leave the state of Texas this week and then one other time this season. Is that correct?
5: They leave the state of Texas once before their open date.
18: Yeah.
5: Once they get to their open date, they still have to go to Baton Rouge, and they still have to go to, correct me if I'm wrong, it is

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1: That's where I have seen the number one ranked team in the land, and I've gone, I don't know if they're the number one team in the land.
2: But Tyler, they beat Ohio State. That's a dumb question to ask.
1: Jimmy, is Texas the best team in college football in your mind right now?
3: I don't think so.
1: See, thank you. Let's have a discussion.
3: Well, okay, here's the way I would...
1: I'm not trying to water down the game on Saturday, but they make it seem like there's a force field.
3: Oh, they're really good.
1: They're really good.
3: They can be elite. But if Texas played Ohio State on a neutral site, I would take Ohio State.
1: As would I.
3: If Texas played, I don't know, a Notre Dame on a neutral site, I'd take Notre Dame.
1: So would I. I have them as my national champion.
3: So, Miami would give them a heck of a run. I don't think that's clearly defined right now.
1: Yes.
3: And Texas played one good quarter against Ohio State, right?
1: It's the one that counted.
3: So it was. That is true. So yeah. I have reservations about saying they're the number one ranked team in the country. But every year, it seems like the team that's ranked number one in the country doesn't stay there. You might have two, three, or four teams number one in the country before it's all over. But I am not convinced that Texas is the best team in the country.
1: Ollie's already shaking his head beside
4: you. I agree with him. I don't think Texas is the best team in the country. I think I've actually got three teams in mind that are probably better: Georgia, Notre Dame, and honestly, Ole Miss really surprised me against LSU, and I think they could probably beat Texas. I mean, I think that would be a good matchup to see. But to me, they had to beat Ohio State in Austin, and it was almost like a miracle in Austin. That wouldn't have happened in Columbus up in Ohio State.
1: Sure.
4: It wouldn't happen at a neutral site. And Ohio State, it's almost more on their fault, I feel like, that they lost that football game because they couldn't put away a 20-point spread margin.
1: Lead. Yeah, exactly.
4: Yeah. So, I mean, it's more on Ohio State's fault than it is Texas.
1: A quick follow-up. If you both – Karen, do you believe they're the best team in college football? I'm going to say no.
4: Just say yes. You want to? I see your face. You
5: No.
4: Yes.
5: I think they're the best team on paper.
1: Okay.
5: I don't know if they're the best team in the like.
1: I'm so glad you said that.
5: Yeah.
1: On paper, gentlemen, or in your minds, what's keeping Texas from being the best team in college football? The ranking and the number says they are, but what's keeping Ollie Lane and Jimmy Himes from saying, here's the reason why? They don't do this well. They don't have this. The DNA's not there. Their coach can't. What is it for you two?
3: Steve Sarkisian. I'm not sure he's a national championship coach. He may be. No, but it isn't. And I do, in fairness, need to point this out. As bad as I thought Texas was on the road last year, they were undefeated at home the previous 2 years.
4: Yeah.
3: Mm-hmm. I mean, on the road the previous 2 years. So I don't know if that's a one-year glitch for them as far as the way they played on the road last year. But if I'm looking at it from Tennessee's perspective, I'm thinking you darn sure have a chance to beat them based on the way they played on the road a year ago.
1: Jimmy, you and I are on the same page today. I think Sarkisian's Ryan Day. I don't think he'd ever get over the top, but once he does, watch out. Here comes the avalanche. Ollie?
4: To me, I think I just need to see more about how they're going to be on the road this year to say if they're going to be the best team or not.
1: Sure.
4: That's really what's kind of holding me back. But then also, I mean, they have inconsistencies throughout their play that you'd want to see cleaned up, especially from a quarterback that you expect to be in a Heisman-type race. I mean, you expect him to play pretty perfect, and I just haven't seen that entirely out of him yet or the unit. So,
5: I was going to say head coach quarterback, and you're three games into this year, and one of the wins is great.
4: Mm-hmm.
5: Right? You're right. It's like they played three bad quarters. They played great one quarter. It's all that mattered. So maybe that's too early to determine. He's been in the playoff before, and but it kind of felt like his realm was always they couldn't win the big one. Well, you won a big one. You know, Arch Manning played much better at the end of last year. Not good on the road, but like I don't, through three games, like against UTSA, he was awful. He made some plays to win and beat Ohio State. So I would say, what's holding them back, Tyler? I said head coach quarterback for right now, but maybe at least on the quarterback side, maybe that's too premature to say three games in.
3: Well, he's been a little inconsistent. Mm-hmm. I'll give you that.
4: Yeah.
3: So he needs to be more consistently accurate, and he has not been.
5: Yep.
1: Let's shift. What still concerns you about the University of Tennessee, despite the fact they are 3-0 heading into their SEC opener? There's got to be some things that are still left unchecked. There still have to be some boxes that have to officially be looked at, examined, and determined where's the issues. Jimmy has those. Ollie has those. Tyler and Eric, we have those as well from Whitehead Auto Sales and Alcoa. We are 2 days out from Tennessee and Texas. You'll be able to hear it right here on the flagship stations for Volunteer Sports. 99.1, the sports animal in Knoxville.

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3: Continuing to line up, 40 westbound out of town, both directions between Cedar Bluff and Level Road, and eastbound and northbound through the 4075 split out of Loudoun County. You've got heavy volume both directions on the 129 bypass in Alcoa. Still lining up, southbound down across the Solway Bridge. Heavy volume continues on Kingston Pike through Farragut and through Sequoia Hills.
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0: I'm over here just juicing up the Hall of Famer, Jimmy Himes. Take the trip. Hang out with the family. Spend time.
1: That's what it's all about.
0: And it's so funny, too, because we are having some private discussions here over the last 20 minutes about family first and how important it is and how life is precious. And it just, Jimmy, will you retire already? I love seeing you, dude. But, dude, go take the trip. Go enjoy time with your beautiful wife. It is Jimmy Himes, the Hall of Famer. It is Ollie Lane joining us here. Thanks to our friends at Games and Things, ourgameroom.com. Check them out. Level Road, Kingston Pike. That is Games and Things. Jimmy Himes, all right, now I need you on the clock, and I need you to be professional Jimmy Himes. 3-0 Tennessee. They still have some warts. What do you not like going into this matchup against Texas?
2: You want me to limit it to one?
0: I'll give you two because you've earned it. Go ahead.
2: Ollie's going to love this one. I need the offensive line to prove to me that they can get it done against an elite front seven. I want to see that.
1: Now, Cole, and, Cole Kubelik would disagree with you.
2: Who's that? So, some Auburn guy.
0: Yeah, right. Yeah,
3: he's
0: yeah.
3: No Jimmy so, Himes.
2: But I want to see them go. They haven't gone against a really good front.
0: Mm-hmm.
2: Okay, so I want to see that. And the other part of the equation is I want to see what Faison Brandon does
0: right
2: against a great defense. Has Tennessee limited him so far, and now they're going to unleash him against Texas? Or have they not run up tempo because he wasn't ready to handle it?
0: Right.
2: But now you're going to do it against Texas? How he plays, to me, is still – look, I love what he's done so far. But how he plays against Texas is going to be – to me, is still a question mark. It's a concern if he can get it done against a team that good.
0: Ollie?
1: You make this easy, Jimmy, because a lot of it I do agree with you on. Now, I mean, offensive line-wise, I think they have played better each game as it's gone along, and so I expect them to play better this week. I expect you'll see less rotation with people in there, depending on how performance is. You know, now the only one piece that I worry about right now is just Umarov. He's been inconsistent in the last two games, but then he has really great plays. And so you see the spark in it, but then you also see some of the downside. So you just hope that he's working to wrinkle some of that stuff out. But, you know, the second point that you brought up, you know, I felt like Marlon talked about it really well on our Monday, the final roundup.
2: Marlon Walls.
1: Yes.
2: Yeah.
1: About why not, especially against a team like Kennesaw State, give him more? Why aren't we running the offense at the tempo? Because, like, if you get into Texas and you realize, well, shoot, I need to go fast to get something to happen, and I need to pull a couple of plays out of the bag that we haven't run yet.
0: Right.
1: Well, he hasn't done that yet. How is that going to happen? Is it going to work well? I would have rather have seen it more of a trial by fire because, you know, I felt like they did this a lot with Nico. They kept him kind of protected. They didn't give him a lot of the offense. That's when you really started seeing things slow down a lot. And I feel like ever since then you've seen it kind of take that downward slide where it's kind of – you're bottle feeding versus just kind of open the water hose and let them kind of drink from
2: it.
1: And I felt like they did that with Joey Aguilar to a point. And I guess he's a veteran guy. Maybe his mental capacity was at a higher level at his point in his career. But I feel like Faison, the way that he's played, his composure, the way that he looks, he's got the ability to do it.
2: Mm-hmm.
1: I'd like to see what he does when he gets challenged. As much as I hate to say it, I want to see how he responds when an interception happens or something doesn't go his way, because I think he's going to respond the right way. He's going to play the right way, just based on everything that he showed me so far.
4: Let me ask you this, Ollie, and this is going to sound like a dumb question whenever you hear it, but that's normal here, 3-7. But I've heard you guys talking about this before. Big guys, smaller guys.
1: Mm-hmm.
4: Which ones are easy to block? I've heard you guys talk about if you get those big, beefy defensive linemen, defensive tackles, sometimes because they're a little slower usually, they're easier to block than some of the small, you know, quicker guys. I ask this because the nose tackle is 387 on the roster.
1: Oh, yeah.
4: The other one's like 330.
0: Okay, I know when Bevo's got a helmet on.
4: They got a lot of beef in the interior. So I'm just kind of curious how, as an offensive lineman, you go about the big guys. And
1: yeah.
4: The, you know.
1: I'll tell you what, the big guys, the really, really big guys, are probably good for about 1-2 plays. 1-2 plays a game, maybe 1-2 plays a half. They get tired really fast, and especially if you are running the tempo. Which, you know, like I'll give you – when I played against that giant 360-something pound nose tackle from Florida.
0: You beat me to it.
1: I mean, after, like, play 10, he was already, you know, tapping the helmet, ready for his next guy to come in.
0: Were you dragging him to the dirt, or was he tapping out?
1: Yeah, I mean, and now, granted, you know, the first two or three plays, you're probably not going to move them very far, because, I mean, they are just like a stone wall.
4: Mm-hmm.
1: But to your point, the little guys, I mean, they're the ones that are chock full of energy. They're always the ones like, want to do every single move and all that kind of stuff. Those are the guys that just... more than anything, they're just like an annoying – like, it's the gnat that you can't get.
4: Yeah.
1: It's hard to get your hands on them. It's hard to, you know, react to all their different movements and stuff like that. So, I mean, the little guys are a lot harder. Big guys, you can – you corral them a lot easier. So
0: I think I know your answer to this, be based on the questions or concerns that you have. Jimmy, Furman, Georgia Tech, and then Kennesaw State. He didn't play all 12 quarters of football. But in the 12 quarters of football that Faison Brandon has seen, is he ready for the ranked number one team in the land?
2: See, I don't know. That's one of my concerns.
0: We can all admit.
2: I do like his poise.
0: Yeah.
2: I like his composure. I think he has a good command of the offense. I think he's athletic. I think he's accurate. He can run. So I like a lot of things about him. But he hasn't really been tested yet.
0: Mm-hmm.
2: And so that's... to me, that's an element of the unknown as to how he's going to deal with that. And it also makes me wonder, as I mentioned earlier, is Tennessee ready to go up-tempo with him at quarterback against – a lot of people think they should.
0: Mm-hmm.
2: Well, why have they not?
0: Take the training wheels off, but can they?
2: Yeah. So, and have they not gone up-tempo because they don't feel like he's ready for that?
0: Yeah.
2: But now you think he's ready for Texas?
0: And, Jimmy, you can't say anything about the calendar. You made it years in advance.
2: Yeah.
0: We're sorry Georgia Tech played like a 500 football team.
2: Yeah.
0: We're sorry Kennesaw State is still a Group of Six Conference USA team.
2: Yeah.
0: It's tough going snooze, snooze, snooze, bang, number one team in the land of the polls is coming to your house. Now, Faison, go out there and rip it up for 400-plus like it's 22 Alabama again.
2: I will say this. I don't think the moment's going to be too big for him.
0: Really?
2: And I think that is very important.
0: Mm-hmm.
2: Like, this is a guy – that in high school was, 35-1 and won two state championships?
0: Yeah.
2: This is a guy that has shown poise and composure so far, even going, and I know Georgia Tech wasn't that good, but going to Georgia Tech, I thought he displayed that. So I don't, now if he gets sacked five times, maybe he gets a little bit rattled. But I feel really good about the moment not being too big for him. I think he has that kind of maturity for a young player.
0: It's Jimmy Himes, Ollie Lane. What is the biggest game you've ever played in? Ollie, spoiler alert, I think we already know the answer. Maybe you're throwing your hands up in the back of the... okay, we'll get to that momentarily. Jimmy Himes, what was the biggest game that you covered? Maybe there was a goosebumps moment. Maybe you sat down and you looked around and you counted every head in the seats and you went, there's no other place I'd rather be than right here because of the moment, the magnitude. They'll share that with us next from Whitehead Auto Sales. Come find out why the car buying experience is a little different. It doesn't even matter if your credit score starts with a number 5. They will get you behind the wheel of your next vehicle. Come find out why Alcoa, I call it the community of champions. Come by and say hello to us. We're going to be with you up until 7 o'clock. We're going for 4 straight tonight. It's a Thursday night football game where the Falcons, yes, the 0-2 Atlanta Falcons, are going to Green Bay. Wait till you hear this play. It's a juicy one I don't think you're going to want to miss out on. Riley, play the music.
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0: All right, so let's have a discussion, shall we? 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Thank you. Last night, Yankees Grand Slam pushes us over the 6.5 early. Tonight, we go to Lambeau Field and the return of Michael Penix. Let me just get started by letting you know what the quarterback room looks like for the Atlanta Falcons. Tua Tagovailoa, believe it or not, is actually a healthy go, but will serve as the backup tonight for the lefty. So which lefty are you going to start, Atlanta? Michael Penix or Tua? It is the return of the former Tennessee commit, the former Washington quarterback. Tonight they go to Lambeau to take on a really slow Green Bay team who probably should be 0-2, but they're not. Some team in New York couldn't put the nail in the coffin last week. But are we selling ourselves too short on a desperate 0-2 Atlanta team tonight? Look, this line has fluctuated from 6.5 down to 4.5, back up to 5.5, up and down, up and down. But I'm a believer in Michael Penix. I'm a believer in this offense. It is too good to just be put into the corner and not allowed to score points. Have you guys seen the team totals tonight for the Packers and the Falcons? You can still get the Atlanta team total tonight in their matchup at Lambeau at 17.5. Now I get it. This is the game where they only score 17 points and we end up getting screwed and we're saying, why did we do this in the beginning? I think this is a barn burner to the end. I think Atlanta can win this game outright tonight. But no, I don't have the stones to touch the money line. But points have to be put up by this Atlanta offense. They are still loaded. They still have explosive players. The quarterback's just got to get them the ball, and I think Penix does it tonight. So your play, we go for four straight Thursday, September the 24th. As long as the Falcons score 18 or more points tonight, we're going to go home a winner and go for the sweep going into your Friday. Team total, Falcons over 17.5. Tyler, Kaner, let's get Ollie and Jimmy back in here. 99.1, the sports animal.
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8: You are still slowing on the interstate, all the usual places. Now we're getting reports of an injury wreck in Seymour on Chapman Highway near Chapman View Drive. You've also got heavy volume. Chapman Highway southbound approaching John Sevier and a possible fender bender now on 40 westbound just west of downtown.
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23: Spotty showers are clearing overnight, leading to dry conditions starting off your Friday. Temperatures will be in the mid-50s as you're heading out the door and warming up into the mid-70s by the afternoon. We're expecting partly cloudy skies, staying nice and dry in this weekend, mostly sunny conditions with high temperatures in the mid to upper 70s. From the WVLT First Alert Weather Center, I'm meteorologist Megan Desmal.
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0: out to the text line. We've now got photos of former Florida nose guard Desmond Watson coming in here. Ollie, you're laughing. Do you have flashbacks of trying to move 21 off the line of scrimmage?
1: Yeah, I do. I remember the first time I threw my hands into them, they kind of like suck in a little bit, and then I pulled them out. They smelled bad the rest of the game. I was just like, ugh. Felt bad for Joe because he had to hold the balls that I was stepping back there to him and it had sweat on it.
0: This is the insight we need from you, VFL Ollie Lane.
2: While you're here,
0: Hives joining the program. I'll start with you, Ollie. Tyler and Kaner from Whitehead Auto Sales in Alcoa. I have to imagine going down to Florida where you started at center might be on your list, but it's not the top of your list. This is a massive game, Tennessee, Texas. What's the biggest game you've played in your college career?
1: I mean,
0: is it obvious?
1: It's got to be pretty obvious. I mean, being especially on the field goal unit that won the football game in 22.
2: Yeah,
1: I mean,
2: that's
1: a special moment. Yeah. But I mean, shoot, I remember that Ole Miss game, even though we didn't win it. That was a really big game to play in.
0: 21 Ole Miss when Lane came back.
1: Mm-hmm.
0: Yeah.
1: And I mean, going down and beating Clemson in the Orange Bowl was a really big game for us. I felt like that was a big moment for Tennessee. I mean, especially Clemson was still kind of regarded in a higher level then.
2: And Klubnik was like the second coming then.
1: Yes.
2: That was his first start and all that, yeah.
1: Mm-hmm. But, you know, I've also experienced a lot of big games in Neyland. You know, I remember being there for the 15 game against Oklahoma and hearing the decibel record get broken. And, you know, unfortunately, I sat next to a bunch of OU fans, and it took me a half of football to realize that OU for kickoffs was like saying OU, not just, oh. It took me about a half, like 13 or I guess 14-year-old Ollie to figure that out. Yeah,
0: it happens.
1: No, I mean, it's such a special stadium. This one's got the makings to be really, really, truly special. I mean, you think back at some of the moments in UT history. I mean, one that always points out to me is the year that they beat Florida and tore down the goalpost. I mean, that was a big night there. There's been so many
0: Collins Cooper
1: magical moments that happen within the confines of Neyland Stadium. So, I mean, this has got the makings to be another one. And to me, it would be a somewhat reasonable situation, depending on how the game plays out. If they do win a close one, I mean, I could see fans a little eager to touch some grass in this one. So, I mean, it's got the makings to be that kind of night.
2: Jimmy, you came to the market, wasn't it? 84?
3: Five.
2: 85. Okay, so the 85 season was your first season?
3: Yes.
2: Pretty, a couple memorable games there in that season.
3: Absolutely. Well, they played number one Auburn and Bo Jackson, knocked him out of the game and beat him 38-20, and the game wasn't that close.
0: That's the last time Tennessee knocked off the AP-ranked number one team.
3: Yes. And then they beat Miami, which was ranked number two in the Sugar Bowl, the
2: Crushed
3: Sugar Balls. So that those are two of the most iconic games I've covered at Tennessee. Mm. The one that I think gets lost in the shuffle a little bit, and Ollie mentioned Florida 98, Florida in 96, the teams were 1-2 in the country.
0: Yes, they were. Mm-hmm.
3: But the one that I think gets lost a little bit, when that was a great game, was Notre Dame in 1990 here. They were ranked number one in the country. And it took an end zone interception by Notre Dame to beat Tennessee. That was a whale of a game. Rocket Ishmael turned the corner on one play, and it's like, you know why they named him Rocket. But that was those are some of the biggest games. The game against Florida State and Tempe was not a great game, but it was a great moment for Tennessee to win a national championship. And then the miracle at South Bend, that was the year, that was 91, and for Tennessee to come back. Those are among the most iconic games that I've seen, in addition to the Alabama win in 2020. Mm-hmm. That is the best matchup I've ever seen at Neyland Stadium between quarterbacks.
1: Yeah.
3: Both quarterbacks were brilliant.
2: And what's crazy, Jimmy, going into that week, nobody knew if Bryce Young was going to play. Like, everybody kind of thought Ty Simpson was going to make his first start, and then he was out there in pregame warm-ups, and he was throwing, and he was wincing, and then he goes out there and plays the game of his life.
0: Here's what's crazy, and I know it's not popular here on this station, on this show, to give love to anybody that doesn't wear an orange jersey. I've seen a lot of guys get their ass kicked. Watching
2: language
0: Tennessee, I don't care. He got his ass kicked that game. Tennessee's defense put Bryce Young into the ground, body bagged him probably 12, 13 times, and to watch him roll over, pick himself up, and have a lineman like try to put a shoulder pad back under his jersey like Stallone in a Rocky movie, I just went, dude, nine, stay down. Mm-hmm. Bryce, stay down. And he just kept getting up. And I went, I don't care who wins this game. Wink, wink. But Bryce Young, you've earned my respect.
1: I can give you a better story.
0: Yeah.
1: I remember, I believe it was 21.
0: And this is a guy who covered Jarrett Garantano, too. But continue. No, Garantano also got his butt kicked here.
1: I believe this was 21. We ran a good game against Alabama in Tuscaloosa.
2: Nick Saban was losing his mind on the sideline.
1: I remember Hendon coming over the sideline, spit some teeth out,
0: That's right.
1: ran back in there, called the next play. I've never seen any quarterback that I've ever played with would stop the game.
0: That's a good point.
1: If they had broken teeth or something like that. He spit them out, went right back out there, called the next play, and I think he ended up running the football for a touchdown or something. I mean, that's talk about a competitor. A gamer. I mean, that guy was just different. Different beast to be around.
3: We mentioned the two AP number one ranked teams, Tennessee beating Alabama, was number one in the coaches' poll in 2022.
0: Correct.
3: What's interesting about those three Tennessee wins where they were all against Heisman Trophy winners.
0: There it is. Thank you for bringing that up. Young, Cannon, Bo Jackson.
3: Yes.
0: Yeah. Jimmy, what has to happen Saturday for us to get back together in like 5 or 6 years, have a glass of iced tea, and go, do you remember that 26 Texas game?
3: One thing we hadn't touched on about this as far as what Tennessee has to do, and I don't know that this is a bad rap against Jim Knowles. Well, he has trouble containing mobile quarterbacks. Well, who doesn't?
0: Right.
3: So this is a game where you got to contain Arch Manning. I think he is very much as dangerous with his legs as he is with his arm.
0: Yeah.
3: T.J. Metcalf at Michigan played against him in the Citrus Bowl where he ran – 9 times for 155 yards and 2 touchdowns. I mean, he was brilliant in that game. In fact, he played like a Heisman Trophy winner in that particular game. But that's one thing you got to do. I think running the football, look, Tennessee's averaging 298 yards, whatever it is.
0: Top five in the country.
3: I think if you can get to 150, that's a really good number.
1: I agree.
3: That completely. Means you're moving the football some, you're taking some heat off your quarterback. Mm-hmm. I think that would be another key in this game. Here's the other thing, too. I like what I've seen in Tennessee's secondary, but they haven't faced a real good passing team. So let's see how they do. If Tennessee keeps Arch in the pocket, which I think they need to, is he with Wingo and Coleman, is he going to be able to pick that secondary apart, or is his secondary improved to the level that I think it has?
2: Arch, too, to kind of go off Jimmy's point, like especially in that UTSA game after he got hit a little bit, like he just runs.
3: Mm-hmm.
2: Like he kind of had happy feet, like, let me get out of here in a hurry. Like, I mean, again, he is definitely not his uncle or his uncles or his grandfather.
3: He is his uncle's grandfather.
2: Yeah, it's like I say, he's uncles. He can move.
3: Yes.
2: And a lot of times he'll just go and maybe not trust his blocking or whatever, but he'll just tuck it and go.
1: I know. That's what that tells me, is that he doesn't trust his offensive line.
2: Yeah.
1: And so, I mean, that proves to be a really good night for Xavier Gillum. If he can get back there once or twice, even just breathe on him like about half of the drive, I mean, he's going to get nervous and start breaking down and look for places to run. So, I mean, that's a huge area in the game that needs to be exposed. But there's a lot of things that they need to do to win this game. I think, obviously, one that's been highlighted is turnover margin. You got to win the turnover margin. And I think you got to create turnovers in this one to make a difference. But to Jimmy's point, rushing-wise, yeah, I think 150 would be good because I'd like to see more passing yards. You're going to need to pass the ball effectively in this one, and that does include hitting the deep shots. I mean, in big games, we thrive off hitting deep shots. I can't remember the stat off the top of my head, but someone told me it was a ridiculously high percentage that if you hit a 20-plus pass in the drive, it's like 90% of the time or something that Tennessee's scoring. I can't remember.
3: John Pennington had this on the Sports Source the other day. And if you have a 20-yard play, you would score 77% of the time.
1: Yeah.
3: And if you didn't, you were in the 23%.
1: Exactly.
3: That's a huge difference to have one splash play, one 20-yard play.
0: I'm a trends believer. That's a huge trend.
3: Yeah.
1: And the best way to do that is run tempo.
2: And Florida this year – sorry, Florida. Texas this year have allowed only 4 plays of 30-plus yards.
1: Yeah.
2: 2 of those to 1 player, Jeremiah Smith. So they've been pretty stingy in that regard.
0: Well, I guess we should hang our headphones up. Tennessee gets explosive plays, they win. Thanks, guys. 656-9900. Who does win this game Saturday? Yeah, we're going to ask the VFL. Yeah, we're going to use the Hall of Famer. One of us might have already kind of let it slip where he's leaning. How does it go down in this particular score prediction, and what needs to happen for this to perhaps maybe be turned upside down? That individual will share it with us next. From Whitehead Auto Sales, come find out why Blount County continues to vote Whitehead Auto Sales the number one dealer here in the county. We got all the details, plus Nick Whitehead and more before 7 o'clock on the station where the balls play. 99.1 The Sports Animal at 640 a.m. The Sports Monster in the Tri-Cities.
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6: Your heaviest interstate volume at the moment is going to be 40 westbound past Alcoa Highway, 40 westbound past Cedar Bluff, eastbound past Pellissippi Parkway, and both directions past Lovell Road. Still lining up northbound and eastbound through the 4075 split out of Loudoun County, and now northbound Alcoa Highway in front of the airport. 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Sherry Bigler, Pete Michaels Traffic.
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0: now, Tennessee football beat reporter for the Sports Animal, Riley Halton, letting us know. Restrictions in the air. Seems like it's going to be a huge party list coming up this weekend, depending on who's invited, not invited. If you're not in Knoxville, Tennessee, where are you going to be? Quickly, can we just ask this real quick? Jimmy, Ollie, there are six top 25 matchups this weekend in the sport. Is Tennessee, Texas number one on the list? Because somebody could make an argument. Maybe Florida, Ole Miss?
1: There's a lot of great ones, Ollie, but I mean, I don't know how you can't lead off this one.
0: Or as I like to refer to it, loser leads town and starts 0-2, A&M, LSU. Baton Rouge will burn to the ground if A&M goes in there and wins that game. Is Tennessee, Texas the best game out of the six top 25 matchups?
2: Yes, it is, and it's because you got the number one team in the country. You got Arch Manning playing in Peyton's place. You got so many different storylines that are out there. I think it is the biggest game, and I hope it lives up to it. I think it will.
3: I feel like the president made the decision that it's the biggest game because that's the one he's going to be at. I don't know. I keep coming back to that. I mean, you got President Trump. You've got Matthew McConaughey who's going to be there. I'm sure Kevin Hart will be there again.
1: Glenn Powell's in the house.
3: Yeah, I mean, I'm sure.
0: Stop trying to bring up
3: sure
0: two
3: Kevin
0: humps.
3: Hart would probably bring The Rock Johnson with him. I mean, why not bring Jack Black and the whole crew?
0: You're saying everybody but the most important person.
3: Who?
0: Guest picker Johnny Knoxville.
3: Exactly.
0: Yes.
3: I mean, maybe we can get Steve-O to come in and all of them. Yeah.
1: Your favorite boy, Pat Mack, will be on campus.
0: Okay. All right. I just want to hear Pat McAfee looking
3: Street
0: to the camera.
3: Will be here.
0: That you beat me to it. I'm a golden retriever guy. If Peter's not here, I don't even care. I don't even care unless Peter's here.
4: Oh, Peter will be here.
0: By the way, I want to give a special shout-out to two respective pet/superstores in town that have Welcome to Knoxville Peter on their marquee, giving a shout to Kirk Herbstreit's Golden Retriever. Jimmy Himes, it's going to be, as the Dwayne Rock Johnson phrase says, electric this Saturday between Tennessee and Texas. Who do you have winning the football game?
2: 90% of the time, I will take the team that I think has the best roster and the best quarterback, and I'm taking Texas.
0: And you're doing that right now.
2: I'm taking them 27-20.
0: So they come in, they don't only win, they also cover, because one of us always has to bring up the desert line.
2: I didn't think about that.
0: So Jimmy's taking the cover and the under, ladies and gentlemen. Ollie Lane.
3: Man, it's tough. It's tough. Originally, thinking about this game earlier this week, I was thinking it would probably be Texas by 10. But, you know, the more as this week's developed, more stuff that I've kind of looked at and researched, I think it's still comes down to Texas winning the football game.
0: Yeah.
3: But I think it'll be maybe somewhere around like 2023, 2027 possibly. It'll be a very tight, to the last minute, to the wire. Whoever's got the ball last is going to win the football game. That's my opinion.
1: We mentioned the run game, though. Obviously, the 150 is kind of that good number and all that. I mean, I think it goes – you said explosive plays. Mm-hmm. I agree with you there. I mean, anything else that Tennessee – going through this laundry list, like I've been saying all week, like special teams, you don't have to like run a punt return back for a touchdown, but like special teams can't hurt you in this game. Like you can't afford to lose the turnover battle. Yeah. Like it's one of these games where you can certainly win, but you better play a clean football game, or you're not going to have a chance to win. Is kind of where I'm coming at. Would you guys kind of agree with that, or is that too simplistic?
2: No, I think you're right about that because you are playing one of the most talented teams in the country. Mm. The other part of that, to your special teams, you can't give up long kick returns or long punt returns. Mm-hmm. Special teams plays can change the momentum of a game, and Tennessee needs to be on the positive end of that.
3: That's where the breaks are made.
0: I read that somewhere. I heard some people chant that somewhere. I've been told a time or two that General Nealon's maxims might play a role in this game.
2: Team that makes fewest mistakes wins.
0: Jimmy.
2: Yes.
0: You have gotten more stamps on your press box passport than anyone I know. Ollie Lane, you have played in some of the biggest games in Tennessee football history. I hope when we do this again 1 week from today, and we're talking about Auburn, hopefully not coming off a loss to Vanderbilt at home. Don't even get me started if Auburn starts 0-2 in conference play coming to Knoxville.
1: They won't.
0: I don't.
1: Vanderbilt's awful.
3: No.
0: Are they 3-0?
1: Vanderbilt's awful.
0: Do you have
1: two eyes? I have two eyes.
0: Did you see the
1: awful
0: Music City Miracle last week?
1: Okay.
0: And I'm not talking about Mike Keith. That happened in
1: Don't
0: Nashville.
1: Disrespect right. the Music right. City Miracle like that.
0: I'm not trying to give Vanderbilt any love. I'm just saying the SEC's a little
1: anchor down
0: crazy.
1: Anchor down Tyler.
0: Dude, now that my dude Diego's gone, I don't got to show him love anymore. The only people I show love to are the two male models that are sitting in front of us. Jimmy Himes, thank you.
2: Thank you, Tyler.
0: Ollie Lane, thank you.
3: Thank you.
0: When we come back, we go no huddle. We bring you the latest of what's happening on campus. We get you ready for number one versus number 14. And remember, Jason Baum from the university joined us earlier today. They are anticipating that they want to have the gates open as early as 8:30 to give everybody plenty of time to get to their seats for this showdown between Austin and the Real UT in Knoxville, Tennessee. Tyler and Kaner, no huddle on the way next from Whitehead Auto Sales.
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6: We're getting reports now of a wreck on 40 westbound at West Hills. They are working around County Wreck on 40 eastbound at mile marker 351. And you've got a long line developing there. Also working this wreck in Seymour, Chapman Highway at Chapman View Drive. And continuing to crawl out of Oak Ridge, southbound Illinois Avenue on down across the Sawway Bridge.
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1: 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I'm seeing Tahoes, I'm seeing Jeep Wranglers, I'm seeing Dodge Rams, I'm seeing Fords, I'm seeing Chevys. There's a Mustang over there. I mean, if you have a car in mind, chances are it's right here on this lot. It's Whitehead Auto Sales. We are here in Alcoa, also one on Chapman Highway. That is Whitehead Auto Sales. I got a question for you, if I can jump in here. Riley. Riley, go hot.
0: Sorry that you don't get with it.
1: Did I do that right?
0: Dude, make it your own. All right. You're supposed to carve your own path, man.
1: Tennessee, if Tennessee wins this game, what does that mean? The expectations if Tennessee is to win this football game. Because I think right now, and it's funny, I've done a couple of interviews with Texas media and you know, radio stations and all that, and I've heard the word, like, rebuilding, and I heard the other day transition.
0: Sure.
1: And not that they're wrong at all, but like nobody here has ever used those words because the eras change, NIL, transfer portal, and all that. But I'm not saying they're wrong, but that's the national perception. You win this game against Texas, and immediately, Tyler, I mean, it's college football playoffs or bust.
0: Yeah.
1: Right? Am I wrong?
0: You're definitely in a position where you're going to be talking about Atlanta December 1st, Saturday of the month. And in turn, if you're talking about the first Saturday in December in Atlanta, Georgia, the SEC championship game, you in turn are probably talking about the college football playoff. Yeah, you are. I can tell you this, expectations with a win against Texas, they go from State of Florida bowl game like ReliaQuest Citrus Gator Bowl to college football playoff.
1: You win this game.
0: Your consolation prize is now the Citrus Bowl. Because they expect, look, you know what, screw it, I'll say it. If you beat Texas, You can beat anybody on your calendar, and I know that I'm not breaking news.
2: And on that note,
0: you
2: Riley.
0: You can beat Texas A&M at Kyle Field. You can beat LSU at home. You can win at Williams-Brice Stadium against South Carolina.
2: It's a week-to-week season. I get that, and that's very coach talk, but it's true, right? But
0: like, in this case, yes, it is.
2: You beat Texas, you'll be favored against Alabama at home, obviously, which I think you're already going to be favored in that game. You're going to be favored to go on the road and handle business against South Carolina. You're expected to maybe get, I mean, I don't want to say expected to win, but you can go down there and realistically, you know, win that football game at Kyle Field. LSU at home, that's an expected win there. I mean, you win this game against Texas, Riley, and the expectations and the perception of this football team, it changes in the blink of an eye.
3: Yeah, you'll see a shift there for sure, and it's not just going to be you know the fact that you beat Texas. It's going to depend a little bit, I think, on how you beat Texas and what that game looks like. We'll determine just how much the expectation changes, right? If it's a barn burner down to the last second, you know, miracle field goal, you know, something like that, then does the expectation change all that much? I don't know. If Tennessee goes out there and beats them by, you know, a touchdown or something like that, then yeah, I could see the expectation changing a little bit and people kind of going, okay, well, this Tennessee, you know, we didn't know what to think about Tennessee coming into the season. That's absolutely fair with how many questions Tennessee had. But now that you've seen that answered in probably the biggest stage that you could possibly have them answered on, you're going to have to adjust your expectations a little bit. I do think you shift to college football playoff or bust.
2: Pressure, the pressure cooker. Hey, Texas won a massive game. Texas erased a 20-point fourth quarter deficit, came back. They ran the football well. Arch Manning did a great job in that fourth quarter. Steve Sarkisian, who's won some games in the past, won the big one. Number one team in the country going on the road where you were so pedestrian last year as a team and at quarterback play. Does that even matter? No, because it's a new year, but they haven't been on the road yet. Arch Manning's going back to play in the house that Peyton, I'm not going to say Bill because that's inaccurate, but Peyton was amazing here, right? Pressure's on Texas. I don't want to act like this. Oh, you know, Tennessee loses. Like, oh, that's fine. We were picked to win anyway. You know, like, no, Tennessee's going to do all it can to win. But, like, the national pressure is on Sarkisian and Texas and that number one team, right?
0: Do you remember a week ago when Lane went in front of the media in Baton Rouge and said, the pressure isn't on us. The pressure isn't on us in this matchup with Ole Miss.
2: Mm-hmm.
0: And everybody went,
2: oh, okay.
0: Okay. Cool. Say whatever you want, Lane. That's fine. Would I say that it's 100% on Texas? No, but I say majority's on Texas? Absolutely. I mean, think about this for a second. Even after they've knocked off Ohio State, Kaner, what's everybody talking about? Sark can't win a big one. Yeah, but it's on the road. Yeah, Arch isn't ready for an atmosphere like this. Like, is there anybody out there from a national merit? Look, I'm not. I don't listen to Austin Sports Talk Radio. I'm not listening to Dallas. I'm not listening to Corpus Christi, Houston Radio, where they're like, well, Horn's got a big game this weekend. No. They're probably talking about the 0-2 Texans. They're probably talking about the 1-1 Cowboys. They're always talking about this Texas team right now. And even though they are the number one team in the land, why do you think I asked Jimmy, you, and Ollie that question? Yeah, they got the number one by their name in both the coaches and the AP poll, but there are a lot of people out there that are tagging them fraud alert. There are text messages coming through saying, are you sure you want to swipe your Texas Longhorn AMX credit card?
2: Early in the season, Tyler, but name a team that's got a better win than that right now. You can't.
0: Texas at home against Ohio State?
2: That's the best win.
0: There isn't one.
2: That's the best win in the country right now. So,
0: and they deserve to be the number one
2: exactly.
0: Team.
2: So, I mean, you know, through 3 weeks of the season, that'll change. Might change.
0: Playoffs don't begin in October.
2: Yeah. I mean, to this point, like, you are who you are, right? I'm 40. No, that's two different rants. That's two different rants crossing
0: wrong,
2: over right
0: wrong,
2: there.
0: Wrong Big 12.
2: And we let them off the hook.
0: Formally.
2: But, I mean, they have the best win in the country right now. And I still think that was the number one team in the country. Now, Tennessee, of course, is trying to win this football game, but the pressure is on the number one ranked team in the land. Let's take a look at traffic as we come back here from Whitehead Auto Sales. Tyler and Kane are here on The Sports Animal.
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3: More
4: we'll
3: on
4: talk
3: this
4: to the proprietor coming up, Nick Whitehead. Maybe you've heard of him a time or two.
3: Yeah, 5-6 minutes. We'll call it that.
4: I don't know. It depends what Hollywood wants to do. We only do what Hollywood wants to do.
5: Hollywood's ready, babe.
3: Oh, no, no. He's pointing at me with the glasses on.
4: Yeah.
3: He's pointing at me. Hey, let's think about this, though.
4: All right.
3: Tennessee wins this game. That means, obviously, Faison Brandon wins this game. Faison Brandon, true freshman, starting quarterback in his fourth game. Early in his career, there's a lot of season left. There's a lot of career left for him. But, I mean, immediately, you win this game, and Faison Brandon, this is a legacy game. Am I pumping this up too much, Tyler? Or, I mean, this is – if Faison Brandon beats the number one team in the land with game day here, POTUS here, Checker Nealon, in his fourth college game – I mean, this is a game that we're going to talk about for a long time, especially if he goes out there and makes some plays to win the game in the fourth quarter or whatever.
4: Hang on. I'm doing quick math real quick. 4, 5, 6. Okay, cool.
3: Yeah, I know you got an angle. You always got an angle. Let me hit me up with this angle. If Tennessee wins this game, Faison Brandon what?
4: If Faison Brandon wins this game Saturday in Knoxville against Texas, Faison Brandon becomes the top 7, top 6 Heisman favorite. He then all of a sudden is being talked about as having a seat in New York City in December. Here's why. Currently, Faison Brandon, depending on which book you're shopping at, has the 17th best odds to win the Heisman Trophy right now. A little high, 70-1 odds right now. There are 7 other SEC players that are ahead of Faison Brandon right now, which include favorite Trinidad Chambliss and also finalists like Arch Manning, Kamario Taylor, just to name a few right now. Also, Jaden Baugh, Florida running back, ahead of Faison Brandon's odds, 60-1. This award does not go, it seems, anymore to the best player in college football. It goes to who the best player is on the best team. This is a little bit of a continuation of the conversation we just had less than 15, 10 minutes ago. If Tennessee beats Texas, guess what? You just said it. There's no team that has a better win on the calendar right now than Texas beating Ohio State.
3: Yeah.
4: Well, great poet Ric Flair once said, to be the man, you got to beat the man. So if Tennessee knocks off Texas and Faison Brandon at 18 years of age goes out there and Christmas Day lights up Neyland Stadium, I think not only do you see Tennessee advance to 4-0, I think you're going to see their national championship odds go through the roof. I think you're going to see Faison Brandon individual awards odds go through the roof.
3: Easier said than done, of course. But,
4: oh, yeah. I mean, the hypotheticals.
3: No, but, I mean, we're getting text right here, and Steven is convinced we're jinxing everybody by talking about this. But
4: jinx isn't real, Steven.
3: But, I mean, like, another texter comes in, like, does Faison need to know, like, you're playing with house money, just let it rip? And, I mean, I actually heard Jason Swain talking about this earlier in the week. Like, this is a game where you just got to sit back and say, all right, like, make the right decisions, continue to go do what you're doing, but let it rip. You know, Joey Halsley back in 2021 said, we're going to let our guy, they're just going to let it rip. We got to go, go, go. This is a game where a young quarterback can just build some confidence and obviously just see why you're here. And he's done such a great job so far, and you want that run game to be there. We talked about that magic number being about 150 on the ground. And I think that Faison Brandon, if you go out there and you have a run game behind you and you go out there defensively and you make Arch uncomfortable and your young quarterback lets it rip a little bit, who knows what can happen? Again, this is one of those legacy games. I've heard that term a lot this week, legacy game, legacy game. I mean, you got the number one team in the country here, a chance to knock off the man and set yourself up for what could be an exciting season, all that at noon on Saturday.
4: You have to ask yourself one question. What are realistic expectations for the University of Tennessee if they do beat Texas on Saturday? I think there'll be so many people that will try to go completely one-sided and say, oh,

0: oh man, we got to start booking flights to different college football playoff locations. It's one game at a time. But I don't think it would be too over. I don't think it'd be too over your skis. I don't think it'd be too over your skis, Eric Kane, to say Tennessee, for the moment, joins Georgia and Texas as a tier one program in the SEC.
1: Well, for the moment, again, because results matter. Results on the field matter. So, I mean, Tennessee, you're exactly right.
0: Tennessee's not going to get tested again in a matchup till Bama in the middle of October.
1: We have someone chiming in here saying, what are the chances Texas is still ranked in front of us if we beat them? I don't see that happening. Texas went from four. Actually, Tennessee's 14. So
0: to answer your question, it 100% will happen.
1: Yeah, sorry. For some reason, I was thinking four, like the Ohio State player.
0: If Texas was to lose on the road as the number one ranked team, they'll probably fall to like four or five. Mm-hmm. Tennessee would probably skyrocket to eight or nine.
1: You know what's crazy? Texas.
0: And it makes it sound like eight or nine skyrocketing. They will climb to eight or nine.
1: Texas still has seven ranked games, as of this poll, left on its schedule after Tennessee.
0: Mm-hmm. Now, they get the beauty of getting majority of those games in the state of Texas and at home in Austin. Mm-hmm. I'm worried for them when they go to Death Valley, or does LSU come to them? There's a game that I'm completely...
1: You said earlier they go to LSU.
0: I think they go to LSU. Do not quote me on that. I just know they only leave the state of Texas once before their bye week. I should know their schedule like the back of my hand. I'm almost certain. I think it's Como is where they go this year. I think I misspoke and said it was Como.
1: You can call that a home game. No one goes to games.
0: Actually, no, it's right. They go to Como this year, and they have a matchup against LSU in Death Valley.
1: Real quick before we hit the reset, Hunter wants to know, is this more of a legacy game for Arch or Faison? I mean, it's so early in Faison's career. It's so early. But for Arch, you got to win some big games here. You got to go out and show why you're a Heisman, you know, front runner every single preseason. Why people talk about you as being a first-round pick. I mean, this is a massive game for Arch Manning. I mean, I think this could be a legacy game for Faison Brandon, but it is still so early in his career. You'd think he's going to have some more big-time matchups left in his career.
0: He will, but at the moment, some people will say that the Ohio State game was a legacy game for Arch. I think that this is – I mean, come on, let's be real. We're sitting here asking ourselves if Faison's even ready to climb in the ring after only 12 quarters of football to tape up his wrist and box.
1: Ready or not.
0: I mean, he has to.
1: Yeah.
0: He has to. And in fact, if Jason did say that, and I'm not saying you're quite – I concur with what Jason's saying.
1: Let it rip.
0: I had water wings on for about 6 months when I was a kid, and then one day my dad goes, here, let's take these off real quick.
1: Are you calling those floaties?
0: Water wings, floaties, whatever the heck they're called. Yeah, little things you put around your arms.
1: Okay, I'm just making sure.
0: When you're like 17 years old.
1: I've never heard water wings.
0: Yeah, water wings.
2: I like it.
1: I don't hate it.
0: One day my dad just had to take them off, and he goes, let me look at these real quick. And he picked me up and threw me in the pool. And at first I panicked, and then all of a sudden I realized, wait a second, I do know how to swim. And then guess what?
1: It's the old parenting.
0: Well, yeah, dude. When you grew up here in the Blount County area, what's up, Sam Houston Elementary represent? That's how it works, man. One day you're at Sam Houston Elementary, the next you're getting thrown into a pool saying you better learn how to swim, the sharks are coming. Tyler and Kaner, let's talk to a man who himself right here resides in Blount County. How about we talk to the proprietor of Whitehead Auto Sales? Let's talk to Nick Whitehead. We do it next. Tyler and Kaner on the station where the Vols play. We go No Huddle, 99.1 The Sports Animal, 640 AM The Sports Monster.
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4: You've got long lines on the interstate now where they're working wrecks. 40 westbound at West Hills and 40 eastbound at mile marker 351 in Roan County. Still slowing, 40 westbound to out of town. Both directions past Cedar Bluff and Level Road and eastbound past Campbell Station. And you're really lining up now on North Shore Drive through Rocky Hill and at Kingston Pike.
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0: Again, if you want to find out where the dealer of the year has resided in Blount County for multiple years. Are you guys up to six yet? You up to six yet?
6: That's it. We're at six.
0: Then you need to talk to Nick Whitehead and the Whitehead family as we continue here from Whitehead Auto Sales here in Blount County with you till 7 o'clock this evening on a Rivalry Thursday. Nick Whitehead, September salutations. How are you, dude?
6: Man, I'm feeling great. Good to have you guys out. Sun's shining, beautiful weather, ready for some Tennessee football.
0: Dude, has this been the slowest work week or what? I said it on Monday, dude. Just get to football already, and we're Thursday. And I did say this. They're going to be like, look at Ivan's. kissing his rear end. I went through the calendar this week, and I said, man, this is going to be the lot. Oh, at least we get to go to Whitehead on Thursday.
6: There it is.
0: What up, Alcoa?
6: I know. What's up, baby? Feels good.
1: I felt like I did not feel like this was going to be a slow week at all earlier in the week. And then this morning hit, and I'm like, it's still just Thursday?
6: Yeah.
1: It's just it's like a snail's pace right now.
6: I think everybody's excited, man. It's a big weekend coming up, especially for sports fans, all your followers for sure.
0: I have seen Jeeps come in. I have seen trucks. I'm looking at SUVs. I'm looking at hybrids. I'm looking at fuel-efficient vehicles. Brother, I'm all about coming to potlucks. I'm all about everybody bring. If you want a real kind of bring your own vehicle experience, if you want a chance to be able to see vehicles that are perfect for 16 to 17 year olds, the first big job experience, if you're looking for your next vehicle with a next experience, but you want the car buying experience to be a little different, six times in a run.
6: Feels good to say that. Say it again.
0: Six times.
6: Ooh, feels so good. It's like
0: Blunt County, man. They've trusted you guys for such a long time. And when you go check out your Google reviews,
6: it's
0: one thing for people to do it for, I don't know, 22 weeks.
6: 22
0: Crazy
6: years.
0: To be like 22 months.
6: Mm-hmm.
0: You guys, how do you pull a 4.9 for two-plus decades?
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6: In the pre-owned business, it's nuts.
1: Yeah.
6: Well, actually,
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6: 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We started with six cars.
0: Right.
6: You know, today we're floating somewhere around 150 vehicles. We keep everything from $6,000 cars to $60,000 cars. I mean, we've sold some $100,000 cars this year. It's not really our forte. Most of the stuff we're after is for the blue-collar family. Mm-hmm. We're after payment vehicles that fit the family need. And, man, we just happen to be the best in Blount County. We've also won Dealer of the Year in Knox County. We've got two dealerships. We're kicking butt. We're taking names. We're the six-time Dealer of the Year. It's like Tennessee claims to be the six-time champion.
0: There you go.
6: And hopefully we come in and we whoop Texas butt, horns down. We're the real shade of UT. There will be three shades of orange in Neyland this weekend. It's going to be something to behold. But whenever I say that, I think a lot about our business and I compare it to, like, sports.
0: Mm-hmm. How so?
6: Man, when you can say that you're the best at something, it feels good. When our fans go online, they're arguing with all the Texas fans, like my friend Quentin Macon. And he's going to be crying so hard. He's the biggest Texas fan I've ever met in life. He's one of my best friends, and I cannot wait to smoke him because I feel the upset brewing. You guys were in here talking about it. You start talking about sports. I love sports.
1: Yeah.
6: But, man, when you start running a business, you got to run your business just like you run a sports franchise. You want the best employees. You want the best staff. You want the best of everything to give to your base, which no different than Tennessee football.
0: Walk me through this. You guys go to the same auctions everybody else goes to.
6: All dealerships go to the auctions.
0: Can you show us how the hot dog's made a little bit?
6: Yeah, I mean, a lot of people don't know this. If you're listening out there, you can get it straight from the source. All car dealerships go to these same auctions to buy their pre-owned inventory. It's a fact. We can get cars with 100 miles on them. The difference is when we go to the auctions, we actually pay for a person. His sole job for our company is to go pick out the very best vehicles that's typically under $25,000.
0: Okay.
6: We do not lose those cars. If he tells us to purchase it, he's already checked the antifreeze, he's checked the fluids, he's drove the vehicles, he's looking at the brakes, he's pulling Carfax reports, he's saying, Nick, buy this vehicle. And I go to the auctions and I don't let other dealers beat us. We're not interested in selling a vehicle and making the most money. 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So we do that. We go to the auctions. 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I mean, we just bought a Toyota off-lease car this morning from Toyota. Car's brand new, basically. I bought it, and I paid up for the vehicle, no doubt. I paid up for it because the Toyota dealers are sitting there bidding against us, but I'm not going to let them have it. This is our area, and we kick butt, and we're not going to let anybody beat us.
1: Service center as well. I mean, there was a line, I kid you not, there was a line all the way back to almost the highway over there when I pulled in. You guys are getting them in, getting them out. It's not just you come here and buy a car. You come back, and you take care of them.
6: Well, no doubt. I mean, the biggest part of our business is taking care of the customer after the point of sale. And our business for years, the big black eye in this business is that car dealers love to say it was bought as is. That's what you hear at every car dealer. Oh, it's as is. Sorry about your luck. Man, that's a crazy way to run a business. I want people to come in here with their mom, dad, aunt, uncle, brother, sister. I want their nieces and nephews to come see us. Mm-hmm. You got to take care of your customers, and you don't get those five-star reviews unless you're doing just that. So, yeah, our service center's valuable, valuable part of our business because whenever people have issues, even if they bought a car 6-7 months ago, if they can't afford to fix it, man, I'm not going to just tell them to run away. I'm going to see if I can't help that customer and that family that's in a bad situation. We're going to see if we can't help them find a solution, not just run people off the lot. That my friends, is the solution, and that is how you become the number one dealer in East Tennessee.
0: Yes, sir. What are you? The first time I met you, you told me about your pillars of success, mm-hmm. and when you said that to me, I said, "Repeat those."
6: It's nuts.
0: And I wanted to kind of take them as my own because I thought the message from start to finish over the 20-plus years you've done this.
6: It's nuts.
0: I love it, man.
6: Well, guess what else we did? A lot of people listening right now, if you're in the market for a vehicle, one of the worst things people hate is pulling up on car lot and talking to a salesperson that gets paid whenever they make the sale. None of our staff works on commission sales. Not one person in my building gets a commission for selling a car. They're out here to serve the public. We raise a lot of these guys. A lot of these guys we hire are very young people. Mm-hmm. You know, they really are. They're people we've met in church, Chick-fil-A employees, whatever. It's really hard to get a job at Whitehead Auto Sales. We won't hire people that have a history in the car business because we don't have to retrain them.
0: Right.
6: Okay? So when we get people in this store, man, the very first thing we want to do is we want to spend a lot of time educating and teaching them the proper way to do this. Customer service 101. Listen to what the customer's needs on. And we've got buddy, there ain't anybody that's got any more banks than we do. You mentioned the 400 credit scores, the 500s. I mean, we're a preferred dealer for almost every credit union in East Tennessee.
0: Look at you guys.
6: Yeah. I mean, I'm not going to say that they cater to us, but I mean, it's pretty nice. They cater to us, and I love it. So when our customers come in here, my staff's trained. You're going to talk to one person.
0: There you go.
6: They're going to come meet you out on
0: there
6: the lot.
0: You go.
6: You're not going to run into the finance guy. Mm-hmm. You're not going to run into the sales manager. You're not going to go back and forth with these people trying to negotiate a deal. That one guy's going to take care of you from the high hello all the way to where they're signing the paperwork and taking a photo, hopefully, and you're enjoying your new vehicle.
0: Nick Whitehead.
6: Yeah. Feels good, don't it?
0: 2 days ahead of
6: you want
0: Texas
6: any more, boys?
0: Up.
6: I got it.
0: No,
6: I'm loaded.
0: I saw your Grand Wagoneer over there. I was like, what's going on over there with that Grand Wagoneer? What's going on over there with some of the inventory you have here?
6: Yeah, it's going. Well, it's going quick. Did you know we sold 100% of our inventory last month?
0: Wow. Congratulations.
6: 100%. Yeah, out of our whole inventory, we turned every single car that we
1: owned. That's incredible.
6: Get you some of that.
0: I guess that's why they continue to be voted the Blount County Dealer of the Year time and time again.
6: Man.
0: Hey, Nick Whitehead.
6: Hey.
0: You ready to start pitch cut?
6: I'll give it a shot.
0: Riley Halton, fire away.
2: Come on. They're not here for the popularity vote. They just want to get the ranking right. This is Start Bench Cut on 99.1, the Sports Animal.
0: His name is Nick Whitehead. He is the proprietor of Whitehead Auto Sales, 151 South Hall Road, 7117 Chapman Highway in Knox County. And he is born ready, Riley Haltom. Good afternoon, sir.
7: Steal their talent, birthday edition. You got the football skills of Eddie George turning 53, the football skills of Joe Green turning 80, the baseball skills of Rafael Palmeiro turning 62.
0: All right, Nick Whitehead, what do you say?
6: This was a tough one. It really was because I grew up an Eddie George fan, Tennessee Titans. I mean,
0: I know.
6: But I'm going to start the football skills of Mean Joe Green, two-time defensive player of the year.
0: Yeah.
6: Center of the Steel Curtain, baby. I mean, that guy was an absolute stud. And I'm going to start the Mean Joe Green. We're going to bench Eddie George, and I'm going to cut my man Rafael Palmeiro. It's tough, though.
1: I'm going to start Eddie George because, again, my childhood, big old Titans, back when they were a good football franchise, had some respect.
6: They did.
1: I'm going to bench Mean Joe Green. I'm going to cut Rafael Palmeiro, who, well,
0: he once pointed at Congress and said, I did not take steroids. And they're like, you are full of
1: liar.
6: And you did.
0: And you did. You know what? I'm going to lean in the direction of you, Nick.
6: Yeah, because you're right.
0: I'm going to lean Mean Joe Green. I will say, though, my favorite Tennessee game of all time, and I've mentioned before on the air, watching Eddie George's corpse get drug up and down the Citrus Bowl.
6: Yeah.
0: Tough stuff. Rainy Orlando.
6: You hear that,
0: day.
6: Ohio State fans?
0: Yeah. I guess the first time I ever got grounded, I flipped off an Ohio State fan. My dad was not happy on the
6: so
0: drive
6: proud
0: back.
6: Of you.
0: Thank you. My dad wasn't.
6: No.
0: And then we still laugh about it to this day. I'll start Joe Green. I'll bench Eddie George. I'll cut Rafael Palmeiro. Next.
7: A lot of history in baseball today, starting with, on this day in 1965, 60-year-old Satchel Paige tossed three scoreless innings for the Kansas City A's. Who is the best old guy in baseball recently?
0: Oh.
7: Tim Wakefield, Rich Hill, or Bartolo Colon?
1: There's several old guys, but I tried to find, like, the really old guys.
0: I know who you're talking about. Dare I say there's three different starts here?
1: Probably.
0: What do you say, Nick?
6: I'm going to go back to my favorite, Tim Wakefield, the knuckleballer. I'm going to start him just because I had a fetish with the knuckleball as a kid. I always wanted to throw it in the yard with my brothers and my dad. And
0: watch it dance.
6: Yeah. I'm going to start Tim. I'm going to bench Bartolo Colon, and then I'm going to cut Rich Hill.
1: The start is correct, my friend.
0: Yeah.
1: Rest in peace.
6: Exactly
1: you start
6: right.
1: Tim Wakefield. MLB The Show. Whoever got Timmy was a winner because you couldn't hit that knuckleball. I'm going to I'm going to bench Rich Hill. I'm going to cut Bartolo. Everyone's obsessed with Bartolo. He's a horrible person. Terrible person. Why do you like him, Mets fans?
0: Because he's fat, and he hit a home run, and he threw the ball behind his back, and he had a second family.
1: He's what? Also not very good.
8: But third family.
0: No, he
8: was old.
0: He was old. Do some digging on Bartolo Colon. He's just not a – you know what the answer is, right? You know who you start, right?
8: You start Wakefield.
0: You start Rich Hill. I know him by another name, I'm going to call him Rich Hill.
1: He played last year. He hadn't played this year. Yeah. He was pitching like – the blisters for him,
0: Just a soft tossing lefty. Get it over the plate. Let contact help you. I'll start Rich Hill. I'm going to actually bench Bartolo Colon. I'm going to cut Tim Wakefield.
8: Wow.
1: I thought about putting Jamie Moyer in this. That's a while ago. But Jamie Moyer would have been great in here. Yeah.
0: You know who else loves Jamie Moyer? The Alcoa Police Department, because his fastball is the speed limit on South Hall Road.
1: When he was 49, the same as when he was 31.
0: He was still pitching for the Phillies. And it was like, how does this guy
8: stay
0: in the ballpark?
8: You know what stinks is you're calling people old. But I am 43. That's where we're at.
0: I'm 40.
8: These guys are now old.
1: It doesn't apply to you, man. It's not you.
7: It was on this day in 1920 when Babe Ruth became the first player to hit 50 home runs in a season. Who's the best power hitter in baseball this season? Kyle Schwarber, Yordan Alvarez, or Pete Crow Armstrong?
1: No Aaron Judge in here, I understand, but
0: I know who you're going to start, and it's not the right answer.
8: It is the right answer. Go Cubs, go, baby. My son's name's Cub. Named after the Cubs.
1: That's
8: there
1: awesome.
8: Is only one Pete Crow Armstrong right now. The kid is insane. He's going to be the best baseball player of our lifetime. We actually talked about this the last time we were on the air. This dude is just fun to watch. Start
0: today.
8: Pete Crow Armstrong leading the league in bombs. Well, he's tied. We're going to start him
1: with
8: bench Kyle Schwarber because they're both tied at 45. Yeah. I know why you think Alvarez is better, but we're going to cut him right now because he ain't there.
0: Congratulations to PCA, seventh player in Major League Baseball history earlier today to go 40-40.
1: Sixth player was Ronald Acuna, just putting that out there. It said best power hitter, not pure.
0: Power hitter.
1: Like, PCA is incredible.
0: He's not the best power
1: hitter. He's not the best power hitter in baseball.
0: He's the cut.
1: He's the cut, but he's the best player in baseball. But he's the cut. You start Yordy, you bench Schwarber.
0: That's right.
1: You cut PCA.
0: That's the right order.
8: Yeah. It's not.
0: It's the right order, I'm telling you, boys. By the way, you're
1: a strong name.
0: By the way, you're
1: Cubs,
0: a Braves fan, right?
1: Yeah.
0: Cunha, you're a Cubs fan, PCA.
8: Mm.
0: The other five guys who went 40-40, you know what they all had in common?
8: Mm.
0: Steroids. Cool. So you guys keep that in mind.
8: Hey, listen. Don't think I won't put a good vial in Cub one day. What's your high school? Hey, it's
0: don't
8: out there.
0: Say
8: I don't
0: it
8: care.
0: On the air. Don't
8: Plus
0: say
8: me.
0: It. Next.
7: Which ESPN personality gets a little too much television time? Start bench cut Stephen A., Pat McAfee, Paul Feinbaum.
0: Dare I say three different starts? Next, start us off.
8: Well, I'm going to change what I had wrote down. I'm going to start Paul Feinbaum. I think he's boring and he's outdated. It's time for him to go. Like, any type of airtime he gets this point, he's kind of like a, I don't know. I don't like him anymore. Start Feinbaum. We're going to bench Stephen A. Smith.
0: Okay.
8: It's kind of the same reasons. I've heard him for so many years. It's kind of like, okay, I don't really care. Man, Pat McAfee is such a breath of fresh air. The fact that he saved game day alone should be like everybody's reason to go listen. He is so fun. I would love to do the Tiger chant.
0: Don't do that.
8: That is my start bench and cut.
0: I can't hear him, coach. Go ahead. Don't do it. What's your order?
1: So, I mean, here's the thing. Everybody can't stand Pat McAfee now. And, like,
0: you can't stand him because he stole your haircut.
1: He did steal my haircut. Like,
8: oh, man. He did.
1: Like, it's ESPN's fault for what they've done to him, what they did to Stephen A., what they did to a lot of these people. Like, Pat McAfee, if you take him for who he is, he's fine. When you try to make him into something he's not, that's when it's like, okay, get out of the booth, dude. You're not a booth guy.
0: Yeah.
1: Get out of my football booth, man. Like, can't stand that. I'm going to start, again, I'm going to be unconventional here. I can't, like, everywhere I look, I see Paul Feinbaum. Like, get off the TV screen.
0: I'm starting Feinbaum?
1: I'm going to start Feinbaum.
8: He needs to go anyway.
1: I'll bench McAfee. I'm going to cut Stephen A. Smith, but good Lord, Stephen A. Smith is everywhere, too. This is a good one.
0: Are you ready for this?
1: Yeah.
0: I really thought we were going to have three different starts, and we all have the same start. I did not think you guys would start Feinbaum. I'm going to start Paul Feinbaum.
1: It's the right answer.
0: I'm going to bench Pat McAfee. I'm going to cut Stephen A. Smith.
1: Yeah.
0: You pay Stephen A. Smith that money, he should be doing the 6 a.m., 7 a.m., 10 a.m., 11 p.m. He should be doing every sports center.
1: That's why McAfee's doing everything as well.
0: Yeah,
1: I mean, they're paying all that money.
0: So I see McAfee on a show. I see McAfee Saturday on game day. I see McAfee post-game, and then I didn't realize they have McAfee now doing Monday Night Countdown.
1: Yeah, I saw that, too.
0: I'm sitting there minding my own business, getting ready for the Rams-Giants game, and I hear, here's Jackson Dart over here, and I'm like, why does that guy sound like McAfee? What is McAfee doing in L.A.?
8: It's like he's hot, though. He's everywhere, man. Next.
7: Who's the worst 0-2 team in the NFL at the moment? The Titans, the Commanders, or the Dolphins?
1: Jeez.
8: Well, they've been so bad for so long. Why not start the Dolphins? Malik Willis is an awful quarterback. I mean, that was he's awful.
0: Right.
8: They've got a new head coach, new staff, new everything.
0: Yeah.
8: It's a bad recipe, and it's on the worst franchise ever, I believe. So we'll start the Dolphins. We're going to bench the Titans. Cam Ward, I believe, gives them reason to believe that they can actually turn this around a little bit. Because I think he's a, you know, a bright part of our future. We're going to cut the Commanders. Man, Jaden Daniels, when he comes back from his injury, that dude was a machine last year. And I think when he gets healthy, they're gonna start winning some football. That's my star bitch, yeah.
1: Falcons are 0-2, right?
0: But they're not on this list.
1: I know. Why not?
0: Because they're healthy now.
1: I'm going to start.
0: What if I told you I thought they were going to beat Green Bay tonight?
8: They probably will.
0: I can't. You know what? No, we'll get to that later.
1: I'm going to start the – I agree. I'm going to start the Dolphins. Also, I think Malik Willis got a bad opportunity in Tennessee, and they just gave up on him way too early. I'm going to start the Dolphins. I'm going to bench the Titans. The Titans are awful.
0: It's the right order. We all have the same
1: order. The Commanders are a good team.
0: Yeah.
1: When healthy.
7: What's the wildest part about this matchup on Saturday from a logistical standpoint? Noon kickoff, POTUS in town, college game day.
1: There's an obvious start here, obviously, but like
8: this is a beach ball.
1: Well, we're talking. It's just the perfect storm, man. Like it's incredible. It's just you
8: imagine,
1: going.
8: Imagine if this is a night game. I'm going to start POTUS in town. Anything Trump does, he's going to move the needle, whether you like him or not.
0: Right.
8: That sucker moves the needle. He's entertainment 101. There's a reason. Start Trump coming to town. We're going to bench game day because I think game day always brings that excitement and energy. I mean, everybody's getting their signs going down early. I'll be on a yacht, by the way, down at the Sky King if you want to come join.
0: That will. Open invite.
8: Noon kickoff is going to be the cut. That happens all the time. It's not that wild.
0: Exactly.
1: I look at it this way. Like, what is the main factor contributing to how just crazy this weekend's going to be, right? So POTUS coming to town is the easy start, right?
8: Yeah.
1: The noon kickoff is number two. That's the bench. Because if this was a 3:30 game or a night game, it would be like, it'd be tough, but like, you'd have time to get places, right? And then I'll cut college game day.
0: For your reasoning on the kickoff, that's why I'm going to copy and paste your start bench cut. We all have the same start with the President of the United States being here. I'm going to bench because it's a noon kickoff, and I'm going to cut the fact it's game day. Guess what? They were just here last year. Tennessee should have sealed the deal against Georgia. They couldn't do it.
1: No.
0: It's like coming here and shaking hands with Nick Whitehead and his staff. Trucks, SUVs, they can do it.
1: Unlike the Lions getting into the stadium this week, you won't be here long to get a new car. Is that right?
0: Wow.
1: Move them
0: did you just business
1: move them in, move them out, baby.
0: Did you just transition?
8: He just transitioned.
1: While cutting you off. It was a 2-for-2, baby.
0: Nick Whitehead, I don't say this often, but I will say it with you in front of me. There are a lot of businesses. There's a lot of clients. There's very few friends.
8: I love you, bro.
0: You are all three of those. And for you to open your doors, whether it's on Chapman Highway, whether it's on South Hall Road, we appreciate everything you do, and we appreciate everything you do for the community. Last word belongs to you. What do you say to the listeners over on 99.1 and 640 AM in the Tri-Cities?
8: Oh, my God. I'm so glad to have you guys here. First of all, thank you for being here. I told
0: you.
8: I'm very – it's a big old dose of humble pie. Having you guys sit here with us, I never thought we'd have that opportunity when we started this business 22 years ago. Then you win the 6-time dealer of the year. You start serving the community. You start taking care of the community. Man, it all starts making you feel all emotional inside.
0: Yeah. Mm-hmm.
8: Guys, I love having you all here. If you're listening,
1: love
8: you need
1: here.
8: A vehicle, we'd love to have you. 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
1: Yep.
8: Man, I'm going to miss you guys this weekend. Come see me, though. We're going to be down on the Sky King, the yacht, Vol Navy.
1: I was going to say,
8: shout out to Justin Wilson and the Vol Navy. Love them guys.
1: You're on a yacht. I'd like to make my way to that yacht. So
8: come on down.
1: Maybe I'll be seeing you.
0: Making my way to a yacht, hanging out. Nick Whitehead's on the water. Let's go to break. Let's hit the reset right here from Blunt County. Goodbye and say hello. We're with you till 7 o'clock tonight. Got a practice report. Love it or leave it. A couple more Vols, Horns things we got to touch base on before 7 o'clock. Oh, yeah. It's also Rivalry Thursday. How have we made it 2 hours, 37 minutes into our broadcast? And one of us, our alma mater, will be on your radio and television tonight. I'm taking a look at Brian Rice's Twitter. He stopped by the Littons to make sure he gets a full belly before the cat battle tonight. That is Powell and Central. Panthers, Bobcats, that coming up at 7 o'clock. Mark Packer, Austin Price, of course, on the TV side of things, will have you covered for that showdown between Central and Powell. 99.1, the sports animal in Knoxville, 640 a.m. That's the sports monster in the Tri-Cities. More Tyler and Kaner on the way.
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4: If you're going to be on the interstate, you are going to need additional time. They are busy working wrecks, 40 westbound at West Hills. And we've got one in Roane County, 40 eastbound at mile marker 351. Long lines both directions through there. Heading out to work a wreck now on Pellissippi southbound, I-140 eastbound at Westland Drive. And still lining up northbound Alcoa Highway in front of the airport.
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27: Temperatures are falling into a range of the mid-50s as you're heading out the door for your Friday. High temperatures will be warming up to the mid to upper 70s. A very fall-like day with low humidity and mostly sunny skies. Heading into your weekend, we'll expect to see the mid to upper 70s, mostly sunny conditions with no chance of rain. From the WVLT First Solar Weather Center, I'm meteorologist Megan Dusmall.
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0: Is this thing going to get passed, dude?
1: What did I say to you 2 weeks ago? What did I say to you a month ago? What did I say to you 5 weeks ago? Just wake me up. And we made a Green Day joke, and we talked about September and all this other stuff. Literally, when it comes to this topic...
2: By the way, only a couple of days left in September.
1: Don't stop it. Don't do it. Sometimes we only put the... No, only easy buckets on offensive rebounds. Tyler and Kane are Whitehead Auto Sales, Blunt County. Seriously, wake me up whenever this thing gets passed and we have some type of traction.
3: The Protect College Sports Act, as amended, they've been making amendments to it the last couple of weeks, will go for a formal vote on Monday at 5:30 Eastern Time. It's swept through all the preliminary stuff, the vote to have a vote, Tyler, we talked about that last week. And apparently, like, it got 70 votes earlier today for one of the preliminary things. It needs only 60 to pass the House.
1: Right.
3: The Senate, excuse me.
1: Right.
3: Remember, if this passes the Senate, it will move on to the House. But it looks like, finally, you know, we left the month of July talking about this. Like, they need to get it in. Here we are. It's going to be the 28th of September when they have a vote, and it looks like it's going to pass the Senate.
1: On Monday. Okay.
3: Unless it gets delayed.
1: I'm sorry. No, it's not. Okay. So I'm going to go ahead and tell you right now. Could you care if I bring our group chat to the airwaves?
3: Sure.
1: Hey, boys, the A on Monday is going to be Tennessee beating Texas. I don't give two flips what they do on the Senate floor.
3: This is nothing but a feature or a little, you know, a segment here.
1: Oh, no. Yeah. No. Here's the thing. Everywhere else in college football, that's their A.
3: Not on Monday. Not coming off a college football week.
1: Oh, no, yes, it would be.
3: I don't think it's the A.
1: Oh,
3: but
1: yes,
3: to your point, on this show, heck no, it's not going to be the A.
1: No, Tennessee's going to be Texas.
3: No, it's Tennessee football, no matter what.
1: I don't know why you keep avoiding that comment.
3: Well, do we have a Friday show?
1: Yeah, tomorrow.
3: Last time we have a Friday show, right?
1: Right, no.
3: You're out there on Wednesday.
1: You're waiting till Friday to, oh, yeah, you're trying to prime that pump to get them to keep clicking on next episode Netflix style.
3: You got a job to do, buddy.
1: What I don't appreciate is I went out there because I firmly believe Tennessee's going to beat Texas, and that you guys have tried to find a way to spin it into, you have some making up to do after the Georgia Tech prediction.
3: No, I've never said that. No, no.
1: Do you want to check the tape?
3: Yeah, of course. When did I say that?
1: Do you want to check the tape?
3: When did I say that?
1: Riley Halton, what was said yesterday while we were at Cineholic?
4: What are you claiming that he said?
1: he's not even listening.
3: Thank you.
4: No. What are you claiming that he said? Exactly.
1: Yesterday, I made my official Tennessee-Texas prediction, and I said I'm not waiting to Friday.
4: Correct.
1: And I gave out the score, to which Kaner rebutted, yeah, you better do that after your Georgia Tech pick.
3: Oh, maybe I did say that. Maybe
4: yeah,
3: I did
4: no,
3: say
4: he,
3: that.
4: He might have said that.
3: Maybe. Yeah.
1: Yeah.
3: Okay.
1: Yeah.
3: So it's exactly your accusation is valid. This is it, time,
1: yeah.
3: Tyler.
1: Thank you.
3: And we've
1: thank
3: heard you.
1: It's so
3: valid.
1: Not only is there a Ram and a Rom, but there's also Tennessee.
3: And hey, you got water wings too. That's a new one.
1: That's a real thing, dude. Water wings is a real thing.
3: Somebody texted earlier and said, first we have Rom, which is actually correct. Now we have water wings. Who is this Tyler Robinson? What is this vocabulary?
1: Shut up. There, okay, you guys are showing your age right now. I'm 40. There was a time whenever water wings was a thing. It's just that simple.
3: No, it makes sense. I've never heard it referred to like that.
1: Yeah.
3: Floaties, flippers, whatever. I cannot believe we're actually going to see this thing pass on Monday. And then... how long does it take to get into effect?
1: You better be careful.
3: What's this look like? I mean, everybody's saying, everybody's got to complain about something, don't get me wrong, and I'm not sitting here saying this is right, this is wrong, but everybody wants regulation, right? Everybody wants the Wild Wild West to simmer down, right? This is going to do it.
1: Can I spoil this for you?
3: What's up?
1: Because nothing's worse than that person in the movie theater who's seen the film before you and tells you how it ends. Hey, it'll help a little, but it ain't going to end it.
3: If it actually, clears Senate, clears the House, and it's put into law.
1: Yeah. At least we can point at some things, but it won't change.
3: Well, no, I think it'll change the transfer because it's a one-time transfer. And that I've always gone on record saying the biggest thing wrong.
1: I'm talking about the chaos of the sport. Maybe it will. Maybe the mushroom head won't be as large with the bomb going off, but it will still be chaotic.
3: The biggest problem with college athletics right now is the unlimited transfer. You know why? Because that makes it unlimited free agency. That's what makes the prices drive up so much because you can go here, you can go here, you can go here. Miami, who's going to be Miami's quarterback next year? I don't know. Going to be Super Kamario Taylor? Like, they're just going to go get somebody every single year because they can afford it. And good for them. It's worked. But, that's the era we're in right now. This will put a stop to that. Or, one-time transfer. That's it. Not unlimited free agency. I think that would be the biggest blessing that comes out of this if it does clear.
1: Here's my thing, and it's simple and to the point because we got about 2 minutes before we hit the top of the hour. I'm going to have to be careful with how I keep myself grounded on Monday if Tennessee does, in fact, pull off this win against Texas. Because there will be the strap a rocket to me, start thinking about being in the same discussion with the likes of Notre Dame, and the same discussions like Ohio State, and the same discussions like an Oregon. And then in the conference alone, if you beat a team that is on tier one like Texas is alongside Georgia, I mean, hell, Tennessee last year should have beaten Georgia.
3: Yep.
1: So what happened? And I get it. Last year's last year. God knows I've heard it from every Texas fan whenever I bring up last year and how much they or how poorly they performed on the road.
3: You know what I'm going to do?
1: Say the same thing, that they were 2-3 on the road and they needed overtime in both Lexington and Starkville to get those wins.
3: And that Arch Manning threw for 57% passing. It was not very good. There have been like two or three
1: I'm
3: Texas
1: telling you,
3: fans.
1: Man, I'm telling you, if Arch just gets one, I'm not talking about a dirty hit. If Arch gets one good lick, if an offensive lineman blows an assignment and that kneeling crowd gets in it, he's cooked, dude.
3: Make him uncomfortable.
1: He's cooked, man.
3: There's like two or three Texas fans that have been texting the text line all week long, and I'm just going to respond on Monday.
1: You keep saying this. Texas fans texting, say that five times.
3: Texas fans texting. I'm just going to respond on Monday if Tennessee wins. Sup?
1: Sup?
3: That's all I'm going to say. Sup.
1: You up?
3: You up?
1: Sup?
3: Hey. Sup?
1: By the way, one of my really good friends, he is a graduate of the University of Texas. He wants to do a food bet. He wants to send me 2 pounds of brisket if Tennessee wins. What do I send him if Texas wins?
3: That's a really good question.
1: Like, is there a food that is like special here to Knoxville I should send him?
3: Just send him some shine, baby.
1: Send him some shine.
3: Send him some shine.
1: Some shine.
3: Some moonshine.
1: Some shine. Okay.
3: Whiteout Auto Sales, Tyler and Kaner here on this Thursday. You want to sports fix it up and do a Tennessee football practice? A little early today. We'll bring Riley on here in about 10
1: football.
3: Minutes.
1: I want to talk football.
3: He'll talk football.
1: I want to talk about football on the field.
3: Get down into it, the actual football, right?
1: Hour number four of the program. We say goodbye, Tri-Cities. We'll talk to you tomorrow at 3.
3: Bye.
1: Knoxville, hang with us 60 more minutes. Tyler and Kaner.
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2: Your biggest problems are going to be these wrecks. We've got one on 40 westbound at West Hills. The wreckers are there, but you're still backed up all the way back into downtown and still working one in Roane County. 40 eastbound at mile marker 351, lining you up both directions and clearing one up now on Pellissippi southbound at 140 eastbound at Westland Drive. 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
21: If you've ever tried meditation and given up because your mind wouldn't stop wandering, this one is for you. New research suggests that if you can hang in there for just a few minutes, real changes do start happening in your brain. Scientists at Harvard hooked people up to brain monitors while they meditated, and within about 2 minutes, they saw brain waves shift toward a state of calm, focused alertness, with the effect peaking around the 7-minute mark. Now here's the encouraging part. One of the researchers said around that 7th minute, if you just keep gently returning to your breath, the focus starts to happen on its own. The two most common excuses, I don't have time, or I can't quiet my mind, might not hold up anymore. So if you're just starting out meditation, maybe try a free guided one, and then give it a few weeks to become a real habit. I'm Dr. Sanjay Gupta, helping you live a better life.
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4: Straight up and down, 6 o'clock. Hey, Riley Haltom, a couple weeks ago, you're like, hey, let's do this with the clocks back in the studio. And now every show to kick off the fourth and final hour on Knoxville's 99.1 The Sports Animal, I get to say straight up and down 6 o'clock. Now, this whole jabronism that you're throwing around Kaner's
5: music. Give me a yeah!
4: Riley, I thought so highly of you.
5: Woo!
4: And now, I feel better for not dropping off a cinnamon bun and a cinnamon roll from Cinnaholic last night. You absolute jobber.
5: Do you hear that? You hear that?
4: Yeah,
5: I hear it. Little ref theory? Hell yeah!
4: Okay.
5: All right. We're going to play the Kaner game. The Kaner game is.
4: It's called the Kaner game?
5: The Kaner game. We're playing the Kaner game. When the phone lines were down, we played the Kaner game for four or five shows.
4: Wait, now you told everybody the reason why we were playing the Kaner game?
5: Yeah, they knew. The other shows said that. So
4: okay.
5: We just didn't.
4: Yeah.
5: Here's the Kaner game. I'm going to ask you guys.
4: We just called it the Kaner game off the top of the
5: Kaner game.
4: Somebody in our sales department right now is like, ooh, the Kaner game.
5: Hey, I like that.
4: Yeah.
5: I'm going to ask you guys a question, a trivia question. The first person to text in at 656-9900 with the correct answer to this question will win today's prize. Tyler Robbins, what is that prize?
4: Well, do you want quesaritos? Do you want quesadillas? Do you want, they don't like it when you call it quesadillas, Tyler.
5: Quesadillas.
4: All right. Well, Napoleon. It doesn't matter if it's nachos. It doesn't matter if it's a Fiesta party pack. If you're looking for fresh, big bites every time, $25 will do a stomach good at Salsarita's. Multiple locations, including one right here in Alcoa, just around the corner. I'll probably be picking up some Salsarita's on the drive back up before Thursday night football. $25 is on the line, Eric Kane, for the Kaner game.
5: The Kaner game. Here's the question.
4: Sheesh.
5: 656-9900. Text it in. The first person with the correct answer will win that prize. Back in 1985, Tennessee beats number one ranked Auburn. Tennessee's drilled them, right? Went on that season, a couple of the big wins, Alabama. Before beating number one Auburn, they tied with UCLA in a game they had in hand. But anyway, went on, successful season. Tennessee won the SEC championship that year. When Tennessee won the SEC championship in 1985, ahead of going to the Sugar Bowl to beat down number two Miami, Tennessee snapped an SEC title drought of how many years? First time in how many years Tennessee won the SEC championship back in 1985? 656-9900. I'll be awaiting your responses.
6: Do I answer now or do I wait for the texters to answer?
5: You wait for the texters.
6: Okay, got it.
5: You can tell me, see if you're right. Do you know? No. Incorrect.
6: Higher or lower?
5: Lower.
6: Oh, yeah.
5: You are correct.
6: Okay.
5: Tyler Robbins has it. Took him two tries. 656-9900, when Tennessee won the SEC title in 1985.
6: That was horseshoes and hand grenades. That would have been really good. Yeah.
5: It was the first time Tennessee won the SEC title game or the SEC title in how many years? 656-9900. It was not 30. It was not 23.
6: Oh, come on, boys.
5: It was not 7.
6: Come on, boys.
5: Not 13.
6: Come on, ladies and boys.
5: It was not 34. It was not 12.
4: Right, you good luck on your Kaner game over there.
5: It's not 22. Still not seeing it.
4: Who doesn't want a $25 gift card to Salsarita's? Look, bright and early. I just want to guys let you guys
6: know. Ah, we got it.
4: There you go. Who is it? You got a last name? Or do we have a last four digits or a name?
5: We got a name. Weston is the winner today.
4: Weston, stand 16 by.
5: 16 years. 16 years. Tennessee won the title for the first time in 16 years in 1985. Last time they beat a number one team in the country was 1985. Last time they beat down Miami in the Sugar Bowl was 1985. That was a monumental year. 16 years. Weston, great job.
4: Right here at Whitehead Auto Sales in Alcoa. 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And if you're in Knoxville and you want the same Whitehead buying experience, you can find them 7117 Chapman Highway. All right. Today's one of those days in our industry where we just, you just sit here and you ask yourself, let's talk about football. Let's talk about the football that's being played on the field. And we're going to continue to do that right here on 99.1, the Sports Animal. And a gentleman who's going to help us do that, his name is Riley Haltom.
7: Hey-o.
4: All the way back in the Budweiser studios. The guy comes prepared. That's why we refer to him as Born Ready. Riley Haltom, we say good afternoon to you. It's the fall, and it's 2 days away until Tennessee and Texas clash at Neyland Stadium. This is your Beat Texas Week practice report. Good afternoon.
8: How is Deshaun Bishop feeling today?
9: I have not talked to him, but I think he's feeling pretty good. We'll make sure he's fully ready to go on Saturday.
10: Josh Heupel talking about the status of his running back, Deshaun Bishop. That was on Monday going in to Texas Week and the preparation there. Last night, Tennessee officially releases, or I guess the SEC officially releases, the reports, the availability reports for all of their conference games. And, of course, that includes Tennessee-Texas. We'll dive into that. These Tennessee football reports are brought to you by our friends over at Collectibles and More. If you're looking for more Tennessee signed memorabilia, better pricing than you can find anywhere else, you want to find the newest and best sports or Pokemon cards or whatever else you're into anywhere, Collectibles and More is your new home away from home.
5: Probably, I think the biggest surprise of the injury report last night, nothing really surprising on Tennessee's side, but
4: yeah, I was about to say, this is all Texas side.
5: A certain running back by the name of Hollywood Smothers was on there, listed as questionable. I think everybody knows he's going to play, but still, I did not see that happening, him being on the, I didn't know he was hurt, Riley.
10: That was the big surprise, I do think. You look at, like, we'll start with Texas side, looking at some of the guys there. Everyone that's there on the out or doubtful, that's like Justice Terry, Xavier Filsimi, Jordan Coleman, and Nick Townsend, none of those guys are, impact players for Texas. All of those guys are depth or rotational players, guys that see the field for sure. Like Justice Terry definitely sees the field. Xavier Filsimi definitely sees the field, but they're not, down-to-down impact players for Texas. It was the two on the questionable and the probable. And the bad news for Tennessee fans is seeing Colin Simmons there on probable, and slightly good news, not good news, but you know what I mean. Hollywood Smothers being on questionable from a football standpoint, huge for Tennessee, because that is one of two in a very loaded backfield for Texas. Obviously, you know what Relique Brown can do, the transfer from Arizona State. Hollywood Smothers, Vols fans, if you remember, you should be a little bit familiar with him, seeing as Tennessee did play him 2 years ago when Vols took a trip to Charlotte to take on NC State in the Carolina Panthers Stadium. Big matchup there. Hollywood Smothers played really well in that game in a backfield that he was kind of splitting, and now he kind of took over the dominant role at Texas, splitting carries with Relique Brown. But when you talk about the guy that a lot of people was drawing a lot of people's eyes, it was Hollywood Smothers. So seeing him on this injury report, shocking a little bit, and definitely something that going forward you need to monitor as they release these each day leading up to the game. What does Hollywood Smothers' status actually look like? Given that this was kind of a surprise addition, I would say go into this game expecting that Hollywood Smothers will be playing and will be playing his normal share of snaps, but definitely notable that he did appear on that list.
5: Yeah, we'll keep an eye on that. Again, injury report coming out tonight, tomorrow, and then there'll be one 90 minutes before kickoff there as well. On the Tennessee side, no surprise, Dylan Lewis is going to be out, and you hope that's not a long-term thing. All the other guys who are out have been season-ending injury guys. Nathan Robinson listed as questionable, correct?
10: That's correct. Yeah, going into this, Dylan Lewis, hope he's back pretty quickly because, as you mentioned,

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1: He's played really well when he is able to get on the field. The issue with Nathan Robinson is that he's banged up a lot. So hopefully getting him healthy as soon as possible, seeing him back in that rotation on the defensive line, going to be very important against that Texas defensive front.
2: Riley Haltom, if you don't mind, this is a three-person team here on 99.1 The Sports Animal. We are coming to you live from Alcoa at Whitehead Auto Sales. We feel like that this needs to be at least interrupted and come in because there is a major developing story. And we do have some context to this major developing story. We now have a statement that's been issued by the University of Tennessee. Eric, I know you have it in front of you.
3: Statement from the University of Tennessee on linebackers coach William Inge. Now, a lot of you guys have been asking throughout the show. Here is a statement from Tennessee. Quote, Tennessee linebackers coach William Inge has been in the hospital dealing with a personal medical issue. Coach Inge and his family appreciate your prayers and support, and we ask that you respect their privacy at this time.
2: Will you say that last part again?
3: Respect their privacy at this time.
2: Thank you.
3: So I know a lot of everybody's been texting in, asking. We've gotten hundreds of text messages. I understand. But in a situation like this, you never jump to anything. You wait for a statement, and that's what we did. And there's one from Tennessee. So at this time, Tyler, you know, thoughts, prayers to William Inge.
2: Nah, you could say
3: his
2: that.
3: Family.
2: Yeah,
3: his players.
2: I'll let you say that.
3: I think that's something that bigger than football for sure. So
2: this is somebody's life, right?
3: Yeah.
2: And their family wants you to respect their wishes.
3: Mm-hmm.
2: Some of y'all need some damn respect on social media.
3: So we just sit here and we...
2: No, I'm not done yet. Some of you guys out there, this is a person's life. This is a person's life. I'm in no position to sit here and try to play the role of what you guys want to do with your own personal social media accounts. You do what you need to do. But what you have done over the last couple of hours, I have a feeling there are going to be more lasting effects based on how you reacted to this news today than some of the other things had how it will play out in the future.
3: So we'll keep
2: have
3: you updated
2: some respect.
3: On the next update that's made available about Tennessee linebackers coach William Inge. And I'm sure Tennessee will announce another update when there's another update. So there you go. Riley?
1: Not
3: injury
1: right.
3: Reports?
2: Yeah, what were you saying, Riley? I apologize. Go ahead, dude.
1: Glad you got that out there because it needed to be said.
2: Yeah, it did.
1: Only other person to mention on the injury report for Tennessee is Javon Gordon.
3: That's right.
1: Yeah, running back Javon Gordon was out, got banged up in the Georgia Tech game, was out for the entirety of the Kennesaw State game. He'll be back in that rotation, hopefully, for Tennessee. Definitely would help to keep all three of your running backs fresh. DeJuan Morris has inserted himself pretty solidly inside that group.
3: Was he listed as questionable, correct?
1: Questionable, that's correct.
3: Yeah, okay, again.
2: Riley, we appreciate it. Again, if you just now missed the statement.
3: I'm reading again.
2: I would like for you to read it because I know you have it pulled up in front of you.
3: All right, statement here from Tennessee on Tennessee linebackers coach William Inge. Tennessee linebackers coach William Inge has been in the hospital dealing with a personal medical issue. Coach Inge and his family appreciate your prayers and support, and we ask that you respect their privacy at this time.
2: We thank the University of Tennessee for releasing that statement. And I think it kind of goes without saying that everybody, not just in Ball Nation, but everybody that Coach Inge has had interactions with during his coaching careers, are sending strong thoughts and prayers to him and his family.
3: 100%.
2: Tyler Ivins, Eric Kane. We're being led by Jared Kirchensteiner and Riley Haltom. We still have Love It or Leave It to get to from right here at Whitehead Auto Sales in Alcoa, Blount County. We're going to be with you till 7 o'clock before we hand things over to Brian Rice and Chad Tindall. They're going to have the Thursday showdown between Central and Powell. Always a big one when the Bobcats and Panthers get together. And we'll have that for you right here on the station with the Vols play in your home for Rivalry Thursday radio coverage. That is on 99.1, The Sports Animal. Stay with us.
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0: dial 656-9900. We can take you from right here at Whitehead Auto Sales. There's a reason why here in Alcoa, they are the six-time dealer of the year for Blount County. And we will continue to give you the updates on what they can do for you when it comes to that next ride that's happening right here on 99.1, the Sports Animal. Well, wouldn't you know it, it's time for us to head over to the Stanley Vincent and Gates hotline. And when it comes to all things Vegas, when it comes to all things numbers, nobody does more than our guy, Kevin Todd, joining the program from over at the Sports Brokers. Kevin, we say good afternoon, brother. How are things in your neck of the woods?
1: Things are great, and let me tell you, I am documented 14-4-1 on Thursday night primetime games. I've won my last two, giving out San Francisco and Buffalo, and tonight is no different, gentlemen. I absolutely love this matchup between Atlanta and Green Bay, and like always, I'm giving the information free to all your listeners. I want to earn their business. 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A lot of people in my industry say what they can do for you. Let me prove to you what I can do for you. All you need to do is pick up the phone and dial 888-320-7517. 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You get tonight's matchup, Atlanta at Green Bay, absolutely free.
0: Kevin Todd, sportsbrokers.com. Or he can be reached at 888-320-7517. You know, Kevin, I've asked you this before, but I marvel in knowing that you have been doing this for over three decades. So I want to ask you, as somebody who enjoys the hobby myself, but nobody who has put in the years as you have, how did you do it? How did you make your mark? And how is it that so many people, after three-plus decades, continue to trust you and the team over at thesportsbrokers.com?
1: Well, three factors. 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I'll give you an example. If you were betting $500 since the beginning of the season on all my games, you're up over $4,500. If it's $1,000, you're up over $9,000. 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I build your bankroll. I teach you money management. I take the gambling aspect out of it. It's less games, more money. And like I said, folks, do not attempt to play this game on your own tonight. I want to earn your business. I'm giving you the information where my clients are moving thousands of dollars. There will be over $3 million wagered on this game tonight with the information that I give to my clients, and you need to be a part of this if you want to treat this like a business. All you need to do is give me a call, 888-320-7517. That's 888-320-7517. You get tonight's game, Atlanta at Green Bay, primetime, where I'm documented 14-4-1 against the spread since last season, absolutely free. And as always, go ahead.
0: You just mentioned it there, though, Kevin. $500 players, $5,000 players. What if there are $50 players out there? Help me with this. What type of players do you actually work with? I'm sure it's across all different currencies that have a lot of people, that, depending on the wager size, unit size.
1: I don't care how much we have to work with, because if you're a $50 player, before the end of the month, or you give me 30 days, you're going to be a $400 to $500 player because you're going to trust me and I'm going to build your bankroll for you. I have guys that move six figures on the game. 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And the information I get is not, I don't know players, coaches, or anything like trainers. 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I get information from sportsbook managers and professional gamblers. That's the information that I get and I relay. I'm telling you right now, I love this matchup. I'm giving it to you for free. 888-320-7517. That's 888-320-7517. Call me now. I will help you manage your bankroll, and you can watch it grow. As always, Tyler, I'm going to give you a free play, and you're going to love this.
0: Oh, what do you got?
1: All right, hear me out. When it comes to gambling, a lot of people use stats and statistics. I have a game today which is an angle. When you deal with angle on sports gambling, it could be any team in college football. So listen to this angle. Since 1988, okay, this angle is 22-3 against the spread, 88%. That's phenomenal. Okay, play on any college home dog that has scored 40-plus points in their previous game, plus has allowed less than 17 in those two previous games. Do you know who that is, my friend?
0: Oh, my goodness. That would fit the criteria of a program that I cover here in Knoxville, Tennessee.
1: You are correct. Tennessee Volunteers, folks, plus the 4.5, not the cover,
0: wow,
1: but they're going to beat Texas outright on the field.
0: Kevin Todd, coming on our station, the flagship of the University of Tennessee. Drop that angle one more time. Give us that nugget.
1: Any college football home dog that has scored 40 points in their previous two games and has held opponents in those previous two games to 17 points or less is 22-3 against the spread since 1988. That falls with Tennessee plus the 4.5. I think they win the game outright.
0: That's the kind of information that you get when you reach out to Kevin Todd and his team. TheSportsBrokers.com. 888-320-7517. I'll give it to you one more time. 888-320-7517. TheSportsBrokers.com. He said free play, Tennessee plus 4.5. He thinks they win the game outright. This is what he brings to the table every Thursday. A lot of smiling Volunteer fans right now on the text line. One final time, 888-320-7517. Kevin Todd, I'd give you the biggest bear hug in the world if you were in front of me, sir. We say thank you so much.
1: Well, how about this? Next week you could give me a virtual handshake when the game wins.
0: Kevin, you're going to get text messages. You're going to get emails. I bet you there's going to be quite a few 865 area codes popping up over at the Sports Brokers, brother.
1: Well,
0: I hope
1: they give
0: you.
1: Me the opportunity next week after I tell them Tennessee wins.
0: Thank you, Kevin Todd. We'll chat next week.
1: Take care.
0: Out the door he goes. How about that? Sorry, I'm so high right now on my jetpack, I got to come down and get my co-host.
2: Does he know that those two games were Kennesaw State and Georgia Tech?
0: I don't think it matters.
2: I mean, that's still an incredible stat.
0: That's incredible, what I'm saying.
2: Stat.
0: There are some numbers out there where you just go, yeah, but. And sometimes, yeah, buts don't apply.
2: But, no, it doesn't matter.
0: I don't think it applies.
2: That
0: 88% of the time?
2: That was a mic drop moment right there.
0: Kevin Todd comes
2: good
0: in.
2: Good stuff.
0: Builds winners, and he heads out the door. Again, thesportsbrokers.com. We come back, love it or leave it to get to. We're inside the final 30 minutes. Ahead of Rivalry Thursday between Powell and Central. You'll be able to hear it right here on the station where the Vols play. 99.1, the Sports Animal.
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2: Spotty showers are clearing overnight, leading to dry conditions starting off your Friday. Temperatures will be in the mid-50s as you're heading out the door and warming up into the mid-70s by the afternoon. We're expecting partly cloudy skies, staying nice and dry in this weekend, mostly sunny conditions with high temperatures in the mid to upper 70s. From the WVLT First Alert Weather Center, I'm meteorologist Megan Desmal.
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0: station where the ball's playing. It's right here on 99.1 The Sports Animal. Got about 30 minutes to play with before we get to Central High School and to Jacksboro. A little pride in tradition, Central Powell. It always seems like that those paths cross, especially when it comes to region, when it comes to district championships. I'm sure you've done a few Central Powell games.
1: Oh, yeah.
0: More than a few?
1: A handful, for sure.
0: More than a few. Central and Powell, Brian Rice is going to have the radio side of things tonight from Fountain City. We've had a jam-packed Thursday, for us to be able to continue to bring you local action, high school coming up at the top of the hour. That's what we do here, man. Not only do we bring you the local from a high school standpoint, but we also bring you the latest from the University of Tennessee. Do you still have that?
1: I got you.
0: That statement released from the University of Tennessee.
1: Yeah, about it's 20 minutes ago or so.
0: It's news that started circulating. What would you say now? 3.5 hours. Four hours.
1: Yeah.
0: And we've had hundreds of you reaching out via the text line, via text messages, to emails. Look, man, I am not the best broadcaster in the world, nor do I try to act like that I am. But I've learned a few things, and that is these are one of those situations that you don't be first, man. Just make sure your information's right. And there are a lot of people out there that are proving that point. And they have proved that point over the last 3 hours. The university released a statement involving William Inge. Do you have that?
1: Yeah, here's the statement. Tennessee linebackers coach William Inge has been in the hospital dealing with a personal medical issue. Coach Inge and his family appreciate your prayers and support, and we ask that you respect our privacy at this time. And so many just want an update because, again, you see a rumor, you hear something online or whatever, and they're just asking. And there's been so many text messages asking for an update, and I didn't respond to any of them. I just... Like there's no update until Tennessee says there's an update or the family says there's an update.
0: Brother, you're not looking for a back pat. You did the right thing.
1: So, I mean,
0: that's exactly how this is, the right way.
1: You know, all you can do is just pray. If you're the praying type, pray for William Inge, pray for his family, pray for his daughters, his wife, and when there's another update, we'll get it from Tennessee.
0: Love it or leave it time from Whitehead Auto Sales in Blunt County.
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0: Hey, his name's Riley Halt and Budweiser Studios getting ready for tonight's Rivalry Thursday coverage. Powell and Central, 30 minutes to play with. What do you say, Riley Halt? Good afternoon, evening.
3: Announced earlier today, Knoxville native and South Doyle alum Johnny Knoxville will be the guest picker for ESPN's College Game Day when they come to Rocky Top for Saturday's showdown with Texas. Love it or leave it, the selection of the former Jackass star.
1: Yeah, I love it. Game Day's been in Knoxville several times over the years, and like he's always a name that's been brought up. I feel like this go-around, his name wasn't brought up hardly at all, but I love it. High energy, him and Pat will play off each other so well on set. They already did on the Pat McAfee show earlier today. It makes all the sense in the world to me. I love it. I would have loved Kevin Hart. I would have loved Rick Barnes because I thought Rick Barnes would make a whole lot of sense here, but I don't leave this. I love this. I think it makes a whole lot of sense.
0: It's something new, man.
1: Yeah.
0: Because it seems every Saturday when people are tuning in to the show on the four-letter network, they're looking for country artists or somebody who can at least be entertaining or and I think the last couple of weeks, Morgan Freeman in Oxford and then now Johnny Knoxville, locally South Doyle guy. I think it makes a lot of sense. I think it'll be entertaining. Sure, love it. Absolutely. They could have gone many directions, and I think they went the right direction.
1: The guest picker so far this year, it's been strong. Morgan Freeman, Glenn Powell, Johnny Knoxville. I know I'm forgetting. I guess that they did 1 week zero. I don't know who it was, but it's been strong so far.
3: In what could be a loser leaves town match early in the SEC, number 23 Texas A&M clashes with number 10 LSU in Baton Rouge, with one of these programs starting their conference slate 0-2. Love it or leave it, the loser of this matchup sees their season go up in flames.
1: I love this. Especially if it's LSU, I love this.
0: No, I leave it.
1: You think they're going to run the table?
0: I think they can still run the table, finish 10-2 and make the playoff.
1: Well, we know what's ahead for LSU. Let's look up A&M's schedule.
0: A&M's schedule is a lot tougher than it was last year.
1: It was indeed.
0: So
1: you go 0-2 if you're the Aggies.
0: You're going to need a lot of help.
1: Arkansas dub at Missouri, that won't be a gimme. Citadel dub at Alabama, that's a loss. At South Carolina, heck, man, that might be a loss. Tennessee, that could be a loss. At Oklahoma, depending on where Oklahoma is, and then Texas. I'm telling you what, man, I think if LSU loses this game, I could see that season imploding. And honestly, based on this schedule, if A&M loses this game, I could see their season imploding too.
0: I'm going to say no because it's still too early, but Kaner might be onto something here.
1: I love it, but it is early. It is early.
3: With President Donald Trump in attendance for Saturday's showdown between number 1 Texas and number 14 Tennessee, heightened security will have an effect on fans attending the game, but his presence may also be felt after kickoff, with communication being cut off when POTUS changes locations in the stadium. Love it or leave it, President Trump's appearance is causing more headaches than cheers.
0: I'll start it. I think it's great that the President of the United States is coming to Knoxville, Tennessee. It's a big, big deal. Anytime the President, no matter what political class he's a part of, it's whatever. But man, this is already one of the games of the year. We're adding extra security. We're adding even more difficulties. And now this is coming into the... Look, I love that he's coming because that means this is a big deal. But when it comes to kind of the infrastructure... Game day operations, as a guy who has to, it's kind of a headache right now. It's turning into a little bit of a headache. I'll say it. It is. Yeah.
1: As far as the communication aspect of it, I'm going to leave this.
0: That's an interesting angle, the communications aspect of it. But him being here is turning into a little bit of a headache.
1: I mean, it always is anywhere you go, anywhere the President of the United States goes to, just because all the protective measures and all that.
0: All right. The new black security walls that they put around the amphitheater, how they're herding everybody in like sheep right there into gate 21, moving around some of the metal detectors, trying to block off being able to walk out from the comm center, having to have things blocked off in a certain amount of time before the Pride of the Southland and after the ball walk. That sucks. There, I said it. It needs to be cleared. It needs to be cleaned up. It can be adjusted just a little bit where it's a better game day atmosphere for everybody on campus, okay? Being able to come and go from a parking lot and not look like that you're having to leave, like it's border patrol to get out of one parking lot to the other. Like, come on. That's all I'm saying.
1: So back to the question at hand.
0: You're adding the President of the United States to it. It's going to be a little bit of a headache. There. It is.
1: I'm going to leave.
0: You guys have complained about it as well, okay? Yes, it's a headache.
1: I'm going to leave the communication aspect of it because the more I've done digging into this today, it is a thing, but it's not that big of a deal. It's more like when he leaves the stadium, and it's only for, like, to my understanding, just like 10, 15, 20 seconds. Like, it's not long at all. So, plus, both teams will be dealing with it. I'm going to leave this. I don't think it's that big of a deal. I don't think it's as big of a deal as Sarkisian made it out to be today in his media appearance.
3: I do wonder why you have to block out the team's communication for that. I'm sure there's some deep technological reason, but it's just It's curious to me why that has to happen.
1: Smarter people than me making that call.
0: I just want my Wi-Fi to be strong at the stadium.
3: Got bad news for you.
0: I know you do. I know you do.
3: Michael Penix makes his return to the field tonight as the winless Falcons travel to Lambeau Field to take on the Jordan Love Packers. Love it or leave it, Penix returns and leads Atlanta to the postseason.
1: You wrote this? Leave it. Come on. Come on. Say it so we can move on.
0: Yeah, I leave it too, but it's not as far-fetched as people believe.
1: I mean, he's a good quarterback. I mean, nah, he's a fun quarterback. You got a great running game.
0: What if he wins in Green Bay tonight? Can we come back and revisit it?
1: Sure, we can. Okay. I'm still going to laugh about it right now, but okay. Leave it.
0: Okay.
3: It was on this day 35 years ago that Nirvana's Nevermind hit shelves. Love it or leave it, Nevermind is the greatest grunge album of all time.
1: I'm the guy that doesn't know songs and albums. That's just not me at all. But I know Nirvana. I know the music. So I'm gonna say love it because the music is awesome. And if this is the best one, then chances are I've heard it a million times.
0: Do you know what song is on the track?
1: No, tell me.
0: On the album.
1: Tell me some of them.
0: Okay, Nevermind. Smells Like Teen Spirit.
1: Ah!
0: I can keep going down the list. I thought you were going to continue.
1: No, keep going.
0: 35 years ago, it's one of the best albums. I'm not going to waste people's time.
1: Yeah, love it. I used to play that. I used to bump that back into the Bob Yarborough show when I produced for him.
0: Did you really?
1: Back in the day, yeah.
0: Are you familiar with the song Come As You Are?
1: Yes.
0: Come as you are. Okay, okay.
1: Yeah. I know Nirvana. Yeah, okay. I just don't know.
0: I'm not
1: albums
0: saying you didn't.
1: That. Yeah, yeah. 35 years.
4: No, that was just a reminder of how old I am.
1: You are old? You are older than me. I'm old.
4: Okay.
1: You are older than me.
4: That didn't make me feel better.
1: It's not supposed to.
4: If you were looking to compliment me, you failed.
1: I was not looking to. I am significantly older than Riley, which is a bummer.
3: Significant?
1: Yeah,
3: dude. I don't know if you're significantly older than me.
1: I'm 11 years your junior. Or no, excuse me, your senior. So that's, I would call that significant.
3: Okay. Yeah, I guess I can argue.
1: Yeah, you're 22, right?
3: That's right.
1: Yeah, I'm 11 years old. I'm 33. When's your birthday? No, your birthday's coming up.
3: October.
4: Yeah, dude, we talked about October.
1: Yeah, you already got the gift for us. Yeah, yes, that's right.
4: No, I got a gift
1: for you. Yeah, you got the gift. I'm going to sign my name on the card, yes.
4: That's okay.
1: And then I'm going to Venmo him money because that's all he wants.
4: Okay. Let's reset for the final time from Whitehead Auto Sales in Blount County. Voted Dealer of the Year in Blount County 6 years running. 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
5: 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That is at 7117 Chapman Highway.
6: Look at it this way, Tyler. Just one more show.
5: I said at the top, I'll say it now, 5 minutes to play with. This has been the longest work we've
6: had. And I kind of thought about this the other day. Like, when we go home from the show, on the way home from the show on Friday, like, I mean, crap, you know, bedtime's in a couple hours after that. You wake up, it's here, it's noon. That's what, like, there's noon game times. You got to hustle to the stadium. This weekend, you really got to hustle to the stadium. If you missed it earlier in the show, Jason Baum from Tennessee came on and broke down what the scene's going to look like pregame and the extra security measures and all that. I mean, he said it as well. I'm going to reiterate it. If you are not standing in line at your gate to get in the stadium at 10:30, you are putting yourself at risk to miss running through the tee and the you know the coin toss and all that. So I would advise getting in line. I mean, they're going to open it 9 o'clock right now, maybe 8:30. He mentioned they're going to try to push it 30 more minutes, so there'll be more announcements on that, hopefully. But I would be out there at 10, maybe 9:30. Line up at 9, get in there. They'll have College Game Day on the Jumbotron until they move into the stadium, so get there early.
5: First hour, half-price concessions.
6: Yeah, I must have glossed over that when he said that. That's really good. First hour, half-price concessions. Take it.
5: Feeding the family ain't cheap, man. If you can go in there, you can swing a couple of buckets of popcorn, get some dogs in, get some pretzels.
6: Someone on the text line. It's a valid question, I'm not going to lie. But someone on the text line said, all right, I'll ask it. When's the beer start selling? Yes, sir!
5: I heard half-price beer. No, you didn't. We also learned today, Eric Kane, that damn cow ain't coming with him either. There's no room on the sideline for Texas to bring their live mascot, Bevo. Which, look, it's not surprising. He hasn't been able to travel for some time. But when Texas is making their first ever trip to Neyland Stadium, you got to pull off all the stops. So that big old cow will not be coming. It's official. We know that 100%.
6: I mean, I asked Jason why, and I knew the answer, but I wanted to hear him say it. Like, why the southwest corner of Neyland for them to put the game day set for that last hour? There's not a lot of real estate on those sidelines. In the northeast corner, you got the Lettermans, you've got recruits, you've got VIPs all down there, just kind of jumbled up there. And then, of course, you got team personnel on the sidelines. You got photographers in the end zone. Like, not a whole lot of real estate down there. So, sorry, Bevo. No room. We got room for Smokey, though. Always.
5: Let's end with the news that has now been made official by the University of Tennessee. It's a statement that has been released, and we wanted to, out of respect out of the Inge family, wait until we heard from the University of Tennessee. Eric Kane, again, the football program and the university has released a statement on Tennessee linebackers coach William Inge.
6: Yeah, this came at about 6:05, so, you know, about 50 minutes ago. Quote, Tennessee linebackers coach William Inge has been in the hospital dealing with a personal medical issue. Coach Inge and his family appreciate your prayers and support and ask that you respect their privacy at this time.
5: An ongoing story that we will continue to wait on developments.
6: And, I mean, again,
5: and the great news that hopefully comes out of this when it's all said and done.
6: If you're the praying type, I encourage you to pray for Coach Inge, his wife, his family. It is wildly known. If you've been around the program, I mean, infectious personality, so nice. He's known in college football as one of the nicest guys, and he's a pretty good football coach as well. But he's a better man. He's a better father, better husband. And when there's another update, we'll read it. We'll get it from Tennessee. So thoughts and prayers for Coach William Inge.
5: Very well said. We're setting the table for you, Powell and Central, all right? Panthers are going to be making their way to Fountain City there on Jacksboro Pike to be taking on a Central High School football program. Two very elite programs where a lot of directions change if you come out on the losing end of that game. Brian Rice, now that he is loaded up on a delicious, famous Fountain City restaurant.
6: Doesn't even have to go out of his way this time. Yeah, just stops right there on the ball field.
5: Yeah. Him and Chad Tindall are going to have their hands full tonight with that call.
6: We'll have Mark Packer on tomorrow to recap it all, preview the slate for Friday night, yeah, and talk about the big press conference that happened earlier this week. Old Covenant Health Ballpark going to play host to Baylor and Catholic on the end of, I guess it was October 30th. Yep, October 30th.
5: That's going to wrap things up for us here in Alcoa on Chapman Highway. 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It doesn't matter what you're looking for.
6: It's great people.
5: I mean, they are. That's why we keep coming back. Mazdas, they have them. Jeeps, they have them. Grand Wagoneers, they've got it. If you're looking for Chevys, SUVs, fuel-efficient cars, electric, size, speed, efficiency, and the fuel, they've got you covered right here. That is at 151 South Hall Road in Blount County. Or you can also find them in Knox County. That is South Knoxville. That is on Chapman Highway at 7117. Chapman Highway. All right, let's step aside now. Jared Kirchsteiner, we appreciate you. Riley Halton back in the Budweiser Studios. We always say thank you to you. He's Eric Kane. I'm Tyler Ivins. And we say goodbye from Blount County. Again, stick around. It's Rivalry Thursday on your radio coming up. It's a matchup between the Powell Panthers and the Central Bobcats. Brian Rice, Chad Tindall, the broadcast. Hand things over to you now. Again, you are listening to the flagship station for Tennessee football, 99.1.

0: Chris Mack here to help you beat the books with Westwood One Sports. Another early season travel issue to keep an eye on as the NFL goes international again. Ravens and Cowboys hopping on 10-hour flights to get to Rio de Janeiro. 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And Baltimore unable to stop Tyler Shuck and the Saints when it mattered most last week. I'm on the Cowboys in that explosive offense. 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

0: Stadium at Joel Helton Field, where tonight the Central Bobcats play host to the Powell Panthers in one of the great rivalries in East Tennessee. And Chad Tindall, it is a massive, massive game tonight. Both of these teams 5-0, both of these teams 3-0 in 5A Region 2. If things go as planned the rest of the way, this game determines the region championship. Good evening.
1: Good evening, Brian. I tell you, it's going to be an exciting night. It's a packed house at Central. Everybody, I ran into a couple of Powell fans at Litton's down the street for an early supper, and they were talking about how important the game was. It is a packed stadium because they all know that seeding makes it important. Championships are important. Both these teams have put up a lot of points this year, and it's going to be it may be a barn burner tonight.
0: Cars parked for miles around. We've had the opportunity to see both of these teams already this year. Central in its win 35-30 at West a couple of weeks back, and Powell the season opener at Anderson County, a 56-44 decision for the Panthers. We are ready to go for what should be a fun one. Powell will kick it away as Central wins the toss and receives. So it will be Powell in all white jersey with black numbers trimmed in orange, solid white pants, and the black helmet with the paw print on each side. Central in all black tonight, red numbers trimmed in white, solid black pants, and the black helmet with the CHS on each side. A beautiful night for football. It finally feels a little bit like fall in the air here in East Tennessee. Beautiful sunset out beyond the far end zone, and we are ready to go for a little Rivalry Thursday football.
1: Yeah, it should be a really good game tonight. Both these teams are playing very well, obviously undefeated, put up a lot of points, except both of them in their first game. Have been playing good defense as well. And so, really interesting game tonight.
0: Hunter Dreyer will kick it off from right to left, and we are ready to go. Ball is in the air. End-over-end kick will be taken up at the 15-yard line and returned to the 20. Trying to get to the far side. Hit around the corner to the 25, 30, to the 40, 50, 45, 40, 35, 30. He will go! 85! Yards for the touchdown on the opening kickoff. Rondell North to the house.
1: Brian, once he got out to the left side, he got to the sideline. He had blockers in the middle of the field. All he had was a kicker to beat. Once he hit the 40, he beat the kicker, and it was a sprint into the end zone.
0: How about that start for the Bobcats here at home tonight? We'll get the official yardage from the stats guys next to us, but received it up near the 15 and took it to the house. What a start for the Bobcats. That gets this whiteout crowd tonight into it. Owen McGahan to attempt the point after. Out of the hole, Braden Starnes. Long snapper is Colton Edwards. Good snap, good hold. Kick is up, and it is good. We are 12 seconds into the ballgame. And 12 seconds in, it is Central 7, Powell nothing. We'll hold it here. What a start. And, Chad, for you and I believe is that our third or fourth kickoff return touchdown this year?
1: Yeah, we've seen a few of them. That was a thing of beauty, at least for the Bobcats. They just had blockers in the middle of the field, keeping him on the inside, keeping him inside those hash marks, really, because once he got to about the 40, of his 40, he had a couple of people to beat. He beat those people to the edge, and then the kicker tried to get an angle on him and just couldn't, and then he sprinted to the end zone. But a big start for the Bobcats and a big rivalry game.
0: So now Central will kick it away. McGaha ready to boot it away. Deep to return for the Panthers will be John Owen Moore and Jamarius Hollingsworth. Well, how about that? Let's not ease into what we expected to be a high-scoring game. Let's go ahead and just do it on play number one.
1: Well, Powell has given up 10 points in the last four games. They gave up 35 to end. Well, I may have that number wrong. They gave up 44 to Anderson County the first game, but then they've only given up 10 in the last four games. So they're giving up a touchdown early, but that was a big play. We'll see if Powell can answer.
0: Special teams touchdown. It's rolling. Here's the kickoff. It'll be taken back at the 10. Hollingsworth had to dance on the sideline and on step out of bounds. Reverses his field to the 20. Now he's got some room. Spin move, but is taken down. A huge tackle, a diving stop, in fact, by Jonathan Lee, kept him from potentially getting 15 or 20 more yards.
1: Yeah, tripped him up by the ankles, and lucky to get him down because he would have had another 15 or 20 if he broke that tackle clean.
0: So it'll be Jalen Benjamin, the senior quarterback, transfer from Clinton, who has been very impressive this year. 59 of 96, 1,017 yards, 9 touchdowns to just 3 interceptions. It was expected that he would share time with Brody Hollowell, and Jalen Benjamin in that opener against Anderson County took the job and hasn't given it back. Four receivers as the Panthers work from right to left. He'll fake the give to his running back, looking to the near side, completes it to Dalvin Farmer. Farmer has a little bit of room, gets across the 30, is met as he gets out to the 33-yard line. A huge hit applied there by Janaj Taylor.
1: Yeah, Janaj Taylor really squared up and got him a big hit, got him stopped, but they made a pretty good gain on that first down. Benjamin, as you said, Brian, has taken over the starting spot. We had Powell at Anderson County. Powell had a two-quarterback system. They weren't real sure. Well, they got real sure that first game, and Benjamin's been the starting quarterback since.
0: Second down and two. A high snap will go over his head and roll back to the 10 to the 5. Diving on it inside the 5-yard line is Keyshawn Thomas, the running back. But that is going to be a huge loss on the play, and it's going to set up third and very long for the Panthers.
1: He shot that snap was about, that shotgun snap was about 2 feet over the quarterback's head. And Benjamin's not a small target. He's about 6'2", 215, but shot it over there. And then they were lucky to not get for that ball not to go in the end zone.
0: It was a smart play by Thomas to not try to pick it up, but instead to just fall on it. So third and 33, and they fumble the snap again. Benjamin picks it up in the end zone. He'll just roll back out and get back to the line of scrimmage at the 3. They avoided the disaster but did not get room for the punter. It'll be fourth and long.
1: Yeah, a little frustration on the part of the Powell quarterback coming off the field. Two bad snaps in a row, and I don't recall seeing any of that in the first game that we had with Powell. Maybe just a little bit of nerves and a lot of adrenaline pumping there when you're snapping the football.
0: So it will be Hollowell deep to punt, standing on the back line of the end zone. He takes a high snap. He will boot it away. A line drive kick doesn't have a lot of distance. It bounces at the 30, takes a Powell bounce to the 35, and it will be down there. But a very short field and a big opportunity for Central here with 9:38 to go in this opening quarter.
1: Well, and that snap to the punter was a little bit off. So Powell having some difficulty with what should be by this point. Hard to believe we're getting close to the halfway point in the high school football season. But some unforced errors by Powell early on.
0: So we see Caden Long in the Central offense for the first time tonight. Returning starter has already thrown for 1,142 yards this year, 12 touchdowns to 2 interceptions. Long is also Central's leading rusher. 56 carries, 496 yards, 6 scores on the ground. Two receivers to his left, one to his right. Tight end stacked up on the left side of the formation as well. He'll take the snap. 3-step drop. Looking,

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1: Was, I mean, he had a lot of time, and Logan just, he can hurt you every which way. And as soon as he broke the got out of the pocket, the receiver came flashing open, wide open in the flat, got the ball to him for a big game.
2: Longin decided to pull it down and run it, but he saw Biddle and completed the long pass. First and 10, ball will be at the 16-yard line of Powell. They shift the defensive line. It'll be a handoff to Lanier Badgett off left tackle. Has some room there to the 10. Spin move down to the 5. It'll be taken down inside the 5-yard line. A pickup of 11. It's first and goal for the Bobcats.
1: Well, you know, Brian, we had Central at West, and Coach Lane said that after that game they made some changes and they went to rely a little bit more on Badgett and out of the running back position, not letting him play two ways, and they've been getting a lot more production out of that running back.
2: First and goal from the 4, officially. Two receivers to the right, a receiver and a tight end to the left. Taylor just off the line in that tight end spot. Actually, they bring in a second tight end. Now we'll bring Badgett out of the slot. We'll fake the give to him. It'll be Long straight ahead. Long trying to find some room. Nothing there. Excellent job by the center of that Powell defense to hold him to no gain. William Taylor, the third, and others met at the point of attack.
1: Yeah, that the defensive line for Powell has been has put up a lot of good statistics in tackles and tackles for loss. They are a very sizable, big, athletic defensive front, hard to run up the middle.
2: It's like they spot the ball back a half yard, so second, we'll call it 5. Second and goal from the 5. Long brings Badgett back into the backfield, lined up behind him in the pistol. Taylor, the tight end on the right side. Long quarterback design run. He will be stacked up and taken down hard in the backfield. Swarmed and dropped.
1: He had some help later on, but Darian McClanahan, man, what a tackle. He held him up, and then two more helpers came along to get the big sack.
2: Demir Askew and others came on, as you mentioned, to clean that one up. A loss on the play of 2 yards takes it back to the 7. So now third and goal from the 7. Powell trying to hold Central to a field goal attempt or a fourth down try here. Central leads 7-0, returning the opening kickoff for a touchdown. Central races to the line. Tight formation. And timeout will be called. Caden Long asked for it. I think they had a receiver who wasn't positive where he was supposed to be. Timeout on the field with 7:26 to go in this opening quarter. And we're going to hold it here. 7-0, and Chad, a big opportunity here for Powell to come up with a stop, at least hold them to 3. Owen Magaha this year has only attempted 1 field goal for Central. It was from 23 yards. You see if you're in 4-down territory, but I think Powell's got to be pretty happy with how they've bowed their neck here.
1: Well, they gave the ball to Central on the 35-yard line, and so they have a very short field, and if they could get a stop or a field goal attempt, but the ball's on the 7. If they can get half this, my guess is, considering they've only let their field goal kicker attempt 1, this may be 4-down territory no matter where it is, but if they get some positive yards, they'll probably go for it on 4th down. And they would leave Powell backed up if they didn't get
2: it. Third and goal from the 7, and with those center exchange issues, that may factor into the decision-making for Kevin Lane in his third season here at Central. Third and goal from the 7. We'll go from a tight formation to split out 2 receivers to the right, 1 to the left. Long in the shotgun is going to roll out to his right. Here comes the pressure. Now spins, goes back to his left, looks for the end zone. It's complete. Touchdown, Central. What a play out to the boundary. A great job pulled in by Braden Starnes.
1: Trying to help you with the number there, Brian, but those red numbers on black jerseys are hard to read.
2: 85, Starnes pulls it in, and Central is taking a 13-0 lead. Fireworks aplenty. Literally and figuratively. Magaha to attempt the point after. Good snap, good hold, kick is up,

0: And it's good. 7:19 to go here in the opening quarter. It's Central 14, Powell nothing. This is Rivalry Thursday on 99.1, the Sports Animal.
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0: Central 14, Powell nothing. 7:19 to go in the first quarter. Chad Tindall, Brian Rice with you from Central High School. Central return the opening kickoff. 87 yards, Rondell North to the house. And then after a couple of bad snaps, put Powell deep in their own territory. A punt from Powell end zone went down to just the 35-yard line and created a short field for the Bobcats. They converted a 7-yard touchdown pass from Long. Makes it 14-0. Here's Powell on the return. Same. Here's Holloway, Hollingsworth. Hollingsworth up across the 15. He'll be tripped up as he gets up to the 17. Not a lot of room there. Great pursuit there by the Bobcats.
5: Yeah, almost identical to the play before the kickoff return before. Jonathan Lee in there, tripping him up by the ankles, getting the tackle, not letting him get much yards on the kickoff return, only out to the 18.
0: So we will see the Powell offense for the second time tonight. They have been without top wide receiver Z Jackson for a couple of weeks. He did go through warm-ups. We do not see him out there to start this possession. He is in uniform on the sideline, however. Benjamin in the shotgun. Has both running backs in there. He'll turn. He'll give to Keyshawn Thomas straight ahead. Not a lot there. Maybe back to the line of scrimmage. Yeah, back up to the 18 and nothing more.
5: Yeah, a heck of a play there by Damain Pettiford. Pettiford got in there, got behind the play, and drug him down from behind.
0: You know, when we saw Central at West earlier this year, Central subbed a lot of players. Both teams did that night. It helped Central build some depth on the defensive line. Here's Benjamin back to throws, sets up a screen to Moore. Moore pulls it down to the 20, makes a move, 25, 30, 35. Another move out to the 40, tries to spin out of a tackle, but will be spun down as he gets down to the 43-yard line. But a big pickup on the screenplay. Didn't look like there was much there for John Owen Moore, and then he emerged from the crowd in a hurry.
5: Yeah, just a nifty run out there and dodging blockers and getting upfield lots of yards after the catch. Grayson Pace finally got him down, but he got out to the 43-yard line.
0: First and 10 for the Panthers from their own 43. Two receivers to each side. Now Jackson has checked in. He plays the near slot, now goes in motion from left to right. Play fake. Benjamin pulls it down. He's looking for it all down the middle of the field. Has a man at the 25, 20, 15, 10, 5, end zone. Touchdown, Powell. Touchdown to Sean Thomas. He was wide open, and all Benjamin had to do was put it in the breadbasket, and it's six.
5: Well, I tell you, that's reminiscent of what Benjamin did in that game at Anderson County. He has a little bit of time. He can really spin that football. Guy got wide open behind the coverage. He dropped it in there right on target. He had to turn a little bit to catch it, but once he turned around, he was able to outrun the defender into the end zone for the touchdown.
0: Sean Thomas, his second touchdown reception of the season. Hunter Dreyer on to attempt the point after kick is up, and it is no good. Misses off to the right. So 6:04 to play in this first quarter. It's now 14-6, but that drive and that big play gets Powell right back in this game emotionally. Sean Thomas, a 57-yard touchdown reception from Jalen Benjamin. It was executed perfectly.
5: Well, you hate to give up that or miss the extra point, and because this may turn out to be a score fest. I mean, we're halfway through the first quarter, and it's 14-6. And that is with Central having a short field and getting a kickoff return. So lots of scoring so far. Interesting to see if Powell can get the kickoff down and get the runner down, and let's see him maybe play a little defense.
0: But Powell, go ahead.
5: Yep.
0: I'm just going to say Powell to kick it off from right to left.
5: Well, Long's proved, Caden Long for Central, he can hurt you a lot of different ways, but one of the best ways he seems to be is he's a very smart player. He's patient. He waits. But give credit to that offensive line for Central.
0: Dreyer boots it away. It's a spinner. It'll be taken at the 10. A little bit of trouble there, but picked up, return to the 15, now to the 20, to the 25, trying to get some room out near the 30. Finally shoved out of bounds across the 30. J.J. Sackey on the return this time will give his team pretty good field position up at the 30-yard line. It'll be first and 10 for the Bobcats.
5: Yeah, I think Thomas over there get that tackle, but at least they held him. He had to get out to the 30-yard line. But it wasn't a very good kick. So interesting to see if Powell can play some defense here.
0: They were determined not to kick it to Rondell North. Scored his fifth touchdown of the year, first return touchdown. Has four receiving touchdowns coming into play tonight. Caden Long in the shotgun. In fact, all by himself, five receivers in the formation. Has his running back Badgett in the slot to the far side. Two receivers to the left, three to the right. Long's going to pull it down and run straight ahead. Has some room across the 35. Gets out to the 37, up to the 39. Fell forward for a 9-yard pickup.
5: William Taylor III drug him down from behind, but once again, Long proving that he can hurt you a couple of different ways.
0: Falling forward gave him a couple of extra yards. Sets up second and one. He got a lot of options on second and one. Now two receivers to the left. Two receivers and a tight end to the right. Still an empty backfield for Long. Long sends a man in motion. Looks across the middle. Has it complete at the 50 to the 45. Spins out of a tackle, but taken down quickly as he crosses midfield down to the 43-yard line. J.J. Sackey just had a nice kickoff return. Converts a big catch there near midfield. First and 10.
5: Yeah, just a turn-in slant into the middle of the field. Jameson Smith for Powell got him down, but Long just proving that he's just so smooth, sort of calm back in their pocket. He's not jumping around and was able to deliver the ball dead on target.
0: Stay with the empty backfield. Two receivers to the left. Now they'll send a man in motion. They'll give to the man sweeping across. It's up to the 40. Now down to the 35. Steps out of a tackle. Bowls his way forward down to the 30. A big run out of that, bringing the wide receiver around formation. It was Badgett mentioned he was lining up in that far slot. He did it and pulled it down a long run there. Another first down for Central.
5: Yeah, he had to slow up with a little bit of the contact, but Landon McDaniel finally got him down, but a big game.
0: First and 10 from the 30. Now Badgett lines up behind Long in the pistol. Two receivers to each side. We'll bring Taylor, the tight end, into the slot to the near side. Ball in the near hash mark. Long, roll out to his left, looking downfield, throws across his body, has it complete to the 25. A stiff arm as he's pushed out of bounds up to the 22-yard line. Good catch, good stiff arm, a couple extra yards for Rondell North.
5: Amador got him out of bounds, kind of twisted him around, got him out of bounds. But for some reason, on three or four plays so far for the Central Bobcats, receivers just wide open out in the flat on either side.
6: Sets up second and two. Again, like on second and one earlier in this drive, a lot of options here. Send a man across the formation. Long will turn and hand it to Badgett. Badgett bounces it outside across the 20, has his first down. Down into the 18, steps out of bounds, shoved out of bounds there, but a first down for Central.
5: A lot of white jerseys over there to get him out of bounds, but a good run. Again, relying a lot more on Badgett on, from the running back position.
6: Central wants to go quickly. Some hands on hips for Powell on this long drive. No subs. Doesn't give the defense a chance to sub either. Long sends Badgett in motion. Now has him lined up to the left. Five receiver look. Three-step drop, throws out to the boundary to Sackey. A wide receiver screen does not go for much. Sackey took it to the 20 and fell forward up to the 19. That was the line of scrimmage. It'll be no gain, second and 10.
5: Once the ball went out to the flat out there like the screen pass, Amador from the middle linebacker position, one of the better players for Powell, was out there to make the tackle.
6: Well, the ball was on that far hash mark, so they went to the tight end of the field or tight side of the field. Didn't have a lot of room to work with. Four receiver look here. Powell is trying to guess the snap count. Somehow, Jamison Smith able to stay on side. Stay back out of it. Play clock running down to 10. 2:38 and counting, first quarter, 14-6. Central with the lead and the football. Long takes the snap. He's going to pull it down and run straight ahead. Has some room to the 15 to the 10. Spin move there. He is hit hard and driven down at the 6-yard line. But that is a pickup of 16 and a first down for the Bobcats.
5: Yeah, tough tackle and hard hit by Jamison Smith in the secondary, but Long proving once again that was a straight quarter design quarterback run up the middle, and that offensive line just splits the linebackers and the line, and he gets up through there for a big gain.
6: Spread out the defense, and you have more offensive linemen than Powell has guys in the box. First and goal from the 6. Long will have Lanier Badgett in the backfield with him. Lined up behind him in the pistol right now. Two receivers and a tight end to the right, a receiver to the left. Ball on the left hash mark. He'll turn. He'll give to Badgett. Badgett off left tackle. Not a lot there, but powers forward for a couple. He was met right away by Joshua Kay, the defensive end, and he was able to push his way forward.
5: Yeah, Kay, an outstanding defensive end for Powell. It's had a big year so far. 8 tackles for loss. Second leading tackler on the team.
6: 9 sacks on the year.
5: 5-star preps defensive player of the week last week.
6: Second and goal from the 3. 3 receivers to the left. He'll turn and will give it to Badgett on the right side. Badgett pushes forward but gets stacked up and pushed back. No gain on the play. Badgett tried to keep his legs moving, but forward progress is all he will be awarded up to the line of scrimmage.
5: Jamison Smith in there with another big physical play coming out of that linebacker position.
6: Central's going to bring in the jumbo package. Third and goal from the 3. Clock under a minute to go here, first quarter, 14-6. Central with the lead. Long by himself in the backfield. Long is going to pull it down, run off right tackle, has some room, stretch play to the end zone. Touchdown, Caden Long. Touchdown, Central. His 7th rushing touchdown of the season. And the Bobcats are back up 2 scores.
5: Well, they lined up everything in that power package in the middle. Had 2 blockers right behind the line. And Long just takes the snap and runs out to the outside. Nobody there into the end zone.
6: A 3-yard touchdown run with 24 seconds to go in the first quarter. McGahan to attempt the point after. Out of the hold of Braden Starnes. Good snap, good hold. Kick is up. And it's good. 24 seconds to go in the first quarter. Central 21, Powell 6. The offense for the Bobcats is cooking tonight.
5: Really is. We've said it there early on that we expected a high-scoring game. Powell's not really put up a lot of high scoring, but they did drive down for a touchdown, missed the extra point. But that Central has, you know, they benefited from a kickoff return for a touchdown, but then they made two drives, one a little bit of a short field, this one not a short field, and they've just proven that they're very effective. One of the things we saw when we saw Central at West is long can hurt you so many different ways, and just when you, I mean, he's just patient in the pocket, he runs well, just an outstanding player. Reason he was a finalist for Tennessee Mr. Football last year, and I would fully expect again this year.
6: Powell will send deep once again. Jamarius Hollingsworth and John Owen Moore. Panthers need an answer here. It's a high-scoring game already. Magaha ready to kick it away for the Bobcats from left to right. Approach. And boot it. Spinner will be taken at the 13-yard line. Fumbled for a moment and returnable from Hollingsworth. Hollingsworth tries to get to the near side, gets to the 20 to the 25, spins out of a tackle. But while he was trying to reset his feet, he was blasted from behind by Grayson Pace to make sure he would go no further. Be marked at the 29-yard line, and that is where it will be first and 10 for the Panthers.
5: Yeah, it was just a slight fumble, but he had to reach down, and that just throws the timing all the way off. It gave those blockers just a split second or a few seconds more to get downfield and make the tackle.
6: Well, a tale of two possessions on the first two for the Panthers. Mistakes and high snaps cost them on the first possession. A methodical drive on the second. Let's see what happens here on the third. Benjamin in the shotgun. Three receivers to his right. He will give straight ahead, a little bounce out to the left side, and a big, big hit applied as Owen Dykes gets across the 30. The freshman has picked up some additional carries here in recent weeks, goes for a couple here.
5: Yeah, I think Grayson Pace and Domain Pettiford both out there on the tackle. A hard run, but wasn't able to get but a couple of yards.
6: That will be the final play of the first quarter. We have played one here at Central, and after one, it's the Bobcats 21, Powell 6 on Rivalry Thursday on 99.1 The Sports Animal.
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6: No need the second quarter here at Central High School. Dan Wyboring Stadium, Joel Helton Field. Stop Broadway. Chad, we always like to try to take in a local place On the way to Rivalry Thursday, we both ended up, though, at separate times at Fountain City Legend Litton's. Got to talk to all the Litton family here this evening. Appreciate their hospitality as always.
5: Always very good. Lots of options.
6: It was fun.
5: It'll be interesting to see. Powell's got a big answer to get here on this drive. They really do. Down 21-6.
6: The challenge is, can either defense stop the other offense tonight? We've seen Powell stop itself with mistakes. Here's Benjamin. Turns, gives straight ahead to Moore. Moore has some room. Busts it across the 40. Still dragging the pile as he gets up to the 45-yard line. Finally stopped and pushed down as he gets out near the 47. It's a pickup of 15 and a first down for Powell.
5: Well, both Starnes and Pace had hold of him, and he kept turning them around and around. Looked like they were dancing in the middle of the field, but it's because he kept his legs moving and kept moving forward to get more yards.
6: First and 10 for Powell, 3 yards shy of the midfield stripe. Benjamin in the shotgun. As Moore to his left, throws a little swing pass to Moore out of the backfield, makes a move, and will fall forward back to the line of scrimmage. It's a slow developing play, and Central was all over it.
5: Yeah, they really were. Good defense up there, coming out from the linebackers and from the line. Thought for a moment there that Central might have an injured player, but he's up.
6: Cox was a little slow to get up. He's still bent over. And the coaching staff notices they may want to get him out. And indeed, they will bring on backup for him. Javon Bishop will come in, play nose tackle for Central. Second and 10 for Powell. Benjamin's going to roll out and a whistle and a stoppage before we get started. And it will be timeout Powell. Play clock was running down. Powell had a little miscommunication, and the Panthers will take the timeout here. That will leave each team with two timeouts left. Hold it here. It's Chad, I mentioned it just a moment ago. The only thing that stopped Powell tonight has been mistakes. A couple of high snaps and giving up the opening kickoff return for a touchdown. Take away mistakes, and this is a much tighter ball game than what the 21-6 scoreboard shows right now.
5: Yeah, I mean, you could have a 7-6 score easily, except for the big plays that as you mentioned, Central gets the ball at the 35 after the mishaps on snaps, and now they have to call a timeout. They need to get on the same page. They seem to be just a little disorganized, and maybe, again, feeling the weight of this one, knowing that this is maybe the win that propels either team to the number one seed in the district. And so it'll be interesting, or in the region, it'll be interesting to see if Powell can get it together here.
6: Second down and 10 for the Panthers. Ball at their own 47. Gives straight ahead to Thomas. Thomas tries to bounce it off the right side of the offensive line, right to the CHS logo in midfield at the 50. Be a pickup of 3 and set up 3rd and 7.
5: Yeah, Pettiford came across from his linebacker position, just came up the line and went over, and no gain on that, a big tackle.
6: 3rd and 7. Central trying to get the stop here, get the football back, leading 21-6. 10-11 to go, second quarter. Benjamin in the shotgun. Keyshawn Thomas on his right hip. 3-step drop for Benjamin. Benjamin looks, steps up in the pocket. He's going to throw across the middle. Has the man complete. Down at the 39-yard line. That is Z Jackson. Welcome back to the lineup, Z Jackson. A pickup of 11. Regardless, it's a first down for Powell.
5: Yep, a big gain there. Jalen Woods there on defense, but after he just got open in the middle of the field, and just a big play there. Once again, Benjamin does a good job getting settled in, stepping up out of the pocket, finding an open receiver.
6: Benjamin in the shotgun. They'll work in Owen Dykes, the freshman. On his left hip, 2 receivers and a tight end to the right, a single receiver split out to the left. A little fumbled exchange, but it works out. Dykes pulls it down, bowls across the 35, dives forward down to the 32. Pick up of 7.
5: I will say, the one thing you notice when Powell's on offense, they have determined runners. When they get that ball, they are hitting their the line or the outside with a lot of big with a big burst of speed.
6: Dykes came in tonight with 18 carries on the year. Has really found his role at running back here over the last couple of weeks. They knew he would make an impact as a freshman at linebacker. Now it is the third option running back. Played some important snaps well here. Here's Benjamin back to throw, and the play is going to be whistled dead. And timeout before the play called by Powell. So that's the second timeout taken by the Panthers here in the second quarter. Second timeout, as a matter of fact, on this drive. 8:51 to go here in this second quarter. And we'll hold it here, but Matt Lowe wants to be sure on what is a very important drive for his offense, trailing by two scores.
5: Well, a little at second and four, not sure what was the reason for the timeout or they saw somebody out of position, but leaving yourself with only one with 8:51 to go in the half.
6: It's a tough one. Next week, we actually break up with the TV package for a week. They will be Farragut at Hardin Valley. We will be staying here on the northeast side of town. We'll be at Gibbs for Anderson County at Gibbs. Looking forward to that one next Rivalry Thursday.
5: Well, I guess it depends on listeners. We might have a little bit better game than the TV side that night, but it should be a good one.
6: And, of course, you'll be able to hear that Hardin Valley game on our sister station, News Talk 98.7. Joel Silverberg, Kevin Hughes, and Brian Tatum will have that one for you from the Hawk's Nest. Second down and four for the Panthers. The 33-yard line of Central. Benjamin in the shotgun. They work Jonathan Moore, the senior, back in at running back. Two receivers to each side. Central shows blitz. Here's Benjamin. Throws out at the far sideline. Has Jackson, but he's going to be shy of his first down. Had him at the 31-yard line. That's going to pick up two when he needed four. Third and two.
5: He runs to the outside, and when you need four, why do you run a two-yard route?
6: Third and two. Benjamin in the shotgun. Two receivers each side. Goes with a hard count. Was trying to get Central to flinch. Plenty of time on the play clock. 14, now 13 and counting. Benjamin takes a snap. Will give more. No, he's going to pull it down and run himself. Trying to get to the far side. He has it to the 30. 25, 20, 15, 10, 5. Inside the 5-yard line. Finally drug down. He'll be marked at the 2. Big run off right side by Jalen Benjamin. Puts it at first and goal for the Panthers.
5: Yeah, he's finally drug down from behind. But, boy, I tell you, he is a hoss. I mean, he's a big, sizable quarterback, and he's hard to bring down. He's had some really big rushes this year. And numbers, but he shows you he's got some wheels.
6: They mark it officially at the 1, so first and goal from the 1. Straight ahead to Moore. Moore dives in. Is he in? He is! Touchdown, Jonathan Moore. Touchdown, Powell.
5: I will say this, straight up the middle, and you're seeing a lot of emotion from the Powell offense. They got a little frustrated there with the snap, with the high snaps and some things that put them behind. It looks like they're going to keep the offense on the field, too, and try to make up for that missed extra point.
6: Trying to go for two here. Nope, they will send out the kicking
5: unit.
6: Yeah, they do have Benjamin to hold. It'll be Dreyer to attempt. Good snap, good hold. Kick is up, and it is good. 8:07 to go here in the second quarter. It's Central 21, Powell 13. This is Rivalry Thursday on 99.1 The Sports Animal.
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6: Hunter Dreyer to kick it away for Powell. It's spinning end over end kick will be taken back at the 7-yard line and returned by J.J. Sackey. Sackey to the 15, tries to get to the outside of the 20, but will be shoved out of bounds before he gets there. Chad, that was an excellent job of Powell staying in its lanes and not allowing another big return for Central.
5: Yeah, it really was. Pretty good kick, high kick. It was caught well. We've seen a couple of fumbles tonight, but Powell kept him in line. Powell, that was a big drive for them to get that touchdown and move down the field. 21-13. We thought this was going to be a high-scoring game, and so far it's proven to be true.
6: First and 10 from the 18 for Caden Long in the Central offense. Scored on every possession tonight. Four receivers, two to each side. Now we'll send a man in motion. That'll be Badgett. He'll come back to the backfield. He'll fake the handoff to him. Here comes the pressure. Long shakes the tackle. Throws downfield. Has it complete up to the 23. Across the 25. Down to the 30. Still dragging defenders. Still falling forward. A huge effort for Lanier Badgett. First and 10.
5: Well, and I'm just going to say, that is another example of why Caden Long is so dangerous. You think he's tackled. He escapes that because he's got good feet and he can run the football. He can fake the run, and then he's just patient, and then hits a receiver, and they get a big, pretty big game.
6: They've been lining up Lanier Badgett receiver, then running him to the backfield, running him around, running him on sweeps. Catches the pass there. First and 10 up to the 32-yard line. Long with five receivers. Looks to throw, throws it short to Badgett. Badgett has a 35, spin move there to the 40, puts his shoulder down, goes across the 42-yard line to the 43, 11 yards and another first down for Central.
5: Well, you know, the quarterback over there on that far side was about 5 yards off, and he backed up, and that was about a 5-yard cushion. Once he caught the ball, he could run at least five, even if the defender stayed right there. And, again, just got a pretty big gain.
6: Stay with the five-receiver look. Three to this near side, two to the far side. Ball on the far hash mark as Central moves from right to left. He's going to take Long straight ahead. He'll be wrapped up and stopped. Flag comes down. But a stop and a, won't call it a sack because he pulled it down to run, but it's going to be a loss of two up to the 41 pending the outcome of this penalty marker.
5: Yeah, Darian McClanahan, the defensive lineman for Powell, was able to come clear and get him down in a big tackle for loss. Holding, though, against Central.
6: Yeah, unfortunately for Central, the player that was trying to hold and prevent his quarterback from getting blasted gets the penalty, and the hold occurring in the backfield is going to make this a pretty significant loss back to the 33-yard line. That sets up first and 19. First and 20, excuse me. Stay with the five-receiver look. Long in the shotgun. Powell showing a four-man front, standing up the two defensive ends. Here's Long. Three-step drop. Look, steps up in the pocket, throws short, incomplete. He had a man wide open there across the middle, but Taylor just couldn't come up with it.
5: Yeah, that hit him in both hands. I mean, I think he was turning his head to run and just didn't catch the football or pay attention to catching it first.
6: He had some room to run to at least pick up the yardage lost on that penalty. Second down and 20.
5: Long is so deceptive, too. He sits back there, and he's very patient and very smooth in his delivery. He doesn't look like he puts a lot of juice on the pass, but he can get it in there and just, again, very patient and effective.
6: Second and 20. Three-step drop. Looks to the far side, has a man over there, delivers a strike down to the 43-yard line. Having to dive back to the football was J.J. Sackey. They'll say the ball bounced. It'll be incomplete.
5: Yeah, the referee on that side came in there pretty, or the official on that side came in there pretty quick and said, no catch.
6: Deshaun Thomas with good coverage over there. He was going to be tackled at the point he caught it had he held on regardless. Sets up third and 20. Powell looking for its first defensive stop tonight. Central with five receivers. Three and a tight end to the near side. One man split out wide to the far side. Here's Long, and before he can get things going, the play is blown dead. It will be a false start on Central, so pushing back five more. It'll be third and 25.
5: Central offensive line is pretty sizable. We saw them play very well, and they played pretty good tonight at different times, but they're struggling a little bit. I think Powell's mixing it up with their defensive front, and they're having they're trying to really guess and hold off those defensive ends.
6: Not a lot in the playbook for third and 25. We've seen Central make some big plays tonight. Now playing a little softer here, Long back. He's going to roll out to the right. Here comes the pressure. Throws. Has the man complete at the 45. Big play down to the 50. It's going to be shy of the first down. What did he have for third and 25? He had a 22-yard pickup. And it sets up fourth and about three at midfield. Decision time for Central, and it looks like they're going to go.
5: Yeah, Brody Hollowell made a good tackle out there, but once again, Long just very patient, delivered the ball out there, and a good run after the catch.
6: Lanier Badgett came up with another big catch. Fourth, and they're going to mark it. They marked the ball all the way up at the 48, so it's fourth and just a yard. While they're going, they saw a better spot than I did. Three receivers to the near side. Long's going to run himself. Bounces it outside. Across the 45, 40, 35, 30. He'll be pushed out of bounds as he gets down to the 30-yard line. A pickup of 18 and a first down on fourth and one.
5: Yeah, Tashawn Thomas finally got him out of bounds, but Long again hurting you with his legs that time. Run out to the round to the right side and then goes up the field, jumps a couple of people for a big gain.
6: Took an angle to make sure he was going to get the yard, and then once he hit that edge, turned it upfield. First and 10. Ball marked officially at the 31-yard line of Powell. Bobcats lead it 21-13. Long sends the man in motion. That's Sackey. Fakes a give, now a little shuffle pass to Badgett. Badgett, not a lot of room, now bounces it to the outside across the 25. We roll down at the 24. Looked like that was going absolutely nowhere, Chad, and he turned it into an 8-yard pickup.
5: Yeah, he was able to kind of side jump around Joshua Kay, who had come in there, had a chance to make the tackle, but a really good cut by the running back, and he got upfield for 7 yards.
6: Based on where it's spotted, yeah, right at 7. Called second and a short 3. Long in the shotgun. Three receivers to the near side, one man to the far side. Long all by himself in the backfield. He's going to pull it down and run off right tackle. Has some room there. Makes a move back to the inside at the 20. Now bounces back to the outside of the 15. Shoved out of bounds as he gets past the 15. Down to the 12-yard line. A kind of nonchalant long run for Caden Long.
5: Yeah, William Taylor III and Tayshawn Thomas were out there for the tackle, but he just sort of skips his way. He doesn't look like his tremendous amount of he's just so smooth in his delivering the passing and in running.
6: First and 10 at the 13 for Long. Brings Badgett back to the backfield. Lines up behind him in the pistol. And officials are going to step in. Timeout is going to be called by Powell. 3:25 to go, second quarter. 21-13. The Bobcats lead here at home.
5: Powell wants to try to maybe reserve some time. I mean, obviously they need to get a stop here, not let them score again, but they'd like to get the ball back. There's 3:25 to go in the half. Like to get the ball back because they get the ball coming out of the second half, and they're trying to play catch-up.
6: At the final timeout, though, for the Panthers. So if they do get the ball back, their possession will have to be on the ball.
5: I think a lot of coaches like to have control over the clock, and that is they'll take less timeouts if they've got the ball.
6: Remember, back in the 98 Tennessee-Arkansas game, our commentator that one said your offense needs time, not timeouts, and it proved to be important. Tennessee's offense in that one. Watch the last 3 minutes of that game about 4,000 times on YouTube. First and 10. 13-yard line. Long clears the backfield. Will give on a reverse, but before Taylor can receive the ball, they're going to throw the flag, and that's going to be a false start. I think a couple of guys were in motion at the snap. So that penalty against the Bobcats will make it first and 15. On this possession, penalties have already given Central a second and 25, and it did not matter. It ended up being third and 25, as a matter of fact.
5: You know, Brian, we give so much deserved credit to the quarterback, but he's got to have receivers and running backs making plays, too.
6: First and 15. They have helped Caden Long quite a bit tonight. Here's Long. He's going to pull it down and run after a play fake spin move. At the 15, he'll be shoved back, but he gets most of the penalty yardage lost. A pickup at 4 up to the 15-yard line. Second and a long 11. They need inside the 4-yard line for a first down.
5: Jamison Smith on the tackle there for Powell. He's got a nose for the football. He's been around with a lot of physical plays tonight for the Powell defense.
6: Second and 11. Long. Empty backfield. Now he'll bring Badgett back to his right hip. In turn, he'll give it to Badgett. No, he's going to keep. He's going to throw downfield. Incomplete. Was looking for his tight end, Taylor, but bounced it off high hands on the right side. It'll be third and 11.
5: That's a sort of a convoluted play. You bring the guy in motion to come back in the backfield. You fake the handoff to him, turn all the way around, throw across your body to the other side of the field, and the ball was just a little high. Not sure he's going to get a big gain on that, even if he catches it.
6: Big third down here. Clock stopped with 2:32 to go in the second quarter. Central 21, Powell 13. Bobcats trying to go back up two scores here at home. Long in the shotgun by himself. Three-step drop. Here comes the pressure, but I think one of the receivers flinched before the play began, and indeed it's going to be a false start against Central. Caden Long very frustrated there. I think Badgett was looking back to get the play call when the ball was snapped. Just get the check call, I should say. They knew the play call. Well, that makes it third along 16. Back at the 20, they need inside the 4 for a first down. Or you can just look at it as third and 20, looking for the end zone. Two receivers stacked to the left. Tight end on that side as well. Long back throw. Rolls out to that left side. Looks long downfield. It is intercepted at the 1-yard line. Intercepted by the Panthers, DeMarcus Huffline. And the Panthers get that stop they needed.
5: That was a big interception. Long, just a mistaken throw down the field. I was kind of surprised the Powell, the defender that intercepted the ball had 1 foot in the end zone, 1 foot out. He ran up, puts the ball at the 4, and that's going to be a long field, but Lee's Powell stops the score. 2:23, they got an opportunity to get down the field. We know that Powell can score a lot of points. They have this year. see if they can do something with it, because they do get the ball coming out of the second half.
6: 96 yards of opportunity in front of them here with 2:23 to play, but no timeouts. Benjamin in the shotgun. Three receivers to his left, one to his right. Now send Z Jackson in motion, giving him two to each side. Play fake, they throw to Jackson, short. He catches it at the four and steps out of bounds at the five. Not a lot there. Well covered by Central.
5: Yep, good defense out there on the edge.
6: It's going to be second down and nine. Clock does stop on the ball out of bounds with 2:17 to play, second quarter. Powell trails 21-13. Would love to get this within a point or tied at halftime. Benjamin. Jawan Moore on his right hip. Two receivers to each side. Three-step drop for Benjamin. Throws across middle. Has Jackson at the 15. Makes a move. Dives forward across the 20. He'll have the 21-yard line and a first down for Powell.
5: And Jalen Woods out there with a tackle in the middle of the field. But Z Jackson, really a difference maker. We've seen him in years past and in this year. Just a big difference maker coming back, making his comeback.
6: First and 10 for the Panthers. Benjamin in the shotgun. He'll give to Moore. Moore bounces it off right tackle. Has some room to the 30. Lowers his shoulder. Lost the football for a moment. Did he get back on it? Powell says they still have it. The officials will concur. It'll be a pickup of 11 and a first down for Powell.
5: First down stops the clock. But
6: 1:52 to go. Second quarter. Now they'll wind the clock. Powell's got to get a play call in. Benjamin will rush to the line. Wasting a little time here. 1:40 and counting.
5: Yep.
6: Two receivers to each side. Ball in the near hash mark. Benjamin, three-step drop. Looks across the middle. Throws it high and incomplete. Overshot his intended receiver, Tayshawn Thomas. Central had some DBs in the area, but none could track it down.
5: Yeah, Sullivan Biddle right there, right at the point of where the pass was going. It was a little high for him to intercept it, but he might have been the closest one to the ball.
6: Second and 10 for Powell. Ball is at the 32-yard line. Two, second down. They will give straight ahead to Thomas. Thomas tries to bounce it outside. Gets to the 40. He'll be shoved out of bounds as he gets up near the 40. I think they're going to mark him out at the 39. The ball out of bounds will stop the clock in a minute 28 to go here, second quarter.
5: Powell still trying to make the threat of running the football despite the clock not being in their favor and them having no timeouts.
6: Third and four. Ball at their own 39-yard line. Two receivers to the left, one to the right. Be a give off right side to Thomas. Thomas tries to get to the 40. He'll be stacked up and stopped.
5: They've got to hurry because he gets tackled in bounds.
6: Timeout will be called by Central. It's fourth and two. Now Central calls timeout. Well, now they're going to get the ball back.
5: Yeah, I was a little mystified, but I guess they do. If they don't get this fourth down, they get a chance at the 40-yard line to do something. Plus, they've got one timeout.
6: Yes. All right, so now it's a long yard, nearly 2 yards here. If you're Powell, do you go or do you punt it away and give Central the football back? Not a lot of time to work with, a minute 20, but an opportunity to score, or do you go for the 2 yards here, try to keep the drive alive? But if you fail, you've given Central a short field.
5: I think you got to do the best job you can to get the first down, because first down will stop the clock, but they got to get the first down. They got to keep this ball to try to get to have a chance at scoring to keep up. I know they get the ball in the second half, but nope, they're going to bring Hollowell out to punt.
6: Ball is on the 40, fourth and two. Matt Lowe will elect to kick it away. I don't know that Central believes them. They don't have anybody deep to return it. Now they're going to push a man deep to return. Reginald Houston will be deep to return for Central. Central in a very safe return. Here's Hollowell. He will indeed boot it out. A line drive that will bounce to the 30, and they're going to let it bounce and roll inside the 15. It will be marked dead now inside the 10 at the 9.